In the name of the Father, Son, Holy Spirit, Amen. Lord, open our hearts and minds to receive and praise you through our music, that the listener may be able to grow closer to Christ through the music. And let's have a great time. In the name of the Father, Son, Holy Spirit, Amen.

Today we celebrated this beautiful feast of the Eucharist Sunday Mass, and we celebrated this also. We had the opportunity to have the Torch of Peace, and it was a beautiful coincidence that there were two families bringing the Torch of Peace, and especially because I thought, the Lord gave us that, His providence gave us that sign that

where two families bring in that church. Because according to me, that is the secret for peace. The secret for peace is inside the families, because it's in the family where people learn to love, to forgive, to give one another, give up their life for one another. It's in the Christian family where a family is unbreakable, indivisible. Only when the love of Christ is in the middle of us, we can understand the value of the other. How great is this gift of the other to us, the gift of having a mother, a father, a son, a brother. And many times we forget that, and that's why we go out in the world and we have problems and we don't respect the other, because we understand how valuable is the life of the other. That's why it's so beautiful the readings today that spoke about the talents. Talent is an immense amount of money that was given to this person, and it's up to us to use those talents to only for ourselves, to keep it hidden and not to worry about and to despise somehow this gift that God has given us, or we can make those talents produce fruits of love, fruits of understanding, forgiveness, and then is when we receive the reward, the joy of entering in God's kingdom, which is not just that one day we're going to go to heaven, but also that in this life we experience the joy, the happiness of having a home, having a family where to, if you want to enjoy these gifts that God has given us, and that is the secret for the peace of the world. I will ask you to pray. I will to pray not only for the peace of the world, but for peace in the families. That many, since many are broken because there are so many difficulties, so many difficult moments in the relationships, and we need the healing of the Lord. He's the only one who can heal those relationships. So pray especially for the peace in the families, and that this torch may continue to grow in the world through the testimony of Christ. Amen.

The Holy Spirit is always the one that is guiding His church, and of course it's Pentecost weekend, and so we know the Holy Spirit is very active, and the goal of the Holy Spirit is always the same. It is to gather more of His people to Himself, the family of God, to be brought together in unity. The Eucharist is the source of the unity, the celebration of our unity, and so anytime that we can be renewed in our belief in the Eucharist, it strengthens us, but it also gives us conviction that we must reach out to other people, that we must work to establish the unity that God desires by our care for one another, by the practice of charity, by simple respect for each other. So my hope is that this will strengthen our relationship with God and with each other, coming together as God's family. This place is where the first parish began, and then later would become a diocese of its own. And so this is a

holy place because this is where God made his presence known, establishing that first community of faith. So we have received that gift as the church of today, and so it's something to celebrate, but also a responsibility to build up the faith, to strengthen the people of faith of our diocese now, so that they pass on that faith to future generations. And so this is certainly the great hope, is that this will be a strengthening. And I'm very confident that people who come and celebrate here will have their heart and spirit lifted so that they have a better understanding of who they are as part of the family of God.

So families are the starting point of all the life of faith. So I think with families, there's two things in particular that families must do, that parents must emphasize with their children. One is to pray together, to simply create an environment where we speak to God, where we listen to God, where we realize a bond that we share as a family in God through our prayer. The second thing is simply to talk about the faith. So families sometimes go to Mass, they might even pray together, but they don't talk about the faith. So the only things that become part of a culture of a family are the things they talk about, the things they celebrate, not just something they do once in a while. And so my hope is that it becomes a normal part of the rhythm of a family's life, to pray together, to talk about the faith, so that in the middle of everything else that their life is, God is the center.

So it's really hard to tell the history of the diocese and our property because it's really 450 years. We can say that this was really the birth of Catholicism in the United States. The Spanish arrived in 1565 with Pedro Menendez de Avilés. He brought the first priest who was here and who was really the first parish priest, because parish is people, right? And this is the people came and they were Catholic. When they landed, Pedro Menendez de Avilés claimed the land first in the nombre de Dios, in the name of God, and then he claimed the land in the name of the King of Spain. When they landed, they did like all good Catholics do. They had a massive Thanksgiving. The Spanish stayed here for a little while. They set up St. Augustine. They connected with the local community, and then they really evangelized what they called La Florida. At the time, La Florida, the Spanish claimed La Florida from Florida all the way up north to Canada and west to the Mississippi. And they put together a mission chain to help evangelize the indigenous that were here to teach them about the faith.

When our first bishop came to the diocese, our diocese was established in 1870. He purchased the sacred acre, which is behind me. It's a 1-acre property. It was always known as the place with the old Spanish mission. And that was really where it was believed a shrine of Our Lady of La Leche existed. Our Lady of La Leche is a really special devotion. She was canonically coronated in 2021. And she's been a continuous devotion on this property for quite a while. We know she came from the Spanish, or with the Spanish, sometime in the 16th, 17th century. And you can actually go out and see on the grounds, there's archaeological remains that we found of the first stone chapel from 1677.

Our Lady of La Leche came back to us in 1939, and you can actually go to the Shrine Museum and see the first image of Our Lady of La Leche that's a modern image. It was carved as a commission and a way for people to come and to experience Our Lady of La Leche.

you to a strong prayer. Modernism wants to enter your thoughts, instill the joy of prayer and encounter with Jesus. Therefore, my dear children, renew the prayer in your families, so that my mother's heart may be joyful, as in the first days when I chose you, and day and night prayer was answered, and heaven was not silent, but abundantly bestowed peace and blessings on this place of grace. Thank you for being responded to.

Welcome to Vocaris. This evening, you are called to greatness. Brothers and sisters, God is calling you to greatness. What is greatness? Maybe when we first hear that word or invitation, we might think of a great athlete. We're here in Ave Maria, Florida. In Ave Maria, we might think of Alan Webb, who just moved here. He holds the American record for the fastest mile. He was called to greatness and answered that. Maybe in a great warrior like King David, we know as just a young shepherd, small compared to Goliath. He was called to greatness, and following the will of the Lord, he was able to slay Goliath and was so victorious in so many of his battles. Maybe in greatness we think of a great literary figure, like Shakespeare, who saw that call to greatness and just wrote play after play after play. Or maybe you've read Dante.

Dante, you know, Dante has this hesitation. Can I be like Aeneas? Can I be like Paul who traveled to the other world? Can I be a great writer like Virgil? And by the end of the Divine Comedy, we sense he knew he was called to that greatness. Maybe we might think of a great scientist who works and works and works and finally finds the right discovery. Or even a great businessman. We might think of someone who said, I'm going to create a great substantial business, maybe like Walt Disney or something like that. And we see even the parameters of worldliness, we see this call to greatness, this call to excellence. But for some of us, those stories can seem overwhelming. We're like, I definitely don't have that talent of Shakespeare. I definitely cannot write like Dante. I do not have the power of King David. I can't run as fast as Alan Webb. I don't think I'm that good at business. Right? We can quickly shut down and go, I'm really not that great with the potential for greatness. What I want to impress upon you tonight is that it doesn't really matter the worldly or physical or circumstances that you find yourself in. God is still calling you to greatness. Let me try to illustrate how. God calls you in Jesus Christ. And so in order to see how that call is happening to you right now, it's helpful to turn to the Gospels and look at how Jesus encounters person after person and realize that as we follow those encounters, we can get a glimpse of how God is encountering us right now. One of the great encounters is with the one we know of as the rich young man. I say the one we know of as because I guess we don't know anything else about him except that he was rich, young, he was a man. And he encounters Christ. He kind of pushes Jesus a little bit. He says, "Teacher, what must I do to inherit eternal life?" And Jesus responds with the Ten Commandments. And the rich young man, whom we sense is generally pious, a student of the law in Israel, so I've pretty much done that. You know, is there anything else? And Jesus, who is God, and therefore can read hearts, Jesus looks right into his heart and he sees the thing that's keeping this man from excellence, from greatness. He says, if you would be perfect, sell all that you have and give to the poor and then come and follow me. Translate that, Jesus is calling him to greatness right there in the circumstances he finds himself in. Doesn't require any particular talent. In fact, the one thing it requires is that he gives up the thing he has and then follows Jesus. Okay, another story might be a young man encounters Jesus. Jesus invites him to follow him. And the man says, no, let me go bury my father. Apparently his father has just died. And Jesus says, let the dead bury the dead. Right? He's calling him to a greatness in following Christ. The same thing happens to another man who says, well, let me just go say goodbye to my family. And Jesus says, no, you can't put to the plow and then look behind. It doesn't quite work like that. We might also think of Jesus and Peter at Caesarea Philippi. Here, the encounters between Peter and Jesus are multiple throughout the gospel. So this is just one of many. But here is a special moment. There's still kind of maybe a mystery surrounding who Jesus actually is at this point. Or even though they maybe sense it in their hearts, it hasn't become absolutely public, it hasn't been announced, and Jesus says, who do people say that I am? And the disciples say, well, some John the Baptist, some Elijah. And he says, you, who do you say that I am? And Peter says,
you are the Christ, the Son of the living God. He gets it right. And Jesus says, the Holy Spirit has given you this. And then almost immediately after that, or at least immediately after that in the gospel account, Jesus then says, I'm going up to Jerusalem to get crucified. And Peter says, no way. That can't happen. And Jesus then rebukes him and says, get by me, Satan. I'm laughing here, not because it's funny that he's calling him Satan, but because it's as if just right one after the other, you had the Holy Spirit and then you listen to the devil. That's kind of how Jesus is with Peter there. But then he says something important. Anyone who would be my disciple must pick up his cross and follow me. So we see here Jesus is calling each person to greatness, which consists of picking up the cross, following him. And that invitation is open to everyone. He deepens what that means in the Last Supper. There are a number of different passages that we read about with Jesus talking to his disciples in the Last Supper. One of the most poignant from John's Gospel, when Jesus says, you know, the new commandment, love one another as I have loved you. No greater love has this than a man lay down his life for his friends. So that picking up the cross is purified in this understanding of love. You are called, he says, to the greatness of a love which gives of itself to the point of laying down its life. But everyone is called to this, and everyone is called to this greatness. Right, in the letter of St. Peter, after he becomes Pope, he's like, we're all to become, you know, living stones in the house of God with a kind of perfection there. Paul will say, become slaves of righteousness, you know, where your freedom has been set free by Christ. There's a greatness that all are being called to. Let's unpack this a little bit. St. Ignatius of Loyola is going to argue, give a kind of systematic take on what our mission is in this life. And his motto is going to be for the greater glory of God. So here's somebody who's really internalized this call to greatness. So we can kind of see things a little more systematic here. He says, man is created to praise, reverence, and serve God our Lord, and by this means to save his soul. Okay, to praise, reverence, and serve our Lord. That's why you're created, and that's what you're called to do. Implicitly there is the call to greatness. Let's read on. And the other things on the face of the earth are created for man, they may help him in pursuing the end for which he is created. All right, so everything there is for that end of praise, reverence, and service of God. And everything in the created world is there for man to help him on that end. From this it follows that man is to use them as much as they help him to this end and ought to rid them so far as they hinder him to it. So he's kind of clarifying for us. Okay, focus on your last end to praise and reverence and serve God. This call to greatness, and then everything around you must be ordered to that. So you're going to use it if it helps and avoid it if it doesn't. And from this comes the principle of indifference. For this is necessary to make ourselves indifferent to all created things and all that is allowed to the choice of our free will and is not prohibited to it. What does that mean, indifferent? Indifferent means not that you don't care about the way things are in the world. That's not what he means. What he means is that if God chooses this circumstance over that circumstance for us, then we thank God. If we find ourselves needing to use these things, which maybe we wouldn't prefer at the time, rather than use those things, which maybe we would more prefer, we are to become indifferent to those personal preferences so that we can use the created things of this world simply for our end, to praise, reverence, and serve God. So that on our part, we want not health rather than sickness, riches rather than poverty,
honor rather than dishonor, long rather than short life, and so in all the rest. It's a remarkable claim there. He propels us right to the heart of the matter.

Most of us would prefer honor over dishonor. Most of us would prefer having at least some wealth over poverty. Most of us would prefer a long life rather than a short life. Right? Most of us would prefer, you know, to wake up alive tomorrow than not. Right? And Ignatius says, he cuts right to the quick in the fourth paragraph there, the beginning of these, his spiritual exercises. He's like, nope, it's not how it works. Remember what I said? The created things of this world are there simply, we're to use them for the proper purpose of attaining our last end, to praise, reverence, and serve God. Right? That's what it's for. Now, everyone is called to that. And everyone can do that. Remember we said at the beginning, okay, now maybe not everyone can write a bunch of plays and become the most famous of all time like Shakespeare. Maybe not everyone can write a Divine Comedy like Dante. Maybe not everyone can get a massive business that influences the entire world. Maybe not everyone can slay a Goliath or get a national record for running. Maybe not everyone can do that. But everyone can choose to live a life ordered towards the praise, reverence, and servants of our Lord, so that we become indifferent to our circumstances. We're all created things we use for our proper end. Now, why does the topic of greatness, why does it become important with Ignatius in particular? Remember, as we said before, his motto is the greater glory of God, the greater glory of God, ad maiorem de gloria, maiorem. So there's a greatness here in Ignatius. And when we study his life, we realize he had a magnanimous soul, you know, a large soul. He was a large-souled warrior of sorts. He was, in a sense, of the tradition of knighthood, maybe as it's coming to an end there in Europe. Right, he fights in the Battle of Pamplona, and his noble heart, his valorous nature is recognized even when his people lose the battle to the French, and they recognize he is a big heart. He's wounded in the battle, and as he's recovering, he's given some books to read. Now, he was a lover of books of the kind of knightly sort. If you're familiar with the novel Don Quixote by Cervantes, Don Quixote, very close to what Ignatius was like, right, in terms of that reading of those books and imitating of those desires of knighthood. That was Ignatius. So he's kind of hoping to get more of those books. And he still has these kind of fantasies of going off and wooing some woman and fighting in some battles. But all that's available for him while he's lying in bed for months, recovering from his battle wound to his leg, all that's available is the lives of the saints, which was, in retrospect, God threw a little curveball there on St. Ignatius, right? He opened Ignatius's heart just enough to want to read some books and then made it so that he had to read the lives of the saints. Well, sure enough, you know the end of the story, he becomes Saint Ignatius of Loyola, but not until he's gone through some purification. All right, well, first there's the wrestling, like, which path should I follow? The noble knight who woos the princess, or these saints? And eventually the lives of the saints win out in his heart. And then he gets this great, what if I did what Saint Francis did? What if I did what Saint Dominic did? Right, you see early on, if you read his autobiography, he'll tell you that there was kind of a desire to, in a sense, outdo these stories of the saints. Like, they fasted, I'm gonna go fast 10 times more. Or, they went on penances, I'm gonna go on a 10 times more. Right? There is a kind of misplaced desire for greatness there in Ignatius. Right? He wants

to kind of acquire this saintliness, this greatness he sees in the saints, in a way that hasn't fully understood the greatness that Christ is being called to, that Christ is calling us to. Now, here's why that's important. Because again, if we hear, in order to be great, I'm going to have to do, I'll only be able to eat vegetables for all the time and like occasionally a small piece of rice or something like that. Most of us are going to, I'm not going to do that. Like, I can't do that, right? We'll throw a brain. I can't just like give up everything and, you know, live a monastic life. Maybe you are called to it and maybe you can do it, but most people are not going to do that. So the call has to still be purified. And at some point, it's important to realize, Ignatius gets caught up in his desire for greatness in the life of holiness here. So much that it leads to a kind of horrific scruples that he has. You know, he doesn't fully get what holiness actually is and what Christ is, the greatness Christ is actually calling him to. Right? And you see that his spiritual development has to go through quite a long series of processes. And when we read the spiritual exercises by Ignatius, we have to understand that he's passed through a number of spiritual trials to get there. So, for example, if you read his advice on discernment of the spirits, desolation and consolation, you get a sense that he's probably encountered some of these himself, and he's had to wrestle with them and probably made some mistakes along the way, so that in finally getting through and learning about it, he could then write these passages in the spiritual exercise. He'll have a passage on scruples. He has long, lengthy passages on how to sort of use kind of the literary dimension of the gospel narratives to guide our thinking and our prayer. And just a number of beautiful things that allow us to see how over time he was able to really allow that desire for holiness to be purified in a way that he was able to achieve a greatness that his heart really desired in a way that wasn't finally harmful. What was the trick? Well, I'm going to give you a hint, and then we're going to take a little break, and then the second half we're going to look more at how we go after this greatness that Christ is calling us to in a way that anybody can do it without having to be the superhero of penances, of, you know, hours and hours a day of prayer. You know, how anybody can respond to this call to greatness. And the little hint is this. Ignatius has rules of discernment in what he calls desolation, these moments of what some people would call maybe depression or sadness or difficult spiritual moments. And he says there's three reasons why we might find ourselves in desolation. One is because we're weak in our spiritual life, that may be. Two, God is trying to try us and see how much we are and how much we let ourselves out in his service when we're not being given the gifts of consolation. But then three, he says, to give us true acquaintance and knowledge that we may interiorly feel that it is not ours to get or keep great devotion. There's that word great again. It's not ours to get or keep that greatness. Okay, it's not ours. That's our clue. And when we come back in the second half, we're going to look at how the principle of humility is going to tie into this call to greatness and explain it for us. How you are called to greatness and how you can get there with a simple turn of your heart. We're going to take a break. We'll come back.

We're looking at how Jesus Christ is calling you to greatness. He says, come, follow me. And there can be some hesitations. First, if we think of it in terms of a kind of physical or talent skill-based requirements, we can say, I don't have that. Or if we see it as something that is requiring us to handle certain affairs and circumstances, like, I gotta go bury my father, I gotta go, you know, say goodbye to people. That's not what he's talking about either. And then even when we kind of get closer in and we realize, no, what he's talking about here is sanctity and holiness, something that anyone can achieve, we can still get caught with the early life of Ignatius of Loyola, as we saw in the first half, where we're like, I need to kind of do a bunch of things and then I can be super holy. As we saw in the first half, Ignatius explains why we might find ourselves in kind of spiritual, what he calls spiritual desolation, difficulties. And he says, and that third reason, he said, is that God allows that to happen to us, to give us true acquaintance and knowledge. We feel that it's not ours to get or keep great devotion, intense love, tears, or any other spiritual consolation, but that all is the gift and grace of God our Lord, that we may not build a nest in a thing not ours, raising our intellect into some pride, vainglory, attributing to us devotion or the other things of the spiritual consolation. Let's unpack that a little bit. In the spiritual life, we can have moments where we feel special gifts from God, or even just think, okay, if I do this, I'm really, you know, I'm getting graces, and very well might. Like, you go to the sacraments, you are going to get graces. You know, you pray the rosary, it's a good thing. You're going to get some good stuff from that, right? And so, yes, it's true. We go to the sacraments. Yes, we pray. It's good. Different devotions, great. Do acts of spiritual works of mercy, corporal works of mercy. Good, good, good. It's all good. But, finally, we have to realize that the growth of charity in our soul is a gift. And even the ability to kind of move in that direction is a gift in the first place. And Ignatius realizes that sometimes God will hand us over to desolation to say, those feelings you're having are just my reminder to you that you're on the right path. But it's not you who are getting, you know, making those good feelings. It's not you who's making the grace happen. That's not how it works. Right? When we go receive a sacrament, we're not the ones making the grace happen, right? That would be a complete misunderstanding of the sacrament. Right? There are things we actually have to do, like, you know, the baby has to be under the water in baptism, but we're not the ones giving the graces of baptism. That's from God, who promises us those graces in the sacrament. But we don't get to make them happen, right? So that finally is Ignatius saying, listen to that word. So that we may not build a nest in a thing not ours, raising our intellect some pride. So he sees it's pride there. Greatness then cannot be the greatness sought through pride. It must be sought through humility. That is going to be the path, right? And that's going to open up a whole lot of other passages in the scriptures. Maybe one you've heard recently about the Pharisee and the tax collector, the sinner, and the Pharisees. I'm glad I'm not like everyone else who isn't as righteous as I am. And, you know, the sinner's like, Lord, have mercy on me, a sinner. And Jesus is like, that guy, he was the one justified, right? The one who has humility. Nothing depends, none of his good comes from him, but from God alone. The one who acknowledges that. The one who says, the only thing I've given is my own sin, right? Everything else.

has been a gift from God, even my ability to do good and my choosing the good. Okay, so these things are important for understanding that call to greatness. So how do we tie it together? Jesus is calling you to greatness. And he shows you that anyone can achieve it because it just means following him on the path of love. But then we can get caught up, well, what if even that path of love is super heroic and I can't do that. I can't do that. He says, no. You find that through humility and opening up of your heart to what God wants to give you. And then you're going to have it. Okay, so one clue then is going to come from St. Therese. She's going to say, if every flower went into be a rose, nature would lose her springtime beauty. The splendor of the rose and the whiteness of the lily do not rob the little violet of its scent nor the daisy of its simple charm. If every tiny flower wanted to be a rose, spring would lose its loveliness. Next time you get a chance to look, say, at a bouquet of flowers, or even better, if you get out and see a field filled with different types of colors of flowers and vegetation, ask yourself, is it more or less beautiful to have different colors and different shapes throughout it? Or would it be better if it was all just one color and everything exactly the same? I think you'll find, if you're really honest, that there's something more beautiful when there's more variety. This is St. Therese's great kind of insight. She realized not everybody is called to be the rose. You need the lily, you know. You need those other like little things in the bouquet that nobody looks at as super beautiful, but if they're not there, the bouquet itself isn't beautiful. Okay. Now she is giving her own interpretation here of a passage that was really fundamental for her when she had a kind of conversion in thinking about how to move from her own kind of desire for greatness to a place of humility. And that came in her meditation on 1 Corinthians 12 and then 13, when she saw about the body of Christ, that everyone has a different role in the body. And, you know, if the eye said, I'm not the hand, so I can't exist anymore, then, you know, that wouldn't make any sense. The eye has a role, the hand has a role, and they're very different, but they each play their part. Right? And so this is how each of us is in the body of Christ. So each of us is called to greatness in the place he or she finds himself. You, wherever you are right now, you're called to be great here and now in your circumstances. You're called to be maximum love here and now in your circumstances. Putting it all together, I think the easiest way to do that is to hear this line from a slightly more modern Therese named Teresa, St. Teresa of Calcutta, who says, we are to do little things with great love. Little things with great love. To be sure, she would acknowledge some people are called to do great things. Like, I mean, obviously because she herself did that. She did some great things that were worldwide recognized, Nobel Peace Prize level. Right? She ended up doing some massively great things. But most of the things she did that were great were little. Right? That was most of the things. And she understood that not everybody had to be, you know, the founder of one of the greatest, you know, missionary apostolates. Everybody, however, has little moments in life where they can choose little acts with great love. So what does that look like concretely? Let's start with family. In family, it's very tempting for us to want great things, right? So parents maybe, you know, they want their child to go to a great college or be on a great sports team or get great scholarships or great awards or great grades. And again, all those things are fine to have, you know, want to pursue excellence and all things. Nothing's wrong with that.

that big picture misses often much of the day-to-day things, right? So really what might need to happen is dad needs to maybe spend a little more time just listening to his daughter talk, or husbands and wives. They might really need to clean the dishes or to say a kind word, right? The little things, that's where it's gonna happen in family. Now, why great love? Because we can move through we can do those things a lot of different places in our heart, right? So I can wash the recognize. I do more than everyone. Or I can go to the next step and be like, I don't really want to do the dishes, but I think this is a good thing. I'm just going to do it even though it's painful and awful. Here I am working through, and maybe I'm praying to the Lord as I go. That's higher up. Then the next level would be, once we get to that state of great love, there is joy in each moment we wash those dishes, because it's going to make the other people in the family happier. Things will be more peaceful. There'll be more health because the dishes are clean. There'll be more order, peace in everyone's heart. Little things with great love. And above all, that great love is freedom from resentment. Anyone can get that. Everyone is called to it. You are called to it. And you can get that. Right? That's a greatness that you can acquire. Hard, to be sure, in one sense, but not impossible, like trying to slay Goliath if you don't have the talent to do that. Not impossible like trying to write a Divine Comedy if you don't really have that talent. No, anyone can do little things with great love if they strive for it, pray for it, open their hearts for it. Anyone, you can. So you can be great. That's why God is calling you to greatness. What does it look like in career? Same thing in career, right? Career is a place where we can definitely get caught in the big things. Like, you know, Monday, I don't know, 3 p.m., got a couple hours to go. You're like, man, this day's starting to drag. You know, it'd be nice if I got that promotion. Or maybe in a couple years, I can see myself in that next rung in the ladder, doing something else, maybe something more. No, I mean, maybe that'll happen. And, you know, when it's time, God will leave you there. But right now, you're called right now. You know, make the most of that 3 p.m. moment in your career right now. What are the little things that can happen? Is there a colleague you can reach out to? Is there another little thing you can do to kind of straighten things up or help things out in moving what you're called to right now, right? And of course, healing the relationships in whatever office or occupation you have, just like with the family. We go through stages, right? First we do it with resentment, then we kind of force ourselves to do it out of love, and then we get to that higher point if we keep working on it. We do those little things with great love. The same thing in friendships, of course, any relationships. And that includes even prayer. It includes even prayer. Prayer is when we really get caught in wanting to do great things. Right? Of course, because this is like, if we're called to prayer, we think we have to be perfect. And to be sure, God is calling us to perfection. But again, what does that mean? It means a perfection that comes by grace, a perfection of charity, a perfection of humility, and opening ourselves up to God. Right? So prayer also asks us to do little things with great love. Maybe it's just a small movement back from distraction to paying attention to the Lord. Maybe you get distracted
47 times in a 10-minute

adoration. Maybe you've committed 10 minutes of prayer this week. That's a little thing. And maybe in those 10 minutes, 9.9 minutes are distraction. You can't stop thinking about all that other stuff that's going on. Maybe. Well, for 0.1 of those minutes, you make a little effort, move the will, say, okay, I was getting distracted there. I'm going to come back to you, God, because I love you. That's a little thing with great love. And how interested in God is God in your prayer where you're like, God, watch this. I'm going to give you 10 full-on minutes because I am a super good praying guy. Watch this, God. Watch me do a great amount of prayer. Like, that's not really what it's about, right? Prayer is also a relationship between you and God. You have to do little things with great love, just like in the family, just like in your career, just like in your relationships. It can be hard to know what the right act, little act with great love is supposed to be in any given moment. It can be hard to know. So for example, maybe we don't know if we're supposed to say a kind word to someone in our family, or maybe they want to be left alone. That's tough, right? It's a tough to figure that one out. And if it really ends up being one or the other, like, you know, you got to decide, and it's tricky. So this is where the principle of discernment comes back in a way that leads us back to Ignatius and forward to, in fact, Pope Francis. I'm going to read a little from Pope Francis here. He says, how can we know if something comes from the Holy Spirit, or if it stems from the spirit of the world, or even the spirit of the evil one? How do we know that? He says. He says, the only way is through discernment. This calls for something more than intelligence or common sense. It is a gift which we must implore. So it's tricky, right? When we're trying to figure out things like, well, should I talk to the person I'm in a relationship with, a family member, or a colleague at work, or just a friend, or even God, or is it time to be silent and not talk? You know, what exactly is the right path here? And Pope Francis is saying, you know, the only way is through discernment. And it calls for something more than common sense, a gift which we must implore. If we ask with confidence that the Holy Spirit grant us this gift, then seek to develop it through prayer, reflection, reading, and good counsel, then surely we will grow in this spiritual endowment. So the gift of knowing how to kind of navigate in these little moments here is itself born of prayer, born of a gift. Okay, so we are in a position where we want to go to prayer, but it's helpful even in that time of prayer to say, God, give me those gifts to figure out the right way to do my little acts with great love. Pope Francis says, the gift of discernment has become all the more necessary today, since contemporary life offers immense possibilities for action and distraction, and the world presents all of them as valid and good. All of us, but especially the young, are immersed in a culture of zapping. We can navigate simultaneously on two or more screens and interact at the same time with two or three virtual scenarios. Without the wisdom of discernment, we can easily become prey to every passing trend. It's a great passage there from the Holy Father. That's pretty true, isn't it? Like, we're in a world of zapping. I mean, I guess you could have put tweeting or texting or clicking, or I mean, all the different zaps that the internet world and the communication age has given us. We are in a world of zapping, and it can be great when we can
communicate with so many different things, people, and we

can be doing a number of different things that can be very beneficial in certain circumstances. But in terms of our spiritual life, the Holy Father is accurate there, that it can kind of lead us astray and make it more difficult for us to figure out the right path to go down. And so when he asks us to go to discernment, he's saying, at times, we need to step away from the screens. At times, step away from the phones. At times, step away from the internet. Step away and find a place of quiet and peace and ask the Lord for guidance. Because then we'll begin to see, okay, what is it he's really calling me to do? What is the next path of love? How do I navigate finding those little acts with great love? Brothers and sisters, you are called to those little acts with great love because you are called to greatness. And that greatness can be yours. God is calling it to, calling you to that. And he wouldn't call you to that unless he knew A, you had the capability of achieving it, and B, unless B, you were fully ready to give you the graces for you to fulfill that. So I'm going to bid you goodbye now, and my prayer for you is that you hear that call to greatness that he is calling you to and say, yes, I want to be a great soul for God. God bless.

Today we celebrated this beautiful feast of the Eucharist Sunday Mass. We celebrated this also, we had the opportunity to have the Torch of Peace. And it was a beautiful coincidence that there were two families bringing the Torch of Peace. And especially because the Lord gave us that, His providence gave us that sign that there were two families bringing that torch. Because according to me, that is the secret for peace. The secret for peace is inside the families, because it's in the family where people learn to love, to forgive, to give one another, give up their life for one another. It's in the Christian family where a family is unbreakable, indivisible. Only when the love of Christ is in the middle of us, we can understand the value of the other. How great is this gift of the other to us, the gift of having a mother, a father, a son, a brother. And many times we forget that, and that's why we go out in the world and we have problems and we don't respect the other, because we understand how valuable is the life of the other. That's why it's so beautiful, the readings today that spoke about the talents. Talent

is an immense amount of money that was given to this person, and it's up to us to use those talents to only for ourselves, to keep it hidden and not to worry about and to despise somehow this gift that God has given us, or we can make those talents produce fruits of love, fruits of understanding, forgiveness, and then is when we receive the reward, the joy of entering in God's kingdom, which is not just that one day we're going to go to heaven, but also that in this life we experience the joy, the happiness of having a home, having a family where to, if you want to enjoy these gifts that God has given us, and that is the secret for the peace of the world. I will ask you to pray. I will to pray not only for the peace of the world, but for peace in the families. That many, since many are broken because there are so many difficulties and so many difficult moments in the relationships, and we need the healing of the Lord. He's the only one who can heal those relationships. So pray especially for the peace in the families, and that this torch may continue to grow in the world through the testimony of Christ. Amen.

My name is Zach Dotson, and I'm one of the perpetual pilgrimage for this year's 2026 National Eucharistic Pilgrimage Cabrini Route. I think my greatest hope is that every soul we encounter, be it on the route or through social media or through news outlets, will open their heart to Christ and will see a greater devotion to His Eucharistic heart and to His Holy Bride, the Catholic Church. I'm praying for conversions and reversions back to the church. I'm praying that all of us will praise Him more, will worship Him more, will love Him more, will love His Blessed Mother more, will love His saints and His church more than we do now. Growing to truly recognize the Eucharist for who and what it is, right? Our Savior, the King of Kings, the peak and pinnacle, the source and summit of our faith, has completely changed my life. It's brought new purpose to it. It's brought reason to it. And it's caused me to not only care and love for myself more, but for others more, to truly see Christ in each person and to truly pray for their well-being and that they also recognize that they are a beloved son or beloved daughter of Christ. That's a great question. I think it's such a beautiful question too, because the way that the Lord speaks to us, even if it looks the same on the outside, it sounds different to each of us. We all encounter Christ in the Mass, but we all encounter Him just a little bit different, right? He knows our hearts better than we know Him ourselves. I think just what's going to be the most transformative experience for our participants is going to be seeing Christ coming down their streets, down their sidewalks, into their homes, into their parishes, and knowing that there are people around them who love Christ just as much as they do, and that the person that we're following is not a symbol, it's not a piece of bread, but it's the body, blood, soul, and divinity of our Lord and Savior. I think one of the biggest challenges is we want to go everywhere and we want to see everyone and we want to spend time with everyone, but we kind of have to make sure that we can fit in as many places as we can in 8 weeks only. So this year we're so lucky that we get to travel the entirety of the Eastern Seaboard from here in Florida all the way up to Maine and back down to Philly into 18 dioceses, encountering countless souls along the way. You know, my confirmation saint is Saint Joseph, who I love and have such a huge devotion, but recently I felt such a huge devotion starting to grow to Saint Anthony. And not just because I keep losing things as we move around or as I'm packing, but I think he's just such a beautiful witness to our faith, someone who loved Christ so dearly, who loved his church so dearly, but who also loved and cared about his brothers and sisters so dearly. So Saint Anthony, pray for us, and I hope all of you grow in devotion to Saint Anthony and to our beautiful cloud of witness that we have here in the church.

I would like to describe to you tonight's meeting together with Our Lady. Also tonight, Our Lady came to us, joyful and happy, and greeted all of us with a motherly greeting. Praise be Jesus, my dear children. Then Our Lady prayed over all of us. Especially she prayed here over all of you who are sick present here and over you, the priests. Then Our Lady for time especially prayed for firm faith of the priests, for perseverance of the priests, for the holiness of priests. Then Our Lady blessed us with a motherly blessing. She blessed all of us. Then I recommend all of you, your needs, your intentions, your families, in a special way, all of you who are present, priests, and those of you who are sick. Then Our Lady continued for a while to pray over all of us here, and Our Lady left in the prayer an illuminated sign of the cross with a greeting, great peace, my dear children.

0: Dear viewers and listeners of Maria Vision Medjugorje Radio and Television, welcome to another series of the Lenten edition of the show Towards the Risen One. We are already in the fourth week of Lent, and our guest today passionately and experientially testifies about the apparitions of Our Lady in Medjugorje from the very first days until today. In today's show, dear viewers, we will recall the initial reactions and echoes, the fervor and faith of the villagers, the response of the authorities, the media, the church and priests, and the fearless openness of the visionaries. This will be complemented by the authoritative reflections of one of the best Medjugorje guides. It is my honor to welcome Mrs. Draga Vidović to the studio. Praise be Jesus and Mary. Welcome to the show. Greetings to all your viewers and listeners. Greetings to everyone listening and watching us on the radio and on television. Indeed, Mrs. Vidović, we are already in the fourth week of Lent. Time is certainly passing. However, let's go back to those first days of the apparitions. What is undoubtedly very striking about you, even today as a guide, is how passionately you speak about that time. It's no wonder, considering you are the same age as the visionaries and were friends with them. Let's then list a few things from your childhood, born in 66, like most of the great visionaries of that time, and memorable moments in your life. They were indeed close to you, some were your neighbors and relatives. Let's recall how it was back in the distant year of 1981.
1: So, in 81, I was 15 years old. That's about the age of most of the visionaries. But three of them were 16 years old. Ivanka was 15. Vika was 17 and Yakov was 10 years old. We grew up together, and Podbrdo was a small hamlet of about 30 families, so we all knew each other. We played together, argued, worked in the fields. Back then, there was a lot of tobacco and vineyards. We herded sheep together, which was the most interesting for us, and we went through the fields to school and church together, but unfortunately, the lady did not appear to me at that time. She chose them, but after some time, I realized my mission, because being a visionary is an immense grace given by God to only six of them. It means they were chosen on this planet. At the beginning, I was a bit envious of them. They were popular, and I was not, because none of us could understand the human burden of all that. But it is a great responsibility, first before dear God, before the entire Catholic Church, all of humanity, and ultimately before all these pilgrims who have been coming here all these years. And every time I see many pilgrims in Medjugorje, I tell myself that God would never deceive so many people, so many sick people, the poor who come from afar. People in need, and no one came here. Maybe someone came out of curiosity. But again, God surely brought them here. So all together, I remember that first day as if it were yesterday, 44 years ago. None of us could have imagined that the lady would appear, because we were living under communism. That was the year 1981, the 80s. Tito had died, let's say. For the younger generations, we need to explain as well when we have a briefing. The older ones know who Tito was, but the younger people don't know and aren't interested. So I say it's similar to Fidel Castro. So you see, the situation itself, the year itself, the lady surely waited for Tito to die, and that was certainly in God's plan, because she knew it would be much easier with the weakening of communism.
0: In the 70s, it was already starting to collapse.
1: God planned everything as it should be. And in 1981, we lived in a village, went to church every Sunday and on every Saints' Day. never missing a Mass on a saint's day or on Sunday, God forbid, we could gather as families from morning until midnight. We observed the days when we were told to fast, but few knew that the Virgin Mary might appear somewhere, that she had already appeared. I remember in some older houses, specifically at Fra Miroshego's, since our old house, and we are godparents, our old house was a barn at that time where we strung tobacco, and it was across from their house, and we often went there. We would go there to drink water, and our godmother, Mattia, would give us cake and slices of bread. And I remember seeing a picture in their house, a little girl kneeling before the Virgin Mary. But we never knew what that picture represented. It was Bernadette from Lourdes. And one could say more about this. As you say, they didn't know, nor did they see the Father. They are not happy people. They have so much. That's how it is with apparitions. They don't know enough. Today, especially living in Sarajevo, she says, today I know it's possible. Maybe I wouldn't even be surprised, of course, every water. The arrival is certainly a surprise. It cannot be compared to anything human, but at that time I didn't know. However, I remember when we asked Vika, the visionary, maybe a day or two after the apparition, if she was sure that the person they saw on the ship was Our Lady or someone else. She answered very interestingly, saying, not only was I sure about the job, but I was 1,000% sure, and the only thing we couldn't understand was what she wanted from us and how all of this will end. Today, after so many years, I hope we have understood that if we have closely followed the gentleman, listened to the lady's messages, what God, through humanity, through the lady, desires for this humanity. God wants humanity to return to God and not to create a future without God. But no one knows how the Medjugorje apparitions will end. Here, young people do not engage with the heart and professionally said written. It manifests as upper guides, very then authentic.
0: Certainly to your people, the pilgrims who come, you have been firsthand. And that experience is the best testimony. As you nicely said, you are invited to testify in the EU and to participate in such shows. They say you were once invited to Milan, but you didn't feel like going. And do they come to you?
1: Yes, here.
0: And then you...
1: Yes, I thought about it well and said, you see, exactly, the woman is right. That's exactly it. I have never, never. They imposed on me to speak. I'm not someone who likes to impose. I didn't like to expose myself too much. I accepted all the pilgrim groups. I speak Italian and English, a little German too, but I didn't work with it. But with Italian and English, you have the most work because, for example, you have Brazil. They conduct the web, for example, from Italian. You have Portuguese, and similarly, there are Spaniards, South Africa, and a bunch for the Irish, Americans, Canadians, and Filipinos, Korea. So I worked with all the pilgrim groups. And a few times when there were those big conferences in Milan. For example, one had 25,000 people. They invited me for the first time then. Of course, it wasn't easy to stand in front of so many people. But I remember when I saw how many people were there and how attentively they listened. I was eagerly waiting to get out. I go on stage, and one year, the Italian customs calls me. For example, a frequent guest there was Fra Jozo Zovko, while he could. Later, two priests went there. Fra Lubo was there several times. Fra Marinko, me, Frank Petar as well, and she invites me. And now I speak down there, which sometimes is far in the sea. And she tells me exactly what you said. And how can we come to you? And then I said, dear God, we are waiting for everything to be ready. I am saying this now to the parishioners of Medjugorje. What have we done for the guests? What have we done for Our Lady? And then I said, I will go where I am invited. I will respond, whether it's radio or television. For example, last year I was, in fact, yes, last year, I was there twice. I mean, as much as they invite me, I would never be at home, just to be clear. But estimates are at least twice a year. Last year we were with Fra Danco Perutina. I was in Fatima, one priest per season. Even the emeritus bishop came to celebrate the last evening mass, which he hadn't done in 10 years. He had never been to Medjugorje. It was amusing. Frank asked him if he had been to Medjugorje. He said no, and Frank said, "That's bad." And he replied, "I'm waiting for a ticket to Zagora." The man said,

0: it well, but it was nice of that bishop from Fatima that he came to support that meeting. There were 2,000 people there. And the second meeting I attended last year was in Ireland, in Knock, meaning the pilgrimage organizers organized it. I didn't do much, but as soon as they called me, I responded. For example, last year it was Fra Zvonimir, the parish priest, and this year it was Val Hrkač, so it was very nice. And my next journey, I always say, if God wills, is to Belgium. They invited me as well. And it's happening on the 15th of August. I don't even think about it. That's the period when there are many pilgrims in Medjugorje, and I plan to go because I see it means a lot to people. I remember when I returned from Ireland, I had a group of Americans in November that I led, and we went to Patrick and Nancy's castle. And now, you know, they can't approach me. Thank you. But she explains who I am, and there's an Irish woman who doesn't know me saying, oh dear, one man who isn't a player said that after hearing your testimony, he confessed after 50 years. And I say to myself, if I went just for that, thank God. So I ask myself and everyone in the parish, what have we done here? Of course, this is our job, and thank God that he gave us this work. So we don't have to go to Germany since my dad went there. We can work here for a living, but we also need to respond to those who want to listen.
1: And here you have responded in such a way, many of you. In the parish of Medjugorje, everyone in their own way, and as they felt called, here you are. You have a total of 6 children. It's an interesting time. Let's go back to that a bit. All born in Kurjakovic, the council. Rarely, thank God, I belong to that generation that was born at home. And I always fondly remember that, but indeed you mentioned that time. Let's go to 24 or June 81. You have a brother, Ivan, and we had the honor of having him here as well. And that was Ivan's feast day for the devout people of Medjugorje and Bijakovici. It was a non-working day, strictly no work, neither in spirit nor in the fields. So how did it all go on that day? On the 24th, on the feast day, which was a Sunday, we gathered in someone's house. My sister would make cakes, as we didn't have cakes every day.
0: Yes, we might have had one cookie that would last the whole week. Like, that's how it was. How my sister Jelica made a delicious cake. And there were also Vika's sisters that, and it was beautifully decorated. Now, I can't remember exactly how many there were, maybe approximately about 10 of us. And Ivan was playing soccer outside right in front of the house, in the yard on that field, which is now located exactly across from the bus parking lot. And he was outside. And Mirjana and Ivanka came by, and Ivan invited them, let's say Mirjana, very much Ivanka. And I are related, and with Mirjana, there's a slightly more distant connection, but her mother is Ivankovic. And he invited them for cake and said the girls are upstairs. They said they would take a walk and stop by Ndo on their way back, and then how they saw the Virgin Mary. One thing when you want to tell someone something good or bad, you go where there are a lot of people. And they knew. They ran to their homes. Vika, however, did run to her house. And Mirjana and Ivanka came to us and said they saw the lady. I remember how they were dressed. I know Ivanka was in mourning clothes because her mother had passed away. I remember that. And Mirjana was in a light blue outfit. Maybe it's not important, but that's what I remember. Interestingly, that's how she and I would sometimes exchange clothes. And I remember I had enrolled in a translation school 2 days before. I went to Mostar. And of course, when you go to the city, you don't go that often. So you borrow something nice. And Mirjana had a cousin from Switzerland who brought nice things. My dad also brought us my things. I remember I would borrow as well, seeing the price tag. And I don't know if it was nice to know when I would see, you understand, in some pictures, in books, I see my dress on Ivanka's Maria, indicating the time to

0: Today, when I think about it, it's about six children. And six growing families, if it were about one child, you could say they made something up. However, those children, the Sears, they are the same age as me. So we were there from June to September. It means we were on vacation. And every morning we would get up at 4 a.m., mostly for tobacco. There was a lot of it. I mean, there was too much work. We looked forward to Sundays and holidays because then we could rest. Then we could play as much as we wanted. So we would get up at 4 a.m. and before going to the field, we had to pray.
1: However, at that time, we would cry rather than pray. But what is interesting and what Mrs. Vidovich finds interesting is what you want to say. Perhaps we should just clarify for the viewers that the choice of Medjugorje was made by Our Lady. Why Medjugorje? It is well known to everyone, I would say now, even worldwide, that faith is strongly expressed here. We were also with Doctor, if I may add one sentence, it seems to me that she...
0: She describes this region very nicely as a God-fearing, devout people. Exactly what I would like to say. We never denied Jesus. Most of us didn't deny him. We denied sin, but we didn't deny him, and that's very important. So we feared God. We were all sinners. We weren't perfect. I can't just talk to people. Not everyone knows me in Brotnjo. But we truly feared God, meaning we had to pray. When we would return, meaning from outside, we would pray again. And at 12:00, for example, when the bells ring, we should stop wherever we are. Please the Angelus, and in the evening around 9:00. We all had to go inside the house. I remember when we would play on that very money and tin on the road, not on the street, on the road. I speak as we used to speak back then. When we saw an older brother or sister, we knew what it meant. We had to go inside the house. We would pray. And if we didn't go inside the house to pray, we would be left without dinner. I remember once I was with a group of Italians on a hill, and this priest was talking about it, saying to me, "We give our children, our young ones, a double dinner." I know this from my boys at 7:01 at night because they are poor things on the computer and need to eat, but they don't pray. And the Italians, it doesn't matter, because we had to go inside at 9:00. Why? Because it was dark. Now, most of the sins happen at night, and that's why I remember a period when a bus would pass by on Sundays at 6 miles in the morning through the surrounding villages, going to Makarska for a day at the sea. Our mom never let us go because we didn't attend Mass. Mass was at 8:00, the early Mass. And it was a miracle if we went and we would cry because other children from the surrounding villages were going. So that example also speaks volumes about how much we truly valued our faith.
1: It's not like if it's a free day, you spend the whole day outside. As you nicely said, at 7:15, the schedule changes, but it's good that you testify to something unimaginable long ago. We had two TV channels, and there was a cartoon at 7:15, the most anticipated. Then comes the main news broadcast, which is for the older audience and so on. Then we continue playing, as you say, until dinner. Meanwhile, during the day, Mom prepares us some bread or whatever. And it's good that we talk to our children today about such things. Oh, that one day, June 24th, St. John's Day, the apparition of Our Lady occurred. The visionaries did not have direct contact in the sense of experiencing Our Lady. They were frightened. They were truly affected. And what you are saying is completely authentic. Because of this event, all the children say the same thing. A woman with a child in her arms. So continue as you know. One day they were at the foot of the hill.
0: And she was on the ground. So when you come and see a room up there, that person is a bit... But they were aware that her size was not human,

0: She was standing on a cloud, holding a child in her arms, wearing a long dress, a long veil, and a crown of stars. And of course, that's why Ivanka's and Mirjana's first words were, "Our Lady on the Hill." And when they came to the village, the elders told them, "Don't talk about it. Who knows who is up there? And don't read it." Now it's the second day. In the morning, it was a work day, and we went to the field. However, in the afternoon, something happened that a person cannot plan. God now takes everything into his hands. It started to rain. There was a really big storm. You know how summer rains are. And while all the adults were in the house, some of the visionaries decided to go there again without telling anyone they were going. Even Vika sneaked out of her house because they were afraid someone would stop them. As I mentioned, they were sure it was Our Lady, but the only thing they weren't sure about was if she would come again. That's why they wanted to go and see for themselves at Tatya, and when they arrived at the same place where they stood the day before, they saw the light three times, and it was Our Lady. This time she was alone. And of course, there was joy in seeing her, but they were afraid of her from above. Now you are going to meet someone unknown, not knowing what the worst could be, and they were looking for a path. I usually like to explain to groups of pilgrims on the spot until Sunday how it looks, and now they see the thorns. There's no path to get up there, and they came to a house like today's Taipei's, and they told them that they saw Our Lady again and that she was calling them up there. And they showed them a path, maybe half a meter wide, which went part of the way, but not all the way to that place. So maybe about 100 meters. And they ran there. But what I find very interesting is in that house, who was there? They realized the person has a surname. I usually like to speak with everything well argued so people can believe that I must believe that in that house lived two elderly women, their daughter-in-law who was 7 months pregnant and had two small children. And her husband Stipe, who is about 30 years old, worked neither in the SDP nor could he manage. It was a factory that had a second shift. He worked the second shift. Why am I saying who lived there? So all those who couldn't climb under such conditions, meaning two elderly women, a pregnant woman, two small children, and wet from the rain, you understand that if Stipe had been there, he could have climbed. I can do it today. I'm almost 65 years old, 5 years. And imagine him at 30 years old, meaning God only needed those six people of that age because the lady knew she would be appearing. For more than 44 years. Thank you. She hasn't become tiresome to us, as some might think. We all have our own crosses and problems, but without her, we couldn't endure all of this. So some of them, two of the elders have already passed away, you understand, and now one question, Ivanka. The lady, in front of her, who is she? No, she's not. Where is my mother? Where is my mother? Yes, and the lady said, the mother is with me because the mother passed away 2 months ago. And Ivanka, a 15-year-old girl, was certain that the woman was not the lady. Why would she even ask such a question? And Mirjana asked if she would come again, and the lady nodded her head. For me today. That's it. I would say one of the most important messages while I was driving now, I live in Mostar, I was listening to Thompson's song. Oh, this new one. And now it begins. They tell me I'm crazy. A new era has come. But back then they used to tell us that we were not crazy, that we were not backward, that we were not modern, that God doesn't exist. Why do I go to church? Why do we believe? And now Our Lady comes and says, the mother is with me. It means there is life after death, there is resurrection, and it was not without reason that one parent of one of the visionaries had to die before the apparitions to make it known to humanity that there is life after death.
1: Yes, yes. However, what is also interesting, as you emphasized at the beginning, is that someone needed to see it, and there should be witnesses on that day. So on the second day, there were more people on the hill.

0: Among others, your brother was there, as well as a few other people who came later and testified. When the lady appeared to the children, well, four out of the six children from the first day, on the second day, we have, how should I say, two fruits, but that's how it happened. It was supposed to be some divine plans for which she...
1: Nungui, like this beautiful, and they don't think about it. And Ivankovic or Aria, yes, that's right. That's how it is in the place, Milka and her sister Marie. From that day, they are the seers. They are in all of this. I might think a little deeper about all of this because I work as a guide and witness to it. So it's important that someone saw them during the apparition. Up there, how Nong. I told him that I was a bit hardened. I didn't really believe them. And it should have been easier. Someone should have seen them. They could have. She must have already been. And we, again, don't believe. Or someone saw them and didn't believe. But that's a normal reaction. Now I look at these flowers. And in such a way, I see nothing. I see cuts. You don't see them. Of course, I understand him too. He didn't believe, but testified after the apparition about what Maria told him, that the lady's tears remained on her face. In general, he believed, and those who needed help to come down because they could hardly do it on their own, as they were in some kind of shock. You understand, and it was raining. There was no path. So I think it was necessary for someone to see them during the apparition and for someone to help them come down from the divine property.
0: Is this what is now indeed very fascinating? We also have, as you know, the third day. And on the third day, again, there was news because the lady appeared twice then.
1: Anyway, on that second day when they came down, Marinko had to finish something important. Marinko Ivankovic, now deceased, went there from Milat, not by that route. He was a bit ahead of the others in a car and saw that something was happening. So he decided to go to the parish office to tell the friars what he found. So he told Fra Zrinko, the chaplain, since the parish priest, Fra Jozo, was absent on a spiritual retreat in Croatia. Marinko came and told Fra Zrinko, and Fra Zrinko, who was never very eloquent, said, let those who want to look, look, and those who don't, don't. And then he closed the door. So on the third day, all of us went because Our Lady said she would appear to the seers, you understand? He nodded, and we all went in the morning. We did our tasks, and in the afternoon we got ready. I don't know exactly how many people were there, but it was the whole municipality, everyone who knew about it. Of course, curiosity brought people. And now, the seers, I think they were punished by Our Lady at the same place. And I think I was waiting at that spot like Ivan. But honestly, I don't remember all the details. And generally, I think I was waiting at the place where Ivan was, where the statue of Our Lady is today. However, Our Lady appeared a little to the right. I recently went to that place, although we usually don't take pilgrims there to prevent them from getting lost. That's the only reason, but that's where Our Lady appeared. And it was interesting to us how they all came together at 2:03. They couldn't be together because of the crowd. So Maria couldn't see Mirjana, Mirjana couldn't see Ivanka, but they almost all arrived at the same time. Later, when we asked them how they got there, they said that Our Lady was hovering above the crowd. They knew where to go and where to stand, and mainly before Vika's departure. Vika's grandmother and other grandmothers, especially Vika's grandmother, said that the same thing could appear to us. Satan is afraid of Christian water, which is why we sprinkle a little in all the houses, water and salt. Every Saturday, they bless the houses, and mainly Vika brought blessed water and salt. When Our Lady appeared, she sprinkled it and said, if you are from God, stay. If you are from Satan, leave. That's how I remember it. That's exactly what Vika said. And Mirjana asked, who saint was? and it was Marinko who asked the question because he didn't know what to ask. Marin, who usually asked them the most questions, asked what they should ask Our Lady. And Our Lady said, "I am the Blessed Virgin Mary." And she smiled because Vika had used up the entire bottle. She didn't know that only a little was needed, pochoniko. And now, when the people were returning home, Maria, Ivan, who is my brother, helped her since we were neighbors. They were coming down the path where the stations of the Joyful Mysteries are today. Suddenly, Mary appeared to Ivan again, and there was another apparition, and that's exactly how it happened. Why, perhaps Our Lady? When everyone saw the apparitions, Maria was startled, and she saw Our Lady crying. Behind her was a dark gray cross, and through her tears, Our Lady said, "Peace, peace, peace, reconcile. Only peace must reign between God and man, between people." And now Maria is 16 years old, and she was national, modest, quiet, and reserved. They say that I didn't understand the message at all, but I had to speak, because something serious was happening to her. And when we would ask Maria, I remember some priests asked her which apparition she liked the least, and after that, we understood the message 10 years later. The war started on the same date when Croatia and Slovenia declared independence. So, the war starts tomorrow. And the closest part of the war is happening behind the apparition hill, for those who don't know where Medjugorje is. Medjugorje has the same geographical position as Mostar, with the Neretva River flowing behind the apparition hill, meaning where Šurmanci is, which is part of the Medjugorje parish. It flows towards the Adriatic Sea. On the other side, you see the beginning of Islam. There are some Catholics there, but very few. And Our Lady was looking precisely towards the east. But she didn't say, "Dear children, go to war." She said, "Peace, peace, peace, reconcile." She knew what would happen in 10 years. And she came exactly 10 years earlier to prepare us, to tell us what we need to do to prevent evil from happening. She said in many messages, "Dear children, with prayer and fasting, even wars can be stopped, natural laws can be changed." So we understood that message in that way, and I simply believe it. Well, thanks to our, she said during Lent, it was Father Jozozovko who said, when the lady began to appear, when all those messages were being sought, how should we live them? I would say that our region, not just Medjugorje, has been in Lent since 81, especially those first 10 years, achieved fasting on bread and water every Wednesday, koje, and Friday for 3 days. Sometimes the lady asked for kois, 9 days. Before some important events, all three rosaries were prayed. I see, for example, on the table, the Bible and the rosary, two things that the lady asked us to do every day, because reading the Bible and praying any prayer, primarily the rosary, we would do penance. She would often ask us to come to Križevac. Boys, in winter, in that wind, rain, snow, our mothers knew that we were going to Križevac, but we weren't allowed to tell them that we went barefoot, because they wouldn't have let us. So we believe that it was truly thanks to our response to the lady, to our prayer and sacrifice. Fasting, as she said, protects the parish wherever the Almighty sends it. This parish accepted me the best. She said she appeared in many other places, but she wasn't always accepted.
0: You mentioned this, but what you said about Križevac, and there is Križevac, which has been there for many decades and somehow has beautifully integrated into this whole aspect and the entire event of the Medjugorje phenomenon. So, dear viewers, I am reporting that my colleague Mario Kordic is right at the foot of Križevac, and it has been perhaps 2 months already. Here is the tourist board. You have probably noticed that. The tourist board of the Čitluk municipality has made new info boards, and it's very nice that tourists, along with you expert guides, can educate themselves a bit. What exactly happened here, because many don't know, thinking that Križevac is from the present time related to the apparitions? So it's always very good for our pilgrims to know that, well, let's go to the foot of Križevac. Our colleague Mario Kordić is waiting for us. Mario, can you hear us?
2: Praised be Jesus and Mary, dear viewers of Maria Vision Radio Television. Jeliko, greetings to you and greetings to our dear ones. Here we are near the hill of Križevac, Međugorje. As the name itself suggests, Međugorje. To find a place among the hills, here we are. At one of those hills, this is the hill of Križevac. Before 1933, the hill of Križevac also had another name. It was called Šipovac. From 1933, when the parish priest Fra Bernardin Smoljan, who was there at the time, decided to build this cross, which is more than 8 meters high, together with the parishioners, they constructed this cross, and then this place changed its name to Križevac. This happened a long, long time before the first apparitions. So to a pilgrim who is not so informed, it might seem like something that is only related to the locals of Međugorje, but that is not the case. Here we will read a message in which Our Lady confirms that this is all part of a great divine plan. The message is from August 30th, 1980, the fourth year. Dear children, the cross was also in God's plan. When you built it, oh, these days, especially go to the hill and pray before the cross. I need your prayers. Thank you for responding to my call. Here at this place, since the 30th, many people have been coming to pray to God. Many people pray the way of the cross, locals. And then since 1981, when this Međugorje phenomenon of apparitions began, many pilgrims from all over the world have come. Behind me, you can see this relief that has been built. An anniversary piece by an Italian artist depicting Jesus in the Garden of Gethsemane, praying in the Garden of Gethsemane. And since the year 87, the traditional way of the cross has been set up here in the form of bronze. And many parishes perform penance at this place, especially on Good Friday, when pilgrims from various parts of the world will be present. One specific thing here is the shoes you can see, left by pilgrims as a sign of their journey. And below, we saw a large group from Ireland. They embarked on the way of the cross, and even the children took off their shoes and started the journey. Barefoot, that sacrifice is a significant thing. This is what makes Međugorje recognizable for its penitential spirituality. So I greet you from here at the foot of Mount Križevac, wishing you a pleasant day, peace, and all the best.
0: Thank you. Thank you, Mario, for these wonderful pieces of information. Mrs. Vidovic has been countless times on Podbrdo and Križevac, and she has also gone barefoot many times with the visionaries to Križevac. You surely have many anecdotes about this.
1: Vika had, I believe, an apparition right at Križevac. So how was that? And how did the tradition of going to the cross start? Let's say, not many people know this. The cross was completed in 33 or 34, and we celebrated it every year in September. I remember as a child, maybe before the apparitions, going there once or twice, but we were still children back then. We were from another hamlet, and I know that my mother would go on Good Friday, and sometimes, let's say, if you had some vow, she would go, and I mean since I was 1 year old. Our Lady appeared on the hill, Orle Starci. However, the people who lived at the foot of Križevac were jealous that Our Lady appeared on the hill, and we asked that question. Since she chose Međugorje, why didn't she choose, for example, Križevac? And now I remember they banned Kontu, the communist authorities banned going to the hill for 2 years, and now children pass by the church. But sometimes some people would find a way over Križevac and climb the hill, and then the authorities decided that neither hill should be accessed. And now, when the authorities saw that there was no politics involved in 83, it was St. John's Day. The news came that we could go to the hill, that it was free. For us, it was like, what? For us, it was like we had received $1 million. And believe me, such joy that we could go by ourselves, right? There were no pilgrims at all. We could find foreign pilgrims. It means a lot. It was in 1983, and now people go to the hill and to the church, and they don't go to Križevac. I thought that in 1981, it wasn't like that. And now nine of us children, before the Lord in 1983, together with Vika, saw it. We decided to do a novena after the Mass. It seems everything ended around 8:01 p.m. It was still light, and we didn't want to go home. Why didn't we want to go home? Because as soon as our parents saw us, they would put us to work, and we didn't want to go home right away. We'd rather go through the fields than to Križevac. And I remember one evening when we climbed up there, and Vika knelt down, and we prayed. We saw that Vika was having an apparition. She had already had an apparition down there. We were happy, and we became a bit more serious. And Our Lady said to Vika, finally, someone has come to my son. And she was so joyful. She promised Vika that she would appear every evening for 9 days, because she knew we were doing the novena. And she said she would kiss us all at the end. And now, on the plains, that was delightful. When we went down, when we told the other children from the village, and the next evening, about 10 more children joined us. But now, there was no adventure for us children. We started running to see who would be the first among the five, and mainly, there were two motivations. I'm speaking honestly. And now, in 20 minutes, we climbed up, and we decided we would boast when we got down, telling the other children who arrived first and how quickly we could do it. Just think about what the path was like back then compared to today. Is it like the highway it is now? And now, before the apparition, since there were many of us, we were joking around, talking and laughing. Vika starts, but there's no sign of the apparition. And now there's no doubt, because we recognize it. Vika is the most expressive. You can always see it on her face. You can see it on others too, but with her, it's really specific. And she repeats it several times. 7 Our Fathers, and still no apparition, and doubts start to arise, especially among the 10 or so children who joined us. Vika, you promised us. And now Vika says, there are no guests and I wasn't there. We were angry with Vika. We didn't even want to talk to her. And by the third day, we almost gave up. I say again, let's try one more time. This time I'll go properly as God commands. We go up, Vika kneels and prays, and we see the lady is there. And immediately I asked the lady why she didn't appear last night. She said, you

0: We're not serious. This is not a place for racing, not a place for laughter, not a place for talking. This is a place for prayer, and tell everyone to come and pray the way of the cross. And that's how it started. That's how the priests began to come, especially the late Father Slavko. And the people started coming. And that's how Križevac became part of the pilgrimage for every pilgrim who comes, at least.
1: For a few days in Medjugorje, yes, this is the same. It's not often, almost never, that help comes without anyone knowing except for your health and...
0: I remember when the lady started giving messages for the parishes. In the third message, she says, pray for the spirit of truth. We will witness the message as I have said. Do not add anything. It is understandable and hopeful that it has something of its own.
1: Yes, the interpretation somehow young and so on the truth was that it was interesting to them how many times it was said how crucial that faith was. Zlatko is giving us signs that this is not being sought here, although now it's late, they opened this topic. And the children were in a very awkward situation because no one believes them, that people are effectively taking them to doctors whom the children beg Our Lady to give them some sign so that they would believe them, which is such a normal reaction. And today, nung.
0: The punishment she promised, but it means nothing to me if I haven't changed, if I haven't converted. What does that sign mean to me? That it is...
1: We have come to a wonderful topic. Where is it for us? This is faith and asks, so from today's gospel. So here I will be free to read it. So here in that spirit, let's see really. Here it is about the gospel according to John, dear viewers. So here it really is as if we timed this gospel for this story of ours. It is from the gospel according to John. At this time, Jesus was traveling from Samaria to Galilee, and he himself declared that a prophet has no honor in his own country. So when he arrived in Galilee, the Galileans welcomed him warmly because they had seen all that he had done in Jerusalem during the feast, for they too had gone up to the feast. So he came again to Cana of Galilee, where he had turned the water into wine. There was a royal official there whose son was sick in Capernaum. When he heard that Jesus had come from Judea to Galilee, he went to him and begged him to come down and heal his son, for he was at the point of death. Jesus said to him, "Unless you see signs and wonders, you will not believe." The royal official said to him, "Sir, come down before my child dies." Jesus said to him, "Go, your son will live." The man believed the word that Jesus spoke to him and went on his way. As he was going down, his servants met him with the news that his son was alive. So he asked them the hour when he began to recover, and they said to him, "Yesterday at the seventh hour the fever left him." The father realized that this was the exact time when Jesus had said to him, "Your son will live." And he and his whole household believed. This was the second sign that Jesus performed after coming from Judea to Galilee. Here we see how important faith is. This man believed Jesus when he told him, "Geu, go home, your son is well." And so it was. And here we are at the end. The messages that the Lord sends us, you have nicely mentioned and connected them with the homeland war. And then in your messages, it can be indicated that this peace is comprehensive. It is not only about war, but also about peace between people, peace with God and reconciliation in general. It has become universal, no matter how much someone might say that one is similar to another. It or that they are repeated is always relevant and always worthy of our admiration and worthy of us speaking about it. Oh, Mrs. Vidovich.
0: You have experienced so many messages. We are in the time of Lent. So perhaps one of your experiential

conclusions. Maybe we haven't touched on the most important topic of confession because the time is so short, but after this apparition when Our Lady said on the 2nd of August that she would appear in the field when we could touch her, and I was present at that apparition, and when we stained her dress that evening we did not. We realized what it was about. So those were our sins, unconfessed, and she told Mary about it the next day. That evening we were more, the next day we were alone, and I said to such a lady, you didn't succeed. But only in the evening did we realize what Our Lady meant by that. And the place where it happened is a place where grain was threshed before. So it is significant where the separation occurs, as Our Lady told Mary, that a battle is being waged between God and Satan for souls. What could we understand at that time? Nothing. And that place is significant. There, the wheat is separated from the chaff, and we were the only ones there. Because when Our Lady said, we from Podbrdo, when Our Lady said to convert, we didn't think it was meant for us. We thought, we have this church, we pray to God. We haven't killed, we haven't stolen, as if there are no other sins. But then it's important to understand that it was a message for us, that we were the ones who needed to start converting first, and then we shared this. The priests, and the priests saw that Our Lady said when she mentioned it, those are sins to be confessed from the past, and the people began to confess, so that Medjugorje became the largest confessional in the world, and mainly priests. Testified to this. You can read about it in some books, how many people came, especially from the surrounding parishes, particularly from Dalmatia. In Dalmatia, there are believers, but again, Herzegovina was dominant. I won't say that we are better people, but the faith wasn't as strong as it was in Herzegovina. Huh? And mainly, priests talk about how people came, especially men who confessed until midnight. Confessions lasted, they confessed after 40 years. Some hadn't confessed since before the Second World War. So Medjugorje is called the largest confessional in the world. And last year when I was in Fatima, I was there twice, Franco noticed. That is very important. In Fatima, they are underground. You understand, in Medjugorje, they are visible. And when tourists come in the summer, a lot of them come and you see long lines and they say, I could confess to a priest who doesn't know me, who doesn't know my life. And that's exactly where this reconciliation, this conversion happens unexpectedly. After 10, 20, 30, 50 years. And now I will tell a difficult story that I heard from my parish priest at the cathedral, which can be very instructive for anyone who hasn't confessed in a long time. An old Croatian priest told him this. It happened in the year 62 or 63. This priest was traveling in civilian clothes, meaning at that time it wasn't possible to travel or openly by train from Zagreb towards Knin.

We thank the efforts of Maria Visión to pray for this very important cause of peace, a peace that needs to begin with each one of us in our hearts, a peace that we pray for in all the world, and as our Holy Father, in a very special way, has asked us to pray for that peace in that land that is so close to the heart of our Lord, that land that saw him mourn 2,000 years ago, that holy land. And so through the efforts of Maria Visión and these masses that are being offered throughout the diocese here in Miami and many dioceses and countries, we pray for God to, through the gift of His Holy Spirit, to grant us the grace of love for our brothers and sisters, for commending the cause of peace to our Lord, who is the Prince of Peace, and for whom all things are possible. And so we give you thanks, dear Jesus, for answering our prayers. Amen.

The adoration is super important. So if we look at Adam ate the fruit from the tree and separated us from God, and Christ gave us the fruit of the Eucharist from the cross. So that's why it's so important, because the Eucharist is what brought us back to God.

Well, I would say Bishop Barron has a really good video about the adoration, and I thought his example, he said, imagine you're in a forest that's dark and cold with predators around, and you come up upon a burning fire. The first thing you're going to notice is the light, so look at that as the light of Christ. And then when you get closer to it, the warmer it gets. So it's Christ's love that's giving more love or more warmth in a cold world. And then the predators stay away because they're afraid of the light. So Christ's protection. And I think that was a beautiful way of looking at the adoration, that the adoration is Christ, Jesus Christ's light, his...

Dear children, today my prayer with you is for peace. Good and evil are fighting and want to prevail in the world and in the hearts of people. You, be people of hope and prayer and of great trust in God, the Creator, to whom everything is possible. Little children, may peace prevail in you and around you. I am blessing you with my motherly blessing that you, little children, may be joy for all those whom you meet.

we want to invite you to pray the rosary with us. The rosary is many things, but perhaps the best way to think about the rosary is to think about it as a spiritual place, as an invisible chapel that you can enter into even in a busy time of life. And in a place like this, to enter into silence, into prayerfulness, and to follow the events of the life of our Lord Jesus Christ as they must have been seen by the eyes of his mother. We celebrate the rosary with Mary, but of course, that means we celebrate it with Jesus. And we look on him in the mysteries of grace and salvation as his mother and Joseph and the apostles must have seen these events. So, quietly, enter into your own spirit and join us as we offer the rosary to God in honor of Christ and his mother. The luminous mysteries of the rosary were introduced to the Catholic world by Pope John Paul II in the year of the rosary, which began in October of 2002. The Holy Father wanted us, within the place of the rosary, in that little inner chapel, to meditate on the principal events in the life of our Lord Jesus Christ. The joyful mysteries present his life only up to his youth, and the sorrowful mysteries his life after his condemnation to death. But the glorious 3 years, filled with miracles

0: and teachings, with the Sermon on the Mount, with the establishment of the Eucharist, with the Last Supper. These were not in the Rosary. And so we have this beautiful opportunity now to turn our thoughts, as we recite the luminous mysteries, to the life of our Lord, his public life, when he brought the salvation of the world to the human race. In the name of the Father, and of the Son, and of the Holy Spirit. Amen. I believe in God, the Father Almighty, creator of heaven and earth, and in Jesus Christ, his only Son, our Lord, who was conceived by the Holy Spirit, born of the Virgin Mary, suffered under Pontius Pilate, was crucified, died, and was buried. He descended into hell. The third day he rose again from the dead, and he ascended into heaven, and is seated at the right hand of God, the Father Almighty, from whence he shall come to judge the living and the dead.
1: I believe in the Holy Spirit, the Holy Catholic Church, the communion of saints, the forgiveness of sins, the resurrection of the body, and life everlasting. Amen.
0: Our Father, who art in heaven, hallowed be thy name. Thy kingdom come, thy will be done, on earth as it is in heaven.
1: Give us this day our daily bread, and forgive us our trespasses, as we forgive those who trespass against us. And lead us not into temptation, but deliver us from evil. Amen.
0: Let us offer the next three Aves, that we will have an increase of faith, hope, and love. Hail Mary, full of grace, the Lord is with thee. Blessed art thou amongst women, and blessed is the fruit of thy womb, Jesus.
1: Holy Mary, Mother of God, pray for us sinners, now and at the hour of our death. Amen.
0: Hail Mary, full of grace, the Lord is with thee. Blessed art thou amongst women, and blessed is the fruit of thy womb, Jesus.
1: Holy Mary, Mother of God, pray for us sinners, now and at the hour of our death. Amen.
0: Hail Mary, full of grace, the Lord is with thee. Blessed art thou amongst women, and blessed is the fruit of thy womb, Jesus.
1: Holy Mary, Mother of God, pray for us sinners, now and at the hour of our death. Amen.
0: Glory be to the Father, and to the Son, and to the Holy Spirit.
1: As it was in the beginning, is now, and ever shall be, world without end. Amen.
0: The first luminous mystery is the baptism of our Lord. This baptism, which was a sign of repentance, was not a sacrament. John the Baptist was not able to give this sacrament. Baptism had not yet been established. But it was a sign of repentance, a sign of conversion of the heart. John realized that Christ did not need that. He asked, "Are you to be baptized by me?" And Christ indicates that he is doing this as a good example for us all. How deeply humiliating it is to think about the fact that the Son of God, in order to convert us from our pride, took upon himself the role of a sinner. How often we hesitate to have anyone tell us we are wrong. Here is the Son of God taking on sin, the sins of the world, your sins and mine. This is something to be grateful for. Our Father, who art in heaven, hallowed be thy name. Thy kingdom come, thy will be done, on earth as it is in heaven.
1: Give us this day our daily bread, and forgive us our trespasses, as we forgive those who trespass against us. And lead us not into temptation, but deliver us from evil. Amen.
0: Hail Mary, full of grace, the Lord is with thee. Blessed art thou amongst women, and blessed is the fruit of thy womb, Jesus.
1: Holy Mary, Mother of God, pray for us sinners, now and at the hour of our death. Amen.
0: Hail Mary, full of grace, the Lord is with thee. Blessed art thou amongst women, and blessed is the fruit of

0: thy womb, Jesus.
1: Holy Mary, Mother of God, pray for us sinners, now and at the hour of our death. Amen.
0: Hail Mary, full of grace, the Lord is with thee. Blessed art thou amongst women, and blessed is the fruit of thy womb, Jesus.
1: Holy Mary, Mother of God, pray for us sinners, now and at the hour of our death. Amen.
0: Hail Mary, full of grace, the Lord is with thee. Blessed art thou amongst women, and blessed is the fruit of thy womb, Jesus.
1: Holy Mary, Mother of God, pray for us sinners, now and at the hour of our death. Amen.
0: Hail Mary, full of grace, the Lord is with thee. Blessed art thou amongst women, and blessed is the fruit of thy womb, Jesus.
1: Holy Mary, Mother of God, pray for us sinners, now and at the hour of our death. Amen.
0: Hail Mary, full of grace, the Lord is with thee. Blessed art thou amongst women, and blessed is the fruit of thy womb, Jesus.
1: Holy Mary, Mother of God, pray for us sinners, now and at the hour of our death. Amen.
0: Hail Mary, full of grace, the Lord is with thee. Blessed art thou amongst women, and blessed is the fruit of thy womb, Jesus.
1: Holy Mary, Mother of God, pray for us sinners, now and at the hour of our death. Amen.
0: Hail Mary, full of grace, the Lord is with thee. Blessed art thou amongst women, and blessed is the fruit of thy womb, Jesus.
1: Holy Mary, Mother of God, pray for us sinners, now and at the hour of our death. Amen.
0: Hail Mary, full of grace, the Lord is with thee. Blessed art thou amongst women, and blessed is the fruit of thy womb, Jesus.
1: Holy Mary, Mother of God, pray for us sinners, now and at the hour of our death. Amen.
0: Hail Mary, full of grace, the Lord is with thee. Blessed art thou amongst women, and blessed is the fruit of thy womb, Jesus.
1: Holy Mary, Mother of God, pray for us sinners, now and at the hour of our death. Amen.
0: Glory be to the Father, and to the Son, and to the Holy Spirit.
1: As it was in the beginning, is now, and ever shall be, world without end. Amen.
0: O my Jesus,
1: forgive us our sins,
0: save us from the fires of hell,
1: bring all souls to heaven, especially those in most need of thy mercy.
0: The second luminous mystery, the marriage feast of Cana. Sometimes we who love Christ have an almost unrealistic view of his earthly life. We think of him walking down the street with a halo behind him, or organ music playing in the background when he spoke. In fact, none of those things were there. What was there was his look, his eyes, his glance, his presence. And we find him now at the most ordinary and human and touching of events, a wedding. In fact, a wedding reception. And we see the Almighty Son of God concerned lest a young couple be embarrassed by the lack of wine. We also have the almost astonishing event of the Son of God appearing to change his mind. God does not change. Christ does not change his mind. But we are given this little drama where our Blessed Lady seems to change his mind. And she tells the waiters, "Do whatever he tells you." In the devotion of Catholics and Orthodox Christians, these words are extremely important because they are the advice of our Blessed Lady. Do whatever he tells you. And they show the intimate love that Our Lady as a creature had with her beloved Son, who was both a creature in his human nature and absolutely divine in his divinity. Our Father, who art in heaven, hallowed be thy name. Thy kingdom come, thy will be done, on earth as it is in heaven.
1: Give us this day our daily bread, and

0: Forgive us our trespasses, as we forgive those who trespass against us. And lead us not into temptation, but deliver us from evil. Amen.
1: Hail Mary, full of grace, the Lord is

0: the Lord is with thee. Blessed art thou amongst women, and blessed is the fruit of thy womb, Jesus.
1: Holy Mary, Mother of God, pray for us sinners, now and at the hour of our death. Amen.
0: Hail Mary, full of grace, the Lord is with thee. Blessed art thou amongst women, and blessed is the fruit of thy womb, Jesus.
1: Holy Mary, Mother of God, pray for us sinners, now and at the hour of our death. Amen.
0: Hail Mary, full of grace, the Lord is with thee. Blessed art thou amongst women, and blessed is the fruit of thy womb, Jesus.
1: Holy Mary, Mother of God, pray for us sinners, now and at the hour of our death. Amen.
0: Hail Mary, full of grace, the Lord is with thee. Blessed art thou amongst women, and blessed is the fruit of thy womb, Jesus.
1: Holy Mary, Mother of God, pray for us sinners, now and at the hour of our death. Amen.
0: Hail Mary, full of grace, the Lord is with thee. Blessed art thou amongst women, and blessed is the fruit of thy womb, Jesus.
1: Holy Mary, Mother of God, pray for us sinners, now and at the hour of our death. Amen.
0: Hail Mary, full of grace, the Lord is with thee. Blessed art thou amongst women, and blessed is the fruit of thy womb, Jesus.
1: Holy Mary, Mother of God, pray for us sinners, now and at the hour of our death. Amen.
0: Hail Mary, full of grace, the Lord is with thee. Blessed art thou amongst women, and blessed is the fruit of thy womb, Jesus.
1: Holy Mary, Mother of God, pray for us sinners now and at the hour of our death. Amen.
0: Hail Mary, full of grace, the Lord is with thee. Blessed art thou amongst women, and blessed is the fruit of thy womb, Jesus.
1: Holy Mary, Mother of God, pray for us sinners now and at the hour of our death. Amen.
0: Hail Mary, full of grace, the Lord is with thee. Blessed art thou amongst women, and blessed is the fruit of thy womb, Jesus.
1: Holy Mary, Mother of God, pray for us sinners, now and at the hour of our death. Amen.
0: Glory be to the Father, and to the Son, and to the Holy Spirit.
1: As it was in the beginning, is now, and ever shall be, world without end. Amen.
0: O my Jesus, forgive us our sins. Save us from the fires of hell. Bring all souls to heaven, especially those in most need of thy mercy. The third luminous mystery, the proclamation of the kingdom and the forgiveness of sins. This luminous mystery opens an immense breadth of thought and meditation for any one of us, because it takes into its sweep 1,000 events in the life of Christ, which we could read in the gospel, and the public life of our Lord Jesus Christ, 2.5 or 3 years, an immense number of things happened. Miracles, sermons, admonitions, promises, prophecies, the Sermon on the Mount. And for us, one of the most important is the bestowal on the apostles of the authority to forgive sins in the name of God. Whose sins you shall forgive, they are forgiven them. In fact, it was only a short time after he said the words, promising the apostles the power to forgive sins, that he himself paid for the sins of the world on the cross. The radical forgiveness of human sin is there in his words on the cross, Father, forgive them, for they know not what they do. Each one of us comes to the kingdom of God with our sins, our shortcomings, and our faults. Each one of us, every day, must confront the fact that the kingdom is not completely established in our hearts. Let's pray to our Blessed Mother and to her beloved Son that in our own lives the kingdom may come. And the only place it can really come, and that is in the human heart. Our Father, who art in heaven, hallowed be thy name. Thy kingdom come,

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1: Give us this day our daily bread, and forgive us our trespasses, as we forgive those who trespass against us. And lead us not into temptation, but deliver us from evil. Amen.
0: Hail Mary, full of grace, the Lord is with thee. Blessed art thou amongst women, and blessed is the fruit of thy womb, Jesus.
1: Holy Mary, Mother of God, pray for us sinners, now and at the hour of our death. Amen.
0: Hail Mary, full of grace, the Lord is with thee. Blessed art thou amongst women, and blessed is the fruit of thy womb, Jesus.
1: Holy Mary, Mother of God, pray for us sinners, now and at the hour of our death. Amen.
0: Hail Mary, full of grace, the Lord is with thee. Blessed art thou amongst women, and blessed is the fruit of thy womb, Jesus.
1: Holy Mary, Mother of God, pray for us sinners, now and at the hour of our death. Amen.
0: Hail Mary, full of grace, the Lord is with thee. Blessed art thou amongst women, and blessed is the fruit of thy womb, Jesus.
1: Holy Mary, Mother of God, pray for us sinners, now and at the hour of our death. Amen.
0: Hail Mary, full of grace, the Lord is with thee. Blessed art thou amongst women, and blessed is the fruit of thy womb, Jesus.
1: Holy Mary, Mother of God, pray for us sinners, now and at the hour of our death. Amen.
0: Hail Mary, full of grace, the Lord is with thee. Blessed art thou amongst women, and blessed is the fruit of thy womb, Jesus.
1: Holy Mary, Mother of God, pray for us sinners, now and at the hour of our death. Amen.
0: Hail Mary, full of grace, the Lord is with thee. Blessed art thou amongst women, and blessed is the fruit of thy womb, Jesus.
1: Holy Mary, Mother of God, pray for us sinners, now and at the hour of our death. Amen.
0: Hail Mary, full of grace, the Lord is with thee. Blessed art thou amongst women, and blessed is the fruit of thy womb, Jesus.
1: Holy Mary, Mother of God, pray for us sinners, now and at the hour of our death. Amen.
0: Hail Mary, full of grace, the Lord is with thee. Blessed art thou amongst women, and blessed is the fruit of thy womb, Jesus.
1: Holy Mary, Mother of God, pray for us sinners, now and at the hour of our death. Amen.
0: Hail Mary, full of grace, the Lord is with thee. Blessed art thou amongst women, and blessed is the fruit of thy womb, Jesus.
1: Holy Mary, Mother of God, pray for us sinners, now and at the hour of our death. Amen.
0: Glory be to the Father, and to the Son, and to the Holy Spirit.
1: As it was in the beginning, is now, and ever shall be, world without end. Amen.
2: O my Jesus, forgive us our sins, save us from the fires of hell, bring all souls to heaven, especially those in most need of thy mercy.
0: The fourth luminous mystery, the Transfiguration. This beautiful and mysterious event, perhaps the most succinct and perfect description of a mystical event in all the literature of the world. This event takes place for three ordinary fishermen. And it promises to each one of us that if we stay close to Christ, if we try to follow after him, if we take up our cross, if we listen to him, if we endure suffering and even darkness, someday in our own lives, perhaps unnoticed or unknown by any other person, we will be aware that he is there. And he will shine, perhaps only for a very brief time, brighter than the sun in our lives. You could spend your life looking forward to it, or you can spend your life looking back upon it. But like the apostles, when it comes, you will be changed. The memory of this mysterious event strengthened and consoled the three principal apostles, Peter, James, and John, as they prepared for the Passion, as they prepared for their own failure, as they prepared

0: to believe that Jesus Christ was the Son of God, even when he appeared to have been destroyed by the hands of men. We need to pay more attention in our prayer to this beautiful mystery. Our Father, who art in heaven, hallowed be thy name. Thy kingdom come, thy will be done, on earth as it is in heaven.
1: Give us this day our daily bread, and forgive us our trespasses, as we forgive those who trespass against us. And lead us not into temptation, but deliver us from evil. Amen.
0: Hail Mary, full of grace, the Lord is with thee. Blessed art thou amongst women, and blessed is the fruit of thy womb, Jesus.
1: Holy Mary, Mother of God, pray for us sinners, now and at the hour of our death. Amen.
0: Hail Mary, full of grace, the Lord is with thee. Blessed art thou amongst women, and blessed is the fruit of thy womb, Jesus.
1: Holy Mary, Mother of God, pray for us sinners, now and at the hour of our death. Amen.
0: Hail Mary, full of grace, the Lord is with thee. Blessed art thou amongst women, and blessed is the fruit of thy womb, Jesus.
1: Holy Mary, Mother of God, pray for us sinners, now and at the hour of our death. Amen.
0: Hail Mary, full of grace, the Lord is with thee. Blessed art thou amongst women, and blessed is the fruit of thy womb, Jesus.
1: Holy Mary, Mother of God, pray for us sinners, now and at the hour of our death. Amen.
0: Hail Mary, full of grace, the Lord is with thee. Blessed art thou amongst women, and blessed is the fruit of thy womb, Jesus.
1: Holy Mary, Mother of God, pray for us sinners, now and at the hour of our death. Amen.
0: Hail Mary, full of grace, the Lord is with thee. Blessed art thou amongst women, and blessed is the fruit of thy womb, Jesus.
1: Holy Mary, Mother of God, pray for us sinners, now and at the hour of our death. Amen.
0: Hail Mary, full of grace, the Lord is with thee. Blessed art thou amongst women, and blessed is the fruit of thy womb, Jesus.
1: Holy Mary, Mother of God, pray for us sinners, now and at the hour of our death. Amen.
0: Hail Mary, full of grace, the Lord is with thee. Blessed art thou amongst women, and blessed is the fruit of thy womb, Jesus.
1: Holy Mary, Mother of God, pray for us sinners, now and at the hour of our death. Amen.
0: Hail Mary, full of grace, the Lord is with thee. Blessed art thou amongst women, and blessed is the fruit of thy womb, Jesus.
1: Holy Mary, Mother of God, pray for us sinners, now and at the hour of our death. Amen.
0: Hail Mary, full of grace, the Lord is with thee. Blessed art thou amongst women, and blessed is the fruit of thy womb, Jesus.
1: Holy Mary, Mother of God, pray for us sinners, now and at the hour of our death. Amen.
0: Glory be to the Father, and to the Son, and to the Holy Spirit.
1: As it was in the beginning, is now, and ever shall be, world without end. Amen.
2: O my Jesus, forgive us our sins, save us from the fires of hell, bring all souls to heaven, especially those in most need of thy mercy.
0: The fifth luminous mystery, the establishment of the Holy Eucharist. The Eucharist is a marvelous and most powerful mystery that binds together the life of the Christian. There, at the Last Supper, to the amazement and puzzlement of the apostles, Jesus takes the bread and wine and says, "This is my body, this is my blood." It is so great a mystery that even to this day, it goes quite beyond the human mind. But it gives us a living memorial every day of the death of our Savior on the cross. It gives us, for our own spiritual nourishment, the body and blood of Christ, the bread of life, the bread of angels. And finally, it gives us his presence and his body and blood. Christ is present everywhere in the world. He's present where two or three are gathered in his name. But in a most unusual and miraculous presence, he is with us

0: in the Eucharist, not only as Son of God, but as Son of Mary, in his flesh and blood. We should ask our Blessed Lady, who is the mother of that flesh and blood, properly called Our Lady of the Holy Eucharist, we should ask her intercession that each day we will grow more deeply in gratitude and belief before the mystery of the Holy Eucharist of our Lord Jesus Christ. Our Father, who art in heaven, hallowed be thy name. Thy kingdom come, thy will be done, on earth as it is in heaven.
1: Give us this day our daily bread, and forgive us our trespasses, as we forgive those who trespass against us. And lead us not into temptation, but deliver us from evil. Amen.
0: Hail Mary, full of grace, the Lord is with thee. Blessed art thou amongst women, and blessed is the fruit of thy womb, Jesus.
1: Holy Mary, Mother of God, pray for us sinners, now and at the hour of our death. Amen.
0: Hail Mary, full of grace, the Lord is with thee. Blessed art thou amongst women, and blessed is the fruit of thy womb, Jesus.
1: Holy Mary, Mother of God, pray for us sinners, now and at the hour of our death. Amen.
0: Hail Mary, full of grace, the Lord is with thee. Blessed art thou amongst women, and blessed is the fruit of thy womb, Jesus.
1: Holy Mary, Mother of God, pray for us sinners, now and at the hour of our death. Amen.
0: Hail Mary, full of grace, the Lord is with thee. Blessed art thou amongst women, and blessed is the fruit of thy womb, Jesus.
1: Holy Mary, Mother of God, pray for us sinners, now and at the hour of our death. Amen.
0: Hail Mary, full of grace, the Lord is with thee. Blessed art thou amongst women, and blessed is the fruit of thy womb, Jesus.
1: Holy Mary, Mother of God, pray for us sinners, now and at the hour of our death. Amen.
0: Hail Mary, full of grace, the Lord is with thee. Blessed art thou amongst women, and blessed is the fruit of thy womb, Jesus.
1: Holy Mary, Mother of God, pray for us sinners, now and at the hour of our death. Amen.
0: Hail Mary, full of grace, the Lord is with thee. Blessed art thou amongst women, and blessed is the fruit of thy womb, Jesus.
1: Holy Mary, Mother of God, pray for us sinners, now and at the hour of our death. Amen.
0: Hail Mary, full of grace, the Lord is with thee. Blessed art thou amongst women, and blessed is the fruit of thy womb, Jesus.
1: Holy Mary, Mother of God, pray for us sinners, now and at the hour of our death. Amen.
0: Hail Mary, full of grace, the Lord is with thee. Blessed art thou amongst women, and blessed is the fruit of thy womb, Jesus.
1: Holy Mary, Mother of God, pray for us sinners, now and at the hour of our death. Amen.
0: Hail Mary, full of grace, the Lord is with thee. Blessed art thou amongst women, and blessed is the fruit of thy womb, Jesus.
1: Holy Mary, Mother of God, pray for us sinners, now and at the hour of our death. Amen.
0: Glory be to the Father, and to the Son, and to the Holy Spirit.
1: As it was in the beginning, is now, and ever shall be, world without end. Amen.
2: O my Jesus, forgive us our sins, save us from the fires of hell, bring all souls to heaven, especially those in most need of thy mercy.
0: Hail, Holy Queen, Mother of mercy, our life, our sweetness, and our hope. To thee do we cry, poor banished children of Eve. To thee do we send up our sighs, mourning and weeping in this valley of tears. Turn then, most gracious Advocate, thine eyes of mercy toward us, and after this our exile, show unto us the blessed fruit of thy womb, Jesus. O clement, O loving, O sweet Virgin Mary, pray for us, O Holy Mother of God,
1: that we may be made worthy of the promises of Christ.
0: Let us pray. O God, whose only begotten Son, by his life, death, and resurrection, has purchased for us the rewards of eternal life, grant, we beseech thee, that meditating on these mysteries of the Most Holy Rosary

Blessed Virgin Mary, we may imitate what they contain and obtain what they promise through the same Christ our Lord. Amen. May the divine assistance remain always with us, and may the souls of the faithful departed, through the mercy of God, rest in peace. Amen. May the Holy Virgin bless you with her loving child this day and forever. In the name of the Father, and of the Son, and of the Holy Spirit. Amen. And so, our visit to the little invisible spiritual chapel of the Rosary comes to an end. It has carved out a little place in our conscious mind, a little oratory of the heart, where under the patronage and guidance of our own Blessed Mother, we may pause to pray and think about the only really important things that ever happened in history. Bring your rosary with you. Keep it there, someplace close to you, so that in joy or sorrow or temptation or trial, in victory and success, and in failure and humiliation, you may obtain the intercession of Mary, the Mother of Jesus, that she will ask on your behalf, as she did for the young couple at Cana, that now in eternal glory, our Savior himself will let her know of your prayers. Unlike her beloved son, she is not in this world. She is assumed into heaven. But through the divine knowledge, the divine wisdom, the divine presence, we may call upon her, and on the other saints, and on the holy angels, to be our friends, to go with us in the struggles of life, and to recall, with the rosary, that she too awaits us on the other side of this life, when we pass from death to life. Our mother will be there.

soul proclaims the greatness of the Lord. My spirit rejoices in God my Savior, for he has looked with favor on his lowly servant. From this day all generations will call me blessed. The Almighty has done great things for me, and holy is his name.

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He has scattered the proud in their conceit. He has cast down the mighty from their thrones, and he has lifted up the lowly. He has filled the hungry with great things, and the rich he has sent away empty. He has come to the help of his servant Israel, for he has remembered his promise of mercy, the promise he made to our fathers, to Abraham and his children,

0: And it was a big gift for us, especially to begin the year with the Torch of Peace, showing how important is peace for each one of us, how much we all need peace, not only in our own lives, but also peace in the society, peace in the world. And everyone is looking for peace. Everyone. Everyone wants peace. Everyone desires peace. But however, peace always goes running away from us. And that is why it is very beautiful for us to know that peace is in our reach. We can all have peace. Yes. Peace we get when everything is in order. Our own lives and our lives being in order will have the society in order. And when the society is in order, the world will be in order. What God wants from us through this torch of peace is to grow closer to Him, because true peace always comes from God. And this is exactly what the Blessed Virgin Mary said in Fatima. She said, if you want peace, pray the rosary, pray the Holy Rosary. Yes, peace is in our reach, peace is in your reach, and we can get peace. We have to place ourselves in order with God, and there peace begins entering into our hearts, into our minds, into our souls, and into the world. Thank you so much, and God bless.
1: El mundo camina hacia el reino de María. Tú eres, oh reina de gloria, la certeza de la victoria.

Well, first of all, this is my home parish here in Jacksonville, Florida, Christ the King. So it's just an honor for Christ the King to be a part of the pilgrimage. And second of all, really just what Bishop said in his homily, the Eucharist is so important for our daily spiritual lives. It's that food that is the food for our journey to heaven. And so any chance that we have to honor the Eucharist is one that I'll take. I think it's important to see God in the Eucharist today just because of so much that's going on today that can shift our focus away from God. And taking that Eucharist and that bread from heaven helps keep us focused on what's important and focused on God's message instead of all the other noise that's going on out in the world right now.

God is necessary today because we need peace. We need togetherness. God is all about bringing people together, and there's just too much division today in the world that we just have to focus on what God wants us to focus on, which is Him and being with Him together with the rest of humanity. The host plays a big role in my life. As Bishop said in his homily today, it is that food for the voyage, that spiritual food for our daily voyage with God. And so without that food, we lose our way. We don't have the strength to follow God's will. And that's why, for me, the Eucharist is so important. Yeah, I would invite anyone who feels that call to join the church, to take part in the Eucharist, again, just because it helps us to focus on what's important, brings us closer to God, and it's that spiritual food.

Dear children, God has sent me among you to love you and encourage you to prayer and conversion, for peace in you and in your families and in the world. Little children, do not forget that true peace comes only through prayer from God, who is your peace. Thank you for having responded to my call.

by the sign of the Holy Cross, from our enemies. Deliver us, Lord our God. In the name of the Father, and of the Son, and of the Holy Spirit. Amen. We begin by asking God to help us tear down the walls of vice that so greatly affect our lives and our salvation. The first wall. We recognize ourselves as creatures of God, and we beg you, Heavenly Father, to tear down in us and in all people these vices with the virtues that nullify them. Worldly love with divine love. Worshipping what is contrary to you with true worship and love for you. The vanity of doing our own will with the desire to do your will. And grant us perseverance through your grace. Amen. Heavenly Father, united with all those participating in this Jericho site, we thank you for being a generous Father and for having given us faith in you, in your Son, Jesus Christ, and in your Holy Spirit, in the name of Jesus, by his most holy wounds and his most precious blood, through the intercession of the Blessed Virgin Mary, the Archangels Michael, Gabriel, and Raphael, the guardian angel of our nation, my guardian angel, and all the angels of God, Saint Joseph, most chaste spouse of the Virgin Mary,

the saints, and the souls in purgatory. We offer you these prayers to beg you to tear down the walls that are preventing your will from being fulfilled in us, in our loved ones, in Maria Vision, in my country, and throughout the whole world. We ask you that during and after these prayers, you grant us the grace to see what you want to show us and to hear what you want to tell us through them, and that all of us who are praying at this Jericho site and Maria Vision, as well as the means of communication we are using, may be sealed with the most precious blood of Jesus Christ, our Savior, and protected from all evil and distraction.

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We offer you this sincere act of contrition. Our Lord Jesus Christ, true God and true man, our Creator and Redeemer, because you are who you are, and because we love you above all things, we are truly sorry from the bottom of our hearts for having offended you. We firmly resolve never to sin again, to avoid the occasions of sin, to confess, and to fulfill the penance that is given to us. We offer our lives, works, labors, sufferings, and sacrifices in reparation for our sins. We trust that through your infinite goodness and mercy, you will forgive us and grant us the grace not to offend you again, and to persevere in your holy service until the end of our lives. Amen.

spiritual thus communion. We believe, Jesus our Lord, that you are truly present in the most holy sacrament of the altar. We love you above all things and ardently desire to receive you into our soul. But since we cannot do so sacramentally at this moment, come at least spiritually into our hearts, and as if we had already received you, we embrace you and unite ourselves wholly to you, Lord. Never allow us to be separated from you. Amen. Prayer for the souls in purgatory. Eternal Father, we offer you the most precious blood of your divine Son Jesus, in union with the masses celebrated today throughout the world, for the blessed souls in purgatory, for sinners everywhere, for sinners in the universal church, for those in our own family, and throughout my Maria Vision. Amen. Grant them, Lord, eternal rest, and let perpetual light shine upon them. May they rest in peace. So be it. Grant them, Lord, eternal rest, and let perpetual light shine upon them. May they rest in peace. So be it. Grant them, Lord, eternal rest, and let perpetual light shine upon them. May they rest in peace.

Most Holy Trinity, known in your divine will and by the torment caused to our Lord Jesus Christ by the wound in his right hand, we ask you with faith and trust for the Holy Mother Catholic Church, the mystical body and spouse of Jesus Christ, for our family, Maria Vision, the whole world, and especially for those of us who are praying this Jericho site. Second wall. We prepare ourselves by asking for forgiveness and making reparation for the offenses against God.

0: Father, to tear down within us and in all people these vices, or grant us the virtues that nullify them. Hardness of heart and lack of forgiveness with the mercy of Jesus, selfishness with true generosity, injustice with justice, and pride with humility, and grant us perseverance with your grace. Amen. O God, have compassion on me. Mercy, our God, for your goodness, for your immense compassion, erase our guilt. Wash away all our wrongdoing, cleanse our sin. Today we confess our guilt. We are always aware of our sin. Against you alone have we sinned. We have committed the evil that you abhor. In your sentence, you will be right. In the judgment, you will be found innocent. Look, we were born in guilt, sinners from the moment our mother conceived us. You desire a sincere heart, and in our innermost being, you instill wisdom. Sprinkle us with hyssop, and we shall be clean. Wash us, and we shall be whiter than snow. Let us hear joy and gladness. Let the bones you have crushed rejoice. Remove sin from us from your sight. Blot out all our guilt. O God, create in us a pure heart. Renew us inwardly with a steadfast spirit. Do not cast us away from your presence. Do not take your Holy Spirit from us. Restore to us the joy of your salvation. Strengthen us with a willing spirit. We will teach your ways to the wicked, and sinners will return to you. Deliver us from blood guilt, O God, God our Savior, and our tongues will sing of your righteousness. Lord, you will open our lips, and our mouth will proclaim your praise. Sacrifices do not satisfy you. If we offered you a holocaust, you would not want it. A sacrifice is a broken spirit. A broken and humbled heart you will not despise. Lord, in your goodness, show favor to Zion. Rebuild the walls of Jerusalem. Then you will accept ritual sacrifices, offerings and burnt offerings, and bulls will be offered on your altar.
1: Most Holy Trinity, we feel sorrow for ourselves, for the men and women of our family and our lineage, for Maria Vision and for the world, who, having been redeemed by you, have forgotten you. Humbly, we ask your forgiveness for our sins of thought, word, deed, and omission, for those of our family, for those of all of us who are praying this Jericho site, for those of my Maria Vision, and for those of the whole world. For not loving you, Lord, above all things, and for remaining silent, supporting, or failing to act when you, or what is yours, is offended, for having fallen into beliefs contrary to you, for not making an effort to better know the Catholic faith, for living it half-heartedly, for being ashamed of it or denying it. Forgive us, Lord, forgive us, for the times we have not seen or given thanks for the good things you give us, and for rejecting the cross you allow for the salvation of our soul. Forgive us, Lord, forgive us, for not preaching the gospel, baptism, repentance, confession, and the forgiveness of sins, for not seeking for all of us to be disciples of Jesus, and for not recognizing that only He is the way, the truth, and the life, and that no one comes to the Father except through Him. Forgive us, Lord, forgive us.
0: For the times we have taken your name in vain, for not responding properly to the vocation to which you have called us, nor fulfilling our duty of state. Forgive us, Lord, forgive us. For the times we have not attended Mass on Sundays and holy days of obligation, for receiving the Eucharist in a state of grave sin or unworthily, for offenses against the Virgin Mary and against holy persons, places, or things, for secularizing Christian feasts and celebrating pagan holidays like Halloween, for misusing the sacraments and sacramentals, for falling into simony, and for not keeping the commandments of the church. Forgive us, ye Lord, forgive us for all the times we have not practiced the spiritual and corporal works of mercy, and for the times we have not loved or respected our parents, our spouse, our children, and our neighbor. Forgive us, Lord, forgive us for not always defending the Catholic faith, life, marriage, procreation, family, purity, freedom, and peace according to your will. For the times we have neglected our family, body, health, and soul, or have given in to vices, and for the times we have led others to sin, have been complicit in sin, or have caused scandal, and for dressing indecently, especially in your temples. Forgive us, Lord, forgive us, for the times we have allowed impure acts and thoughts. Forgive us, Lord, forgive us, for the times we have stolen, wasted time, money, food, and words, and have coveted the possessions of others. Forgive us, Lord, forgive us, for the times we have lied, deceived, failed to defend the truth, and have given false testimony. Forgive us, Lord, forgive us.
1: And for everything we fail to mention, and that offends you, so that we may recognize it as sin, confess it, and make amends for it, especially for not allowing your Holy Spirit to guide us. For all of this, forgive us, Lord, forgive us. We take refuge in your infinite mercy, begging you to receive us as you did the prodigal son who, repentant, returns to his father. Send us your Holy Spirit and fill us with your love so that we may share it with others, and so that we may no longer offend you.

0: our God. We believe, we adore, we hope, and we love you. We ask your forgiveness for those who do not believe, do not adore, do not hope, and do not love you. Our God, we believe, we adore, we hope, and we love you. We ask your forgiveness for those who do not believe, do not adore, do not hope, and do not love you. Our God, we believe, we adore, we hope, and we love you. We ask your forgiveness for those who do not believe, do not adore, do not hope, and do not love you. Most Holy Trinity, Father, Son, and Holy Spirit, I adore you profoundly, and I offer you the most precious body, blood, soul, and divinity of our Lord Jesus Christ, present in all the tabernacles of the earth. In reparation for the outrages, sacrileges, and indifference by which he himself is offended, and by the infinite merits of his most sacred heart, and of the Immaculate Heart of Mary, I beg you for the conversion of poor sinners. O Most Holy Trinity, we adore you. Our God, my God, we love you in the most blessed sacrament of the altar. O Jesus, it is for your love that we ask for the conversion of sinners, and in reparation for the sins committed against the Immaculate Heart of Mary, we say, Jesus, meek and humble of heart, make my heart like yours. Jesus, meek and humble of heart, make my heart like yours. Jesus, meek and humble of heart, make my heart like yours.
1: 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Wall. We ask God for help and prepare our spirit, begging you, Heavenly Father, to tear down in us and in all people these vices, or to grant us the virtues that nullify them. Worldly desire,

0: and grant us perseverance with your grace. Amen. Come, Creator Spirit, visit the souls of your faithful and fill with your divine grace the hearts you have created. You, whom we call the Paraclete, gift of the Most High God, living source, fire, charity, and spiritual anointing. You pour out your seven gifts upon us. You, finger of the Father's right hand, you, the faithful promise of the Father, who inspire our words, enlighten our senses, pour your love into our hearts, and, with your constant presence, strengthen the weakness of our bodies. Drive the enemy away from us and grant us peace quickly. Be our director and our guide, so that we may avoid all evil. Through you may we come to know the Father, and also the Son, and may we believe in you, their Spirit, at all times. Glory to God the Father, and to the incarnate Son who rose from the dead, and to the comforting Spirit, forever and ever. Amen. Most Holy Virgin Mary, Queen and Mother of Families, our Intercessor, Mediatrix and Advocate, we offer you this Jericho site and ask that you accompany us in prayer, united with the Guardian Angel of our nation and the entire Heavenly Court, in reparation for the sins, sacrileges and our offenses, those of our family, Maria Vision, and the world against the Sacred Heart of Jesus, and your Immaculate Heart, for the conversion and salvation of all souls, for the increase of the Catholic faith, peace, life, marriage and the family according to God's will, for the Pope, the priests, and all those who defend and promote Catholic values. Mother, you are our hope and in you we trust. Teach us to pray with a humble heart, to live joyfully, in unity and love, to restore truth, justice and peace, and to give true witness of being your children. Amen.
1: To you, blessed Saint Joseph, we come in our tribulation, and after imploring the help of your most holy spouse, we also confidently seek your protection by that charity which united you to the Immaculate Virgin Mary, Mother of God, and by the fatherly love with which you embraced the child Jesus. We humbly beg you to look kindly upon the inheritance which Jesus Christ acquired by his blood, and with your power and assistance, help us in our needs. Protect, O most provident guardian of the divine family, the chosen offspring of Jesus Christ, keep far from us, most loving Father, every stain of error and corruption. Assist us graciously from heaven, our mighty deliverer, in this struggle against the power of darkness. And as you once rescued the child Jesus from imminent dangers to his life, so now defend the Holy Church of God from the snares of her enemies and from all adversity. Protect each one of us with your perpetual patronage, so that, following your example and supported by your help, we may live a holy life, die a pious death, and attain everlasting happiness in heaven. Amen.
2: O holy guardian angel of ours, watch over our soul and our body. Enlighten our minds so that we may know the Lord, our God, better, and love him with all our heart. Watch over us when I pray, so that I do not give in to the distractions of life. Support us with your counsel to live as a good Christian, and help me to do good deeds with generosity. Defend us from the deceptions of the evil one, and help me during temptations, so that I may overcome in the struggle against evil. Amen. Angel of the Lord, who are our guardian, since divine providence entrusted us to you, enlighten us, guard us, guide us, and govern us today and always. Amen. Most Holy Trinity, you know, in your divine will, through the torment caused to our Lord, Jesus Christ, by the wound in his right foot, I ask you with faith and

0: trust, for the Holy Mother, the Catholic Church, the mystical body and spouse of Jesus Christ, for our family, Maria Vision, and the whole world, especially for those of us who are praying this Jericho sign. Fourth of all, we protect and seal ourselves. Eyes, we beg you, Heavenly Father, to tear down within us and in all people these vices, with the virtues that nullify them: anger or wrath, with patience; frivolity, with concern for others; discord that separates, with concord that unites; the desire for argument, with the practice of peace. And grant us perseverance with your grace. Amen.
1: Saint Michael the Archangel, defend us in battle. Be our protection against the wickedness and snares of the devil. May God rebuke him, we humbly pray. And you, O Prince of the Heavenly Host, by the power of God, cast into hell Satan and all the evil spirits who prowl about the world seeking the ruin of souls. Most Holy Trinity, through the intercession of the Immaculate Heart of Mary, we beg you to seal all our family, Maria Vision, everyone in the whole world, and especially those of us kissing this site of Jericho with the most precious blood of Jesus, so that we may be protected from every action of the evil one. Seal our heart, soul, mind, and strength, so that we may love you above all that exists, and that nothing contrary to you may enter into us. Seal our body, so that we may have health, and abhor sin. Seal our eyes, so that we may see with your gaze, and not only in a human way. Seal our ears, so that they may only hear your voice, and thus we may follow you. Seal our mouth, so that our words may be of blessing, and not of curse. Seal our work, our possessions, and our hands, so that they may serve in your work, for our well-being and for the benefit of souls. Seal our feet, so that they may lead us to you, and we may not stray from your path. Seal our past, so that every wound that is hurting us may be healed. Seal our present, so that we may do everything for you, in you, with you, and for you. Seal our future, so that our plans may be yours. Seal our vocation and our intentions, so that they may be upright, and we may serve you with humility, with all our being, and according to your will. Amen. Most precious blood of Christ, protect us and deliver us from evil. Most precious blood of Christ, protect us and deliver us from evil. Most precious blood of Christ, protect us and deliver us from evil.

0: Most Holy Trinity, in your divine will, through the torment caused to our Lord Jesus Christ by the wound in his left foot, I ask you with faith and trust, for the Holy Mother Catholic Church, the mystical body and spouse of Jesus Christ, for our family, Maravision, and the whole world, especially for those of us who are praying this Jericho site. 5. Wall. Protected by the grace of God, we move forward, and I beg you, Heavenly Father, to tear down within us and in all people these vices with the virtues that nullify them, vanity and presumption with the fear of God, and simplicity, excess, with self-control, false, human respect with the courage to defend you and your things, vain earthly amusement with the desire for eternity with God, and grant us perseverance with your grace. Amen.
1: We renounce the actions of others that go against God and our faith. In your divine will, Lord Jesus, in your holy name, through your most holy wounds,

your most precious blood and resurrection, through the intercession of the Blessed Virgin Mary, of Saint Michael the Archangel, our guardian angel and all the angels of God, of Saint Joseph, guardian and protector of the Holy Family, of all the saints of God, of the souls in purgatory, and of the Church. Today, in the eternal presence of our Lord Jesus Christ, my King and Lord, sustaining me by the grace and protection conferred on me by my baptism, and supporting us in the Holy Word of God, we renounce and reject, in ourselves, in my wife, in my children, in our lineage, in Maria Vision, and in everyone in the whole world, we beg you to cancel, annul, cast out, break, and burn with the fire of the Holy Spirit any kind of consecration, curse, or harm that the evil one, through our superiors, rulers, or other people, has cast or intends to cast upon our family, Maria Vision, or anywhere in the world, against the sovereignty of Almighty God. And we humbly ask that our family and I, and all our children, Maria Vision, and the whole world, be sealed and protected with the most precious blood of our Lord Jesus Christ, from actions contrary to the law of God, carried out by our superiors, rulers, or any other person, and may evil not advance, but instead be cast out from us and from the whole world. Amen.

0: Most Holy Trinity, in your divine will through the wound in the side of our Lord Jesus Christ, I ask you with faith and trust for the Holy Mother Catholic Church, the mystical body and bride of Jesus Christ, for my family, my nation, and the whole world, especially for those of us who are praying this Jericho site. 6. Wall. Aware that we have God's help, we enter into battle. I beg you, Heavenly Father, to tear down within us and in all people these vices with the virtues that nullify them. Sloth or spiritual laziness, with fortitude, falling into mortal sin, with the imitation of Mary in the practice of virtues, leading others to sin with the desire to save souls, addictions and the practice of harmful habits with the practice of prayer, sacrifice and fasting, and grant us perseverance with your grace. Amen.
1: In an act of personal renunciation, Most Holy Trinity, united with the heavenly court, and by the infinite power of the holy name of Jesus, by his most holy wounds and his most precious blood, through the intercession of the Immaculate Heart of Mary and of Saint Joseph, we declare and reject all that has made us not love you above all things, including ourselves, other people or creatures, and the vanities of this world, to take your name in vain and not keep your holy days, to not give you thanks, to disobey you, to deny you, your law, your church, and your will, to forget you, and not give you the place you deserve. We denounce, renounce, and reject Satan, his fallen angels, his vanities, schemes, and seductions, his lies and promises, and every act against Almighty God, against the Holy Eucharist, the Word of God, the Blessed Virgin Mary, and against the angels and saints, the Catholic Church, its hierarchy, sacred places and objects. We renounce and reject them all. The presumption of salvation without ceasing to sin and without making any effort. The denial of the truth revealed by our Lord Jesus Christ. Envy of the grace given to others. And despair of God's mercy, even in the face of death. The 7 deadly sins: pride, greed, envy, wrath, lust, gluttony, and sloth, as well as those that stem from them. We renounce and reject every act against life and its preservation as

God created it. Voluntary homicide and suicide, abortion and euthanasia, terrorism, human trafficking and trafficking in organs and drugs, every act against marriage and the family. The refusal of the gift of procreation, the interruption of the conjugal act to avoid pregnancy, every unnatural, abortive or sterilizing contraceptive method, conception, parenthood and adoption outside of divine law, eugenics and transhumanism, every form of carnal sin against purity and human dignity, whether committed or thought with ourselves, another person, animal or thing, pornography, fornication, adultery, and every carnal sin against nature, unworthy intimacy within marriage, homosexuality, pederasty, rape, incest, gender ideology, prostitution, and any other related acts. We renounce and reject these, not honoring my parents, my spouse, my children, and not respecting others, not forgiving, rejecting people, hating, and every form of violence, stealing, lying, and bearing false witness, coveting, and becoming attached to people, money, animals, or things, bribery, fraud, dispossession, or illicit enrichment, hypocrisy, arrogance, and egotism, fear, distrust, cowardice, vanity, sadness, inferiority, and complexes, selfishness, indifference, injustice, all forms of discrimination, oppression, favoritism, inconsistency, worldly love and desire, for wealth, honor, and beauty, discord, wastefulness, not helping your church, and postponing my duties. We renounce and reject all evil in my soul, body, mind, marriage, family, finances, and work, caused by me due to traumas or disorders from my past, including those experienced during pregnancy and my childhood, or caused by my relatives and other people, by allowing dangerous situations, spiritual sloth and lukewarmness, vain entertainment, addiction or misuse of drugs, sex, food, alcohol, tobacco, gambling, video games, television, social media, and any other vice. Any friendship, group ideology, law, product, service, or person that distances me from God and the values of the gospel. Every New Age practice, its self-centered spirituality, self-help methods, and its hidden connections with superstition and mystical energies, or entities foreign to God, such as Reiki, yoga, chakra opening, mantras, feng shui, mandalas, transcendental meditation, the Silva method, family constellations, enneagrams, mindfulness, A Course in Miracles, angel readings, mind programming, personal development therapies related to the New Age, and any other similar practice of false spirituality that goes against the truths of our faith. Any worship or invocation by name of angels other than those mentioned in the Bible, Michael, Gabriel, and Raphael. Any music, movie, video, cartoon, toy, reading material, fashion, dance, and entertainment that is contrary to the Catholic faith, life, and human dignity. Anything that contains idolatry, witchcraft, murder, violence, horror, sex, viral challenges, or anything similar. All holistic medicine and alternative medicine related to energies, invocations, mind control, or superstition, attributing powers to them that they do not have. Naturally, this includes bioenergetic therapies, iridology, crystal therapy, chromotherapy, acupuncture, magnet therapy, reflexology, energy massages, manipulation of energies, with hands or devices, subconscious therapies, mind emptying, New Age music therapy, and hypnotherapy, therapies with essences, aromatherapy, Bach flower remedies, homeopathy, and any other similar practice. We renounce and reject

0: even unconsciously, may have opened doors to evil in ourselves or in others. Lord Jesus, we ask you to cut, destroy, annul, and burn in the fire of the Holy Spirit the means and circumstances through which the aforementioned harm was done by us and our loved ones, in us and our loved ones, and all the consequences that we, our family, and our ancestors may have caused or received from the aforementioned evil actions. And I ask Saint Michael the Archangel to send them to the foot of your cross, where you conquered evil and saved us. Amen.
1: We make the profession of faith with the Apostles' Creed. All, we believe in God, the Father Almighty, Creator of heaven and earth. We believe in Jesus Christ, His only Son, our Lord, who was conceived by the power and grace of the Holy Spirit. He was born of the Virgin Mary. He suffered under Pontius Pilate. He was crucified, died, and was buried. He descended into hell. On the third day, he rose again from the dead. He ascended into heaven and is seated at the right hand of God, the Father Almighty. From there, he will come to judge the living and the dead. We believe in the Holy Spirit, the Holy Catholic Church, the communion of saints, the forgiveness of sins, the resurrection of the body, and life everlasting. Amen. With these renunciations and our profession of faith, we renew the promises of my baptism. And being aware of our commitment, we turn to Jesus Christ and proclaim Him once again and forever as our Savior. And we place all our trust in His grace and His love to follow Him and obey Him as our Lord. Amen. Who is like God? No one is like God. Who is like God? No one is like God. Who is like God? No one is like God.
2: We say the intercessory prayer so that God may deliver us from all evil. Lord Jesus, since you said, whatever you ask in my name, I will do it, so that the Father may be glorified in the Son, we confidently ask you, Heavenly Father, in the holy name of Jesus, through his passion, death and resurrection, guided by the Holy Spirit and by the Blessed Virgin Mary, and all the heavenly court, that our family, country, Maria Vision, and the entire world, and those of us who are praying at this site of Jericho, may be delivered from the evil one and all his hosts, and also from hatred, anger, lack of forgiveness, pride, laziness, greed, injustice, jealousy, and envy, from lack of self-control and self-mastery, from fear, recklessness, unreality, obsessions, anxiety, anguish, despair, confusion, sadness, depression, desires for death and suicide, we beg you, deliver us, O Lord, from accidents, illnesses, widowhood, orphanhood, sterility and singleness caused by evil forces, from abandonment, kidnapping, slavery or disappearance, wars, and negative inheritances from our ancestors, from unhappiness, betrayal, humiliation, rejection, and bitterness, from filth, ruin, misery, disorder, and from depending on others to be happy, we beg you, deliver us, O Lord, from lust, misuse of sexuality, gender ideology, vices, and not respecting human dignity, from abortion, euthanasia, eugenics, and transhumanism, from traumas during pregnancy and childhood, from the division of the family and society, and from all bad friendships. We beg you, deliver us, O Lord, from the snares of the evil one, curses, spells, witchcraft, consecrations to evil, and from any hidden evil, from the invocation and evocation of cosmic spirits, spies, watchers, and spiritual beings called masters of wisdom, from believing in reincarnation, regressions, esotericism, hidden metaphysics, false visions and visionaries, we beg you, deliver us, O Lord,

0: Holy Spirit, come and go please take possession of me, my family, and the whole world. 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Holy Spirit, source of light, enlighten us. 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
1: Seventh wall. We thank God for his help, and we pray, Heavenly Father, that you will destroy in us and in all people these vices with the virtues that nullify them. Spiritual blindness and harshness with gratitude towards you for all that you give us. Doubting you with the joy of believing in you. Falsehood or hypocrisy with truth. Stubbornness towards sin with fear of offending you and repentance. And grant us to persevere with your grace. Amen. Most Holy Trinity, in your divine will, through the torment that our Lord Jesus Christ suffered, on his face, in the wound on his shoulder, and on his back, I ask you with faith and trust, for the Holy Mother Catholic Church, the mystical body and spouse of Jesus Christ, for our family, Maria Vision, and the whole world, especially for those of us who are praying this Jericho site,

0: At the eighth wall, we offer our prayers to God, seeking a change in our lives. All. I beg you, Heavenly Father, to tear down within us and in all people these vices with the virtues that counteract them, despair, fear, and sadness with hope in you, unhappiness with the joy of knowing we are heard, Micah, protected and loved by you, and grant us perseverance through your grace. Amen. All. O most holy Virgin Mary, Immaculate Mother and Queen of Angels, we beg you, help us, and thwart the plans of those who oppose God. Grant them the grace of light, conversion, and salvation. May your angels protect the most holy Eucharist, the temples and shrines, the sacred places and things, the clergy, and all those consecrated to God throughout the world. Preserve them from profanation, theft, destruction, and desecration, from ignorance, misunderstanding, neglect, and insult. And to all your children, Most Holy Mother, show us the truth. Remove our lukewarmness. Help us to be faithful to God, one and triune, to our baptismal promises, to the Gospel, and the Holy Eucharist, to the Church, which is one, holy, Catholic, and apostolic, to the commandments, to the dogmas of faith, and to holy tradition. Grant us perfect contrition, final perseverance. Help us in our needs and problems, and come now to crush the head of the ancient serpent. Amen.
1: 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Most Holy Trinity, we thank you for this ministry we have just carried out and for all the graces received. We beg you that the purest water which flowed from the side of our Lord Jesus Christ

0: may cleanse and purify us, and that His most precious blood may seal us, our families, our belongings, guide our actions, and increase humility within us. We ask You that the enemy may not harm us, that all pain, all evil or vengeance from him remain far from us, and that You send them to the foot of the cross of Jesus Christ, our Savior. Sacred Hearts of Jesus and Mary, may our feet walk together, may our hands work in unity, may our hearts beat in unison, may our innermost feelings be the same, may the thoughts of our minds be one, may our ears together hear the silence, may our gazes deeply connect, merging one into the other, and may our lips together plead with the Eternal Father to obtain mercy. Most Holy Virgin Mary, we consecrate our family to You, and we thank You, as well as the Archangels Michael, Gabriel, and Raphael, the guardian angel of our nation, our guardian angel, and all the angels of God, Saint Joseph, Your most chaste spouse, the saints, and the souls in purgatory for interceding for us during this prayer. And we ask that the love of the Holy Spirit fill every emptiness in our hearts. Amen. O my Lady, O my Mother, I give myself entirely to You, and as a proof of my filial affection, I consecrate to You on this day and forever my eyes, my ears, my tongue, my heart, in a word, my whole being. Since I am all Yours, O Mother of Goodness, guard me and defend me as Your child and Your possession. Amen. Sweet Mother, do not depart. Do not turn Your gaze away from us. Come with us everywhere and never leave us alone. Since You protect us so much, as a true Mother, cover us with Your mantle, and let the Father, the Son, and the Holy Spirit bless us. Amen.
1: Let us pray for the Pope, that he may guide the Church according to God's will, and to gain the indulgences of these prayers. All, our Father, who art in heaven, hallowed be Thy name. Thy kingdom come. Thy will be done on earth as it is in heaven. Give us this day our daily bread, and forgive us our trespasses, as we forgive those who trespass against us. And lead us not into temptation, but deliver us from all evil. Amen. Hail Mary, full of grace, the Lord is with thee. Blessed art thou among women, and blessed is the fruit of thy womb, Jesus. Holy Mary, Mother of God, pray for us sinners now, and at the hour of our death. Amen. Glory be to the Father, glory to the Son, and glory to the Holy Spirit, as it was in the beginning, is now, and ever shall be. Amen. By the sign of the Holy Cross, deliver us from our enemies, Lord. In the name of the Father, and of the Son, and of the Holy Spirit. Amen.

Like we are in the first week of Lent and we are praying for peace. Peace that we always need, the peace. But the peace, if we don't return to God that the way the Lenten season asks us to do, return to God and we will do understand this peace that we are praying for, that we are sharing for, it is from within us and it can come from only with God, with our relationship with Jesus. He is the source of peace. So now, in this Lenten season that we are asking to return to God, let us try that our idea, our words, our actions can flourishing from our hearts and that bring peace in everything that we are doing. We take everyone who will share, who will see, who will pray for peace, that we can have peace. Peace, first of all, within us, with us, and when we are in peace with us, we can be in peace with others, with the church, with the society, and work for peace. Peace to each one of you.

Yeah, my biggest hope is that people have a deep encounter with Jesus Christ in the Eucharist, and they're drawn to the Eucharistic heart of our Lord. This year, we have the opportunity to lean into the anniversary of the United States of America. So this pilgrimage has a lot to do with and focus on praying for unity, healing, and thanksgiving for the United States as we continue to process along the route. What we've seen is a transformational impact when people have this encounter with Jesus in the Eucharist. When you bring Christ out in the Blessed Sacrament, grace is abound. And our hope is that people bring that hope of Christ back to their families, their parishes, their own diocese. And so this is a national effort, but certainly we would love to see it Jesus adored, revered, and a greater reverence and understanding in their local parishes, and in particular, even in their homes. So I'm a convert to the Catholic faith. I was not raised Catholic. I was an evangelical Protestant who thought Catholics were a little crazy with their beliefs in the Eucharist. And it's a surprise to me that that the Lord would work in my life intellectually to come to understand the real presence that

Jesus is really, truly present, body, blood, soul, and divinity. And then later in life, I had a second conversion where I was really sick and through COVID, and came to see in many ways that the paralysis that I was going through at the time was our Jesus in the Blessed Sacrament in our tabernacles, right? That he emptied himself and poured out himself for us. And that, and I think that just shows us how much he loves us, and he loves us to the end, to the point that he would take on the appearance of bread and wine. And I think we shouldn't forget that, and we should learn how to live that Eucharistic life out in everything that we do. Well, there's been a lot of them in the last 3 or 4 years, but this particular year, we're focused on St. Francis Xavier Cabrini. And I think she is a great model, especially for our One Nation Under God pilgrimage this year. Of course, she was an immigrant to the United States, and she really put the Sacred Heart of Jesus first and foremost. I think she also really spent a lot of her time and effort serving the poor, serving the vulnerable, advocating. And part of this pilgrimage is not just processions, is not just on the masses, but is certainly wanting to serve the poor and the vulnerable. And she is our patron for this year's pilgrimage. That he is here, that he is present, that he, that you don't have to go far. You can go to your local Catholic church, and the God of the universe is really and truly present, waiting for you, and really wants to come share his heart with you.

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1: And with your spirit.
0: A reading from the Holy Gospel according to Matthew.
1: Glory to you, O Lord.
0: Jesus said, "Come to me, all you who labor and are burdened, and I will give you rest. Take my yoke upon you and learn from me, for I am meek and humble of heart, and you will find rest for yourselves. For my yoke is easy and my burden light." The Gospel of the Lord.
1: Praise to you, Lord Jesus Christ.

A woman once said to her parish priest, "Father, I don't think I'm carrying one heavy cross. I think I'm carrying 100 little ones." The priest smiled and replied, "Perhaps. But remember, you don't have to carry any of them alone." Those words beautifully capture the message of today's readings. Life can be tiring. Sometimes it's not one great problem that weighs us down, but many small burdens. Worries about our family, concerns about our health, responsibilities at work, disappointments, unanswered prayers, the constant presence of the pressure of daily life can quietly exhaust us. We may smile on the outside while carrying heavy burdens within. It's into that reality that Jesus speaks this comforting invitation. He says, "Come to me, all you who labor and are burdened, and I will give you rest." Notice that Jesus does not say, "Come to me when your problems are solved." He doesn't say, "Come to me when your faith is perfect." He simply says, "Come." That single word tells us something important about God. He does not wait for us to have everything under control. He invites us just as we are, with our worries, with our failures, with our questions, with our hopes. That first reading from Isaiah helps us to understand why we can trust this invitation. The people are living through very difficult times. They know suffering, uncertainty, and loss. Yet in the midst of all of this, the prophet keeps turning toward God. He says, "My soul yearns for you in the night. My spirit within me seeks you." Isaiah does not pretend that life is easy. Instead, he teaches us where to turn when life is difficult. You see, our first instinct is often to search for quick solutions. We look for anything that will make us feel better or distract us from our worries. Isaiah reminds us that lasting peace is not found in escaping our struggles, but in seeking God within them. And then he speaks this very, very hopeful image. He said today, "Your dead shall live." For the people of Israel, these words were a promise that God had not abandoned them. Even when everything seemed lost, God was preparing new life. That is still true today. Sometimes parts of our lives feel lifeless. Relationship has grown cold. Hope has faded. Prayer has become difficult. And we wonder whether things will ever change. God whispers the same promise. He says, "I can bring life where you see only emptiness. I can renew what you think is beyond repair." That promise reaches its fullness in today's gospel. Jesus invites us not only to come to him, but to also take my yoke upon you. At first, that sounds rather strange. A yoke is something used to carry a burden. How can taking on a yoke possibly give us rest? The answer is that everyone carries a yoke. Some carry anxiety, others carry guilt, some carry loneliness, others carry the pressure of always trying to succeed or please everyone. Jesus is not promising a life without responsibilities or difficulties.

He's offering to carry them with us. A yoke was often made for two animals who were walking and working side by side. When Jesus says, "Take my yoke," he's saying, "Don't carry life alone. Let me walk with you." That changes everything. The burden may not disappear, but it becomes lighter because Jesus walks beside us. And then Jesus reveals the secret of his heart. He says, "Learn from me, for I'm gentle and humble of heart." The world often tells us that strength comes from power, success, or being in control. Jesus teaches something very different. He says real strength is found in gentleness. Real greatness is found in humility. Real peace is found in trusting the Father. Dear friends, today's readings invite us to reflect on the following. First, what burden have I been trying to carry all by myself? Two, do I truly believe that Jesus wants to walk with me through my struggles? And three, where is he inviting me to trust him more deeply today? Let us bring every burden that we carry to this altar. Our fears, our disappointments, our unanswered prayers, our weariness. Let's place them into the hands of Jesus. For the Lord who promises new life through the prophet Isaiah is the same Lord who says to each one of us today, "Come to me." May we leave this Mass with lighter hearts, renewed hope, and a quiet confidence that whatever we face, we never face it alone. For when we walk with Jesus, even the heaviest burden becomes a path that leads us closer to him.

like we are in the first week of Lent, and we are praying for peace. Peace that we always need, the peace. But the peace, if we don't return to God that the way the Lenten season asks us to do, return to God, and we will do understand this peace that we are praying for, that we are sharing for, it is from within us, and it can come from only with God, with our relationship with Jesus. He is the source of peace. So now, in this Lenten season that we are asking to return to God, let us try that our idea, our words, our actions can flourishing from our hearts, and that bring peace in everything that we are doing. We take everyone, we will share, we will see, we will

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Peace, first of all, within us, with us. And when we are in peace with us, we can be in peace with others, with the church, with the society, and work for peace. Peace to each one of you.

Yeah, my biggest hope is that people have a deep encounter with Jesus Christ in the Eucharist, and they're drawn to the Eucharistic heart of our Lord. This year, we have the opportunity to lean into the anniversary of the United States of America. So this pilgrimage has a lot to do with and focus on praying for unity, healing, and thanksgiving for the United States, as we continue to process along the route. What we've seen is a transformational impact when people have this encounter with Jesus in the Eucharist. When you bring Christ out in the Blessed Sacrament, graces abound. And our hope is that people bring that hope of Christ back to their families, their parishes, their own diocese. And so this is a national effort, but certainly we would love to see it Jesus adored, revered, and a greater reverence and understanding in their local parishes, and in particular, even in their homes. So I'm a convert to the Catholic faith. I was not raised Catholic. I was an evangelical Protestant who thought Catholics were a little crazy with their beliefs in the Eucharist. And it's a surprise to me that that the Lord would work in my life intellectually to come to understand the real presence, that Jesus is really truly present, body, blood, soul, and divinity. And then later in life, I had a second conversion where I was really sick and through COVID, and came to see in many ways that the paralysis that I was going through at the time was our Jesus in the Blessed Sacrament in our tabernacles, right? That he emptied himself and poured out himself for us. And that, and I think that just shows us how much he loves us, and he loves us to the end, to the point that he would take on the appearance of bread.

here. Of course, she was an immigrant to the United States, and she really put the Sacred Heart of Jesus first and foremost. I think she also really spent a lot of her time and effort serving the poor, serving the vulnerable, advocating. And part of this pilgrimage is not just processions, is not just on the masses, but is certainly wanting to serve the poor and the vulnerable. And she is our patron for this year's pilgrimage. That he is here, that he is present, that he that you don't have to go far. You can go to your local Catholic church, and the God of the universe is really and truly present, waiting for you, and really wants to come share his heart with you.

I think it's really, my hope is to allow people to encounter the Eucharist in a new way, and that they'll be able to see very tangibly the graces that are given through the Eucharist and follow along and follow in the footsteps of Jesus just like the disciples did. Didn't really experience the true presence of the Eucharist until about my freshman year of high school. And it was there that I really started developing a relationship with the Lord through the Eucharist. And so from there I developed a daily prayer life and attendance of adoration. And that's what really started the relationship that I now currently have with Jesus

I think there's a lot of division in the world in whole, and I think the solution to that division is the Eucharist, of being universal and allowing and accepting everyone, no matter what the place that they're in, of Christ always being welcoming and meeting people where they're at, of we're going to where they are, and we're going to be stopping in 18 different dioceses, so we're going along the East Coast and coming to them, that hopefully they can just accept the graces that are there. Yeah, so I think the saint that means the most to me is St. Pier Giorgio Fossati, and this quote, Verso Rialto, of To the Heights, of always being on a mission and an adventure with Christ, and that when you follow Christ, as we're going to be following Christ in his footsteps along the East Coast, it truly is going to be an adventure, and just like all of the saints did, of just letting Christ follow us, I think is going to provide so many beautiful graces this summer.

Our Lady's message to us. 27 years ago. Dear children, today I invite you to open yourselves to God the Creator, so that He changes you. Little children, you are dear to me. I love you all, and I call you to be closer to me, that your love towards my Immaculate Heart be more fervent. I wish to renew you and to lead you with my heart to the heart of Jesus, which still today suffers for you and calls you to conversion and renewal. Through you, I wish to renew the world. Comprehend, little children, that you are today the salt of the earth and the light of the world.

Little children, I invite you, and I love you, and in a special way, implore. Convert. Thank you for having responded to my call.

mercy of your heart, and by the desire to forgive repentant sinners. We ask that sinners and the insensitive be converted by the fire of thy love and the love of the Immaculate Heart of Mary, and that we will not forget that if we want to seek happiness in you, we will find it. That if we would seek riches, you are the infinite wealth. And if we seek peace, only in you will we find it. Eternal Father, for the passion of your Son, for what he suffered, for those immense pains, we unite to that cross. O Heavenly Father, look at the wounds of your Son and deign to receive them so that souls may open themselves to the touches of grace. May his blood soften the sin-hardened hearts and move them to do penance. May the weight of the cross on the shoulders of your divine Son move souls to unload the weight of their crimes on the tribunal of penance, and that the nails that pierced his sacred hands and feet grant us the grace to fear him and to love him. We ask you, Eternal Father, for all of these souls. Through the passion of your Son, we offer you all our sorrows. We also offer you, O Heavenly Father, this crown of thorns of your beloved Son. For these sorrows, I pray to you for priests, that their vocation may be greater, that they may be pure, that they may be good children of God, worthy to consecrate the holy mysteries of the Holy Mass. I also offer you what your Son suffered now.

to the cross. His burning thirst and all the other torments of his agony for sinners, so that they may repent of their sins, and that for the preservation with which your Son prayed to you, you for the very ones who were crucifying him. And with that humility, he asked you, Father, forgive them, because they do not know what they are doing. I beg you to grant all souls that they have a great love for their neighbor, and that they be faithful to your Son. Yes, my God, I beg you, because Jesus asks me to. Amen.

We now offer up intentions for this holy hour. We pray for Carlos, for healing of nose, mouth, throat, and mental health. We pray for Doris, for the healing of her heart, and that she may be able to sleep better. We pray for Cecilia, for her son who needs financial help. We pray for Edward, for his children, and for financial aid. We pray for Teresa, for finding a husband, for her mental health, for her son, and for her niece who is in prison. We pray for Jerry, for their health, for their blind dog, and for world peace. We pray for John, for his protection from evil spirits. We pray for Patrick, for troubles in his life, and that things may turn out better. We pray with AJ for those who are struggling with their faith. Maria asks us to pray for Christine and Michael that they will come back to the faith and for her health and vision. We pray for Elaine and for her daughter, Julia, who was in the hospital. Melanie requests prayers for healing for Claudia. We pray for Rosario, who was admitted to the hospital, and for her quick recovery. Patrick requests prayers for both of his parents who have passed away. Maria requests prayers for herself and her children and for the healing of George's pancreas. Renee requests prayers for Alan's healing from cellulitis and for help with apartment struggles. Diane requests healing of her face. Esperanza requests prayers for healing from illness. Nancy is requesting prayers for her healing from back and knee pain and for healing for her brother. Mariah requests prayers for healing. Cynthia requests prayers to heal from a cold. Mateo asks for Edward Michael's successful recovery and for Michael's procedure.

Maria, request prayers for Liam. Mina, request prayers for spiritual protection for her son, Clayton. Daniel, request prayers for healing from the flu. Candace, request prayers for her surgery to go well and for her family and her friends. Shirley asks us to pray for Kathleen's brother who had a stroke. Carlos, request prayers for his health. And Stephanie requests prayers for herself and her family.

O Jesus, now I wish to pray the Lord's Prayer 7 times in unity with the love with which you sanctified this prayer in your heart. Take it from my lips into your divine heart. Improve and complete it so much that it brings as much honor and joy to the Trinity as you granted it on earth with this prayer. May these pour upon your humanity in glorification to your painful wounds and the precious blood that you spilled for them. The first prayer is the circumcision. Our Father, who art in heaven, hallowed be thy name. Thy kingdom come, thy will be done, on earth as it is in heaven. Give us this day our daily bread, and forgive us our trespasses, as we forgive those who trespass against us. And lead us not into temptation, but deliver us from evil. Amen. Hail Mary, full of grace, the Lord is with thee. Blessed art thou amongst women, and blessed is the fruit of thy womb, Jesus. Holy Mary, Mother of God, pray for us sinners, now and at the hour of our death. Amen. Eternal Father, through Mary's unblemished hands and the divine heart of Jesus, we offer you the first wounds, the first pains, and the first bloodshed as atonement for my and all of humanity's sins of the youth, as protection against the first mortal sin, especially among my relatives. The second prayer is the suffering on the Mount of Olives. Our Father, who art in heaven, hallowed be thy name. Thy kingdom come, thy will be done, on earth as it is in heaven. Give us this day our daily bread, and forgive us our trespasses, as we forgive those who trespass against us. And lead us not into temptation, but deliver us from evil. Amen. Hail Mary, full of grace, the Lord is with thee. Blessed art thou amongst women, and blessed is the fruit of thy womb, Jesus. Holy Mary, Mother of God, pray for us sinners, now and at the hour of our death. Amen. Eternal Father, through Mary's unblemished hands and the divine heart of Jesus, we offer you the terrifying suffering of Jesus' heart on the Mount of Olives and every drop of his bloody sweat as atonement for my and all of humanity's sins of the heart, as protection against such sins, and for the spreading of divine and brotherly love. Amen. The third prayer is the flogging. Our Father, who art in heaven, hallowed be thy name. Thy kingdom come, thy will be done, on earth as it is in heaven. Give us this day our daily bread, and forgive us our trespasses, as we forgive those who trespass against us. And lead us not into temptation, but deliver us from evil. Amen. Hail Mary, full of grace, the Lord is with thee. Blessed art thou amongst women, and blessed is the fruit of thy womb, Jesus. Holy Mary, Mother of God, pray for us sinners, now and at the hour of our death. Amen. Eternal Father, through Mary's unblemished hands and the divine heart of Jesus, we offer you the many thousands of wounds, the gruesome pains, and the precious blood of the flogging, as atonement for my and all of humanity's sins of the flesh, as protection against such sins, and the preservation of innocence, especially among

relatives. The fourth prayer is a crowning of thorns. Our Father who art in heaven, hallowed be thy name. Thy kingdom come, thy will be done, on earth as it is in heaven. Give this day our daily bread, and forgive us our trespasses, as we forgive those who trespass against us. And lead us not into temptation, but deliver us from evil. Amen. Hail Mary, full of grace, the Lord is with thee. Blessed art thou amongst women, and blessed is the fruit of thy womb, Jesus. Holy Mary, Mother of God, pray for us sinners, now and at the hour of our death. Amen. Eternal Father, through Mary's unblemished hands and the divine heart of Jesus, we offer you the wounds, the pains, and the precious blood of Jesus' holy heart, from the crowning of thorns, as atonement for me and all of my sins against the Spirit, as protection against such sins and the spreading of Christ's kingdom here on earth. The fifth prayer is the carrying of the cross. Our Father who art in heaven, hallowed be thy name. Thy kingdom come, thy will be done, on earth as it is in heaven. Give us this day our daily bread, and forgive us our trespasses, as we forgive those who trespass against us. And lead us not into temptation, but deliver us from evil. Amen. Hail Mary, full of grace, the Lord is with thee. Blessed art thou amongst women, and blessed is the fruit of thy womb, Jesus. Holy Mary, Mother of God, pray for us sinners, now and at the hour of our death. Amen. Eternal Father, through Mary's unblemished hands and the divine heart of Jesus, we offer you the sufferings on the way of the cross, especially his holy wound on his shoulders and his precious blood as atonement for me and all of humanity's rebellion against the cross, every grumbling against your holy arrangements, and all other sins in true love of the cross. The sixth prayer is the crucifixion. Our Father who art in heaven, hallowed be thy name. Thy kingdom come, thy will be done, on earth as it is in heaven. Give us this day our daily bread, and forgive us our trespasses, as we forgive those who trespass against us. And lead us not into temptation, but deliver us from evil. Amen. Hail Mary, full of grace, the Lord is with thee. Blessed art thou amongst women, and blessed is the fruit of thy womb, Jesus. Holy Mary, Mother of God, pray for us sinners, now and at the hour of our death. Amen. Eternal Father, through Mary's unblemished hands and the divine heart of Jesus, we offer you your Son on the cross, his nailing and raising, his wounds on the hands and feet, and the three streams of his precious blood that poured forth from these for us, his extreme tortures of the body and soul, his precious death and its non-bleeding renewal, and all holy masses on earth as atonement for all wounds against vows and regulations within the orders, as reparation for my and all of the world's sins, for the sick and the dying, for all holy priests and laymen, for the Holy Father's intentions towards the restoration of Christian families, for the strengthening of faith, for our country and unity among all nations in Christ and his church, as well as for the diaspora. The seventh prayer, the piercing of Jesus' side. Our Father who art in heaven, hallowed be thy name. Thy kingdom come, thy will be done on earth as it is in heaven. Give us this day our daily bread, and forgive us our trespasses, as we forgive those who trespass against us. And lead us not into temptation, but deliver us from evil. Amen. Hail Mary, full of grace, the Lord is with thee. Blessed art thou amongst women, and blessed is the fruit of thy womb, Jesus. Holy Mary, Mother of God, pray for us sinners, now and at the hour of our death. Amen. Eternal Father, accept as worthy for the needs of the Holy Church and as atonement for the sins of all mankind, the precious blood and water which poured forth from the wound of Jesus' divine heart. Be merciful and gracious towards us.
blood of Christ,

the last precious content of his holy heart, wash me of all my and others' guilt of sin. Water from the side of Christ, wash me clean of all punishments for sin, and extinguish the flame of purgatory for me and for all of the poor souls. Amen. Jesus, we give you our hearts, molded according to your will. You are the way, the truth, and the life. O sacrament most holy, O sacrament divine, all praise and all thanksgiving be every moment thine. Jesus, you are the good shepherd who leads us to your Eucharistic heart. Here you refresh our souls to continue the race with life-giving waters of encouragement and grace. When I can't go any further, I get discouraged and disappointed. Here you renew me with a transfusion of love that allows me to continue and not give up, placing my trust in your Sacred Heart. All the past is left behind. Both the good and the bad we give to you. Sacred Heart of Jesus, we trust in you completely. Here you consume everything in your Eucharistic love, repairing what is broken, restoring what is lost, healing what is wounded, correcting what is wrong, transforming all evil into good. In your redeeming grace, hold me and never let go of me, so that all my attention may be on the final goal, calling me to life on high in you, Christ Jesus. You are my gift. My God, I believe, I adore, I hope, and I love you. I beg pardon for those who do not believe, do not adore, do not hope, and do not love you. O most holy Trinity, Father, Son, and Holy Spirit, I adore you profoundly. I offer you the most precious body, blood, soul, and divinity of Jesus Christ, present in all the tabernacles of the world, in reparation for the outrages, sacrileges, and indifferences by which he is offended. By the infinite merits of the Sacred Heart of Jesus and the Immaculate Heart of Mary, we beg of thee the conversion of poor sinners.

In the name of the Father, and of the Son, and of the Holy Spirit. Amen. We unite ourselves to the Immaculate Heart of Mary, all the angels and saints in heaven, and the souls in purgatory, and all the just on earth, joined with the holy sacrifice celebrated in all masses across the earth. We offer our prayers, our tears, joys, our sufferings to Jesus for the conversion of sinners and the salvation of the dying. O Lord, how truly great you are! My soul calls out to adore you. All glory, all praise to you, Father, and the Son, and the Holy Spirit, as it was in the beginning, is now, and will be forever. Amen. Alleluia. Almighty and eternal God, we kneel, we prostrate our very selves before your holy altar. Our deepest desire is purity to adore. You are living and present, Son, in the most blessed sacrament. Through the endless merits of the Sacred Heart of Jesus, may all souls find salvation and reparation for their sins by the Church and the Pope, all the clergy and all the apostles of prayer. O King of kings, King of the highest lineage that has ever been, made small and has remained in the host. Jesus, we believe that you're truly present in the sacrament of love. With infinite love, you love us. Here you receive us with open arms and fill us with peace, interceding for us to the Father to obtain all that truly makes us happy and holy. We come to worship you in spirit and truth. Here you are yourself, and we know that your heart burns for each one of us and that you long to be loved by each one of us in return. You come with infinite love and humility in the sacred host, so that we may not be afraid to draw near you. We ask that through the Immaculate Heart of Mary, we learn to love you with perfect love, so that we can forgive others as you forgive. We bless you, Lord, for the gift of yourself in the Holy Eucharist. We adore you as the treasure of our hearts. We praise you for your infinite mercy. We want to console you for those who do not love you, and to ask you with trust that you will open the gates of your love upon the whole world, that all may be one in your divine will, in your love, and in your heart. Our Lord and our God, you are the living water that renews, loves, rejoices, and flows from your heart in the Eucharist for all who come to you. We praise you and we bless you. All glory be to you, Jesus, for the sacrament of unity that brings us today to you in a lasting friendship, in a divine intimacy where you prove without doubt that God is love. Give me, Jesus, that perfect love that casts out every fear and that our souls may find rest and living in your tenderness. Free our minds from all anxiety and discomfort, that with the confidence of a child, we can surrender to you along with our freedom and understanding through the Immaculate Heart of Mary. Eucharistic Heart of Jesus, burning with love for us, inflame our hearts with love for you until with you we have one will.

so that we can love the things that you love and do what you would do. Because you have said, everyone who does the will of my Father is my brother, my sister, and my mother. Center our lives in the depth of your love, Jesus, so that we may be free from the seductions of the flesh and of the passing of this world. We find our joy in your friendship, our treasure in your love, our riches in your merits, our weakness in your grace, our happiness in union with you, and peace in the Father's will. All praise to you, Jesus, for your power and love in the Blessed Sacrament. Here you constantly intercede for the salvation of all. 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In you, with you, and through you, we pray with trust for the conversion of the whole world without having any merit of our own, but trusting in yours. We offer to this Heavenly Father the infinite merits of your Sacred Heart, together with the merits of the Immaculate Heart of Mary for the salvation of souls. 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We trust completely in your promise of the gospel. Behold, I have come to make all things new. Praise to you, Jesus, truly present in the Blessed Sacrament. Lamb of God, King of Kings, our Savior, Light of the world. By the light of your Eucharistic love, expel all darkness from our minds and hearts so that we can clearly see the heights and depth of your personal love for us. With this light, Jesus, our faith increases. Perfect our hope so that we may never give in to any form of sadness or discouragement. Give us wisdom to see everything from God's point of view, so that we can walk in the light of truth and virtue, living according to the will of the Father. May the heart of Jesus in the Blessed Sacrament always be praised, adored, and loved with grateful affection in all the tabernacles of the world, until the end of time. Amen. Heavenly Father, we come before you today with a heart full of overflowing gratitude. We thank you, Lord, for the magnificent world you have created. We thank you, Jesus, that we are not alone. You are here always in all the tabernacles of the earth. And because we find in you comfort in afflictions, hear in our sicknesses and strengthen our weaknesses. Thank you for your precious body and blood that saves us and gives us eternal life. Thank you for your merciful love that forgives us all. All praise to you, Lord Jesus, in the Blessed Sacrament. We thank you for the immensity of heaven that reflects your greatness and for each new day you give us. We praise and bless you for the delicate petals and vibrant colors of the flowers. Lord, we are fascinated by the starry nights you have created, the moon and the sun that illuminate the darkness and remind us of your infinite reach. Most of all, we thank you for the people we love, for the families who take care of us, and the friends who walk by our side. Thank you for the joy of your love. May we never be blind to the beauty that surrounds us, but may we always walk in the spirit of praise and thanksgiving for your wonderful works. We thank you that you cleanse us our sins, which are very heavy burdens on our heart. All praise to you, Lord, in the Blessed Sacrament. Thank you, Lord, for all the blessings you pour.

out in your tabernacle and in the church. Thank you for the strength of your blessed sacraments. All praise to you, Jesus, in the blessed sacrament. The ends of the earth marvel at your wonders. The whole earth, from sunrise to sunset, filled with your joy. Give thanks to the Lord. Open the doors of holiness in us. We will enter and give thanks. This is the door of the Lord, through which righteous may enter. We will thank you that you have responded to our call, and that you have saved us. The stone which the builders discarded has become the cornerstone. This is the work of the Lord. Lord, what a wonder for our eyes to behold. This very day was made by you, the Lord. We rejoice and rejoice. We offer our heartfelt thanks to you, Lord, in the blessed sacrament of the altar. O Lord, grant us your salvation. May you forever be blessed and praised. The Lord God is indeed our light. We give thanks to you, Lord, because you are good, because your mercy is eternal and your love lasts forever. Glory be to the Father, to the Son, and to the Holy Spirit, as it was in the beginning, is now, and will be forever. Amen. Dear Jesus, we love you with all our hearts. We feel sorry to have offended your infinite goodness so many times. We promise with your grace not to offend you again in the future. We give you all our wills, our affections, our desires, and everything we possess. From now on, dispose of us and everything we have as you please. All we ask and desire is your holy love, the final perseverance, the perfect fulfillment of your will. We entrust to you the souls of purgatory, but especially to those who have the greatest devotion to the Blessed Sacrament and to the Blessed Virgin Mary. Sacred Heart of Jesus, in you we place our trust and offer this prayer of reparation as a tribute of love to the Immaculate Heart of the Blessed Virgin Mary. She who is the vessel of purity and holiness, she who is the model of all virtue. Her virginal womb was the first living sanctuary, the first walking tabernacle. Your mother will beautify our hearts. She will so show roses of exquisite perfumes, fragrances within us. Through her hands, we unite our sacrifices and love. We want to give you back all the lack of love that you have received from your creatures. We want to console your heart and unite ourselves to the mysteries of your sacred passion. We also want to make reparation for the wounds of your divine heart, outraged and profaned in the Holy Host, for all the offenses he receives from many souls. Jesus, when on the eve of your passion, you were praying in the garden, the vision of all the sins of the world, the ingratitude of men who turn away from you, this tortured your heart. So great were your sufferings that they made you sweat blood. You were thrashed by so many spears of heartbreak and ingratitude from your creatures. You are scourged and crucified again. The sins of men have brought you to extreme agony. Behold now, Jesus, we come to you and abide with you. We will accompany you in your agony, and we will tell you about our love. Grant us the grace to be able to be with you and to keep us persevering in prayer. Jesus, our Savior, we remember when you took your apostles to the Garden of Olives in the middle of the night so that they could be in prayer with you, and from whose heart sprang the complaint foretold in the Book of Psalms. I look for someone to grieve me
and there was none.

someone to comfort me, and I did not find him. Grant that we may do this through more sincere love for you, greater generosity in your service, and greater faithfulness towards others in fulfillment of your great commandment, the commandment of love, to love God with all our heart, with all our mind, with all our souls, with all our strength, and the commandment of love, to love our neighbor as you love him. Heavenly Father, we offer you the sadness and loneliness of the heart of Jesus, so that you may reign and be the companion and support of those who face the passage of time to eternity. Sacred Heart, we offer you the vigils of reparation to attract your mercy to the whole world. We want to be the balm of peace that heals your wounds and heals the wounds of your most holy body. We offer you our sacrifices of love in the most difficult moments of our lives, in reparation for our sins and those of the whole world. My Lord, our God, our Savior, we come before you longing to repair our relationship with you. May our souls be like the blessed oil that heals your sacred wound, and like refreshing water to quench your burning thirst for souls. Your thirst to be loved and adored by all men in the blessed sacrament of the altar. We long to atone for the insults of sinners inflicted on you all over the world, and at every moment, day and night. O Father, we offer you all the acts of worship done by the souls who love you. Above all, we offer you your divine Son, immolated on the altar in every corner of the world. O Father, infinite good and compassionate, accept his most pure blood in atonement for all the outrages and sacrileges committed by humanity. Erase their sins and have mercy on them. O Eternal Father, accept the precious blood that Jesus Christ shed in his passion. By his wounds, by his head crowned with thorns, by his heart and by all his divine merits, forgive souls and save them. O precious blood of our Redeemer, we adore you with great respect and with great love. We want to repair the outrages that you receive from souls. O Holy God, in whose presence we are not worthy to stand, forgive all sins committed by thoughts and desires. Receive in expiation for his sins the thorn-crowned head of your beloved Son. Accept the blood that flows so copiously from his wounds. Purify minds that are tainted. Illuminate the darkness of their understanding. Let his blood be their strength, their light, and their life. Lord, by the inexhaustible mercy of your heart, by the desire to forgive repentant sinners, we ask that sinners and the insensitive be converted by the fire of love for the Immaculate Heart of Mary, and that we will not forget that if we want to seek happiness, in you we will find it. That if we would seek riches, we are the infinite wealth, and if we seek peace, only in you will we find it. Eternal Father, for the passion of your Son, for what he suffered, for those immense pains we unite to that cross. O Heavenly Father, look at the wounds of your Son, and deign to receive them, so that the souls may open themselves to the touches of grace. May his blood soften the sin-hardened hearts and move them to do penance. May the weight of the cross on the shoulders of your divine Son move souls to unload the weight of their crimes on the tribunal of penance, and that the nails that pierce his sacred hands and feet grant us the grace to fear him and to love him. We ask you, Eternal Father, for all the souls. Through the passion of your Son, we offer you all our sorrows. We also offer you, O Heavenly

Father, this crown of thorns of your beloved Son. For these sorrows, we pray to you for priests, that their vocations may be greater, that they may be pure, that they may be good children of God, worthy to consecrate the holy mysteries of the Holy Mass. We also offer you what your Son suffered, nailed to the cross, his burning thirst and all other torments of his agony, for sinners so that they may repent of their sins, and so that for the perseverance with which your Son prayed to you for the very ones who were crucifying him, and with that humility he asked you, forgive them because they do not know what they are doing. We beg you to grant to all souls that they have a great love for their neighbor and that they be faithful to your Son. My God, we beg you because Jesus asks us to. Amen. Dear Jesus, dear viewers, today too is the optional memorial of the feast day of Our Lady of Lourdes. We will now pray later on the compassion of the sick, and let me read the excerpt in the Magnificat about Our Lady of Lourdes. On this day in 1858, a beautiful woman first appeared to 14-year-old Bernadette Soubirous, a poor French girl, clothed in a dazzling white dress girded in blue. The woman appeared in a dirty, dank hole, a stone grotto known to the locals as the Pig Shelter. On March 25, she revealed her name. I am the Immaculate Conception. Only 4 years earlier, Pius IX had declared the dogma that Mary had been immaculately conceived in the womb of her mother, receiving the saving graces of her Son in anticipation of her divine motherhood. Today, the Grotto of Lourdes receives 6 million visitors each year. And the entrance antiphon for today's Mass for Our Lady of Lourdes. Hail, Holy Mother, who gave birth to the King, who rules heaven and earth forever. And this is the collect prayer before Mass. Grant, O merciful God, protection in our weakness, that we who keep the memorial of the Immaculate Mother of God may, with the help of her intercession, rise up from our iniquities through our Lord Jesus Christ, your Son, who lives and reigns with you in the unity of the Holy Spirit, God, forever and ever. Amen. And now, in honor of Our Lady of Lourdes and in remembrance of all the sick in our families, communities, among our friends, we will now pray the Litany of Compassion for the sick. We pray with special love and concern for all those who are ill or infirm, asking the Lord for his consoling grace to strengthen the sick in times of trial. Our response will be, Lord, be close and give your comfort. When pain or distress is overwhelming, we pray, Lord, be close and give your comfort. When the healing process goes slower than hope, Lord, be close to give your comfort. When terrified by treatments or therapy, Lord, be close to give your comfort. When it's hard to let go of long-held plans, Lord, be close to give your comfort. When the feelings of alienation arises, Lord, be close to hear, give your comfort. When worn out and weary, we pray, Lord, be close and give your comfort. When troubled by impatience and negativity, we pray, Lord, be close and give your comfort. When loneliness adds to anxiety, we pray, Lord, be close to hear your comfort.
when sickness makes it difficult

communicate, we pray. Lord, be close to give your comfort. When discouragement or despondency sets in, we pray. Lord,

When anger and resentment assail, we pray, Lord, be close and give your comfort. When beset by worry or fretfulness, we pray, Lord, be close and give your comfort. When it is hard to rely on others for care, we pray, Lord, be close to give your comfort. When envy arises towards those who are healthy, we pray, Lord, be close to give your comfort. When pessimism or cynicism holds sway, we pray, Lord, be close to give your comfort. When anguish is intensified by the need for reconciliation, we pray, Lord, be close to give your comfort. When sickness is mistaken for punishment, we pray, Lord, be close to give your comfort. When loved ones are far away, we pray, Lord, be close to give your comfort. When sickness causes financial hardship that leads to worry or despair, we pray, Lord, be close to give your comfort. When afflicted by the feeling that there's nothing to hope for, we pray, Lord, be close to give your comfort. When weakness makes it impossible even to think, we pray, Lord, be close to give your comfort. When friends draw back, fearful of disease, we pray, Lord, be close to give your comfort. When illness makes those who are suffering moody or irritable, we pray, Lord, be close to give your comfort. When haunted by regret and the shame of past sins, we pray, Lord, be close to give your comfort. When it's difficult to sleep, we pray, Lord, be close to give your comfort. When there's loss of appetite, we pray, Lord, be close to give your comfort. When there's resistance to necessary change, we pray, Lord, be close to give your comfort. When tempted by denial, we pray, Lord, be close to give your comfort. When nobody seems to understand, we pray, Lord, be close to give your comfort. When bound to house and restricted in movement, we pray, Lord, be close to give your comfort. When listlessness and apathy threatens, we pray, Lord, be close to give your comfort. When medication seems to make things worse, we pray, Lord, be close to give your comfort. When all that's needed is a caring touch, we pray, Lord, be close to give your comfort. When it's impossible to maintain familiar routines, we pray, Lord, be close to give your comfort. When it's hard to find the strength to go on, we pray, Lord, be close to give your comfort. When it becomes difficult to pray, we pray, Lord, be close to give your comfort. When suffering of any sort becomes hard to bear, Lord, we pray, Lord, be close to give your comfort. When death draws near, we pray, Lord, be close to give your comfort. Most merciful Father, your beloved Son showed special compassion to lepers, tenderness to those long sick, and healing to the infirm laid before him. We place before you all those who are ill, in need of healing grace. May the love and mercy of the divine physician raise up all who are suffering from sickness and restore them to health and peace. We ask this in the name of Jesus. Amen. Our Lady of Lourdes, pray for us, and especially for the sick in our communities, in our parishes, in our families, and among our friends. We thank you, dear Blessed Mother, Our Lady of Lourdes, for interceding for us.

now to commemorate this memorial. We also pray for your intentions, dear viewers, that you sent to us, especially those who are sick and in need of help. We have a call from Elaine from New York. Dear Jesus, she has prayers for Julia, who is in the hospital. We also pray for everybody in the hospital right now. Dwayne also, whose appendix burst, so he has surgery in the hospital in Naples. All those who are suffering and ill, we pray for their comfort and care. And there's a call from Melanie. Dear Lord, she asks healing for Claudia. And from Rosario in Texas, who was admitted to the hospital, we pray for a quick recovery. And Patricia Smith prays also for parents, both parents who have passed away. So we also pray for those who are dearly departed, dear Jesus. Bless their souls, have mercy on them, especially those who are suffering in purgatory right now. We pray for their purification and quick ascension into your divine paradise. And there's a call from John in Pennsylvania who asks for protection from evil spirits. We pray, dear Jesus, for protection for all of us from the evil one. And there's a call from Maria in California. She prays for the healing of Georgia's pancreas. And we pray with her, dear Jesus, especially those with pancreatic cancer and acute pancreatic failures. Bless those, dear Jesus. This is a very serious illness. And we pray for your comfort, resources, and personal and medical help. There's a call from Renee, dear Jesus, from Buffalo. He asked for prayers for Alan's healing from cellulitis. We pray for all those too with the same disease, dear Jesus. Bless Alan and all those suffering. And there's Diane from Texas. She prays for the healing of her face. Grant all those, Jesus Christ, all these petitions for healing of body, mind, and soul. And also from Esperanza, she prays for healing from her illness. Bless her, dear Lord, and all who are sick. Our Lady of Lourdes, please pray for these intentions. And there's a call from AJ from Delaware. Dear Jesus is struggling with faith. Bless all those who are likewise struggling with faith, especially the lost souls and troubled souls. Bring them the resources, dear Jesus, and the disposition to seek help, and for people to come and help them in their faith matters. And there's a call from Patrick. As prayers for the for troubles in his life and that things turn out better. Dear Jesus, bless and guide people, especially like Patrick, who are in confusion, or in anxiety and fear. Help them deal with it, Lord Jesus, and grant them the blessings and graces they need. And again, a call from John from Pennsylvania for protection also from evil spirits. Dear Jesus, we've been receiving many calls for this. From protection from the evil one. Grant us all protection from sin, anxiety, and fear. And may our guardian angels help us in our battle with the evil one. Now there's a call from Jerry in Michigan for health, for her blind dog, and for world peace. Jesus, she has peace. Pray for peace in the world right now.
grant us all peace in our hearts so we can reflect that in the world. And there's a call from Teresa in Georgia. She asks for prayers for mental health and a niece in prison. Help them all, dear Jesus. And she also would like to find a good husband. Dear Blessed Mother Saint Joseph, please help Teresa find a good spouse, just like many of the young ones right now. Grant them the guidance to choose holy and good spouses for their future, and grant them a wonderful family and children too. And there's a call from Edward. He asks for prayers for his children and also for financial aid. Bless those in want right now, dear Jesus, especially for their finances. And many of them have been laid off from their jobs and are looking for one. Just grant them the guidance and the material help at these difficult times. And also another call from Cecilia in Texas for her son who needs financial help. Dear Jesus, in your mercy, help all those who are jobless and seeking financial material help. And Angelita from Spain calls for blessings and graces for Fermin. We pray for all those who are praying for their friends and family, dear Jesus, the natural intercessors who love them. Grant them too the graces. And there's a call from Doris of Michigan. She prays for the healing of her heart and that she will be able to sleep better. So we pray for those too, Jesus. We need healings of heart, broken up, anxious, and sad and depressed. Grant them, Jesus, the graces and blessings for healing of the heart. And this is a call from Maria from Texas for Kristen and Michael to come back to the faith. So we pray also for conversion, dear Jesus, of our family and friends. Help them find the true faith in you and come back, dear Jesus. We pray for the lost sheep. We're part of your fold and wandered away. Please call them back, Jesus. Come back to the sacraments and the church and the joy of peace in your company. And now we pray an ending for this holy hour. We thank you, Jesus, for this time of reparation, of blessings and petitions. We love you, we praise you, we adore you. Jesus, you're the true shepherd who leads us to your Eucharistic heart. Here you refresh our souls to continue the race with life-giving waters of encouragement and grace. When we can't go on any further, we get discouraged and disappointed. Here you renew us with a transfusion of love that allows us to continue and not give up, placing our trust in your Sacred Heart, all the past that is left behind. Both the good and the bad we give to you, Sacred Heart of Jesus. We trust in you completely. Here you consume everything in your Eucharistic love, repairing what is broken, restoring what is lost, healing what is wounded, correcting what is wrong, transforming all evil into good. In your redeeming grace, hold us and never let go of us, so that all our attention may be on the final goal of calling us to life on high in you, Jesus Christ. You are our gift. My God, we believe, we adore, we hope, and we love you.
We ask your forgiveness for those who do not believe, do not adore, do not love, and do not hope in you. O most holy Trinity, Father, Son, and Holy Spirit, we adore you profoundly. We offer you the most precious body, blood, soul, and divinity of Jesus Christ, present in all the tabernacles of the world, in reparation for the outrages, sacrileges, and indifferences by which he is offended. By the infinite merits of the Sacred Heart of Jesus and the Immaculate Heart of Mary, we beg the conversion of poor sinners. Our Lady of Lourdes, pray for us. In the name of the Father, and of the Son, and of the Holy Spirit, Amen.

In the name of the Father, and of the Son, and of the Holy Spirit. Amen. We unite ourselves with the Immaculate Heart of Mary, all the angels and saints in heaven, the souls in purgatory, and all the just on earth, joined with the holy sacrifice celebrated in all masses across the earth. We offer our prayers, our tears, joys, and our sufferings to Jesus for the conversion of sinners and the salvation of the dying. O Lord, how truly great you are! My soul calls out to adore you. All glory, all praise to you, Father and Son, and to the Holy Spirit, as it was in the beginning, is now, and will be forever. Amen. Alleluia. Almighty and eternal God, we kneel, we prostrate our very selves before your holy altar. Our deepest desire is purely to adore your living and present Son in the most blessed sacrament. Through the endless merits of the Sacred Heart of Jesus, many souls find salvation and reparation for their sins. For the Church and the Pope, all the clergy, and all the apostles of prayer. O Heavenly King of the highest lineage that has ever been, made small and has remained in the host. Jesus, we believe that you are truly present in this sacrament of love. With infinite love, you love us. Here, you receive us with open arms and fill us with peace, interceding for us to the Father to obtain all that truly makes us happy and holy. We have come to worship you in spirit and truth. Here, you are yourself, and we know that your heart burns for each one of us and that you long to be loved by each of us in return. You come with infinite love and humility in the Sacred Host so that we may not be afraid to draw near you. We ask that through the Immaculate Heart of Mary, we learn to love you with perfect love so that we can forgive others as you forgive. We bless you, Lord, for the gift of yourself in the Holy Eucharist. We adore you as the treasure of our hearts. We praise you for your infinite mercy. We want to console you for those who do not love you and to ask you with trust that you will open the gates of your love upon the whole world, that all may be one in your divine will, in your love, and in your heart. Our Lord and our God, you are the living water that renews, loves, rejoices, and flows from your heart in the Eucharist for all those who come to you. We praise you and we bless you. All glory be to you, Jesus, for this sacrament of unity that brings us today to you in a lasting friendship, in a divine intimacy where you prove without a doubt that God is love. Give me, Jesus, that perfect love that casts out everything, fear, and that our souls may find the rest living in your tenderness. Free our minds from all anxiety and discomfort, so that with the confidence of a child, we can surrender to you, along with our freedom and understanding through the Immaculate Heart of Mary. Eucharistic Heart of Jesus, burning with love for us, inflame our hearts with love for you, until with you we have one will. So that we can love the things that you love and do what you would do, because you have said, "Everyone who does the will of my Father is my brother, my sister, and my mother." Center our lives in the depth of your love, Jesus, so that we may be free from the seduction of the flesh and of the passing

things of this world. May we find our joy in your friendship, our treasure in your love, our riches in your merits, our weakness in your grace, our happiness in union with you, and peace in the Father's will. All praise to you, Jesus, for your power and love in the Blessed Sacrament. Here you constantly intercede for the salvation of all. Here you continue to atone for every sin committed, offering the merits of Calvary to make amends for every wrong. Here you call us to join you in prayer so that we can hear you, receive many blessings, and comfort you. In you, with you, and through you. We pray with trust for the conversion of the whole world without having any merit of our own but trusting in yours. We offer to the Heavenly Father the infinite merits of your Sacred Heart, together with the merits of the Immaculate Heart of Mary for the salvation of souls. Free all people, Jesus, from the bondage of sin and division, for each soul is so precious to you. Bring us home rejoicing in the victory of your mercy through the infinite merits of your holy wounds, because you are more powerful than all the forces of hell. We trust completely in your promise of the gospel. Behold, I come to make all things new. Praise be to you, Jesus, truly present in the Blessed Sacrament. Lamb of God, King of Kings, our Savior, Light of the World, by the light of your Eucharistic love, expel all darkness from our minds and hearts so that we can clearly see the height and depth of your personal love for us. With this light, Jesus, our faith increases. Perfect our hope so that we never give in to any form of sadness or discouragement. Give us wisdom to see everything from God's point of view, so that we can walk in the light of truth and virtue, living according to the will of the Father. May the heart of Jesus, in the Blessed Sacrament, always be praised, always adored and loved, with grateful love in all the tabernacles of the world until the end of time. Amen.

Heavenly Father, we come before you today with a heart full and overflowing with gratitude. Thank you, Lord, for the magnificent world you have created. We thank you, Jesus, that we are not alone. You are here always in all the tabernacles of the earth, and because we always find in you comfort in our afflictions, healing in our sicknesses, and strength in our weaknesses. Thank you for your precious body and blood that saves us and gives us eternal life. Thank you for your merciful love that forgives us all. All praise to you, Lord Jesus, in the Blessed Sacrament. We thank you for the immensity of heaven that reflects your greatness and for each new day you give us. We praise and bless you for the delicate petals and vibrant colors of the flowers. Lord, we are fascinated by the starry nights you have created, the moon and the sun that illuminates the darkness and reminds us of your infinite reach. Most of all, we thank you for the people we love, for the families who take care of us and the friends who walk by our side. Thank you for the joy of your love. May we never be blind to the beauty that surrounds us, but may we always walk in spirit of praise and thanksgiving for your wonderful works. We thank you that you cleanse our sins, which are very heavy burdens on our hearts. All praise to you, Lord, in the Blessed Sacrament. Thank you, Lord, for all the blessings you pour out in your tabernacle and in the church. Thank you for the strength of your blessed sacraments. All praise to you, Jesus, in the Blessed Sacrament. The ends of the earth marvel at your wonders. The whole earth from sunrise to sunset filled with your joy. Give thanks to the Lord. Open the doors of holiness to us. We will enter and give thanks. This is the door of the Lord through which the righteous may enter. We will thank you that you have responded to our call and that you have saved us. The stone which the builders discarded, it has become the cornerstone. This is the work of the Lord. Lord, what a wonder for our eyes to behold. This very day was made by you, the Lord. We rejoice and rejoice. We offer our heartfelt thanks to you, Lord, in the Blessed Sacrament of the altar. O Lord, grant us your salvation. May you be forever blessed and praised. The Lord God is indeed our light. We give thanks to you, Lord, because you are good, because your mercy is eternal and your love lasts forever. Glory be to the Father, and to the Son, and to the Holy Spirit, as it was in the beginning, is now, and will be forever. Amen. My Jesus, I love you with all my heart. I feel sorry to have offended your infinite goodness so many times. I promise with your grace not to offend you again in the future. I give you all my will, my affections, my desires, and everything I possess. From now on, dispose of me and everything I have as you please. All I ask and desire is your holy love, the final perseverance, and the perfect fulfillment of your will. I entrust to you the souls in purgatory, but especially to those who had the greatest devotion to the Blessed Sacrament and the Blessed Virgin Mary. Sacred Heart of Jesus, in you we place our trust and offer this prayer of reparation as a tribute of love to the Immaculate Heart of the Blessed Virgin Mary. She who is the vessel of purity and holiness, she who is a model of all virtue. Her virginal womb was the first living sanctuary, the first walking tabernacle. Your mother will beautify our hearts. She will show roses of exquisite perfumes and fragrances within us. Through her hands, we unite our sacrifices and love. We want to give you back all the lack of love that you have received from your creatures. We want to console your heart

and unite ourselves to the mysteries of your sacred passion. We also want to make reparation for the wounds of your divine heart, outraged and profaned in the Holy Host for all the offenses he receives from many souls. Jesus, when on the eve of your passion you were praying in the garden, the vision of all the sins of the world and the ingratitude of men who turned away from you tortured your heart. So great were your sufferings that they made you sweat blood. You're trashed by so many spears of heartbreak and ingratitude from your creatures. You are scourged and crucified again. The sins of men have brought you to extreme agony. Behold now, Jesus, we come to you and abide with you. We will accompany you in your agony, and we will tell you about our love. Grant us the grace to be able to be with you and to keep us persevering in prayer. Jesus, our Savior, we remember when you took your apostles to the Garden of Olives in the middle of the night so that they could be in prayer with you, and from whose heart sprang the complaint foretold in the Book of Psalms. I looked for someone to grieve me, and there was none, and someone to comfort me, and I did not find him. Grant that we may do this through a more sincere love for you, greater generosity in your service, and greater faithfulness toward others in the fulfillment of your great commandment, the commandment of love God with all our heart, with all our mind, with all our soul, and with all our strength, and the commandment to love our neighbor as you love him. Heavenly Father, we offer you the sadness and loneliness of the heart of Jesus, so that you may deign to be the companion and support of those who face the passage of time to eternity. Sacred Heart, we offer you our vigils of reparation to attract your mercy to the whole world. We want to be the balm of peace that heals your wounds and heals the wounds of your most holy body. We offer you our sacrifices of love and the most difficult moments of our lives in reparation for our sins and those of the whole world. My Lord, our God, our Savior, we come before you, longing to repair our relationship with you. May our souls be like the blessed oil that heals your sacred wounds, and like refreshing water to quench your burning thirst for souls. Your thirst to be loved and adored by all men in the Blessed Sacrament of the altar. We long to atone for the insults of sinners inflicted on you all over the world and at every moment, day and night. O Father, we offer you all the acts of worship done by the souls who love you. Above all, we offer you your divine Son, immolated on the altar in every corner of the world. O Father, infinitely good and compassionate, accept his most pure blood in atonement for all the outrages and sacrileges committed by humanity. Erase their sins and have mercy on them. O Eternal Father, accept the precious blood that Jesus Christ shed in his passion. By his wounds, by his head crowned with thorns, by his heart, by all his divine merits, forgive souls and save them. O precious blood of our Redeemer, we adore you with great respect and with great love, and we want to repair the outrages that you receive from souls. O most holy God, in whose presence we are not worthy to stand, forgive all sins committed by thoughts and desires. Receive in expiation for these sins the thorn-crowned head of your beloved Son. Accept the blood that flows so copiously from his wounds. Purify minds that are tainted. Illuminate the darkness of their understanding, and that his blood be their strength, their light, and their life. Lord,
by the inexhaustible mercy of your heart, and by the desire to forgive repentant sinners, we ask that sinners and the insensitive be converted by the fire of love of the Immaculate Heart of Mary, and that we will not forget that if we want to seek happiness in you, we will find it. That if we would seek riches, you are the infinite wealth, and if we seek peace, only in you we will find it. Eternal Father, for the passion of your Son, for what he suffered, for those immense pains, we unite to that cross. O Heavenly Father, look at the wounds of your Son, and deign to receive them so that the souls may open themselves to the touches of grace. May his blood soften the sin-hardened hearts and move them to do penance. May the weight of the cross on the shoulders of your divine Son move souls to unload the weight of their crimes on the tribunal of penance, and that the nails that pierced his sacred hands and feet grant us the grace to fear him and to love him. We ask you, Eternal Father, for all these souls. Through the passion of your Son, we offer you all our sorrows. We also offer you, O Heavenly Father, this crown of thorns of your beloved Son. For these sorrows, I pray to you for priests, that their vocation may be greater, that they may be pure, that they may be good children of God, worthy to consecrate the holy mysteries of the Holy Mass. I also offer you what your Son suffered nailed to the cross, his burning thirst and all the other torments of his agony for sinners, so that they may repent of their sins, and so that for that perseverance with which your Son prayed to you for the very ones who were crucifying him, and with that humility he asked you, forgive them because they do not know what they are doing. I beg you to grant to all souls that they have a great love for their neighbor and that they be faithful to your Son. Yes, my God, I beg you because Jesus asked me to. Amen. O Jesus, now I wish to pray the Lord's Prayer 7 times in unity with the love with which you sanctified this prayer in your heart. Take it from my lips into your divine heart. Improve and complete it so much that it brings as much honor and joy to the Trinity as you granted it on earth with this prayer. May these pour upon your humanity in glorification to your painful wounds and the precious blood that you spilled from them. Our Father, who art in heaven, hallowed be thy name. Thy kingdom come, thy will be done, on earth as it is in heaven. Give us this day our daily bread, and forgive us our trespasses, as we forgive those who trespass against us. And lead us not into temptation, but deliver us from evil. Amen. Hail Mary, full of grace, the Lord is with thee. Blessed art thou among women, and blessed is the fruit of thy womb, Jesus. Holy Mary, Mother of God, pray for us sinners, now and at the hour of our death. Amen. Eternal Father, through Mary's unblemished hands and the divine heart of Jesus, we offer you the first wounds, the first pains, and the first bloodshed as atonement for my and all of humanity's sins of youth, as protection against the first mortal sin, especially among my relatives. Amen. Our Father, who art in heaven, hallowed be thy name. Thy kingdom come, thy will be done on earth as it is in heaven. Give us this day our daily bread,
And forgive us our trespasses, as we forgive those who trespass against us. And lead us not into temptation, but deliver us from evil. Amen. Hail Mary, full of grace, the Lord is with thee. Blessed art thou among women, and blessed is the fruit of thy womb, Jesus. Holy Mary, Mother of God, pray for us sinners now and at the hour of our death. Amen. Eternal Father, through Mary's unblemished hands and the divine heart of Jesus, we offer you the terrifying suffering of Jesus' heart on the Mount of Olives and every drop of his bloody sweat as atonement for my and all of humanity's sins of the heart, as protection against such sins, and for the spreading of divine and brotherly love. Amen. Our Father, who art in heaven, hallowed be thy name. Thy kingdom come, thy will be done, on earth as it is in heaven. Give us this day our daily bread, and forgive us our trespasses, as we forgive those who trespass against us. And lead us not into temptation, but deliver us from evil. Amen. Hail Mary, full of grace, the Lord is with thee. Blessed art thou among women, and blessed is the fruit of thy womb, Jesus. Holy Mary, Mother of God, pray for us sinners now and at the hour of our death. Amen. Eternal Father, through Mary's unblemished hands and the divine heart of Jesus, we offer you the many thousands of wounds, the gruesome pains, and the precious blood of the flogging as atonement for my and all of humanity's sins of the flesh, as protection against such sins and the preservation of innocence, especially among my relatives. Amen. Our Father, who art in heaven, hallowed be thy name. Thy kingdom come, thy will be done on earth as it is in heaven. Give us this day our daily bread, and forgive us our trespasses, as we forgive those who trespass against us. And lead us not into temptation, but deliver us from evil. Amen. Hail Mary, full of grace, the Lord is with thee. Blessed art thou among women, and blessed is the fruit of thy womb, Jesus. Holy Mary, Mother of God, pray for us sinners now and at the hour of our death. Amen. Eternal Father, through Mary's unblemished hands and the divine heart of Jesus, we offer you the wounds, the pains, and the precious blood of Jesus' holy head from the crowning with thorns as atonement for all my and all of humanity's sins of the spirit, as protection against such sins and the spreading of Christ's kingdom here on earth. Amen. Our Father, who art in heaven, hallowed be thy name. Thy kingdom come, thy will be done on earth as it is in heaven. Give us this day our daily bread, and forgive us our trespasses, as we forgive those who trespass against us. And lead us not into temptation, but deliver us from evil. Amen. Hail Mary, full of grace, the Lord is with thee. Blessed art thou among women, and blessed is the fruit of thy womb, Jesus. Holy Mary, Mother of God, pray for us sinners now and at the hour of our death. Amen. Eternal Father, through Mary's unblemished hands and the divine heart of Jesus, we offer you the sufferings on the way of the cross, especially his holy wound on his shoulder and its precious blood as atonement for my and all of humanity's rebellion against the cross, every grumbling against your holy arrangements and all other sins and true love of the cross. Amen. Our Father, who art in heaven, hallowed be thy name. Thy kingdom come, thy will be done on earth as it is in heaven. Give us this day our daily bread, and forgive us our trespasses, as we forgive those who trespass against us. And lead us not into temptation, but deliver us from evil. Amen. Hail Mary, full of grace, the Lord is with thee. Blessed art thou among women, and blessed is the fruit of thy womb, Jesus. Holy Mary, Mother of God, pray for us sinners, now and at the hour of our death. Amen. Eternal Father, through Mary's unblemished hands and the divine heart of Jesus, we offer you your Son on the cross, his nailing and raising, his wounds on the hands and feet, and the three streams of his precious blood that poured forth from these for us.
his extremes, tortures of the body and soul, his precious death and its non-bleeding renewal in all holy masses on earth as atonement for

all wounds against vows and regulations within the orders, as reparation for my and all of the world's sins, for the sick and the dying, for all holy priests and laymen, for the Holy Father's intentions toward the restoration of Christian families, for the strengthening of faith, for our country and unity among all nations in Christ and his church, as well as for the diaspora. Amen. Our Father, who art in heaven, hallowed be thy name. Thy kingdom come, thy will be done on earth as it is in heaven. Give us this day our daily bread, and forgive us our trespasses, as we forgive those who trespass against us. And lead us not into temptation, but deliver us from evil. Amen. Hail Mary, full of grace, the Lord is with thee. Blessed art thou among women, and blessed is the fruit of thy womb, Jesus. Holy Mary, Mother of God, pray for us sinners, now and at the hour of our death. Amen. Eternal Father, accept as worthy for the needs of the Holy Church and as atonement for the sins of all mankind, the precious blood and water which poured forth from the wound of Jesus' divine heart. Be merciful and gracious toward us. Blood of Christ, the last precious content of his holy heart, wash me of all my and others' guilt of sin. Water from the side of Christ, wash me clean of all punishments for sin and extinguish the flames of purgatory for me and for all the poor souls. Amen. Jesus, we give you our hearts, molded according to your will. You are the way, the truth, and the life.

As we pray together today, we pray for the intentions dear to the hearts of all our Maria Vision viewers, and especially those who have called into our prayer line. We are praying for John in Pennsylvania for protection against evil spirits. We are praying for Daniel for healing from the flu. We are praying for Stephanie in Texas, for herself and her family. We pray for Carlos in Texas and his health. We pray for Shirley in Kentucky, for Kathleen's brother who had a stroke. We are praying alongside Candace in Michigan for her surgery, for her family and her friends. We pray with Angelita for Fermin, Emilio, Jose, Manuel, and Mariano. We pray with John for spiritual protection and emotional support. Our prayers are with Mina for spiritual protection and for her son, Clayton. We are praying with Maria Eliza for Liam Conejo. We are praying with Marco for Edward Michael's successful recovery, for Michael's procedure. We're praying alongside Cynthia for healing in Texas. We are praying for Maria for her intentions and healing. We pray alongside Nancy in Florida for healing back for her back and knees, for healing for her brother. Our prayers are with John in Pennsylvania for praying against evil spirits. We pray with Patrick in New York for his parents who have passed away. We are praying for a viewer in Texas. We are praying for Rosario Gonzalez, who was admitted to the hospital, and for her recovery. We pray alongside Jerry in Michigan for health and for blind dog and world peace. Our prayers are with Maria for Christine and Michael coming back to the faith, for health and vision. We pray in unison with Patrick in Florida for troubles in his life and for things to be better. We're praying with John in Pennsylvania for protection from evil spirits. We are also praying for Melanie in New York and for healing for Claudia. And we are praying for Elaine in New York, for her daughter.

0: Julia, who was in the hospital, for these intentions and all of those of our viewers, we pray to the Lord. Lord, hear our prayer. Jesus, you are the good shepherd who leads us to your Eucharistic heart. Here, you refresh our souls to continue the race with life-giving waters of encouragement and grace. When I can't go any further, I get discouraged and disappointed. Here, you renew me with a transfusion of love that allows me to continue and not give up, placing my trust in your Sacred Heart, all the past that is left behind. Both the good and the bad we give to you. Sacred Heart of Jesus, we trust in you completely. Here, you consume everything in your Eucharistic love, repairing what is broken, restoring what is lost, healing what is wounded, correcting what is wrong, transforming all evil into good. In your redeeming grace, hold me and never let go of me, so that all my attention may be on the final goal, calling me to life on high, in you, Christ Jesus. You are my gift. My God, I believe, I adore, I hope, and I love you. I ask your forgiveness for those who do not believe, do not adore, do not hope, and do not love you. O most holy Trinity, Father, Son, and Holy Spirit, I adore you profoundly. I offer you the most precious body, blood, soul, and divinity of Jesus Christ, present in all the tabernacles of the world, in reparation for the outrages, sacrileges, and inferences by which he is offended. By the infinite merits of the Sacred Heart of Jesus and the Immaculate Heart of Mary, we beg the conversion of poor sinners. In the name of the Father, and of the Son, and of the Holy Spirit, amen.
1: Mary, Mother of the Eucharistic Lord, pray for me and obtain for me a greater love for Jesus. Amen. We unite ourselves with the Immaculate Heart of Mary, all the angels and saints in heaven, the souls in purgatory, and all the just on earth, joined with the Holy Sacrifice celebrated in all Masses across the earth. We offer our prayers, our tears, joys, and our sufferings to Jesus for the conversion of sinners and the salvation of the dying. O Lord, how truly great you are! My soul calls out to adore you. All glory, all praise to you, Father, and the Son, and to the Holy Spirit, as it is, was in the beginning, is now, and will be forever. Amen. Alleluia. Almighty and eternal God, we kneel, we prostrate our very selves before your altar. Our deepest desire is purely to adore your living and present Son in the most blessed sacrament. Through the endless merits of the Sacred Heart of Jesus, may souls find salvation and reparation for their sins by the Church and the Pope, all the clergy, and all the apostles of prayer. O King of Kings, King of the highest lineage that has ever been, made small and has remained in the host. Jesus, we believe that you are truly present in this sacrament of love. With infinite love, you love us. Here you receive us with open arms and fill us with peace interceding for us to the Father to obtain all that truly makes us happy and holy. We have come to worship you in spirit and truth. Here you are yourself, and we know that

heart of Mary, we learn to love you with perfect love so that we can forgive others as you forgive. We bless you, Lord, for the gift of yourself in the Holy Eucharist. We adore you as the treasure of our hearts. We praise you for your infinite mercy. We want to console you for those who do not love you and to ask you with trust that you will open the gates of your love upon the whole world, that all may be one in your divine will, in your love, and in your heart. Our Lord and our God, you are the living water that renews, loves, rejoices, and flows from your heart in the Eucharist for all those who come to you. We praise you and we bless you. All glory be to you, Jesus, for this sacrament of unity that brings us today to you in a lasting friendship, in a divine intimacy, where you prove without a doubt that God is love. Give me, Jesus, that perfect love that casts out everything fair and that our souls may find the rest living in your tenderness. Free our minds from all anxiety and discomfort so that with the confidence of a child, we can surrender to you along with our freedom and understanding through the Immaculate Heart of Mary. Eucharistic Heart of Jesus, burning with love for us, inflame our hearts with love for you until with you we have one will, so that we can love the things that you love and do what you would do, because you have said, everyone who does the will of my Father is my brother, my sister, and my mother. Center our lives in the depth of your love, Jesus, so that we may be free from the seductions of the flesh and of the passing things of this world. May we find our joy in your friendship, our treasure in your love, our riches in your merits, our weakness in your grace, our happiness in union with you, and peace in the Father's will. All praise to you, Jesus, for your power and love in the Blessed Sacrament. Here you constantly intercede for the salvation of all. Here you continue to atone for every sin committed, offering the merits of Calvary to make amends for every wrong. Here you call us to join you in prayer so that we can hear you, receive many blessings, and comfort you. In you, with you, and through you, we pray with trust for the conversion of the whole world without having any merit of our own, but trusting in yours. We offer to the Heavenly Father the infinite merits of your Sacred Heart, together with the merits of the Immaculate Heart of Mary, for the salvation of souls. Free all people, Jesus, from the bondage of sin and division, for each soul is so precious to you. Bring us home rejoicing in the victory of your mercy. Through the infinite merits of your holy wounds, because you are more powerful than all the forces of hell. We trust completely in your promise of the gospel. Behold, I come to make all things new. Praise be to you, Jesus, truly present in the Blessed Sacrament. Lamb of God, King of Kings, our Savior, Light of the World, by the light of your Eucharistic love, expel all darkness from our minds and hearts so that we can clearly see the height and depth of your personal love for us. With this light, Jesus, our faith increases. Perfect our hope so that we never give in to any form of sadness or discouragement.
Give us wisdom.

to see everything from God's point of view, so that we can walk in the light of truth and virtue, living according to the will of the Father. May the heart of Jesus in the Blessed Sacrament always be praised, always adored and loved with grateful love in all the tabernacles of the world until the end of time. Amen.

Heavenly Father, we come before you today with a heart full and overflowing with gratitude. Thank you, Lord, for the magnificent world you have created. Thank you, Jesus, that we are not alone. You are here always, in all the tabernacles of the earth, and because we always find in you the comfort in our afflictions, healing in our sicknesses, and strength in our weaknesses. Thank you for your precious body and blood that saves us and gives us eternal life. Thank you for your merciful love that forgives us all. All praise to you, Lord Jesus, in the Blessed Sacrament. We thank you for the immensity of heaven that reflects your greatness and for each new day you give us. We praise and bless you for the delicate petals and vibrant colors of the flowers. Lord, we are fascinated by the starry nights you have created, the moon and the sun that illuminate the darkness and remind us of your

your infinite reach. Most of all, we thank you for the people we love, for the families who take care of us, and the friends who walk by our side. Thank you for the joy of your love. May we never be blind to the beauty that surrounds us, but may we always walk in spirit of praise and thanksgiving for your wonderful works. Thank you that you cleanse our sins, which are very heavy burdens on our hearts. All praise to you, Lord, in the Blessed Sacrament. Thank you, Lord, for all the blessings you pour out in your tabernacle and in the church. Thank you for the strength of your Blessed Sacraments. All praise to you, Jesus, in the Blessed Sacrament. The ends of the earth marvel at your wonders. The whole earth, from sunrise to sunset, filled with your joy. Give thanks to the Lord. Open the doors of holiness to us. We will enter and give thanks. This is the door of the Lord, through which the righteous may enter. We will thank you that you have responded to our call and that you have saved us. The stone which the builders discarded, it has become the cornerstone. This is the work of the Lord. Lord, what a wonder for our eyes to behold. This very day was made by you, the Lord. We rejoice and rejoice. We offer our heartfelt thanks to you, Lord, in the Blessed Sacrament of the altar. O Lord, grant us your salvation. May you be forever blessed and praised. The Lord God is indeed our light. We give thanks to you, Lord, because you are good, because your mercy is eternal and your love lasts forever. Glory be to the Father, and to the Son, and to the Holy Spirit, as it was in the beginning, is now, and will be forever. Amen.

Preparation to the Blessed Sacrament. My Jesus, I love you with all my heart. I feel sorry to have offended your infinite goodness so many times. I promise with your grace not to offend you again in the future. I give you all my will, my affections, my desires, and everything I possess. From now on, dispose of me and everything I have as you please. All I ask and desire is your holy love, the final perseverance, and the perfect fulfillment of your will. I entrust you the souls in purgatory, but especially to those who had the greatest devotion to the Blessed Sacrament and to the Blessed Virgin Mary. Sacred Heart of Jesus, in you we place our trust and offer this prayer of reparation as a tribute of love to the Immaculate Heart of the Blessed Virgin Mary. She who is the vessel of purity and holiness. She who is the model of all virtue. Her virginal womb was the first living sanctuary, the first walking tabernacle. Your mother will beautify our hearts. She will show roses of exquisite perfumes and fragrances within us. Through her hands, we unite our sacrifices and love. We want to give you back all the lack of love that you have received from your creatures. We want to console your heart and unite ourselves to the mysteries of your sacred passion. We also want to make reparation for the wounds of your divine heart, outraged and profaned in the Holy Host, for all the offenses he receives from many souls. Jesus, when on the eve

of your passion, you were praying in the garden, the vision of all the sins of the world and the ingratitude of men who turned away from you tortured your heart. So great were your sufferings that they made you sweat blood. You're trashed by so many spears of heartbreak and ingratitude from your creatures. You were scourged and crucified again. The sins of men have brought you to extreme agony. Behold now, Jesus, we come to you and abide with you. We will accompany you in your agony and we will tell you about our love. Grant us the grace to be able to be with you and to keep us persevering in prayer. Jesus, our Savior, we remember when you took your apostles to the Garden of Olives in the middle of the night so that they could be in prayer with you, and from whose heart sprang the complaint foretold in the book of Psalms. I look for someone to grieve me, and there was none, and someone to comfort me, and I did not find him. Grant that we may do this through a more sincere love for you, greater generosity in your service, and greater faithfulness towards others in the fulfillment of your great commandment. Commandment of love God with all our heart, with all our mind, with all our soul, and with all our strength, and the commandment to love our neighbor as you love him. Heavenly Father, we offer you the sadness and loneliness of the heart of Jesus, so that you may deign and be the companion and support of those who face the passage of time in eternity. Sacred Heart, we offer you our vigils of reparation to attract your mercy to the whole world. We want to be the balm of peace that heals your wounds and heals the wounds of your most holy body. We offer you our sacrifices of love and the most difficult moments of our lives in reparation for our sins and those of the whole world. My Lord, our God, our Savior, we come before you longing to repair our relationship with you. May our souls be like the blessed oil that heals your sacred wounds and like refreshing water to quench your burning thirst for souls. Your thirst to be loved and adored by all men in the blessed sacrament of the altar. We long to atone for the insults of sinners inflicted on you all over the world and at every moment, day and night. O Father, we offer you all the acts of worship done by the souls who love you. Above all, we offer you your divine Son, immolated on the altar in every corner of the world. O Father, infinitely good and compassionate, accept his most pure blood in atonement for all the outrages and sacrileges committed by humanity. Erase their sins and have mercy on them. O eternal Father, accept precious blood that Jesus shed in his passion. By his wounds, by his head crowned with thorns, by his heart, by all his divine merits, forgive souls and save them. O precious blood of our Redeemer, we adore you with great respect and with great love, and we want to repair the outrages that you receive from souls. O most holy God, in whose presence we are not worthy to stand, forgive all sins committed by thoughts and desires. Receive in expiation for these sins the thorn-crowned head of your beloved Son,

accept the blood that flows so copiously from his wounds. Purify minds that are tainted. Illuminate the darkness of their understanding, and that his blood be their strength, their light, and their life. Lord, by the inexhaustible mercy of your heart and by the desire to forgive repentant sinners, we ask that sinners and the insensitive be converted by the fire of love of the Immaculate Heart of Mary, and that we will not forget that if we want to seek happiness in you, we will find it, that if we would seek riches, you are the infinite wealth, and if we seek peace, only in you we will find it. Eternal Father, for the passion of your Son, for what he suffered, for those immense pains, we unite to that cross. O Heavenly Father, look at the wounds of your Son and deign to receive them so that souls may open themselves to the touches of grace. May his blood soften the sin-hardened hearts and move them to do penance. May the weight of the cross on the shoulders of your divine Son move souls to unload the weight of their crimes on the tribunal of penance, and that the nails that pierced his sacred hands and feet grant us the grace to fear him and to love him. We ask you, Eternal Father, for all these souls. Through the passion of your Son, we offer you all our sorrows. We also offer you, O Heavenly Father, this crown of thorns of your beloved Son. For these sorrows I pray to you for priests, that their vocation may be greater, that they may be pure, that they may be good children of God, worthy to consecrate the holy mysteries of the Holy Mass. I also offer you what your Son suffered nailed to the cross, his burning thirst, and all the other torments of his agony for sinners, so that they may repent of their sins, and so that for that perseverance with which your Son prayed to you for the very ones who were crucifying him, and with that humility he asked you, forgive them because they do not know what they are doing. I beg you to grant to all souls that they have a great love for their neighbor and that they be faithful to your Son. Yes, my God, I beg you because Jesus asks me to. O Jesus, now I wish to pray the Lord's Prayer 7 times in unity with the love with which you sanctified this prayer in your heart. Take it from my lips into your divine heart. Improve and complete it so much that it brings as much honor and joy to the Trinity as you granted it on earth with this prayer. May these pour upon your humanity in glorification to your painful wounds and the precious blood that you spilled for them.

The first prayer, the circumcision. Our Father, who art in heaven, hallowed be thy name. Thy kingdom come, thy will be done on earth as it is in heaven. Give us this day our daily bread, and forgive us our trespasses as we forgive those who trespass against us. And lead us not into temptation, but deliver us from evil. Amen. Hail Mary, full of grace, the Lord is with thee. Blessed art thou among women, and blessed is the fruit of thy womb, Jesus. Holy Mary, Mother of God, pray for us sinners, now and at the hour of our death. Amen. Eternal Father, through Mary's unblemished hands and the divine heart of Jesus, we offer you the first wounds, the first pains, and the first bloodshed as atonement for my and all of humanity's sins of youth, as protection against the first mortal sin, especially among my relatives. Amen. Second prayer is the suffering on the Mount of Olives. Our Father, who art in heaven, hallowed be thy name. Thy kingdom come, thy will be done on earth as it is in heaven. Give us this day our daily bread, and forgive us our trespasses as we forgive those who trespass against us. And lead us not into temptation, but deliver us from evil. Amen. Hail Mary, full of grace, the Lord is with thee. Blessed art thou among women, and blessed is the fruit of thy womb, Jesus. Holy Mary, Mother of God, pray for us sinners, now and at the hour of our death. Eternal Father, through Mary's unblemished hands and the divine heart of Jesus, we offer you the terrifying suffering of Jesus' heart on the Mount of Olives and every drop of his bloody sweat as atonement for my and all of humanity's sins of the heart, as protection against such sins, and for the spreading of divine and brotherly love. Amen. Third prayer, the flogging. Our Father, who art in heaven, hallowed be thy name. Thy kingdom come, thy will be done on earth as it is in heaven. Give us this day our daily bread, and forgive us our trespasses as we forgive those who trespass against us. And lead us not into temptation, but deliver us from evil. Amen. Hail Mary, full of grace, the Lord is with thee. Blessed art thou among women, and blessed is the fruit of thy womb, Jesus. Holy Mary, Mother of God, pray for us sinners, now and at the hour of our death. Amen. Eternal Father, through Mary's unblemished hands and the divine heart of Jesus, we offer you the many thousands of wounds, the gruesome pains, and the precious blood of the flogging as atonement for my and all of humanity's sins of the flesh, as protection against such sins and the preservation of innocence, especially among my relatives. Amen. The fourth prayer is the crowning of thorns. Our Father, who art in heaven, hallowed be thy name. Thy kingdom come, thy will be done on earth as it is in heaven. Give us this day our daily bread, and forgive us our trespasses as we forgive those who trespass against us. And lead us not into temptation, but deliver us from evil. Amen. Hail Mary, full of grace, the Lord is with thee. Blessed art thou among women, and blessed is the fruit of thy womb, Jesus. Holy Mary, Mother of God, pray for us sinners, now and at the hour of our death. Amen. The fourth prayer is the crowning of thorns.
Our Father who art in heaven, hallowed be thy name. Thy kingdom come, thy will be done on earth as it is in heaven. Give us this day our daily bread, and forgive us our trespasses as we forgive those who trespass against us. And lead us not into temptation, but deliver us from evil. Hail Mary, full of grace, the Lord is with thee. Blessed art thou among women, and blessed is the fruit of thy womb, Jesus. Holy Mary, Mother of God, pray for us sinners, now and at the hour of our death. Amen. Eternal Father, through Mary's unblemished hands and the divine heart of Jesus, we offer you the wounds, the pains, and the precious

blood of Jesus' holy head from the crowning with thorns as atonement for my and all of humanity's sins of the Spirit, as protection against such sins and the spreading of Christ's kingdom here on earth. Amen. Fifth prayer, the carrying of the cross. Our Father, who art in heaven, hallowed be thy name. Thy kingdom come, thy will be done on earth as it is in heaven. Give us this day our daily bread, and forgive us our trespasses as we forgive those who trespass against us. And lead us not into temptation, but deliver us from evil. Amen. Hail Mary, full of grace, the Lord is with thee. Blessed art thou among women, and blessed is the fruit of thy womb, Jesus. Holy Mary, Mother of God, pray for us sinners, now and at the hour of our death. Amen. Eternal Father, through Mary's unblemished hands and the divine heart of Jesus, we offer you the sufferings on the way of the cross, especially his holy wound on his shoulder and its precious blood as atonement for my and all of humanity's rebellion against the cross. Every grumbling against your holy arrangements and all other sins and true love of the cross. Amen. The sixth prayer, the crucifixion. Our Father, who art in heaven, hallowed be thy name. Thy kingdom come, thy will be done on earth as it is in heaven. Give us this day our daily bread, and forgive us our trespasses as we forgive those who trespass against us. And lead us not into temptation, but deliver us from evil. Amen. Hail Mary, full of grace, the Lord is with thee. Blessed art thou among women, and blessed is the fruit of thy womb, Jesus. Holy Mary, Mother of God, pray for us sinners, now and at the hour of our death. Amen. Eternal Father, through Mary's unblemished hands and the divine heart of Jesus, we offer you your Son on the cross. His nailing and raising, his wounds on the hands and feet, and the three streams of his precious blood that poured forth from these for us. His extreme tortures of the body and soul, his precious death and its non-bleeding renewal in all holy masses on earth as atonement for all wounds against the vows and regulations within the orders, as reparation for my and all of the world's sins, for the sick and the dying, for all holy priests and laymen, for the Holy Father's intentions toward the restoration of Christian families, for the strengthening of faith, for our country and unity among all nations in Christ and his church, as well as for the diaspora. Amen. The seventh prayer, the piercing of Jesus' side. Our Father, who art in heaven, hallowed be thy name. Thy kingdom come, thy will be done on earth as it is in heaven. Give us this day our daily bread, and forgive us our trespasses, as we forgive those who trespass against us. And lead us not into temptation, but deliver us from evil. Amen. Hail Mary, full of grace, the Lord is with thee. Blessed art thou among women, and blessed is the fruit of thy womb, Jesus. Holy Mary, Mother of God, pray for us sinners, now and at the hour of our death. Amen. Eternal Father, accept as worthy for the needs of the Holy Church.

church, and as atonement for the sins of all mankind, the precious blood and water which poured forth from the wound of Jesus' divine heart. Be merciful and gracious towards us. Blood of Christ, the last precious content of his holy heart, wash me of all my and others' guilt of sin. Water from the side of Christ, wash me clean of all punishments for sin and extinguish the flames of purgatory for me and for all the poor souls. Amen. Jesus, we give you our hearts, molded according to your will. You are the way, the truth, and the life.

0: our final prayer. Jesus, you are the good shepherd who leads us to your Eucharistic heart. Here you refresh our souls to continue the race with life-giving waters of encouragement and grace. When I can't go any further, I get discouraged and disappointed. Here you renew me with the transfusion of love that allows me to continue and not give up. Placing my trust in your Sacred Heart, all the past that is left behind. Both the good and the bad, we give to you. Sacred Heart of Jesus, we trust in you completely. Here you consume everything in your Eucharistic love, repairing what is broken, restoring what is lost, healing what is wounded, correcting what is wrong, transforming all evil into good. In your redeeming grace, hold me and never let go of me so that all my attention may be on the final goal, calling me to life on high in you, Jesus Christ. You are my gift. My God, I believe, I adore, I hope, and I love you. I ask your forgiveness for those who do not believe, do not adore, do not hope, and do not love you. O Most Holy Trinity, Father, Son, and Holy Spirit, I adore you profoundly. I offer you the most precious body, blood, soul, and divinity of Jesus Christ. Present in all the tabernacles of the world, in reparation for the outrages, sacrileges, and indifferences by which he is offended. By the infinite merits of the Sacred Heart of Jesus and the Immaculate Heart of Mary, we beg the conversion of poor sinners. Amen. In the name of the Father, and of the Son, and of the Holy Spirit. Amen.
1: We offer to the Heavenly Father the infinite merits of your Sacred Heart, together with the merits of the Immaculate Heart of Mary, for the salvation of souls. Free all people, Jesus, from the bondage of sin and division, for each soul is so precious to you. Bring us home, rejoicing in the victory of your mercy. 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Behold, I come to make all things new. Praise be to you, Jesus.

Lamb of God, King of Kings, our Savior, Light of the World. By the light of your Eucharistic love, expel all darkness from our minds and hearts so that we can clearly see the height and depth of your personal love for us. With this light, Jesus, our faith increases. Perfect our hope so that we never give in to any form of sadness or discouragement. Give us wisdom to see everything from God's point of view so that we can walk in the light of truth and virtue, living according to the will of the Father. May the heart of Jesus in the Blessed Sacrament always be praised, always adored, and loved with grateful love in all the tabernacles of the world until the end of time. Amen.

Heavenly Father, we come before you today with a heart full and overflowing with gratitude. Thank you, Lord, for the magnificent world you have created. We thank you, Jesus, that we are not alone. You are always here in all the tabernacles of the earth. And because we always find in you comfort in our afflictions, healing in our sickness, and strength in our weaknesses. Thank you for your precious body and blood that saves us and gives us eternal life. Thank you for your merciful love that forgives us all. All praise to you, Lord Jesus, in the Blessed Sacrament. We thank you for the immensity of heaven that reflects your greatness and for each new day you give us. We praise and bless you for the delicate petals and vibrant colors of the flowers. Lord, we are fascinated by the starry nights you have created, the moon and the sun that illuminates the darkness and reminds us of your infinite reach. Most of all, we thank you for the people we love, for the families who take care of us, and the friends who walk by our side. Thank you for the joy of your love. May we never be blind to the beauty that surrounds us, but may we always walk in spirit of praise and thanksgiving for your wonderful works. We thank you that you cleanse our sins, which are very heavy burdens on our hearts. All praise to you, Lord, in the Blessed Sacrament. Thank you, Lord, for all the blessings you pour out in your tabernacle and in the church. Thank you for the strength of the Blessed Sacrament. All praise to you, Jesus, in the Blessed Sacrament. The ends of the earth marvel at your wonders. The whole earth, from sunrise to sunset, filled with your joy. Give thanks to the Lord. Open the doors of holiness to us. We will enter and give thanks. This is the door of the Lord, through which the righteous may enter. We will thank you that you have responded to our call and that you have saved us. The stone which the builders discarded, it has become the cornerstone. This is the work of the Lord. Lord, what a wonder for our eyes to behold. This very day was made by you, the Lord. We rejoice and rejoice. We offer our heartfelt thanks to you, Lord, in the Blessed Sacrament of the altar. O Lord, grant us your salvation. May you be forever blessed and praised. The Lord God is indeed our light. We give thanks to you, Lord, because you are good, because your mercy is eternal and your love lasts forever. Glory be to the Father, and to the Son, and to the Holy Spirit, as it was in the beginning, is now, and will be forever. Amen.

My Jesus, I love you with all of my heart. I feel sorry to have offended your infinite goodness so many times. I promise, with your grace, not to offend you again in the future. I give you all my will, my affections, my desires, and everything I possess. From now on, dispose of me and everything I have as you please. All I ask and desire is your holy love, the final perseverance and the perfect fulfillment of your will. I entrust to you the souls in purgatory, but especially to those who had the greatest devotion to the Blessed Sacrament and to the Blessed Virgin Mary. Sacred Heart of Jesus, in you we place our trust and offer this prayer of reparation as a tribute of love to the Immaculate Heart of the Blessed Virgin Mary. She who is the vessel of purity and holiness, she who is a model of all virtue. Her virginal womb was the first living sanctuary, the first walking tabernacle. Your mother will beautify our hearts. She will show roses of exquisite perfumes and fragrances within us. And through her hands, we unite our sacrifices and love. We want to give you back all the lack of love that you have received from your creatures. We want to console your heart and unite ourselves to the mysteries of your sacred passion. We also want to make reparation for the wounds of your divine heart, outraged and profaned in the Holy Host, for all the offenses he receives from many souls. Jesus, when on the eve of your passion you were praying in the garden, the vision of all the sins of the world and the ingratitude of men who turned away from you tortured your heart. So great were your sufferings that they made you sweat blood. You're trashed by so many spears of heartbreak and ingratitude from your creatures. You are scourged and crucified again. The sins of men have brought you to extreme agony. Behold now, Jesus, we come to you and abide with you. We will accompany you in your agony, and we will tell you about our love. Grant us the grace to be able to be with you and to keep us persevering in prayer. Jesus, our Savior, we remember when you took your apostles to the Garden of Olives in the middle of the night, so that they could be in the prayer with you, and from whose heart sprang the complaint foretold in the Book of Psalms. I looked for someone to grieve me, and there was none, and someone to comfort me, and I did not find him. Grant that we may do this through a more sincere love for you, greater generosity in your service, and greater faithfulness toward others in the fulfillment of your great commandment, the commandment of love God with all our heart, with all our mind, with all our soul, and with all our strength, and the commandment to love our neighbor as you love him. Heavenly Father, we offer you the sadness and loneliness of the heart of Jesus, so that you may deign and be the companion and support of those who face the passage of time to eternity. Sacred Heart, we offer you our vigils of reparation to attract your mercy to the whole world. We want to be the balm of peace that heals your wounds and heals the wounds of your most holy body. We offer you our sacrifices of love and the most difficult moments of our lives and reparation for our sins and those of the whole world. My Lord, our God, our Savior, we come before you longing to repair our relationship with you. May our souls be like the blessed oil that heals your sacred wounds,
and like refreshing water to quench your burning thirst for souls. Your thirst to be loved and adored by all men in the blessed sacrament of the altar. We long to atone for the insults of sinners inflicted on you all over the world and at every moment of the day and night. O Father, we offer you all the acts of worship done by the souls who love you. Above all, we offer you your divine Son, immolated on the altar in every corner of the world. O Father, infinitely good and compassionate, accept his most pure blood in atonement for all the outrages and sacrileges committed by humanity. Erase their sins and have mercy on them. O eternal Father, accept the precious blood that Jesus Christ shed in his passion.

By his wounds, by his head crowned with thorns, by his heart, by all his divine merits, forgive souls and save them. O precious blood of our Redeemer, we adore you with great respect and with great love, and we want to repair the outrages that you receive from souls. O most holy God, in whose presence we are not worthy to stand, forgive all sins committed by thoughts and desires. Receive in expiation for these sins the thorn-crowned head of your beloved Son. Accept the blood that flows so copiously from his wounds. Purify minds that are tainted. Illuminate the darkness of their understanding, and that his blood be their strength, their light, and their life. Lord, by the inexhaustible mercy of your heart, and by the desire to forgive repentant sinners, we ask that sinners and the insensitive be converted by the fire of thy love and the love of the Immaculate Heart of Mary, and that we will not forget that if we want to seek happiness in you, we will find it. That if we would seek riches, you are the infinite wealth. And if we seek peace, only in you will we find it. Eternal Father, for the passion of your Son, for what he suffered, for those immense pains, we unite to that cross. O Heavenly Father, look at the wounds of your Son, and deign to receive them so that souls may open themselves to the touches of grace. May his blood soften the sin-hardened hearts and move them to do penance. May the weight of the cross on the shoulders of your divine Son move souls to unload the weight of their crimes on the tribunal of penance, and that the nails that pierced his sacred hands and feet grant us the grace to fear him and to love him. We ask you, Eternal Father, for all of these souls. Through the passion of your Son, we offer you all our sorrows. We also offer you, O Heavenly Father, this crown of thorns of your beloved Son. For these sorrows, I pray to you for priests, that their vocation may be greater, that they may be pure, that they may be good children of God, worthy to consecrate the holy mysteries of the Holy Mass. I also offer you what your Son suffered nailed to the cross, his burning thirst and all the other torments of his agony for sinners, so that they may repent of their sins, and that for the preservation with which your Son prayed to you, you for the very ones who were crucifying him. And with that humility, he asked you, Father, forgive them, because they do not know what they are doing. I beg you to grant all souls that they have a great love for their neighbor, and that they be faithful to your Son. Yes, my God, I beg you, because Jesus asks me to. Amen.

We now offer up intentions for this holy hour. We pray for Carlos, for healing of nose, mouth, throat, and mental health. We pray for Doris, for the healing of her heart, and that she may be able to sleep better. We pray for Cecilia, for her son who needs financial help. We pray for Edward, for his children, and for financial aid.

We pray for Teresa, for finding a husband, for her mental health, for her son, and for her niece who is in prison.

We pray for Patrick, for troubles in his life, and that things may turn out better. We pray with AJ for those who are struggling with their faith. Maria asks us to pray for Christine and Michael that they will come back to the faith and for her health and vision. We pray for Elaine and for her daughter, Julia, who was in the hospital. Melanie requests prayers for healing for Claudia. We pray for Rosario, who was admitted to the hospital, and for her quick recovery. Patrick requests prayers for both of his parents who have passed away. Maria requests prayers for herself and her children, and for the healing of George's pancreas. Renee requests prayers for Alan's healing from cellulitis and for help with apartment struggles. Diane requests healing of her face. Esperanza requests prayers for healing from illness. Nancy is requesting prayers for her healing from back and knee pain and for healing for her brother. Mariah requests prayers for healing. Cynthia requests prayers to heal from a cold. Mateo asks for Edward Michael's successful recovery and for Michael's procedure. Maria requests prayers for Liam. Mina requests prayers for spiritual protection for her son Clayton. Daniel requests prayers for healing from the flu. Candace requests prayers for her surgery to go well and for her family and her friends. Shirley asks us to pray for Kathleen's brother who had a stroke. Carlos requests prayers for his health. And Stephanie requests prayers for herself and her family.

O Jesus, now I wish to pray the Lord's Prayer 7 times in unity with the love with which you sanctified this prayer in your heart. Take it from my lips into your divine heart. Improve and complete it so much that it brings as much honor and joy to the Trinity as you granted it on earth with this prayer. May these pour upon your humanity in glorification to your painful wounds and the precious blood that you spilled for them. The first prayer is the circumcision. Our Father, who art in heaven, hallowed be thy name. Thy kingdom come, thy will be done, on earth as it is in heaven. Give us this day our daily bread, and forgive us our trespasses, as we forgive those who trespass against us. And lead us not into temptation, but deliver us from evil. Amen. Hail Mary, full of grace, the Lord is with thee. Blessed art thou amongst women, and blessed is the fruit of thy womb, Jesus. Holy Mary, Mother of God, pray for us sinners.

earth now and at the hour of our death. Amen. Eternal Father, through Mary's unblemished hands and the divine heart of Jesus, we offer you the first wounds, the first pains, and the first bloodshed as atonement for my and all of humanity's sins of the youth, as protection against the first mortal sin, especially among my relatives. The second prayer is the suffering on the Mount of Olives. Our Father, who art in heaven, hallowed be thy name. Thy kingdom come, thy will be done on earth as it is in heaven. Give us this day our daily bread, and forgive us our trespasses, as we forgive those who trespass against us. And lead us not into temptation, but deliver us from evil. Amen. Hail Mary, full of grace, the Lord is with thee. Blessed art thou amongst women, and blessed is the fruit of thy womb, Jesus. Holy Mary, Mother of God, pray for us sinners, now and at the hour of our death. Amen. Eternal Father, through Mary's unblemished hands and the divine heart of Jesus, we offer you the terrifying suffering of Jesus' heart on the Mount of Olives and every drop of his bloody sweat as atonement for my and all of humanity's sins of the heart, as protection against such sins, and for the spreading of divine and brotherly love. Amen. The third prayer is the flogging. Our Father, who art in heaven, hallowed be thy name. Thy kingdom come, thy will be done, on earth as it is in heaven. Give us this day our daily bread, and forgive us our trespasses, as we forgive those who trespass against us. And lead us not into temptation, but deliver us from evil. Amen. Hail Mary, full of grace, the Lord is with thee. Blessed art thou amongst women, and blessed is the fruit of thy womb, Jesus. Holy Mary, Mother of God, pray for us sinners, now and at the hour of our death. Amen. Eternal Father, through Mary's unblemished hands and the divine heart of Jesus, we offer you the many thousands of wounds, the gruesome pains, and the precious blood of the flogging as atonement for my and all of humanity's sins of the flesh, as protection against such sins and the preservation of innocence, especially among my relatives. The fourth prayer is a crowning of thorns. Our Father, who art in heaven, hallowed be thy name. Thy kingdom come, thy will be done, on earth as it is in heaven. Give us this day our daily bread, and forgive us our trespasses, as we forgive those who trespass against us. And lead us not into temptation, but deliver us from evil. Amen. Hail Mary, full of grace, the Lord is with thee. Blessed art thou amongst women, and blessed is the fruit of thy womb, Jesus. Holy Mary, Mother of God, pray for us sinners, now and at the hour of our death. Amen. Eternal Father, through Mary's unblemished hands and the divine heart of Jesus, we offer you the wounds, the pains, and the precious blood of Jesus' holy heart, from the crowning of thorns, as atonement for me and all of my sins against the Spirit, as protection against such sins and the spreading of Christ's kingdom here on earth. The fifth prayer is the carrying of the cross. Our Father, who art in heaven, hallowed be thy name. Thy kingdom come, thy will be done on earth as it is in heaven. Give us this day our daily bread, and forgive us our trespasses, as we forgive those who trespass against us. And lead us not into temptation, but deliver us from evil. Amen. Hail Mary, full of grace, the Lord is with thee. Blessed art thou amongst women, and blessed is the fruit of thy womb, Jesus. Holy Mary, Mother of God, pray for us sinners, now and at the hour of our death. Amen. Eternal Father, through Mary's unblemished hands and the divine heart of Jesus, we offer you the sufferings on the way of the cross, especially his holy wound on his shoulders and his precious blood as atonement for me and all of humanity's rebellion against the cross, every grumbling against your holy arrangements, and all other sins,
and true love of the

cross. The sixth prayer is the crucifixion. Our Father who art in heaven, hallowed be thy name. Thy kingdom come, thy will be done, on earth as it is in heaven. Give us this day our daily bread, and forgive us our trespasses, as we forgive those who trespass against us. And lead us not into temptation, but deliver us from evil. Amen. Hail Mary, full of grace, the Lord is with thee. Blessed art thou amongst women, and blessed is the fruit of thy womb, Jesus. Holy Mary, Mother of God, pray for us sinners, now and at the hour of our death. Amen. Eternal Father, through Mary's unblemished hands and the divine heart of Jesus, we offer you your Son on the cross, his nailing and raising, his wounds on the hands and feet, and the three streams of his precious blood that poured forth from these for us, his extreme tortures of the body and soul, his precious death and its non-bleeding renewal, and all holy masses on earth as atonement for wounds against vows and regulations within the orders, as reparation for my and all of the world's sins, for the sick and the dying, for all holy priests and laymen, for the Holy Father's intentions towards the restoration of Christian families, for the strengthening of faith, for our country and unity among all nations in Christ and his church, as well as for the diaspora. The seventh prayer, the piercing of Jesus' side. Our Father, who art in heaven, hallowed be thy name. Thy kingdom come, thy will be done on earth as it is in heaven. Give us this day our daily bread, and forgive us our trespasses, as we forgive those who trespass against us. And lead us not into temptation, but deliver us from evil. Amen. Hail Mary, full of grace, the Lord is with thee. Blessed art thou amongst women, and blessed is the fruit of thy womb, Jesus. Holy Mary, Mother of God, pray for us sinners, now and at the hour of our death. Amen. Eternal Father, accept as worthy for the needs of the Holy Church, and as atonement for the sins of all mankind, the precious blood and water which poured forth from the wound of Jesus' divine heart. Be merciful and gracious towards us. Blood of Christ, the last precious content of his holy heart, wash me of all my and others' guilt of sin. Water from the side of Christ, wash me clean of all punishments for sin, and extinguish the flame of purgatory for me and for all of the poor souls. Amen. Jesus, we give you our hearts, molded according to your will. You are the way, the truth, and the life. O sacrament most holy, O sacrament divine, all praise and all thanksgiving be every moment thine. Jesus, you are the good shepherd who leads us to your Eucharistic heart. Here you refresh our souls to continue the race with life-giving waters of encouragement and grace. When I can't go any further, I get discouraged and disappointed. Here, you renew me with a transfusion of love that allows me to continue and not give up, placing my trust in your Sacred Heart. All the past is left behind. Both the good and the bad we give to you. Sacred Heart of Jesus, we trust in you completely. Here you consume everything in your Eucharistic love, repairing what is broken, restoring what is lost, healing what is wounded, correcting what is wrong, transforming all evil into good. In your redeeming grace, hold me and never let go of me, so that all my attention may be on the final goal, calling me to life on high in you, Christ Jesus. You are my gift. My God, I believe, I adore, I hope, and I love you. I beg pardon for those who do not believe, do not adore, do not hope, and do not love you. O most holy Trinity, Father, Son, and Holy Spirit, I adore you profoundly. I offer you the most precious body,
blood

soul, and divinity of Jesus Christ, present in all the tabernacles of the world, in reparation for the outrages, sacrileges, and indifferences by which he is offended. By the infinite merits of the Sacred Heart of Jesus and the Immaculate Heart of Mary, we beg of thee the conversion of poor sinners.

In the name of the Father, and of the Son, and of the Holy Spirit. Amen. We unite ourselves to the Immaculate Heart of Mary, all the angels and saints in heaven, and the souls in purgatory, and all the just on earth, joined with the holy sacrifice celebrated in all masses across the earth. We offer our prayers, our tears, joys, our sufferings to Jesus, for the conversion of sinners and the salvation of the dying. O Lord, how truly great you are! My soul calls out to adore you. All glory, all praise to you, Father, and the Son, and the Holy Spirit, as it was in the beginning, is now, and will be forever. Amen. Alleluia. Almighty and eternal God, we kneel, we prostrate our very selves before your holy altar. Our deepest desire is purity to adore. You are living and present, Son, in the most blessed sacrament. Through the endless merits of the Sacred Heart of Jesus, may all souls find salvation and reparation for their sins by the Church and the Pope, all the clergy and all the apostles of prayer. O King of Kings, King of the highest lineage that has ever been, made small and has remained in the host. Jesus, we believe that you're truly present in the sacrament of love. With infinite love, you love us. Here you receive us with open arms and fill us with peace, interceding for us to the Father to obtain all that truly makes us happy and holy. We come to worship you in spirit and truth. Here you are yourself, and we know that your heart burns for each one of us, and that you long to be loved by each one of us in return. You come with infinite love and humility in the sacred host, so that we may not be afraid to draw near you. We ask that through the Immaculate Heart of Mary, we learn to love you with perfect love, so that we can forgive others as you forgive. We bless you, Lord, for the gift of yourself in the Holy Eucharist. We adore you as the treasure of our hearts. We praise you for your infinite mercy. We want to console you for those who do not love you, and to ask you with trust that you will open the gates of your love upon the whole world, that all may be one in your divine will, in your love, and in your heart. Our Lord and our God, you're the living water that renews, loves, rejoices, and flows from your heart in the Eucharist for all who come to you. We praise you and we bless you. All glory be to you, Jesus, for the sacrament of unity that brings us today to you in a lasting friendship, in a divine intimacy where you prove without doubt that God is love. Give me, Jesus, that perfect love that casts out every fear, and that our souls may find rest and living in your tenderness. Free our minds from all anxiety and discomfort, so that with the confidence of a child, we can surrender to you along with our freedom and understanding through the Immaculate Heart of Mary. Eucharistic Heart of Jesus, burning with love for us, inflame our hearts with love for you, until with you we have one will, so that we can love the things that you love and do what you would do. Because you have said, everyone who does the will of my Father is my brother, my sister, and my mother. Center our lives in the depth of your love, Jesus, so that we may be free from the seductions of the flesh and of the passing of this world. We find our joy in your friendship, our treasure in your love, our riches in your merits, our weakness in your grace, our happiness in union with you, and peace in the Father's will. All praise to you, Jesus, for your power and love in the Blessed Sacrament. Here you constantly intercede for the salvation of all. 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Here you call us to join you in prayer, so that we can hear you,
receive many blessings and comfort you. In you, with you, and through you, we pray with trust for the conversion of the whole world, without having any merit of our own, but trusting in yours. We offer to this Heavenly Father the infinite merits of your Sacred Heart, together with the merits of the Immaculate Heart of Mary for the salvation of souls. Free all people, Jesus, from the bondage of sin and division, for each soul is so precious to you. Bring us home rejoicing in the victory of your mercy through the infinite merits of your holy wounds, because you're more powerful than all the forces of hell. We trust completely in your promise of the gospel. Behold, I have come to make all things new. Praise to you, Jesus, truly present in the Blessed Sacrament. Lamb of God, King of Kings, our Savior, Light of the world. By the light of your Eucharistic love, expel all darkness from our minds and hearts, so that we can clearly see the heights and depth of your personal love for us. With this light, Jesus, our faith increases. Perfect our hope, so that we may never give in to any form of sadness or discouragement. Give us wisdom to see everything from God's point of view, so that we can walk in the light of truth and virtue, living according to the will of the Father. May the heart of Jesus in the Blessed Sacrament always be praised, adored, and loved with grateful affection in all the tabernacles of the world, until the end of time. Amen. Heavenly Father, we come before you today with a heart full of overflowing gratitude. We thank you, Lord, for the magnificent world you have created. We thank you, Jesus, that we are not alone. You are here always in all the tabernacles of the earth. And because we find in you comfort in afflictions, hear in our sicknesses and strengthen our weaknesses. Thank you for your precious body and blood that saves us and gives us eternal life. Thank you for your merciful love that forgives us all. All praise to you, Lord Jesus, in the Blessed Sacrament. We thank you for the immensity of heaven that reflects your greatness and for each new day you give us. We praise and bless you for the delicate petals and vibrant colors of the flowers. Lord, we are fascinated by the starry nights you have created, the moon and the sun that illuminate the darkness and remind us of your infinite reach. Most of all, we thank you for the people we love, for the families who take care of us, and the friends who walk by our side. Thank you for the joy of your love. May we never be blind to the beauty that surrounds us, but may we always walk in the spirit of praise and thanksgiving for your wonderful works. We thank you that you cleanse us our sins, which are very heavy burdens on our heart. All praise to you, Lord, in the Blessed Sacrament. Thank you, Lord, for all the blessings you pour out in your tabernacle and in the church. Thank you for the strength of your Blessed Sacraments. All praise to you, Jesus, in the Blessed Sacrament. The ends of the earth marvel at your wonders. The whole earth, from sunrise to sunset, filled with your joy. Give thanks to the Lord. Open the doors of holiness in us. We will enter and give thanks. This is the door of the Lord, through which righteous may enter. We will thank you that you have responded to our call and that you have saved us. The stone which the builders discarded has become the cornerstone. This is the work of the Lord. Lord, what a wonder for our eyes to behold. This very day was made by you, the Lord. We rejoice and rejoice. We offer our heartfelt thanks to you, Lord,
in the blessed sacrament of the altar. O Lord, grant us your salvation. May you forever be blessed and praised. The Lord God is indeed our light. We give thanks to you, Lord, because you are good, because your mercy is eternal and your love lasts forever. Glory be to the Father, to the Son, and to the Holy Spirit, as it was in the beginning, is now, and will be forever. Amen. Dear Jesus, we love you with all our hearts. We feel sorry to have offended your infinite goodness so many times. We promise with your grace not to offend you again in the future. We give you all our wills, our affections, our desires, and everything we possess. From now on, dispose of us and everything we have as you please. All we ask and desire is your holy love, the final perseverance, the perfect fulfillment of your will.

entrust to you the souls of purgatory, but especially to those with the greatest devotion to the Blessed Sacrament and to the Blessed Virgin Mary. Sacred Heart of Jesus, in you we place our trust and offer this prayer of reparation as a tribute of love to the Immaculate Heart of the Blessed Virgin Mary. She who is the vessel of purity and holiness, she who is the model of all virtue. Her virginal womb was the first living sanctuary, the first walking tabernacle. Your mother will beautify our hearts. She will so show roses of exquisite perfumes, fragrances within us. Through her hands, we unite our sacrifices and love. We want to give you back all the lack of love that you have received from your creatures. We want to console your heart and unite ourselves to the mysteries of your sacred passion. We also want to make reparation for the wounds of your divine heart, outraged and profaned in the Holy Host, for all the offenses he receives from many souls. Jesus, when on the eve of your passion, you were praying in the garden, the vision of all the sins of the world, the ingratitude of men who turn away from you, this tortured your heart. So great were your sufferings that they made you sweat blood. You were trashed by so many spears of heartbreak and ingratitude from your creatures. You are scourged and crucified again. The sins of men have brought you to extreme agony. Behold now, Jesus, we come to you and abide with you. We will accompany you in your agony, and we will tell you about our love. Grant us the grace to be able to be with you and to keep us persevering in prayer. Jesus, our Savior, we remember when you took your apostles to the Garden of Olives in the middle of the night so that they could be in prayer with you, and from whose heart sprang the complaint foretold in the Book of Psalms. I look for someone to grieve me, and there was none. Someone to comfort me, and I did not find him. Grant that we may do this through more sincere love for you, greater generosity in your service, and greater faithfulness towards others in the fulfillment of your great commandment, the commandment of love, to love God with all our heart, with all our mind, with all our souls, with all our strength, and the commandment of love, to love our neighbor as you love him. Heavenly Father, we offer you the sadness and loneliness of the heart of Jesus, so that you may reign and be the companion and support of those who face the passage of time to eternity. Sacred Heart, we offer you the vigils of reparation to attract your mercy to the whole world. We want to be the balm of peace that heals your wounds and heals the wounds of your most holy body. We offer you our sacrifices of love in the most difficult moments of our lives, in reparation for our sins and those of the whole world. My Lord, our God, our Savior, we come before you longing to repair our relationship with you. May our souls be like the blessed oil that heals your sacred wound, and like refreshing water to quench your burning thirst for souls. Your thirst to be loved and adored by all men in the blessed sacrament of the altar. We long to atone for the insults of sinners inflicted on you all over the world, and at every moment, day and night. O Father, we offer you all the acts of worship done by the souls who love you. Above all, we offer you your divine Son, immolated on the altar in every corner of the world. O Father, infinite good and compassionate, accept his most pure blood in atonement
for all the outrages and sacrileges committed by humanity. Erase their sins and have mercy on them. O eternal Father, accept the precious blood that Jesus Christ shed in his passion. By his wounds, by his head crowned with thorns, by his heart and by all his divine merits, forgive souls and save them. O precious blood of our Redeemer, we adore you with great respect and with great love. We want to repair the outrages that you receive from souls. O holy God, in whose presence we are not worthy to stand, forgive all sins committed by thoughts and desires. Receive in expiation for his sins the thorn-crowned head of your beloved Son. Accept the blood that flows so copiously from his wounds. Purify minds that are tainted. Illuminate the darkness of their understanding. Let his blood be their strength, their light, and their life. Lord, by the inexhaustible mercy of your heart, by the desire to forgive repentant sinners, we ask that sinners and the insensitive be converted by the fire of love for the Immaculate Heart of Mary, and that we will not forget that if we want to seek happiness, in you we will find it. That if we would seek riches, we are the infinite wealth, and if we seek peace, only in you will we find it. Eternal Father, for the passion of your Son, for what he suffered, for those immense pains we unite to that cross. O Heavenly Father, look at the wounds of your Son and deign to receive them so that the souls may open themselves to the touches of grace. May his blood soften the sin-hardened hearts and move them to do penance. May the weight of the cross on the shoulders of your divine Son move souls to unload the weight of their crimes on the tribunal of penance, and that the nails that pierce his sacred hands and feet grant us the grace to fear him and to love him. We ask you, Eternal Father, for all these souls. Through the passion of your Son, we offer you all our sorrows. We also offer you, O Heavenly Father, this crown of thorns of your beloved Son. For these sorrows, we pray to you for priests, that their vocations may be greater, that they may be pure, that they may be good children of God, worthy to consecrate the holy mysteries of the Holy Mass. We also offer you what your Son suffered, nailed to the cross, his burning thirst and all other torments of his agony, for sinners so that they may repent of their sins, and so that for the perseverance with which your Son prayed to you for the very ones who were crucifying him, and with that humility he asked you, forgive them because they do not know what they are doing. We beg you to grant to all souls that they have a great love for their neighbor and that they be faithful to your Son. My God, we beg you because Jesus asks us to. Amen. Dear Jesus, dear viewers, today too is the optional memorial of the feast day of Our Lady of Lourdes. We will now pray later on the compassion of the sick, and let me read the excerpt in the Magnificat about Our Lady of Lourdes. On this day in 1858, a beautiful woman first appeared to 14-year-old Bernadette Soubirous, a poor French girl, clothed in a dazzling white dress girded in blue. The woman appeared in a dirty, dank hole, a stone grotto known to the locals as the pig shelter. On March 25, she revealed her name. I am the Immaculate Conception. Only 4 years earlier, Pius IX had declared the dogma that Mary had been immaculately conceived in the womb
of her mother, receiving the saving graces of her son in anticipation of her divine motherhood. Today, the Grotto of Lourdes receives 6 million visitors each year. In the entrance antiphon for today's Mass for Our Lady of Lourdes. Hail, Holy Mother, who gave birth to the King, who rules heaven and earth forever. And this is the collect prayer before Mass. Grant, O merciful God, protection in our weakness, that we who keep the memorial of the Immaculate Mother of God may, with the help of her intercession, rise up from our iniquities through our Lord Jesus Christ, your Son, who lives and reigns with you in the unity of the Holy Spirit, God forever and ever. Amen. And now, in honor of Our Lady of Lourdes and in remembrance of all the sick in our families, communities, among our friends, we will now pray the Litany of Compassion for the sick. We pray with special love and concern for all those who are ill or infirm, asking the Lord for his consoling grace to strengthen the sick in times of trial. Our response will be, Lord, be close and give your comfort. When pain or distress is overwhelming, we pray, Lord, be close and give your comfort. When the healing process goes slower than hope, Lord, be close to give your comfort. When terrified by treatments or therapy, Lord, be close to give your comfort. When it's hard to let go of long-held plans, Lord, be close to give your comfort. When the feelings of alienation arises, Lord, be close to hear, give your comfort. When worn out and weary, we pray, Lord, be close and give your comfort. When troubled by impatience and negativity, we pray, Lord, be close and give your comfort. When loneliness adds to anxiety, we pray, Lord, be close to hear your comfort. When sickness makes it difficult to communicate, we pray, Lord, be close to give your comfort. When discouragement or despondency sets in, we pray, Lord, be close to give your comfort. When fear makes it impossible to face the future, we pray, Lord, be close and give your comfort. When the ravages of disease attack self-esteem, we pray, Lord, be close and give your comfort. When anger and resentment assail, we pray, Lord, be close and give your comfort. When beset by worry or fretfulness, we pray, Lord, be close and give your comfort. When it is hard to rely on others for care, we pray, Lord, be close to give your comfort. When envy arises towards those who are healthy, we pray, Lord, be close to give your comfort. When pessimism or cynicism holds sway, we pray, Lord, be close to give your comfort. When anguish is intensified by the need for reconciliation, we pray, Lord, be close to give your comfort. When sickness is mistaken for punishment, we pray, Lord, be close to give your comfort. When loved ones are far away, we pray, Lord, be close to give your comfort. When sickness causes financial hardship that leads to worry or despair, we pray, Lord, be close to give your comfort. When afflicted by the feeling that there's nothing to hope for, we pray, Lord, be close to give your comfort. When weakness makes it impossible even to think, we pray, Lord, be close to give your comfort.
When friends draw back, fearful of disease, we pray, Lord, be close to give your comfort. When illness makes those who are suffering moody or irritable, we pray, Lord, be close to give your comfort. When haunted by regret and the shame of past sins, we pray, Lord, be close to give your comfort. When it's difficult to sleep, we pray, Lord, be close to give your comfort. When there's loss of appetite, we pray, Lord, be close to give your comfort. When there's resistance to necessary change, we pray, Lord, be close to give your comfort. When tempted by denial, we pray, Lord, be close to give your comfort. When nobody seems to understand, we pray, Lord, be close to give your comfort. When bound to house and restricted in movement, we pray, Lord, be close to give your comfort. When listlessness and apathy threatens, we pray, Lord, be close to give your comfort. When medication seems to make things worse, we pray, Lord, be close to give your comfort. When all that's needed is a caring touch, we pray, Lord, be close to give your comfort. When it's impossible to maintain familiar routines, we pray, Lord, be close to give your comfort. When it's hard to find the strength to go on, we pray, Lord, be close to give your comfort. When it becomes difficult to pray, we pray, Lord, be close to give your comfort. When suffering of any sort becomes hard to bear, Lord, we pray, Lord, be close to give your comfort. When death draws near, we pray, Lord, be close to give your comfort. Most merciful Father, your beloved Son showed special compassion to lepers, tenderness to those long sick, and healing to the infirm laid before him. We place before you all those who are ill, in need of healing grace. May the love and mercy of the divine physician raise up all who are suffering from sickness and restore them to health and peace. We ask this in the name of Jesus. Amen. Our Lady of Lourdes, pray for us, and especially for the sick in our communities, in our parishes, in our families, and among our friends. We thank you, dear Blessed Mother, Our Lady of Lourdes, for interceding for us. And now to commemorate this memorial, we also pray for your intentions, dear viewers, that you sent to us, especially those who are sick and in need of help. We have a call from Elaine from New York. Dear Jesus, she has prayers for Julia, who is in the hospital. Also pray for everybody in the hospital right now. Dwayne also, whose appendix burst, so he has surgery in the hospital in Naples. All those who are suffering and ill, we pray for their comfort and care. And there's a call from Melanie. Dear Lord, she asks healing for Claudia. And from Rosario in Texas, who was admitted to the hospital, we pray for a quick recovery. And Patricia Smith prays also for parents, both parents who have passed away. So we also pray for those who are dearly departed, dear Jesus. Bless their souls, have mercy on them, especially those who are suffering in purgatory right now. We pray for their purification and quick
ascension into your divine paradise.

And there's a call from John in Pennsylvania who asks for protection from evil spirits. I pray, dear Jesus, for protection for all of us from the evil one. And there's a call from Maria in California. She prays for the healing of Georgia's pancreas. And we pray with her, dear Jesus, especially those with pancreatic cancer and acute pancreatic failures. Bless those, dear Jesus. This is a very serious illness. And we pray for the comfort, resources, and personal and medical help. And there's a call from Renee, dear Jesus, from Buffalo. He asked for prayers for Alan's healing from cellulitis. We pray for all those too with the same disease, dear Jesus. Bless Alan and all those suffering. And there's Diane from Texas. She prays for the healing of her face. Grant all those, Jesus Christ, all these petitions for healing of body, mind, and soul. And also from Esperanza, she prays for healing from her illness. Bless her, dear Lord, and all who are sick. Our Lady of Lourdes, please pray for these intentions. And there's a call from AJ from Delaware. Dear Jesus is struggling with faith. Bless all those who are likewise struggling with faith, especially the lost souls and troubled souls. Bring them the resources, dear Jesus, and the disposition to seek help and for people to come and help them in their faith matters. And there's a call from Patrick. As prayers for the for troubles in his life and that things turn out better. Dear Jesus, bless and guide people, especially like Patrick, who are in confusion, who are in anxiety and fear. Help them deal with it, Lord Jesus, and grant them the blessings and graces they need. And again, a call from John from Pennsylvania for protection also from evil spirits. Dear Jesus, we've been receiving many calls for this, from protection from the evil one. Grant us all protection from sin, anxiety, and fear. And may our guardian angels help us in our battle with the evil one. Now there's a call from Jerry in Michigan for health, for her blind dog, and for world peace. Jesus, she has peace. Pray for peace in the world right now. Grant us all peace in our hearts so we can reflect that in the world. And there's a call from Teresa in Georgia. She asks for prayers for mental health and a niece in prison. Help them all, dear Jesus. And she also would like to find a good husband. Dear Blessed Mother, St. Joseph, please help Teresa find a good spouse, just like many of the young ones right now. Grant them the guidance to choose holy and good spouses for their future, and grant them a wonderful family and children too. And there's a call from Edward. He asks for prayers for his children and also for financial aid. Bless those in want right now, dear Jesus, especially for their finances. And many of them have been laid off from their jobs and are looking for one. Just grant them the guidance and the material help at these difficult times. And also another call from Cecilia in Texas for her son who needs financial help. Dear Jesus, in your mercy, help all those who are jobless and seeking financial material.

help. And Angelita from Spain calls for blessings and graces for Fermin. We pray for all those who are praying for their friends and family, dear Jesus.

Jesus. We need healings of heart, broken up, anxious, and sad and depressed. Grant them, Jesus, the graces and blessings for healing of the heart. And this is a call from Maria from Texas for Kristen and Michael to come back to the faith. So we pray also for conversion, dear Jesus, of our family and friends. Help them find the true faith in you and come back, dear Jesus. We pray for the lost sheep who were part of your fold and wandered away. Please call them back, Jesus. Come back to the sacraments and the church and the joy of peace in your company. And now we pray an ending for this holy hour. We thank you, Jesus, for this time of reparation, of blessings and petitions. We love you, we praise you, we adore you. Jesus, you're the true shepherd who leads us to your Eucharistic heart. Here you refresh our souls to continue the race with life-giving waters of encouragement and grace. When we can't go on any further, we get discouraged and disappointed. Here you renew us with a transfusion of love that allows us to continue and not give up, placing our trust in your Sacred Heart, all the past that is left behind. Both the good and the bad we give to you, Sacred Heart of Jesus. We trust in you completely. Here you consume everything in your Eucharistic love, repairing what is broken, restoring what is lost, healing what is wounded, correcting what is wrong, transforming all evil into good. In your redeeming grace, hold us and never let go of us, so that all our attention may be on the final goal of calling us to life on high in you, Jesus Christ. You are our gift. My God, we believe, we adore, we hope, and we love you. We ask your forgiveness for those who do not believe, do not adore, do not love, and do not hope in you. O most holy Trinity, Father, Son, and Holy Spirit, we adore you profoundly. We offer you the most precious body, blood, soul, and divinity of Jesus Christ, present in all the tabernacles of the world, in reparation for the outrages, sacrileges, and indifferences by which he is offended. By the infinite merits of the Sacred Heart of Jesus and the Immaculate Heart of Mary, we beg the conversion of poor sinners. Our Lady of Lourdes, pray for us. In the name of the Father, and of the Son, and of the Holy Spirit, Amen.

In the name of the Father, and of the Son, and of the Holy Spirit. Amen. We unite ourselves with the Immaculate Heart of Mary, all the angels and saints in heaven, the souls in purgatory, and all the just on earth, joined with the holy sacrifice celebrated in all masses across the earth. We offer our prayers, our tears, joys, and our sufferings to Jesus for the conversion of sinners and the salvation of the dying. O Lord, how truly great you are! My soul calls out to adore you. All glory, all praise to you, Father and Son, and to the Holy Spirit, as it was in the beginning, is now, and will be forever. Amen. Alleluia. Almighty and eternal God, we kneel, we prostrate our very selves before your holy altar. Our deepest desire is purely to adore your living and present Son in the most blessed sacrament. Through the endless merits of the Sacred Heart of Jesus, many souls find salvation and reparation for their sins. For the Church and the Pope, all the clergy, and all the apostles of prayer. O Heavenly King of the highest lineage that has ever been, made small and has remained in the host. Jesus, we believe that you are truly present in this sacrament of love. With infinite love, you love us. Here, you receive us with open arms and

fill us with peace, interceding for us to the Father to obtain all that truly makes us happy and holy. We have come to worship you in spirit and truth. Here you are yourself, and we know that your heart burns for each one of us, and that you long to be loved by each of us in return. You come with infinite love and humility in the sacred host, so that we may not be afraid to draw near you. We ask that through the Immaculate Heart of Mary, we learn to love you with perfect love, so that we can forgive others as you forgive. We bless you, Lord, for the gift of yourself in the Holy Eucharist. We adore you as the treasure of our hearts. We praise you for your infinite mercy. We want to console you for those who do not love you, and to ask you with trust that you will open the gates of your love upon the whole world, that all may be one in your divine will, in your love, and in your heart. Our Lord and our God, you are the living water that renews, loves, rejoices, and flows from your heart in the Eucharist for all those who come to you. We praise you and we bless you. All glory be to you, Jesus, for this sacrament of unity that brings us today to you in a lasting friendship, in a divine intimacy, where you prove without a doubt that God is love. Give me, Jesus, that perfect love that casts out everything, fear, and that our souls may find the rest living in your tenderness. Free our minds from all anxiety and discomfort, so that with the confidence of a child, we can surrender to you along with our freedom and understanding through the Immaculate Heart of Mary. Eucharistic Heart of Jesus, burning with love for us, inflame our hearts with love for you until with you we have one will, so that we can love the things that you love and do what you would do, because you have said, "Everyone who does the will of my Father is my brother, my sister, and my mother." Center our lives in the depth of your love, Jesus, so that we may be free from the seduction of the flesh and of the passing things of this world. May we find our joy in your friendship, our treasure in your love, our riches in your merits, our weakness in your grace, our happiness in union with you, and peace in the Father's will. All praise to you, Jesus, for your power and love in the Blessed Sacrament. Here you constantly intercede for the salvation of all. Here you continue to atone for every sin committed, offering the merits of Calvary to make amends for every wrong. Here you call us to join you in prayer so that we can hear you, receive many blessings, and comfort you. In you, with you, and through you, we pray with trust for the conversion of the whole world without having any merit of our own, but trusting in yours. We offer to the Heavenly Father the infinite merits of your Sacred Heart, together with the merits of the Immaculate Heart of Mary for the salvation of souls. Free all people, Jesus, from the bondage of sin and division, for each soul is so precious to you. Bring us home rejoicing in the victory of your mercy, through the infinite merits of your holy wounds, because you are more powerful than all the forces of hell. We trust completely in your promise of the gospel. Behold, I come to make all things new. Praise be to you, Jesus, truly present in the Blessed Sacrament. Lamb of God, King of Kings, our Savior, Light of the World, by the light of your Eucharistic love, expel all darkness from our minds and hearts so that we can clearly see the height and depth of your personal love for us. With this light, Jesus, our faith increases. Perfect our hope so that we never give in to any form of sadness or discouragement. Give us wisdom to see everything from God's point of view,
so that we can walk in the light of truth and virtue, living according to the will of the Father. May the heart of Jesus, in the Blessed Sacrament, always be praised, always adored and loved, with grateful love in all the tabernacles of the world until the end of time. Amen.

Heavenly Father, we come before you today with a heart full and overflowing with gratitude. Thank you, Lord, for the magnificent world you have created. We thank you, Jesus, that we are not alone. You are here always in all the tabernacles of the earth, and because we always find in you comfort in our afflictions, healing in our sicknesses, and strength in our weaknesses. Thank you for your precious body and blood that saves us and gives us eternal life. Thank you for your merciful love that forgives us all. All praise to you, Lord Jesus, in the Blessed Sacrament. We thank you for the immensity of heaven that reflects your greatness and for each new day you give us. We praise and bless you for the delicate petals and vibrant colors of the flowers. Lord, we are fascinated by the starry nights you have created, the moon and the sun that illuminates the darkness and reminds us of your infinite reach. Most of all, we thank you for the people we love, for the families who take care of us and the friends who walk by our side. Thank you for the joy of your love. May we never be blind to the beauty that surrounds us, but may we always walk in spirit of praise and thanksgiving for your wonderful works. We thank you that you cleanse our sins, which are very heavy burdens on our hearts. All praise to you, Lord, in the Blessed Sacrament. Thank you, Lord, for all the blessings you pour out in your tabernacle and in the church. Thank you for the strength of your blessed sacraments. All praise to you, Jesus, in the Blessed Sacrament. The ends of the earth marvel at your wonders. The whole earth from sunrise to sunset filled with your joy. Give thanks to the Lord. Open the doors of holiness to us. We will enter and give thanks. This is the door of the Lord through which the righteous may enter. We will thank you.

that you have responded to our call and that you have saved us. The stone which the builders discarded, it has become the cornerstone. This is the work of the Lord. Lord, what a wonder for our eyes to behold. This very day was made by you, the Lord. We rejoice and rejoice. We offer our heartfelt thanks to you, Lord, in the blessed sacrament of the altar. O Lord, grant us your salvation. May you be forever blessed and praised. The Lord God is indeed our light. We give thanks to you, Lord, because you are good, because your mercy is eternal and your love lasts forever. Glory be to the Father, and to the Son, and to the Holy Spirit, as it was in the beginning, is now, and will be forever. Amen. My Jesus, I love you with all my heart. I feel sorry to have offended your infinite goodness so many times. I promise with your grace not to offend you again in the future. I give you all my will, my affections, my desires, and everything I possess. From now on, dispose of me and everything I have as you please. All I ask and desire is your holy love, the final perseverance, and the perfect fulfillment of your will. I entrust to you the souls in purgatory, but especially to those who had the greatest devotion to the Blessed Sacrament and the Blessed Virgin Mary. Sacred Heart of Jesus, in you we place our trust and offer this prayer of reparation as a tribute of love to the Immaculate Heart of the Blessed Virgin Mary. She who is the vessel of purity and holiness, she who is a model of all virtue. Her virginal womb was the first living sanctuary, the first walking tabernacle. Your mother will beautify our hearts. She will show roses of exquisite perfumes and fragrances within us. Through her hands, we unite our sacrifices and love. We want to give you back all the lack of love that you have received from your creatures. We want to console your heart and unite ourselves to the mysteries of your sacred passion. We also want to make reparation for the wounds of your divine heart, outraged and profaned in the Holy Host for all the offenses he receives from many souls. Jesus, when on the eve of your passion you were praying in the garden, the vision of all the sins of the world and the ingratitude of men who turned away from you tortured your heart. So great were your sufferings that they made you sweat blood. You're trashed by so many spears of heartbreak and ingratitude from your creatures. You are scourged and crucified again. The sins of men have brought you to extreme agony. Behold now, Jesus, we come to you and abide with you. We will accompany you in your agony, and we will tell you about our love. Grant us the grace to be able to be with you and to keep us persevering in prayer. Jesus, our Savior, we remember when you took your apostles to the Garden of Olives in the middle of the night so that they could be in prayer with you, and from whose heart sprang the complaint foretold in the Book of Psalms. I looked for someone to grieve me, and there was none. And someone to comfort me, and I did not find him. Grant that we may do this through a more sincere love for you, greater generosity in your service, and greater faithfulness toward others in the fulfillment of your great commandment. The commandment of love God with all our heart, with all our mind, with all our soul, and with all our strength. And the commandment to love our neighbor as you love him. Heavenly Father, we offer you the sadness and loneliness of the heart of Jesus, so that you may deign to be the companion and support of those who face the passage of time to eternity. Sacred Heart,
We offer you our vigils of reparation to attract your mercy to the whole world. We want to be the balm of peace that heals your wounds and heals the wounds of your most holy body. We offer you our sacrifices of love and the most difficult moments of our lives in reparation for our sins and those of the whole world. My Lord, our God, our Savior, we come before you, longing to repair our relationship with you. May our souls be like the blessed oil that heals your sacred wounds, and like refreshing water to quench your burning thirst for souls. Your thirst to be loved and adored by all men in the blessed sacrament of the altar. We long to atone for the insults of sinners inflicted on you all over the world and at every moment, day and night. O Father, we offer you all the acts of worship done by the souls who love you. Above all, we offer you your divine Son, immolated on the altar in every corner of the world. O Father, infinitely good and compassionate, accept his most pure blood in atonement for all the outrages and sacrileges committed by humanity. Erase their sins and have mercy on them. O Eternal Father, accept the precious blood that Jesus Christ shed in his passion, by his wounds, by his head crowned with thorns, by his heart, by all his divine merits, forgive souls and save them. O precious blood of our Redeemer, we adore you with great respect and with great love, and we want to repair the outrages that you receive from souls. O most holy God, in whose presence we are not worthy to stand, forgive all sins committed by thoughts and desires. Receive in expiation for these sins the thorn-crowned head of your beloved Son. Accept the blood that flows so copiously from his wounds. Purify minds that are tainted. Illuminate the darkness of their understanding, and that his blood be their strength, their light, and their life. Lord, by the inexhaustible mercy of your heart and by the desire to forgive repentant sinners, we ask that sinners and the insensitive be converted by the fire of love of the Immaculate Heart of Mary, and that we will not forget that if we want to seek happiness in you, we will find it. That if we would seek riches, you are the infinite wealth, and if we seek peace, only in you we will find it. Eternal Father, for the passion of your Son, for what he suffered, for those immense pains, we unite to that cross. O Heavenly Father, look at the wounds of your Son, and deign to receive them so that the souls may open themselves to the touches of grace. May his blood soften the sin-hardened hearts and move them to do penance. May the weight of the cross on the shoulders of your divine Son move souls to unload the weight of their crimes on the tribunal of penance, and that the nails that pierced his sacred hands and feet grant us the grace to fear him and to love him. We ask you, Eternal Father, for all these souls. Through the passion of your Son, we offer you all our sorrows. We also offer you, O Heavenly Father, this crown of thorns of your beloved Son. For these sorrows, I pray to you for priests, that their vocation may be greater, that they may be pure, that they may be good children of God, worthy to consecrate the holy mysteries of the Holy Mass. I also offer you what your Son suffered nailed to the cross, his burning thirst and all the other torments of his agony for sinners, so that they may repent of their sins, and so that for that perseverance with which your Son prayed to you for the very ones who were crucifying him, and with that humility, he asked you, forgive them
because they do not know what they are doing. I beg you to grant to all souls that they have a great love for their neighbor and that they be faithful to your Son. Yes, my God, I beg you because Jesus asked me to. Amen. O Jesus, now I wish to pray the Lord's Prayer 7 times in unity with the love with which you sanctified this prayer in your heart. Take it from my lips into your divine heart. Improve and complete it so much that it brings as much honor and joy to the Trinity as you granted it on earth with this prayer. May these pour upon your humanity in glorification to your painful wounds and the precious blood that you spilled from them. Our Father, who art in heaven, hallowed be thy name. Thy kingdom come, thy will be done, on earth as it is in heaven. Give us this day our daily bread, and forgive us our trespasses, as we forgive those who trespass against us. And lead us not into temptation, but deliver us from evil. Amen. Hail Mary, full of grace, the Lord is with thee. Blessed art thou among women, and blessed is the fruit of thy womb, Jesus. Holy Mary, Mother of God, pray for us sinners, now and at the hour of our death. Amen. Eternal Father, through Mary's unblemished hands and the divine heart of Jesus, we offer you the first wounds, the first pains, and the first bloodshed as atonement for my and all of humanity's sins of youth, as protection against the first mortal sin, especially among my relatives. Amen. Our Father, who art in heaven, hallowed be thy name. Thy kingdom come, thy will be done on earth as it is in heaven. Give us this day our daily bread, and forgive us our trespasses, as we forgive those who trespass against us. And lead us not into temptation, but deliver us from evil. Amen. Hail Mary, full of grace, the Lord is with thee. Blessed art thou among women, and blessed is the fruit of thy womb, Jesus. Holy Mary, Mother of God, pray for us sinners, now and at the hour of our death. Amen. Eternal Father, through Mary's unblemished hands and the divine heart of Jesus, we offer you the terrifying suffering of Jesus' heart on the Mount of Olives and every drop of his bloody sweat as atonement for my and all of humanity's sins of the heart, as protection against such sins and for the spreading of divine and brotherly love. Amen. Our Father, who art in heaven, hallowed be thy name. Thy kingdom come, thy will be done, on earth as it is in heaven. Give us this day our daily bread, and forgive us our trespasses, as we forgive those who trespass against us. And lead us not into temptation, but deliver us from evil. Amen. Hail Mary, full of grace, the Lord is with thee. Blessed art thou among women, and blessed is the fruit of thy womb, Jesus. Holy Mary, Mother of God, pray for us sinners, now and at the hour of our death. Amen. Eternal Father, through Mary's unblemished hands and the divine heart of Jesus, we offer you the many thousands of wounds, the gruesome pains, and the precious blood of the flogging as atonement for my and all of humanity's sins of the flesh, as protection against such sins and the preservation of innocence, especially among my relatives. Amen. Our Father, who art in heaven, hallowed be thy name. Thy kingdom come, thy will be done on earth as it is in heaven. Give us this day our daily bread, and forgive us our trespasses, as we forgive those who trespass against us. And lead us not into temptation, but deliver us from evil. Amen. Hail Mary, full of grace, the Lord is with thee. Blessed art thou among women, and blessed is the fruit of thy womb, Jesus.
Holy Mary, Mother of God, pray for us sinners now and at the hour of our death. Amen. Eternal Father,

through Mary's unblemished hands and the divine heart of Jesus, we offer you the wounds, the pains, and the precious blood of Jesus' holy head, from the crowning with thorns, as atonement for all my and all of humanity's sins of the Spirit, as protection against such sins and the spreading of Christ's kingdom here on earth. Amen. Our Father, who art in heaven, hallowed be thy name. Thy kingdom come, thy will be done, on earth as it is in heaven. Give us this day our daily bread, and forgive us our trespasses, as we forgive those who trespass against us. And lead us not into temptation, but deliver us from evil. Amen. Hail Mary, full of grace, the Lord is with thee. Blessed art thou among women, and blessed is the fruit of thy womb, Jesus. Holy Mary, Mother of God, pray for us sinners now and at the hour of our death. Amen. Eternal Father, through Mary's unblemished hands and the divine heart of Jesus, we offer you the sufferings on the way of the cross, especially his holy wound on his shoulder and its precious blood, as atonement for my and all of humanity's rebellion against the cross. Every grumbling against your holy arrangements and all other sins and true love of the cross. Amen. Our Father, who art in heaven, hallowed be thy name. Thy kingdom come, thy will be done on earth as it is in heaven. Give us this day our daily bread, and forgive us our trespasses, as we forgive those who trespass against us. And lead us not into temptation, but deliver us from evil. Amen. Hail Mary, full of grace, the Lord is with thee. Blessed art thou among women, and blessed is the fruit of thy womb, Jesus. Holy Mary, Mother of God, pray for us sinners, now and at the hour of our death. Amen. Eternal Father, through Mary's unblemished hands and the divine heart of Jesus, we offer you your Son on the cross, his nailing and raising, his wounds on the hands and feet, and the three streams of his precious blood that poured forth from these for us. His extreme tortures of the body and soul, his precious death and its non-bleeding renewal in all holy masses on earth, as atonement for all wounds against vows and regulations within the orders, as reparation for my and all of the world's sins, for the sick and the dying, for all holy priests and laymen, for the Holy Father's intentions toward the restoration of Christian families, for the strengthening of faith, for our country and unity among all nations in Christ and his church, as well as for the diaspora. Amen. Our Father, who art in heaven, hallowed be thy name. Thy kingdom come, thy will be done, on earth as it is in heaven. Give us this day our daily bread, and forgive us our trespasses, as we forgive those who trespass against us. And lead us not into temptation, but deliver us from evil. Amen. Hail Mary, full of grace, the Lord is with thee. Blessed art thou among women, and blessed is the fruit of thy womb, Jesus. Holy Mary, Mother of God, pray for us sinners, now and at the hour of our death. Amen. Eternal Father, accept as worthy for the needs of the Holy Church and as atonement for the sins of all mankind, the precious blood and water which poured forth from the wound of Jesus' divine heart. Be merciful and gracious toward us. Blood of Christ, the last precious content of his holy heart, wash me of all my and others' guilt of sin. Water from the side of Christ, wash me clean of all punishments for sin and extinguish the flames of purgatory for me and for all the poor souls. Amen. Jesus, we give you our hearts, molded according to your will. You are the way, the truth, and the life.

0: As we pray together today, we pray for the intentions dear to the hearts of all our Maria Vision viewers, and especially those who have called into our prayer line. We are praying for John in Pennsylvania for protection against evil spirits. We are praying for Daniel for healing from the flu. We are praying for Stephanie in Texas, for herself and her family. We pray for Carlos in Texas and his health. We pray for Shirley in Kentucky, for Kathleen's brother who had a stroke. We are praying alongside Candace in Michigan for her surgery, for her family and her friends. We pray with Angelita for Fermin, Emilio, Jose, Manuel, and Mariano. We pray with John for spiritual protection and emotional support. Our prayers are with Mina for spiritual protection and for her son, Clayton. We are praying with Maria Eliza for Liam Conejo. We are praying with Marco for Edward Michael's successful recovery, for Michael's procedure. We're praying alongside Cynthia for healing in Texas. We are praying for Maria for her intentions and healing. We pray alongside Nancy in Florida for healing back for her back and knees, for healing for her brother. Our prayers are with John in Pennsylvania for praying against evil spirits. We pray with Patrick in New York for his parents who have passed away. We are praying for a viewer in Texas. We are praying for Rosario Gonzalez, who was admitted to the hospital, and for her recovery. We pray alongside Jerry in Michigan for health and for blind dog and world peace. Our prayers are with Maria for Christine and Michael coming back to the faith, for health and vision. We pray in unison with Patrick in Florida for troubles in his life and for things to be better. We're praying with John in Pennsylvania for protection from evil spirits. We are also praying for Melanie in New York and for healing for Claudia. And we are praying for Elaine in New York, for her daughter, Julia, who was in the hospital. For these intentions and all of those of our viewers, we pray to the Lord. Lord, hear our prayer. Jesus, you are the good shepherd who leads us to your Eucharistic heart. Here, you refresh our souls to continue the race with life-giving waters of encouragement and grace. When I can't go any further, I get discouraged and disappointed. Here, you renew me with a transfusion of love that allows me to continue and not give up, placing my trust in your Sacred Heart, all the past that is left behind. Both the good and the bad we give to you. Sacred Heart of Jesus, we trust in you completely. Here, you consume everything in your Eucharistic love, repairing what is broken, restoring what is lost, healing what is wounded, correcting what is wrong, transforming all evil into good. In your redeeming grace, hold me and never let go of me, so that all my attention may be on the final goal, calling me to life on high, in you, Christ Jesus. You are my gift. My God, I believe, I adore, I hope, and I love you. I ask your forgiveness for those who do not believe, do not adore, do not hope, and do not love you. O most holy Trinity, Father, Son, and Holy Spirit, I adore you profoundly. I offer you the most precious body, blood, soul, and divinity of Jesus Christ, present in all the tabernacles of the world, in reparation for the outrages, sacrileges, and indifferences by which he is offended, by the infinite merits of the Sacred Heart of Jesus and the Immaculate Heart of Mary, we beg the conversion of poor sinners. In the name of the Father, and of the Son, and of the Holy Spirit. Amen.
1: Mary, Mother of the Eucharistic Lord, pray for me and obtain for me a greater love for Jesus. Amen. We unite ourselves with the Immaculate Heart of Mary, all the angels and saints in heaven, the souls in purgatory, and all the just on earth, joined with the holy sacrifice celebrated in all masses across the earth. We offer our prayers, our tears, joys, and our sufferings to Jesus for the conversion of sinners and the salvation of the dying. O Lord, how truly great you are. My soul calls out to adore you. All glory, all praise to you, Father, and the Son, and to the Holy Spirit, as it is, was in the beginning, is now, and will be forever. Amen. Alleluia. Almighty and eternal God, we kneel, we prostrate our very selves before your altar. Our deepest desire is purely to adore your living and present Son in the most blessed sacrament. Through the endless merits of the Sacred Heart of Jesus, may souls find salvation and reparation for their sins by the Church and the Pope, all the clergy, and all the apostles of prayer. O King of Kings, King of the highest lineage that has ever been, made small and has remained in the host. Jesus, we believe that you are truly present in this sacrament of love. With infinite love, you love us. Here you receive us with open arms and fill us with peace, interceding for us to the Father to obtain all that truly makes us happy and holy. We have come to worship you in spirit and truth. Here you are yourself, and we know that your heart burns for each one of us and that you long to be loved by each of us in return. You come with infinite love and humility in the Sacred Host so that we may not be afraid to draw near you. We ask that through the Immaculate Heart of Mary, we learn to love you with perfect love so that we can forgive others as you forgive. We bless you, Lord, for the gift of yourself in the Holy Eucharist. We adore you as the treasure of our hearts. We praise you for your infinite mercy. We want to console you for those who do not love you and to ask you with trust that you will open the gates of your love upon the whole world, that all may be one in your divine will, in your love, and in your heart. Our Lord and our God, you are the living water that renews, loves, rejoices, and flows from your heart in the Eucharist for all those who come to you. We praise you and we bless you. All glory be to you, Jesus, for this sacrament of unity that brings us today to you in a lasting friendship, in a divine intimacy, will you prove without a doubt that God is love. Give me, Jesus, that perfect love that casts out everything fair and that our souls may find the rest living in your tenderness. Free our minds from all anxiety and discomfort so that with the confidence of a child, we can surrender to you along with our freedom and understanding through the Immaculate Heart of Mary. Eucharistic Heart of Jesus, burning with love for us, inflame our hearts with love for you until

with you, we have one will, so that we can love the things that you love and do what you would do. Because you have said, everyone who does the will of my Father is my brother, my sister, and my mother. Center our lives in the depth of your love, Jesus, so that we may be free from the seductions of the flesh and of the passing things of this world. May we find our joy in your friendship, our treasure in your love, our riches in your merits, our weakness in your grace, our happiness in union with you, and peace in the Father's will. All praise to you, Jesus, for your power and love in the Blessed Sacrament. Here you constantly intercede for the salvation of all. Here you continue to atone for every sin committed, offering the merits of Calvary to make amends for every wrong. Here you call us to join you in prayer so that we can hear you, receive many blessings, and comfort you. In you, with you, and through you, we pray with trust for the conversion of the whole world without having any merit of our own, but trusting in yours. We offer to the Heavenly Father the infinite merits of your Sacred Heart, together with the merits of the Immaculate Heart of Mary, for the salvation of souls. Free all people, Jesus, from the bondage of sin and division, for each soul is so precious to you. Bring us home rejoicing in the victory of your mercy. Through the infinite merits of your holy wounds, because you are more powerful than all the forces of hell. We trust completely in your promise of the gospel. Behold, I come to make all things new. Praise be to you, Jesus, truly present in the Blessed Sacrament. Lamb of God, King of Kings, our Savior, Light of the world. By the light of your Eucharistic love, expel all darkness from our minds and hearts so that we can clearly see the height and depth of your personal love for us. With this light, Jesus, our faith increases. Perfect our hope so that we never give in to any form of sadness or discouragement. Give us wisdom to see everything from God's point of view, so that we can walk in the light of truth and virtue, living according to the will of the Father. May the heart of Jesus in the Blessed Sacrament always be praised, always adored and loved with grateful love in all the tabernacles of the world until the end of time. Amen.

Heavenly Father, we come before you today with a heart full and overflowing with gratitude. Thank you, Lord, for the magnificent world you have created. Thank you, Jesus, that we are not alone. You are here always, in all the tabernacles of the earth, and because we always find in you the comfort in our afflictions, healing in our sicknesses, and strength in our weaknesses. Thank you for your precious body and blood that saves us and gives us eternal life. Thank you for your merciful love that forgives us all. All praise to you, Lord Jesus, in the Blessed Sacrament. We thank you for the immensity of heaven that reflects your greatness and for each new day you give us. We praise and bless you for the delicate petals and vibrant colors of the flowers. Lord, we are fascinated by the starry nights you have created, the moon and the sun that illuminate the darkness and remind us of your infinite reach. Most of all, we thank you for the people we love, for the families who take care of us, and the friends who walk by our side. Thank you for the joy of your love. May we never be blind to the beauty that surrounds us, but may we always walk in spirit of praise and thanksgiving for your wonderful works. Thank you that you cleanse our sins, which are very heavy burdens on our hearts. All praise to you, Lord, in the Blessed Sacrament. Thank you, Lord, for all the blessings you pour out in your tabernacle and in the church. Thank you for the strength of your blessed sacraments. All praise to you, Jesus, in the Blessed Sacrament. The ends of the earth marvel at your wonders. The whole earth, from sunrise to sunset, filled with your joy. Give thanks to the Lord. Open the doors of holiness to us. We will enter and give thanks. This is the door of the Lord through which the righteous may enter. We will thank you that you have responded to our call and that you have saved us. The stone which the builders discarded, it has become the cornerstone. This is the work of the Lord. Lord, what a wonder for our eyes to behold. This very day was made by you, the Lord. We rejoice and rejoice. We offer our heartfelt thanks to you, Lord, in the Blessed Sacrament of the altar. O Lord, grant us your

Reparation to the Blessed Sacrament. My Jesus, I love you with all my heart. I feel sorry to have offended your infinite goodness so many times. I promise with your grace not to offend you again in the future. I give you all my will, my affections, my desires, and everything I possess. From now on, dispose of me and everything I have as you please. All I ask and desire is your holy love, the final perseverance, and the perfect fulfillment of your will. I entrust you the souls in purgatory, but especially to those who had the greatest devotion to the Blessed Sacrament and to the Blessed Virgin Mary. Sacred Heart of Jesus, in you we place our trust and offer this prayer of reparation as a tribute of love to the Immaculate Heart of the Blessed Virgin Mary. She who is the vessel of purity and holiness, she who is the model of all virtue. Her virginal womb was the first living sanctuary, the first walking tabernacle. Your mother will beautify our hearts. She will show roses of exquisite perfumes and fragrances within us. Through her hands, we unite our sacrifices and love. We want to give you back all the lack of love that you have received from your creatures. We want to console your heart and unite ourselves to the mysteries of your sacred passion. We also want to make reparation for the wounds of your divine heart, outraged and profaned in the Holy Host, for all the offenses he receives from many souls. Jesus, when on the eve of your passion, you were praying in the garden, the vision of all the sins of the world and the ingratitude of men who turned away from you tortured your heart. So great were your sufferings that they made you sweat blood. You're trashed by so many spears of heartbreak and ingratitude from your creatures. You were scourged and crucified again. The sins of men have brought you to extreme agony. Behold now, Jesus, we come to you and abide with you. We will accompany you in your agony, and we will tell you about our love. Grant us the grace to be able to be with you and to keep us persevering in prayer. Jesus, our Savior, we remember when you took your apostles to the Garden of Olives in the middle of the night so that they could be in prayer with you, and from whose heart sprang the complaint foretold in the book of Psalms. I look for someone to grieve me, and there was none, and someone to comfort me, and I did not find him. Grant that we may do this through a more sincere love for you, greater generosity in your service, and greater faithfulness towards others in the fulfillment of your great commandment. Commandment of love God with all our heart, with all our mind, with all our soul, and with all our strength, and the commandment to love our neighbor as you love him. Heavenly Father, we offer you the sadness and loneliness of the heart of Jesus, so that you may deign and be the companion and support of those who face the passage of time in eternity. Sacred Heart, we offer you our vigils of reparation to attract your mercy.

See, to the whole world. We want to be the balm of peace that heals your wounds and heals the wounds of your most holy body. We offer you our sacrifices of love in the most difficult moments of our lives in reparation for our sins and those of the whole world. My Lord, our God, our Savior, we come before you longing to repair our relationship with you. May our souls be like the blessed oil that heals your sacred wounds and like refreshing water to quench your burning thirst for souls. Your thirst to be loved and adored by all men in the blessed sacrament of the altar. We long to atone for the insults of sinners inflicted on you all over the world and at every moment, day and night. O Father, we offer you all the acts of worship done by the souls who love you. Above all, we offer you your divine Son, immolated on the altar in every corner of the world. O Father, infinitely good and compassionate, accept his most pure blood in atonement for all the outrages and sacrileges committed by humanity. Erase their sins and have mercy on them. O eternal Father, accept precious blood that Jesus shed in his passion. By his wounds, by his head crowned with thorns, by his heart, by all his divine merits, forgive souls and save them. O precious blood of our Redeemer, we adore you with great respect and with great love, and we want to repair the outrages that you receive from souls. O most holy God, in whose presence we are not worthy to stand, forgive all sins committed by thoughts and desires. Receive in expiation for these sins the thorn-crowned head of your beloved Son. Accept the blood that flows so copiously from his wounds. Purify minds that are tainted. Illuminate the darkness of their understanding, and that his blood be their strength, their light, and their life. Lord, by the inexhaustible mercy of your heart and by the desire to forgive repentant sinners, we ask that sinners and the insensitive be converted by the fire of love of the Immaculate Heart of Mary, and that we will not forget that if we want to seek happiness in you, we will find it. That if we would seek riches, you are the infinite wealth, and if we seek peace, only in you we will find it. Eternal Father, for the passion of your Son, for what he suffered, for those immense pains, we unite to that cross. O Heavenly Father, look at the wounds of your Son, and deign to receive them so that souls may open themselves to the touches of grace. May his blood soften the sin-hardened hearts and move them to do penance. May the weight of the cross on the shoulders of your divine Son move souls to unload the weight of their crimes on the tribunal of penance, and that the nails that pierced his sacred hands and feet grant us the grace to fear him and to love him. We ask you, Eternal Father, for all these souls. Through the passion of your Son, we offer you all our sorrows. We also offer you, O Heavenly Father, this crown of thorns of your beloved Son. For these sorrows, I pray to you for priests, that their vocation may be greater, that they may be pure, that they may be good children of God, worthy to consecrate the holy mysteries of the Holy Mass.
I also offer you what your son suffered nailed to the cross, his burning thirst, and all the other torments of his agony for sinners, so that they may repent of their sins, and so that for that perseverance with which your son prayed to you for the very ones who were crucifying him, and with that humility he asked you, forgive them because they do not know what they are doing. I beg you to grant to all souls that they have a great love for their neighbor and that they be faithful to your son. Yes, my God, I beg you because Jesus asks me to. O Jesus, now I wish to pray the Lord's Prayer 7 times in unity with the love with which you sanctified this prayer in your heart. Take it from my lips into your divine heart. Improve and complete it so much that it brings as much honor and joy to the Trinity as you granted it on earth with this prayer. May these pour upon your humanity in glorification to your painful wounds and the precious blood that you spilled for them.

The first prayer, the circumcision. Our Father, who art in heaven, hallowed be thy name. Thy kingdom come, thy will be done on earth as it is in heaven. Give us this day our daily bread, and forgive us our trespasses as we forgive those who trespass against us. And lead us not into temptation, but deliver us from evil. Amen. Hail Mary, full of grace, the Lord is with thee. Blessed art thou among women, and blessed is the fruit of thy womb, Jesus. Holy Mary, Mother of God, pray for us sinners, now and at the hour of our death. Amen. Eternal Father, through Mary's unblemished hands and the divine heart of Jesus, we offer you the first wounds, the first pains, and the first bloodshed as atonement for my and all of humanity's sins of youth, as protection against the first mortal sin, especially among my relatives. Amen. Second prayer, the suffering on the Mount of Olives. Our Father, who art in heaven, hallowed be thy name. Thy kingdom come, thy will be done on earth as it is in heaven. Give us this day our daily bread, and forgive us our trespasses as we forgive those who trespass against us. And lead us not into temptation, but deliver us from evil. Amen. Hail Mary, full of grace, the Lord is with thee. Blessed art thou among women, and blessed is the fruit of thy womb, Jesus. Holy Mary, Mother of God, pray for us sinners, now and at the hour of our death. Eternal Father, through Mary's unblemished hands and the divine heart of Jesus, we offer you the terrifying suffering of Jesus' heart on the Mount of Olives and every drop of his bloody sweat as atonement for my and all of humanity's sins of the heart, as protection against such sins and for the spreading of divine and brotherly love. Amen. Third prayer, the flogging. Our Father, who art in heaven, hallowed be thy name. Thy kingdom come, thy will be done on earth as it is in heaven. Give us this day our daily bread, and forgive us our trespasses as we forgive those who trespass against us. And lead us not into temptation, but deliver us from evil. Amen. Hail Mary, full of grace, the Lord is with thee. Blessed art thou among women, and blessed is the fruit of thy womb, Jesus. Holy Mary, Mother of God,

pray for us sinners, now and at the hour of our death. Amen. Eternal Father, through Mary's unblemished hands and the divine heart of Jesus, we offer you the many thousands of wounds, the gruesome pains, and the precious blood of the flogging as atonement for my and all of humanity's sins of the flesh, as protection against such sins and the preservation of innocence, especially among my relatives. Amen. The fourth prayer is the crowning of thorns. Our Father, who art in heaven, hallowed be thy name. Thy kingdom come, thy will be done on earth as it is in heaven. Give us this day our daily bread, and forgive us our trespasses as we forgive those who trespass against us. And lead us not into temptation, but deliver us from evil. Amen. Hail Mary, full of grace, the Lord is with thee. Blessed art thou among women, and blessed is the fruit of thy womb, Jesus. Holy Mary, Mother of God, pray for us sinners, now and at the hour of our death. Amen. The fourth prayer is the crowning of thorns. Our Father, who art in heaven, hallowed be thy name. Thy kingdom come, thy will be done on earth as it is in heaven. Give us this day our daily bread, and forgive us our trespasses as we forgive those who trespass against us. And lead us not into temptation, but deliver us from evil. Amen. Hail Mary, full of grace, the Lord is with thee. Blessed art thou among women, and blessed is the fruit of thy womb, Jesus. Holy Mary, Mother of God, pray for us sinners, now and at the hour of our death. Amen. Eternal Father, through Mary's unblemished hands and the divine heart of Jesus, we offer you the wounds, the pains, and the precious blood of Jesus' holy head from the crowning with thorns as atonement for my and all of humanity's sins of the Spirit, as protection against such sins and the spreading of Christ's kingdom here on earth. Amen. Fifth prayer, the carrying of the cross. Our Father, who art in heaven, hallowed be thy name. Thy kingdom come, thy will be done on earth as it is in heaven. Give us this day our daily bread, and forgive us our trespasses as we forgive those who trespass against us. And lead us not into temptation, but deliver us from evil. Amen. Hail Mary, full of grace, the Lord is with thee. Blessed art thou among women, and blessed is the fruit of thy womb, Jesus. Holy Mary, Mother of God, pray for us sinners, now and at the hour of our death. Amen. Eternal Father, through Mary's unblemished hands and the divine heart of Jesus, we offer you the sufferings on the way of the cross, especially his holy wound on his shoulder and its precious blood as atonement for my and all of humanity's rebellion against the cross. Every grumbling against your holy arrangements and all other sins and true love of the cross. Amen. The sixth prayer, the crucifixion. Our Father, who art in heaven, hallowed be thy name. Thy kingdom come, thy will be done on earth as it is in heaven. Give us this day our daily bread, and forgive us our trespasses as we forgive those who trespass against us. And lead us not into temptation, but deliver us from evil. Amen.

Hail Mary, full of grace, the Lord is with thee. Blessed art thou among women, and blessed is the fruit of thy womb, Jesus. Holy Mary, Mother of God, pray for us sinners, now and at the hour of our death. Amen. Eternal Father, through Mary's unblemished hands and the divine heart of Jesus, we offer you your Son on the cross. His nailing and raising, his wounds on the hands and feet, and the three streams of his precious blood that poured forth from these for us. His extreme tortures of the body and soul, his precious death and its non-bleeding renewal in all holy masses on earth as atonement for all wounds against the vows and regulations within the orders, as reparation for my and all of the world's sins, for the sick and the dying, for all holy priests and laymen, for the Holy Father's intentions toward the restoration of Christian families, for the strengthening of faith, for our country and unity among all nations in Christ and his church, as well as for the diaspora. Amen. The seventh prayer, the piercing of Jesus' side. Our Father, who art in heaven, hallowed be thy name. Thy kingdom come, thy will be done on earth as it is in heaven. Give us this day our daily bread, and forgive us our trespasses, as we forgive those who trespass against us. And lead us not into temptation, but deliver us from evil. Amen. Hail Mary, full of grace, the Lord is with thee. Blessed art thou among women, and blessed is the fruit of thy womb, Jesus. Holy Mary, Mother of God, pray for us sinners, now and at the hour of our death. Amen. Eternal Father, accept as worthy for the needs of the Holy Church and as atonement for the sins of all mankind, the precious blood and water which poured forth from the wound of Jesus' divine heart. Be merciful and gracious towards us. Blood of Christ, the last precious content of his holy heart, wash me of all my and others' guilt of sin. Water from the side of Christ, wash me clean of all punishments for sin, and extinguish the flames of purgatory for me and for all the poor souls. Amen. Jesus, we give you our hearts, molded according to your will. You are the way, the truth, and the life.

0: our final prayer. Jesus, you are the good shepherd who leads us to your Eucharistic heart. Here you refresh our souls to continue the race with life-giving waters of encouragement and grace. When I can't go any further, I get discouraged and disappointed. Here you renew me with the transfusion of love that allows me to continue and not give up. Placing my trust in your Sacred Heart, all the past that is left behind. Both the good and the bad, we give to you. Sacred Heart of Jesus, we trust in you completely. Here you consume everything in your Eucharistic love, repairing what is broken, restoring what is lost, healing what is wounded, correcting what is wrong, transforming all evil into good. In your redeeming grace, hold me and never let go of me, so that all my attention may be on the final goal, calling me to life on high in you, Jesus Christ. You are my gift. My God, I believe, I adore, I hope, and I love you. I ask your forgiveness for those who do not believe, do not adore, do not hope, and do not love you. O Most Holy Trinity, Father, Son, and Holy Spirit, I adore you profoundly. I offer you the most precious body, blood, soul, and divinity of Jesus Christ. Present in all the tabernacles of the world, in reparation for the outrages, sacrileges, and indifferences by which he is offended. By the infinite merits of the Sacred Heart of Jesus and the Immaculate Heart of Mary, we beg the conversion of poor sinners. Amen. In the name of the Father, and of the Son, and of the Holy Spirit. Amen.
1: We offer to the Heavenly Father the infinite merits of your Sacred Heart, together with the merits of the Immaculate Heart of Mary, for the salvation of souls. 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Praise be to you, Jesus, truly present in the Blessed Sacrament.

Lamb of God, King of Kings, our Savior, Light of the World. By the light of your Eucharistic love, expel all darkness from our minds and hearts, so that we can clearly see the height and depth of your personal love for us. With this light, Jesus, our faith increases. Perfect our hope so that we never give in to any form of sadness or discouragement. Give us wisdom to see everything from God's point of view so that we can walk in the light of truth and virtue, living according to the will of the Father. May the heart of Jesus in the Blessed Sacrament always be praised, always adored and loved with grateful love in all the tabernacles of the world until the end of time. Amen.

Heavenly Father, we come before you today with a heart full and overflowing with gratitude. Thank you, Lord, for the magnificent world you have created. We thank you, Jesus, that we are not alone. You are always here in all the tabernacles of the earth. And because we always find in you comfort in our afflictions, healing in our sickness, and strength in our weaknesses. Thank you for your precious body and blood that saves us and gives us eternal life. Thank you for your merciful love that forgives us all. All praise to you, Lord Jesus, in the Blessed Sacrament. We thank you for the immensity of heaven that reflects your greatness and for each new day you give us. We praise and bless you for the delicate petals and vibrant colors of the flowers. Lord, we are fascinated by the starry nights you have created, the moon and the sun that illuminates the darkness and reminds us of your infinite reach. Most of all, we thank you for the people we love, for the families who take care of us, and the friends who walk by our side. Thank you for the joy of your love. May we never be blind to the beauty that surrounds us, but may we always walk in spirit of praise and thanksgiving for your wonderful works. We thank you that you cleanse our sins, which are very heavy burdens on our hearts. All praise to you, Lord, in the Blessed Sacrament. Thank you, Lord, for all the blessings you pour out in your tabernacle and in the church. Thank you for the strength of the Blessed Sacrament. All praise to you, Jesus, in the Blessed Sacrament. The ends of the earth marvel at your wonders. The whole earth, from sunrise to sunset, filled with your joy. Give thanks to the Lord. Open the doors of holiness to us. We will enter and give thanks. This is the door of the Lord, through which the righteous may enter. We will thank you that you have responded to our call and that you have saved us. The stone which the builders discarded, it has become the cornerstone. This is the work of the Lord. Lord, what a wonder for our eyes to behold. This very day was made by you, the Lord. We rejoice and rejoice. We offer our heartfelt thanks to you, Lord, in the Blessed Sacrament of the altar. O Lord, grant us your salvation. May you be forever blessed and praised. The Lord God is indeed our light. We give thanks to you, Lord, because you are good, because your mercy is eternal and your love lasts forever. Glory be to the Father, and to the Son, and to the Holy Spirit, as it was in the beginning, is now, and will be forever. Amen.

My Jesus, I love you with all of my heart. I feel sorry to have offended your infinite goodness so many times. I promise, with your grace, not to offend you again in the future. I give you all my will, my affections, my desires, and everything I possess. From now on, dispose of me and everything I have as you please. All I ask and desire is your holy love, the final perseverance and the perfect fulfillment of your will. I entrust to you the souls in purgatory, but especially to those who had the greatest devotion to the Blessed Sacrament and to the Blessed Virgin Mary. Sacred Heart of Jesus, in you we place our trust and offer this prayer of reparation as a tribute of love to the Immaculate Heart of the Blessed Virgin Mary. She who is the vessel of purity and holiness, she who is a model of all virtue. Her virginal womb was the first living sanctuary, the first walking tabernacle. Your mother will beautify our hearts. She will show roses of exquisite perfumes and fragrances within us. And through her hands, we unite our sacrifices and love. We want to give you back all the lack of love that you have received from your creatures. We want to console your heart and unite ourselves to the mysteries of your sacred passion. We also want to make reparation for the wounds of your divine heart, outraged and profaned in the Holy Host, for all the offenses he receives from many souls. Jesus, when on the eve of your passion you were praying in the garden, the vision of all the sins of the world and the ingratitude of men

Good day. This is Father Leo Smith, pastor of St. Finbar Catholic Church in Naples, Florida. I invite everyone listening and watching to join me and the people of St. Finbar as we pray to God that the peace of God, which is symbolized by this torch for peace, light God's world entirely, especially in this troubled and tumultuous time. May the Prince of Peace aid us all at all times. God bless all of you very much.

0: we're having at the beginning of the Eucharistic pilgrimage that's going to end up in Philadelphia on July the 4th, where the Declaration of Independence was signed. But this is such an important deal because the Catholic faith is based on the Eucharist. It's based on the body and blood of Jesus, as he promised us in John 6 that he would be with us and we would eat his body and drink his blood. So this is what the pilgrimage is. It's Christ's fulfillment of his promises to us, the promise of eternal life, the promise of salvation.
1: We are so glad that the National Eucharist Pilgrimage are here with us in our parish today. Here with me is a Vietnamese community, the group called Sacred Heart.

But it just so blesses for each of us to host the Eucharist today, this day. We just had a beautiful Mass inside and a very meaningful and spiritual and touching, you know, the procession of the Eucharist. It's a central of our faith life.

And this procession is very, very important for us and very important for our nation, because this is, in a way, to our 250 years anniversary. So this is a big deal. So we have to put everything in God's hand to make sure that He's watching over us and then take us to the next level, because this is not just for us, it's for our generation to come. Because He lifts our spiritual life and put us in His hand, because we cannot do anything without God. And this procession, for all those who come here with a great spirit, I think is a leap for our life to give us more connection to Him as a Father Almighty, as our Father that watches over us and will guide

Our Lady's message to us. 27 years ago. Dear children, today I invite you to open yourselves to God the Creator so that He changes you. Little children, you are dear to me. I love you all, and I call you to be closer to me, that your love towards my Immaculate Heart be more fervent. I wish to renew you and to lead you with my heart to the heart of Jesus, which still today suffers for you and calls you to conversion and renewal. Through you, I wish to renew the world. Comprehend, little children, that you are today the salt of the earth and the light of the world. Little children, I invite you and I love you, and in a special way implore, convert. Thank you for having responded to my call.

0: pray for the salvation of this country and the salvation of the world. And you can trust Jesus and Mary.
1: In the name of the Father, and of the Son, and of the Holy Spirit.
2: Amen.
1: We offer this rosary to the Blessed Mother's intentions for the holy souls in purgatory, for the conversion of sinners, for Maria Vision, and for all of the callers and everyone watching and their intentions. I believe in God, the Father Almighty, creator of heaven and earth, and in Jesus Christ, his only Son, our Lord, who was conceived by the Holy Spirit, born of the Virgin Mary, suffered under Pontius Pilate, was crucified, died, and was buried. He descended into hell. The third day he rose again from the dead. He ascended into heaven and sits at the right hand of God, the Father Almighty. He shall come again to judge the living and the dead. I believe in the Holy Spirit, the Holy Catholic Church, the communion of saints, the forgiveness of sins, the resurrection of the body, and life everlasting.
2: Amen.
1: Our Father, who art in heaven, hallowed be thy name. Thy kingdom come, thy will be done, on earth as it is in heaven.
3: Give us this day our daily bread, and forgive us our trespasses, as we forgive those who trespass against us. And lead us not into temptation, but deliver us from evil. Amen.
1: Hail Mary, full of grace, the Lord is with thee. Blessed art thou among women, and blessed is the fruit of thy womb, Jesus.
3: Holy Mary, Mother of God, pray for us sinners, now and at the hour of our death. Amen.
1: Hail Mary, full of grace, the Lord is with thee. Blessed art thou among women, and blessed is the fruit of thy womb, Jesus.
3: Holy Mary, Mother of God, pray for us sinners, now and at the hour of our death. Amen.
1: Hail Mary, full of grace, the Lord is with thee. Blessed art thou among women, and blessed is the fruit of thy womb, Jesus.
3: Holy Mary, Mother of God, pray for us sinners, now and at the hour of our death. Amen.
1: Glory be to the Father, and to the Son, and to the Holy Spirit.
3: As it was in the beginning, is now, and ever shall be, world without end. Amen.
1: O my Jesus, forgive us our sins,
3: save us from the fires of hell, lead all souls to heaven, especially those in most need of thy mercy.
1: The first sorrowful mystery is the agony in the garden. We pray for Shelley, a friend of someone's mother, Mary, and her father, to be at peace in the hour of his death. And for poor souls in purgatory, and for peace. Our Father, who art in heaven, hallowed be thy name. Thy kingdom come, thy will be done, on earth as it is in heaven.
3: Give us this day our daily bread, and forgive us our trespasses, as we forgive those who trespass against us. And lead us not into temptation, but deliver us from evil. Amen.
1: Hail Mary, full of grace, the Lord is with thee. Blessed art thou among women, and blessed is the fruit of thy womb, Jesus.
3: Holy Mary, Mother of God, pray for us sinners, now and at the hour of our death. Amen.
1: Hail Mary, full of grace, the Lord is with thee. Blessed art thou among women, and blessed is the fruit of thy womb, Jesus.
3: Holy Mary, Mother of God, pray for us sinners, now and at the hour of our death. Amen.
1: Hail Mary, full of grace, the Lord is with thee. Blessed art thou among women, and blessed is the fruit of thy womb, Jesus.
3: Holy Mary, Mother of God, pray for us sinners, now and at the hour of our death. Amen.
1: Hail Mary, full of grace, the Lord is with thee. Blessed art thou among women, and blessed is the fruit of thy womb, Jesus.
3: Holy Mary, Mother of God, pray for us sinners, now and at the hour of our death. Amen.
1: Hail Mary, full of grace, the Lord is with thee. Blessed art thou among women, and blessed is the fruit of thy womb, Jesus.
3: Holy Mary, Mother of God, pray for us sinners, now and at the hour of our death. Amen.
1: Hail Mary, full of grace, the Lord is with thee. Blessed art thou among women, and blessed is the fruit of thy womb, Jesus.
3: Holy Mary, Mother of God, pray for us sinners, now and at the hour of our death. Amen.
1: Hail Mary, full of grace, the Lord is with thee. Blessed art thou among women, and blessed is the fruit of thy womb, Jesus.
3: Holy Mary, Mother of God, pray for us sinners, now and at the hour of our death. Amen.
1: Hail Mary, full of grace, the Lord is with thee. Blessed art thou among women, and blessed is the fruit of thy womb, Jesus.
3: Holy Mary, Mother of God, pray for us sinners, now and at the hour of our death. Amen.
1: Hail Mary, full of grace, the Lord is with thee. Blessed art thou among women, and blessed is the fruit of thy womb, Jesus.
3: Holy Mary, Mother of God, pray for us sinners, now and at the hour of our death. Amen.
1: Hail Mary, full of grace, the

0: Lord is with thee. Blessed art thou among women, and blessed is the fruit of thy womb, Jesus.
1: Holy Mary, Mother of God, pray for us sinners, now and at the hour of our death. Amen.
0: Glory be to the Father, and to the Son, and to the Holy Spirit.
1: As it was in the beginning, is now, and ever shall be, world without end. Amen.
2: O my Jesus, forgive us our sins, save us from the fires of hell. Lead all souls to heaven, especially those in most need of thy mercy.
0: Sacred Heart of Jesus,
1: have mercy on us.
0: Immaculate Heart of Mary,
1: pray for us.
0: Saint Joseph,
1: increase our faith.

0: The second sorrowful mystery is the scourging at the pillar. Annette prays for Bob and Margaret, for her granddaughter Mary, for her niece who just lost her baby, and for her family. Our Father, who art in heaven, hallowed be thy name. Thy kingdom come, thy will be done, on earth as it is in heaven.
1: Give us this day our daily bread, and forgive us our trespasses, as we forgive those who trespass against us. And lead us not into temptation, but deliver us from evil. Amen.
0: Hail Mary, full of grace, the Lord is with thee. Blessed art thou among women, and blessed is the fruit of thy womb, Jesus.
1: Holy Mary, Mother of God, pray for us sinners, now and at the hour of our death. Amen.
0: Hail Mary, full of grace, the Lord is with thee. Blessed art thou among women, and blessed is the fruit of thy womb, Jesus.
1: Holy Mary, Mother of God, pray for us sinners, now and at the hour of our death. Amen.
0: Hail Mary, full of grace, the Lord is with thee. Blessed art thou among women, and blessed is the fruit of thy womb, Jesus.
1: Holy Mary, Mother of God, pray for us sinners, now and at the hour of our death. Amen.
0: Hail Mary, full of grace, the Lord is with thee. Blessed art thou among women, and blessed is the fruit of thy womb, Jesus.
1: Holy Mary, Mother of God, pray for us sinners, now and at the hour of our death. Amen.
0: Hail Mary, full of grace, the Lord is with thee. Blessed art thou among women, and blessed is the fruit of thy womb, Jesus.
1: Holy Mary, Mother of God, pray for us sinners, now and at the hour of our death. Amen.
0: Hail Mary, full of grace, the Lord is with thee. Blessed art thou among women, and blessed is the fruit of thy womb, Jesus.
1: Holy Mary, Mother of God, pray for us sinners, now and at the hour of our death. Amen.
0: Hail Mary, full of grace, the Lord is with thee. Blessed art thou among women, and blessed is the fruit of thy womb, Jesus.
1: Holy Mary, Mother of God, pray for us sinners, now and at the hour of our death. Amen.
0: Hail Mary, full of grace, the Lord is with thee. Blessed art thou among women, and blessed is the fruit of thy womb, Jesus.
1: Holy Mary, Mother of God, pray for us sinners, now and at the hour of our death. Amen.
0: Hail Mary, full of grace, the Lord is with thee. Blessed art thou among women, and blessed is the fruit of thy womb, Jesus.
1: Holy Mary, Mother of God, pray for us sinners, now and at the hour of our death. Amen.
0: Hail Mary, full of grace, the Lord is with thee. Blessed art thou among women, and blessed is the fruit of thy womb, Jesus.
1: Holy Mary, Mother of God, pray for us sinners, now and at the hour of our death. Amen.
0: Glory be to the Father, and to the Son, and to the Holy Spirit.
1: As it was in the beginning, is now, and ever shall be, world without end. Amen.
2: O my Jesus, forgive us our sins, save us from the fires of hell. Lead all souls to heaven, especially those in most need of thy mercy.
0: Sacred Heart of Jesus,
1: have mercy on us.
0: Immaculate Heart of Mary,
1: pray for us.
0: Saint Joseph,
1: increase our faith.

0: Give us this day our daily bread, and forgive us our trespasses, as we forgive those who trespass against us. And lead us not into temptation, but deliver us from evil. Amen.
1: Hail Mary, full of grace, the Lord is with thee. Blessed art thou among women, and blessed is the fruit of thy womb, Jesus.
0: Holy Mary, Mother of God, pray for us sinners, now and at the hour of our death. Amen.
1: Hail Mary, full of grace, the Lord is with thee. Blessed art thou among women, and blessed is the fruit of thy womb, Jesus.
0: Holy Mary, Mother of God, pray for us sinners, now and at the hour of our death. Amen.
1: Hail Mary, full of grace, the Lord is with thee. Blessed art thou among women, and blessed is the fruit of thy womb, Jesus.
0: Holy Mary, Mother of God, pray for us sinners, now and at the hour of our death. Amen.
1: Hail Mary, full of grace, the Lord is with thee. Blessed art thou among women, and blessed is the fruit of thy womb, Jesus.
0: Holy Mary, Mother of God, pray for us sinners, now and at the hour of our death. Amen.
1: Hail Mary, full of grace, the Lord is with thee. Blessed art thou among women, and blessed is the fruit of thy womb, Jesus.
0: Holy Mary, Mother of God, pray for us sinners, now and at the hour of our death. Amen.
1: Hail Mary, full of grace, the Lord is with thee. Blessed art thou among women, and blessed is the fruit of thy womb, Jesus.
0: Holy Mary, Mother of God, pray for us sinners, now and at the hour of our death. Amen.
1: Hail Mary, full of grace, the Lord is with thee. Blessed art thou among women, and blessed is the fruit of thy womb, Jesus.
0: Holy Mary, Mother of God, pray for us sinners, now and at the hour of our death. Amen.
1: Hail Mary, full of grace, the Lord is with thee. Blessed art thou among women, and blessed is the fruit of thy womb, Jesus.
0: Holy Mary, Mother of God, pray for us sinners, now and at the hour of our death. Amen.
1: Hail Mary, full of grace, the Lord is with thee. Blessed art thou among women, and blessed is the fruit of thy womb, Jesus.
0: Holy Mary, Mother of God, pray for us sinners, now and at the hour of our death. Amen.
1: Hail Mary, full of grace, the Lord is with thee. Blessed art thou among women, and blessed is the fruit of thy womb, Jesus.
0: Holy Mary, Mother of God, pray for us sinners, now and at the hour of our death. Amen.
1: Glory be to the Father, and to the Son, and to the Holy Spirit,
0: as it was in the beginning, is now, and ever.

0: The fourth sorrowful mystery is the carrying of the cross. Teresa asks prayers for her daughter Anne to heal from the cancer she has, and for herself and her family. Our Father, who art in heaven, hallowed be thy name. Thy kingdom come, thy will be done, on earth as it is in heaven.
1: Give us this day our daily bread, and forgive us our trespasses, as we forgive those who trespass against us. And lead us not into temptation, but deliver us from evil. Amen.
0: Hail Mary, full of grace, the Lord is with thee. Blessed art thou among women, and blessed is the fruit of thy womb, Jesus.
1: Holy Mary, Mother of God, pray for us sinners, now and at the hour of our death. Amen.
0: Hail Mary, full of grace, the Lord is with thee. Blessed art thou among women, and blessed is the fruit of thy womb, Jesus.
1: Holy Mary, Mother of God, pray for us sinners, now and at the hour of our death. Amen.
0: Hail Mary, full of grace, the Lord is with thee. Blessed art thou among women, and blessed is the fruit of thy womb, Jesus.

0: Mother of God, pray for us sinners, now and at the hour of our death. Amen.
1: Hail Mary, full of grace, the Lord is with thee. Blessed art thou among women, and blessed is the fruit of thy womb, Jesus.
0: Holy Mary, Mother of God, pray for us sinners, now and at the hour of our death. Amen.
1: Hail Mary, full of grace, the Lord is with thee. Blessed art thou among women, and blessed is the fruit of thy womb, Jesus.
0: Holy Mary, Mother of God, pray for us sinners, now and at the hour of our death. Amen.
1: Hail Mary, full of grace, the Lord is with thee. Blessed art thou among women, and blessed is the fruit of thy womb, Jesus.
0: Holy Mary, Mother of God, pray for us sinners, now and at the hour of our death. Amen.
1: Hail Mary, full of grace, the Lord is with thee. Blessed art thou among women, and blessed is the fruit of thy womb, Jesus.
0: Holy Mary, Mother of God, pray for us sinners, now and at the hour of our death. Amen.
1: Hail Mary, full of grace, the Lord is with thee. Blessed art thou among women, and blessed is the fruit of thy womb, Jesus.
0: Holy Mary, Mother of God, pray for us sinners, now and at the hour of our death. Amen.
1: Hail Mary, full of grace, the Lord is with thee. Blessed art thou among women, and blessed is the fruit of thy womb, Jesus.
0: Holy Mary, Mother of God, pray for us sinners, now and at the hour of our death. Amen.
1: Hail Mary, full of grace, the Lord is with thee. Blessed art thou among women, and blessed is the fruit of thy womb, Jesus.
0: Holy Mary, Mother of God, pray for us sinners, now and at the hour of our death. Amen.
1: Glory be to the Father, and to the Son, and to the Holy Spirit.
0: As it was in the beginning, is now, and ever shall be, world without end. Amen.
2: O my Jesus, forgive us our sins, save us from the fires of hell. Lead all souls to heaven, especially those in most need of thy mercy.
1: Sacred Heart of Jesus,
0: have mercy on us.
1: Immaculate Heart of Mary,
0: pray for us.
1: Saint Joseph,

0: The fifth sorrowful mystery is the crucifixion. Anna asks prayers for her health, for her children, for peace in the world, for her family, and for her finances. And someone asks prayers for complete healing for Lena and the protection of her family, and prayers for the healing of body, mind, and soul for Christina and her family. Our Father, who art in heaven, hallowed be thy name. Thy kingdom come, thy will be done, on earth as it is in heaven.
1: Give us this day our daily bread, and forgive us our trespasses, as we forgive those who trespass against us. And lead us not into temptation, but deliver us from evil. Amen.
0: Hail Mary, full of grace, the Lord is with thee. Blessed art thou among women, and blessed is the fruit of thy womb, Jesus.
1: Holy Mary, Mother of God, pray for us sinners, now and at the hour of our death. Amen.
0: Hail Mary, full of grace, the Lord is with thee. Blessed art thou among women, and blessed is the fruit of thy womb, Jesus.
1: Holy Mary, Mother of God, pray for us sinners, now and at the hour of our death. Amen.
0: Hail Mary, full of grace, the Lord is with thee. Blessed art thou among women, and blessed is the fruit of thy womb, Jesus.
1: Holy Mary, Mother of God, pray for us sinners, now and at the hour of our death. Amen.
0: Hail Mary, full of grace, the Lord is with thee. Blessed art thou among women, and blessed is the fruit of thy womb, Jesus.
1: Holy Mary, Mother of God, pray for us sinners, now and at the hour of our death. Amen.
0: Hail Mary, full of grace, the Lord is with thee. Blessed art thou among women, and blessed is the fruit of thy womb, Jesus.

0: God, pray for us sinners, now and at the hour of our death. Amen.
1: Hail Mary, full of grace, the Lord is with thee. Blessed art thou among women, and blessed is the fruit of thy womb, Jesus.
0: Holy Mary, Mother of God, pray for us sinners, now and at the hour of our death. Amen.
1: Hail Mary, full of grace, the Lord is with thee. Blessed art thou among women, and blessed is the fruit of thy womb, Jesus.
0: Holy Mary, Mother of God, pray for us sinners, now and at the hour of our death. Amen.
1: Hail Mary, full of grace, the Lord is with thee. Blessed art thou among women, and blessed is the fruit of thy womb, Jesus.
0: Holy Mary, Mother of God, pray for us sinners, now and at the hour of our death. Amen.
1: Hail Mary, full of grace, the Lord is with thee. Blessed art thou among women, and blessed is the fruit of thy womb, Jesus.
0: Holy Mary, Mother of God, pray for us sinners, now and at the hour of our death. Amen.
1: Hail Mary, full of grace, the Lord is with thee. Blessed art thou among women, and blessed is the fruit of thy womb, Jesus.
0: Holy Mary, Mother of God, pray for us sinners, now and at the hour of our death. Amen.
1: Glory be to the Father, and to the Son, and to the Holy Spirit.
0: As it was in the beginning, is now, and ever shall be, world without end. Amen.
2: O my Jesus, forgive us our sins, save us from the fires of hell. Lead all souls to heaven, especially those in most need of thy mercy.
1: Sacred Heart of Jesus,
0: have mercy on us.
1: Immaculate Heart of Mary,
0: pray for us.
1: Saint Joseph,
0: increase our faith.

0: Mother of mercy, our life, our sweetness, and our hope. To thee do we cry, poor banished children of Eve. To thee do we send up our sighs, mourning and weeping in this valley of tears. Turn then, most gracious advocate, thine eyes of mercy towards us. And after this our exile, sow unto us the blessed fruit of thy womb, Jesus.
1: O clement, O loving, O sweet Virgin Mary, pray for us, O holy Mother of God, that we may be worthy of the promises of Christ. Amen.
0: O God, whose only begotten Son, by his life, death, and resurrection, has purchased for us the rewards of eternal life, grant, we beseech thee, that by meditating upon these mysteries of the Most Holy Rosary of the Blessed Virgin Mary, we may imitate what they contain and obtain what they promise, through the same Christ our Lord.
1: Amen.
0: Saint Michael the Archangel, defend us in battle. Be our protection against the wickedness and snares of the devil. May God rebuke him, we humbly pray. And do thou, O Prince of the Heavenly Hosts, by the power of God, cast into hell Satan and all the evil spirits who prowl about the world seeking the ruin of souls.
1: Amen.
0: For the intentions of the Holy Father. Our Father, who art in heaven, hallowed be thy name. Thy kingdom come, thy will be done, on earth as it is in heaven.
1: Give us this day our daily bread, and forgive us our trespasses, as we forgive those who trespass against us. And lead us not into temptation, but deliver us from evil. Amen.
0: Hail Mary, full of grace, the Lord is with thee. Blessed art thou among women, and blessed is the fruit of thy womb, Jesus.
1: Holy Mary, Mother of God, pray for us sinners, now and at the hour of our death. Amen.
0: Glory be to the Father, and to the Son, and to the Holy Spirit.
1: As it was in the beginning, is now, and ever shall be, world without end. Amen.
0: The Litany of Loretto. Lord, have mercy.
1: Christ, have mercy.
0: Lord, have mercy. Christ, hear us.
1: Christ, graciously hear us.
0: God, the Father of heaven,
1: have mercy on us.
0: God, the Son, Redeemer of the world,
1: have mercy on us.
0: God, the Holy Spirit,
1: have mercy on us.
0: Holy Trinity, one God,
1: have mercy on us.
0: Holy Mary,
1: pray for us.
0: Holy Mother of God,
1: pray for us.
0: Holy Virgin of Virgins,
1: pray for us.
0: Mother of Christ,
1: pray for us.
0: Mother of the Church,
1: pray for us.
0: Mother of Mercy,
1: pray for us.
0: Mother of Divine Grace,
1: pray for us.
0: Mother of Hope,
1: pray for us.
0: Mother Most Pure,
1: pray for us.
0: Mother Most Chaste,
1: pray for us.
0: Mother Inviolate,
1: pray for us.
0: Mother Undefiled,
1: pray for us.
0: Mother Most Amiable,
1: pray for us.
0: Mother Admirable,
1: pray for us.
0: Mother of Good Counsel,
1: pray for us.
0: Mother of our Creator,
1: pray for us.
0: Mother of our Savior,
1: pray for us.
0: Virgin Most Prudent,
1: pray for us.
0: Virgin Most Venerable,
1: pray for us.
0: Virgin Most Renowned,
1: pray for us.
0: Virgin Most Powerful,
1: pray for us.
0: Virgin Most Merciful,
1: pray for us.
0: Virgin Most Faithful,
1: pray for us.
0: Mirror of Justice,
1: pray for us.
0: Seat of Wisdom,
1: pray for us.
0: Cause of our Joy,
1: pray for us.
0: Spiritual Vessel,
1: pray for us.
0: Vessel of Honor,
1: pray for us.
0: Singular Vessel of Devotion,
1: pray for us.
0: Mystical Rose,
1: pray for us.
0: Tower of David,
1: pray for us.
0: Tower of Ivory,
1: pray for us.
0: House of Gold,
1: pray for us.
0: Ark of the Covenant,
1: pray for us.
0: Gate of Heaven,
1: pray for us.
0: Morning Star,
1: pray for us.
0: Health of the Sick,
1: pray for us.
0: Refuge of Sinners,
1: pray for us.
0: Solace of Migrants,
1: pray for us.
0: Comfort of the Afflicted,
1: pray for us.
0: Help of Christians,
1: pray for us.
0: Queen of Angels,
1: pray for us.
0: Queen of Patriarchs,
1: pray for us.
0: Queen of Prophets,
1: pray for us.
0: Queen of Apostles,
1: pray for us.
0: Queen of Martyrs,
1: pray for us.
0: Queen of Confessors,
1: pray for us.
0: Queen of Virgins,
1: pray for us.
0: Queen of All Saints,
1: pray for us.
0: Queen conceived without original sin,
1: pray for us.
0: Queen assumed into heaven,
1: pray for us.
0: Queen of the Most Holy Rosary,
1: pray for us.
0: Queen of Families,
1: pray for us.
0: Queen of Peace,
1: pray for us.
0: Lamb of God, who takes away the sins of the world,
1: spare us, O Lord.
0: Lamb of God, who takes away the sins of the world,
1: graciously hear us, O Lord.
0: Lamb of God, who takes away the sins of the world,
1: have mercy on us.
0: Pray for us, O Holy Mother of God,
1: that we may be worthy of the promises of Christ.
0: Let us pray. Grant, we beseech thee, O Lord God, that we, your servants, may enjoy perpetual health of mind and body, and by the glorious intercession of the Blessed Mary, ever Virgin, may be delivered from present sorrow and obtain eternal joy. Through Christ our Lord.
1: Amen.
0: In the name of the Father, and of the Son, and of the Holy Spirit.
1: Amen.

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My spirit rejoices in God my Savior, for he has looked with favor on his lowly servant. From this day all generations will call me blessed. The Almighty has done great things for me, and holy is

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He has cast down the mighty.

He has filled the hungry with great things, and the rich he has sent away empty. He has come to the help of his servant Israel, for he has remembered his promise of mercy, the promise he made to our fathers, to Abraham and his children forever.

0: Eucharistic procession is very important to me spiritually, because as a knight, we are a defender of faith. It's very meaningful. And it's also an outward and visible sign of God's grace to us and His mercy upon us. And so we hold that with pride in our hearts, and we hope that others see that and are called for a conversion to God.
1: The Eucharistic procession was so beautiful. The song we were singing was, "My Beloved is the Most Beautiful Among Thousands." For me, the Eucharist is proof of God's love for me. It's proof that He desires to always be with me. He nourishes us and He nourishes me. In the Eucharist, we find our identity. Right? God became flesh for us. He loves His creatures. He created us. And He wants to be among us. So He gave Himself to us completely, not just as man, but also as food.

Dear children, today I am carrying my son Jesus to you. For him to give you his peace. Little children, without peace, you do not have a future or blessing. Therefore, return to prayer, because the fruit of prayer is joy and faith, without which you cannot live. Today's blessing, which we give you, carry to your families and enrich all those whom you met, that they may feel the grace which you are receiving.

Thank you for having responded to my call. Dear children, you are and you are called children of God. If only your hearts will feel that immeasurable love which God has for you, your hearts will adore and give thanks to Him at every instant of your life. Therefore, little children, today, on this day of grace, open your hearts and implore the Lord for the gift of faith so that you could truly become worthy of the name children of God, who with a pure heart give thanks to and honor their Heavenly Father. I am beside you, and I am blessing you with my motherly blessings.

0: Good evening and welcome to our program Star of the Sea on Maria Vision USA. I am Deacon Carlos Charur.
1: And I am his wife, Rosalie Charur. Each week, we take a close look at one of the many titles of the Blessed Virgin Mary and how it helps us on our journey to our true home in heaven. Today's title is Mother Thrice Admirable of Schoenstatt. This large movement within the church takes its name from the small Schoenstatt Valley on the Rhine River in Germany, which literally means beautiful place. It was here in 1914 that Father Joseph Kentenich transformed a small chapel into a place of grace, where seminarians under his spiritual direction could feel the presence and love of our Blessed Mother as he had during his difficult youth.
0: And we will begin with one of the many prayers of the Schoenstatt family. In the name of the Father, and of the Son, and of the Holy Spirit. O Triune God, receive eternal praises for all your great and wondrous gifts and graces, for choosing Schoenstatt as your mother's throne, there to unite us deeply with your Son. Our thanks to you. In Mary, you are giving to every man the pattern for his living. She is for all your creatures, barring none, the only jeweled mirror of your Son. With joy, we offer you the jubilation, the burning love and praise of all creation. In Jesus' name, with Mary, we adore you, Blessed Trinity, forevermore. Amen.
1: Our guest today is Father Matias Hualpa, administrator of Blessed

0: Trinity Church in Miami Springs. Welcome, Father.
1: Thank you, and hello to all the people who watch Maria Vision, and thank you for the invitation.
0: You're welcome.
1: Thank you for having me here. Mm-hmm. And you know, it's a blessing to be here, and you know, this is a wonderful advocation of the Blessed Mother. I personally have a strong connection with Mary, mm-hmm. and especially with our Lady of Schoenstatt, because she helped me in my vocation journey and in my life. I mean, that's something that I always, without even knowing, because I'm from Argentina. I'm from a city called San Juan, and you know, it's a small city. And when I was 10 years old, we used to receive an image of the Blessed Mother, and I didn't know. I mean, for me, it was the Blessed Mother. It wasn't anything special.
0: Right.
1: Yes, it was the Blessed Mother. But you know, we would receive the Blessed Mother, and we would pray the Rosary as a family. That was the for a week. We had the image for a week, and then we would pray the Rosary for that week. And on the summers, we would go on vacation to Chile. And in Chile, they had the shrine. So we would go to Mass to this small chapel. Again, I have no idea what it was. I know it was a church. For
0: right.
1: me, when 10 years old, it was a church. So we would go to this small chapel to Mass in Chile, in Viña del Mar. And it always, you know, struck me that, you know, this small chapel, and then, you know, outside, we would have the Mass outside. And I always, you know, kept that image in my mind. And, you know, every summer we would go there, and every time we would go to Mass there. And like 15 years later, I'm in Buenos Aires. By then, I've already finished my engineering degree. I'm working in Buenos Aires. And I have a cousin whose wife was very involved with the Schoenstatt movement. And one day I was in their home, and there was a priest from Schoenstatt. And he tells me, you know, why I live in the city, and he said, why don't you go to the shrine in downtown? They had a shrine. And he gave me the address. And he said, it's in this, on this street and this street. I mean, and I was new to Buenos Aires. It was like a month after I arrived in Buenos Aires, so I wasn't very sure where it was. But one day I was walking, and I say, oh, maybe this is where the shrine is. And I was looking for the chapel, you know,
0: right.
1: because all the shrines are the same in the whole world.
0: Right.
1: I mean, they have the same form, the same inside and outside. You know, the colors of the wood inside might change, but the structure is the same. So I was looking for that, and I could not find it. So one day, like a year after that, mm-hmm. I was walking on one street, and I saw, I look at the wall, and there was an image of the Blessed Mother of Schoenstatt.
0: Mm-hmm.
1: I said, oh my goodness, and I read that this is the shrine. The shrine was inside a building.
0: Oh, wow.
1: So on the outside, it was just a building, but you go inside, and then you open a door, and then it was like the shrine inside a building.
0: Wow.
1: And that's how I kind of became connected with the movement,
0: mm-hmm.
1: and I started learning more about it now, because now I was like, I was 26 years old,
0: mm-hmm.
1: and so I started going to a young professional group,
0: mm-hmm.
1: and that's how I started learning about the spirituality of the movement,
0: mm-hmm.
1: and that's how I began my journey in more deeply into the spirituality, and just, you know, from when I was 10 years old and I saw this image, now, you know, I was learning about this movement, what was the teachings, you know, what was especially about this spirituality, and that's how, you know, that was the beginning of my vocation story, which, you know, the Blessed Mother started when I was before my womb,
0: yes.
1: but and God started.
0: Right.
1: But you know how she kind of accompanied me in my vocation story, Because then, you know, I made a covenant of love with the Blessed Mother, the Our Lady of Schoenstatt.

0: and that's kind of the beginning of a journey that you know will take me to a seminary.
1: And it was the same with the founder, Father Joseph Kentenich. He from a very young age, I think 9 years old, he felt the presence of Our Blessed Mother, and that always stayed with him.
0: Yeah, he's actually his mother. He kind of consecrated Father Joseph, little Joseph, to her, just to take care of him, like to be also his mother. So that's the story of all of us. You know, yeah. We're she's our mother. So
1: like you said, whether we know it or we don't.
0: Then yes,
1: she's there walking with us.
0: Yes. Yeah. She is. So it's again, you know, it's looking back, you know, I can see, you know, her, you know, guiding me, and especially at some point, you know, specific in this advocation of Our Lady of Schoenstatt.
2: You were in Buenos Aires. You were still a professional because you said you were part of a young professional group, no? And so then, what was the next step?
0: And then when I came, I came to work here. I applied for a job here in Miami, and this is, you know, the core of the spirituality is the covenant of love with Mary in the shrine. So when I came here to Miami, I knew there was no shrine because you can see where the shrines are in the whole world.
2: Yeah.
0: And I knew there was no shrine in Miami, and I said, what am I going to do? I mean, because I kind of live my spirituality in the shrine. You know, it was very, for me, it was the shrine was like 10 blocks from the office that I used to work on. Mm-hmm. So I would go every day after work, I would just stop and, you know, say a prayer and then go home. And so I say, you know, how is it going to be living my spirituality without a shrine? So I came here and I contacted the movement here because I knew the movement was here. Mm-hmm. So I contacted the movement here, and the day that I called, the lady that answered, Sarai Casa, who is, you know, like a great apostle Mother Thrice Admirable.
2: Yes.
0: She tells me, you know, we have just signed, we just bought a property in the Redlands to build a shrine.
2: Wow.
0: Would you come on Saturday to help us clean?
2: Right on time.
0: So I said, yes, sure. She gave me the address. This is before GPS.
2: Right.
0: So, but it was internet era, so I looked into the internet how to get there.
2: Yeah.
0: And I get there, and it's the Redland. It's basically avocado farms.
1: Middle of nowhere.
0: Nurseries. And I was like, where is this? I mean, it's like...
2: It's not 8 to 10 blocks from my work.
0: And the same happened. Like, you know, the others they gave me, I was looking and it was just an avocado farm. I mean, like, property. I went in and there was nothing there. So at the end, I was like, for 20 minutes, and then I look in front of the property, and then I saw a house.
2: Oh, okay.
0: And I went into the house, and it was there. You know, that was the property. And that's the house that's still there. So so that, you know, I started, you know, cleaning the house. And one day, they asked me to be in charge of the youth group. So we started a youth group with teenagers, and in Schoenstatt they have different branches. They have the married couples, they have the girls youth, they have the boys youth, then they have consecrated women, consecrated brothers. They have this, of course, the fathers, the Schoenstatt fathers, and the Schoenstatt sisters of Mary. And then they have the Pilgrim MTA, they call it the Pilgrim Mother Thrice Admirable, which is the image that we used to receive at home. you know, so a person has that image, and then she makes sure that it visits, it pilgrims through different houses. And, you know, also to pray the rosary and to teach families to pray the rosary. So I was in, they asked me to be in charge of the youth, the boys group. Mm-hmm. So that's how I began to...
2: Is that like late 90s or...?
0: No, this is 2003. So I began with a small group in Weston, because they were sons of...
2: In Weston, wow.
0: Yeah, because it was sons of families that... Most of the families from, that come from Chile, Ecuador, Argentina, Brazil, they come here, and then they're involved in the movement in their countries, and they come here and looking for the movement. That's how, you know, the symbol of the shrine here in Miami is a lighthouse, because it's like, you know, Mary. You know, kind of the light of the lighthouse. That's Mary, you know, calling all her children to come here to. Yes, because they come from mainly from Latin America, so it's like, you know, where the shrine is here. So it's kind of the shrine is the image of the lighthouse. Say, you know,
1: and I think the first shrine built outside of Germany was in South America.
0: In Uruguay, right? Yeah. Yes. So that's how the shrine originally was a chapel within the Palatine community, which was the community that Father Kenteny belonged to, and it was you know, a small chapel that these seminarians kind of cleaned and, you know, put it together. Because they were going to go to the First World War. World War.
2: Right.
0: So, so, and again, you know, these are seminarians of between 13 years old and 17 years old. So they were
2: very
0: forced
2: young
0: to go to the war. Wow. And Father Kenteny, he says, okay, we are going to consecrate to Mary in this this chapel, so she can be your protector, and she can be with you in the war. And that's how, actually, that's how the movement began, with this group of seminarians that were going to fight in the war, and they basically consecrated to Mary, and then after that they began a journey of you know, a deeper consecration and a deeper self-education, what in the movement is called the self-education, that, you know, that Mary is an educator, but we have to give our part and go in that journey of
2: do our part.
0: Yes.
2: Yes.
0: Kind of,
2: exactly.
0: Use all the spirituality to kind of form ourselves, I mean, to allow God to form us.
2: So then you were saying that it was with a youth group, no, also that you had?
0: Yes.
2: In Weston? You were meeting in Weston, but then going...
0: But then, you know, every weekend I was... during the week, I went to... once a week, I went to Weston, and we met in houses. And this. But then over on the weekends, I was going to the Redlands in Homestead in the south of South Florida.
2: Yes.
0: and I was just helping with the masses, with cleaning, with everything that was needed. I was with all the events, you know, they were doing a lot of events to try to build the shrine.
2: Right.
0: And so that's how I started. And then one year in 2006, during Holy Week, we went with this group to Texas, because in Texas there's another shrine, and the movement is in San Antonio, in Austin, and it was in Dallas Fort Worth, and in La Mar, which is close to Corpus Christi, that's where the shrine is. So we went with this group, and they have Schoenstatt Fathers there in Texas. Basically, the Schoenstatt Fathers were in Texas and in Wisconsin, in Milwaukee, where is the International Center. And just talking with this priest, I told him my story and all, and he tells me, "Have you never thought about the priesthood?" I said, "No."
2: And somebody else had.
0: Yeah.
2: Priestless and mother.
0: I said, "No." And he told me, "Well, you know, think about it, because you are very involved with the church. You're good with young people, based on your history, you know." And he told me, you know, because back then I was like 32 years old. Mm-hmm. So he told me, you know, maybe go for the diocesan priesthood, because, you know, the Schoenstatt Fathers is longer the process. I was in Paraguay, in Chile, so it was more complicated. And he said, go for the, approach the Archdiocese of Miami, and, you know, see if this is something that you would like. I mean, it's something God is calling you to do. And that's how, you know, and the Blessed Mother, you know, kind of took care of that.
1: Yes. Now, Father, you mentioned the Covenant of Love as the center of the Schoenstatt movement. What exactly is that? Is that a consecration?
0: It is, yeah, it's a consecration. It's basically, the idea is, it takes from the covenants of that God made throughout the history of salvation, with the people, the Israel, but especially with his son. And basically, it's an exchange of heart. That's the idea, that, you know, I give my heart to Mary, and Mary gives her heart to me. And of course, you know, like in all the covenants, God, in this case Mary, always is faithful.
1: And we are
0: ones that, you know, some days we are faithful, some days we are.
2: It's our humanity.
0: You know, but that's how, you know, that then, you know, the pedagogical part of the spirituality comes into play, that, you know, how we, you know, remain faithful to that covenant of love. And that covenant of love is done in the shrine. The shrine is a place of graces, and you know, the idea is that whenever you go into a shrine, you feel at home. You feel that sense of being welcomed by the Blessed Mother, like,
1: which is why all the shrines are modeled on the original.
0: So it feels at home. So when, if you go in Germany, Miami, or South Africa, you enter and you feel home.
2: Right.
0: And then there's the other grace that you receive in the shrine through the Blessed Mother is inner transformation. Mm-hmm. And then the third grace that she gives us in the shrine is apostolic seal and fruitfulness. Mm-hmm. That, you know, and Father Kenneth Kenton said, you know, because many people say, okay, I feel, you know, I'm feeling heaven, like a piece of heaven when I'm here in the shrine. Mm-hmm. And they want to stay there in the shrine, but that's not the idea. The idea is that we go out
2: back to the world.
0: Yeah, go back and you know, evangelize in the world. That's exactly the idea. That's, you know, the grace of inner transformation and apostolic seal is like, you know, that.
1: I know the feeling, especially after a retreat.
2: Right. Yeah.
1: You don't want to leave.
2: Yes,
0: that's
2: but
0: usually
2: the case. But it is so true, because I remember once we went in one of our Bible studies, a priest took us to the chapel. I had been before, actually, when the chapel wasn't there, my mom took me. But that time we went, and it was just so beautiful, because you could feel, like you said, the graces. And the Mass celebrated there, it was very renewing. And also, it fills you up with the graces that you need to continue in the life that we're called to live. No? Not necessarily always.
0: But specifically because of that, one of the things that Father Kenton was very, you know, specific and, you know, very strong on is that, you know, we have to live our faith in the vocation that we have received. And, you know, if you are a husband, you have You have that vocation, and then, you know, you live your faith through that vocation. And then you receive the graces. And that's why, you know, even, you know, the separation of the youth, the boys and the girls, is because they have different calls, if you will, different vocations. Like, you know, they're both, some of them are called to marriage, but, you know,

0: Welcome back to Star of the Sea on Maria Visión USA. And we are here with Father Matias Hualpa, who is talking about the spirituality of the Schoenstatt movement.
1: And we've talked about three graces that pilgrims experience. The grace of a home, that feeling, that presence of Mary, the guiding hand, the grace of inner transformation, and the grace of apostolic zeal or fruitfulness. Father, what else is part of this Schoenstatt movement?
2: That's the covenant of love is the beginning of being part of spirituality, the beginning of the spirituality. One of the things I would say that, I studied engineering. So I was very used to, structures and things, very organized. And the first thing, I always say that, spirituality should be like your shoes. Like, you have to find those shoes. I mean, especially for women.
0: Yes.
2: let's put the example of women. Yeah. The women, you may find a shoe that is beautiful, that goes with your dress and everything, but you walk 3 steps and you are crying because of it.
0: Yes.
2: You cannot stand the shoes. Well, but then you have those shoes that you are all day walking and standing and you feel like you're walking on clouds.
0: Right.
2: Well, spirituality is like that. You have to find the spirituality that, it's like walking on clouds, that you can walk every day and it's,
0: Life, no? Yes. It fits your life, like a good shoe fits.
2: So, one of the things that mm-hmm. I liked about the spirituality of Schoenstatt is that, because it's German, it's really...
0: It goes with your engineering background.
2: Yes. So, the covenant of love in the shrine is, the first step. And then there's the education, the pedagogy, or the educational part. And one of the things is that, the sanctity in daily life, and that this is lived in many ways. The one is, through your vocation. If you have a vocation to the marriage life or to the consecrated life or, single, or if you are single or if you are a student, mm-hmm. you have to find how is it that I'm going to grow in my spirituality, and that covenant of love, remember, is an exchange of love. How do you become more like Mary? And at the end, it's becoming more like Mary that wants us to become more like Christ. I mean, basically, all her life is to point to Christ. So it's how do we become more like Christ? But, benefiting from that covenant of love, which is the exchange of hearts. So there are kind of practical ways that we can do that. There's one of the things that Father Kenteny taught was the practical faith in divine providence. So, God has a plan for us. So, practical faith is basically looking into your situation.

0: now, you know, let's say I'm working. I was working back in Buenos Aires. Okay, how is it that God is asking me to grow in my faith through my life at work, outside work, and kind of, you know, allow the divine providence mm-hmm. to guide me? You know, what is mm-hmm. one of the rules of that is what he called the rule of the law of the open door and the closed door. He said, Father Kempton said that, you know, when you have plans, mm-hmm. you know, you have to see where are the doors that are open. Mm-hmm. And sometimes there are, that's the difficult situation, right. when there are many doors that are open.
1: Yes, it makes it hard.
0: And how you decide, mm-hmm. you know, which is the door that you're going to go through.
1: Mm-hmm.
0: And of course, that's through prayer, mm-hmm. but that's, you know, also seeing another thing that he taught, practical things, that to see the signs of the times,
1: mm-hmm.
0: you know, the signs of the time in the world,
1: right.
0: in the city, and in my life.
1: Right.
0: What is happening in my life today?
1: Mm-hmm.
0: And, you know, if, let's say, if I want to change jobs, let's say I was married, but my wife mm-hmm. was pregnant, maybe, you know, that's not the right time to mm-hmm. change jobs.
1: Right.
0: Or maybe it is, I mean, but
1: right.
0: you know, I have to see in all the circumstances.
1: Exactly.
0: Or with buying a house, or, you know, mm-hmm. with any decisions that we take day to day, it's like, you know, see, you know, the signs of God, like the signs of the time, and how God is acting in my life, so I can make the right decision.
1: Yeah.
0: And then he said, you know, once you, let's say you go through that open door,
1: mm-hmm.
0: and then, you know, there's a, after that, mm-hmm. you have to see, you know, if there is the fruits of that decision.
1: Mm-hmm.
0: Through the fruits, and that's, you know, mm-hmm. by the fruit you will see.
1: Right.
2: but
1: yes.
2: You will know.
1: You will, exactly.
0: Yeah, you will know the tree by the fruits.
1: Mm-hmm.
0: You know, they say you will know the decision that you make by the fruits. If, I mean, if
1: right.
0: the, and then, you know, it's kind of, there's room for error.
1: I exactly, mean, you can always because, change a course.
0: Yes, and,
1: no,
0: and that's
1: yeah.
0: The idea
1: mm-hmm.
0: that, you know, sometimes we make decisions, we did all the analysis that we could do. We consider, you know, how God is moving in our life, and then we make the decision, and maybe there was something that we didn't consider, or something that happened later.
1: Mm-hmm.
0: Like, mm-hmm. Again, you know,
1: right.
0: the wife gets pregnant.
1: Right.
0: You didn't foresee that,
1: right?
0: maybe that happened like 6 or a year after you took the decision, but you know
1: mm-hmm.
0: now it's going to change your life because it's a human
1: mm-hmm.
0: life.
1: Right.
0: So you know, in that, you know, it gives a flexibility to see
1: mm-hmm.
0: okay, and then that's, you know, it's how you learn again this the divine providence, how is the divine providence guiding your life.
1: Right.
0: And practical faith, because, you know, it's
1: mm-hmm.
0: not only faith, but it's, you know, you have to put it into practice.
1: Day to day.
0: Yes.
1: Yes, your activities, yes.
0: There's another thing that we use in the movement that is called the spiritual, like, notebook.
1: Oh, spiritual notebook. Yes.
0: It's basically every month you put what is it that you want to grow into this
1: good.
0: Month.
1: Yeah.
0: Like, you know, let's say, pray the rosary every day.
1: Mm-hmm.
0: So you put the 30 days of the month
1: mm-hmm.
0: and you mark if you prayed or not.
1: Mm.
0: How many times you want to go to confession. Then you mark if you went to confession,
1: right.
0: mass and all that.
1: That's,
0: I mean,
1: a way of holding yourself accountable,
0: yeah.
1: no?
0: Yes,
1: to that. Exactly.
0: That's,
1: mm-hmm.
0: I mean, if you want to go to daily mass, you know,
1: mm-hmm.
0: how many times. You know, knowing that it's a process that, you know,
1: right.
0: And those things help me,
1: mm-hmm.
0: You know, when I started,
1: mm-hmm.
0: when I after the covenant of love, they helped me because you know it was very practical for me to say, okay, I'm going to visit the Blessed Sacrament, or I'm going to go to the shrine.
1: Mm-hmm.
0: So I'll mark if I did or I did not.
1: Right.
0: And it's also, you know, to help you, because sometimes we put the bar too high.
1: Yes.
0: And it's like,
1: we're setting ourselves up for failure.
2: It happens to me every single Lent.

0: So it helps with that. Yeah. You know, if you put the bar too high, you know, maybe it's a sign if you just only went one day of the whole month or did it one day of the whole month, maybe you should lower the bar.
1: Right. But I love that, of actually having it in writing, no? Because mm-hmm.
0: It's that's so important. And the idea was that, you know, again, this is done for seminarians at the beginning. But then you ask for the whole family, for the whole branches of the movement. So the idea is that every once a month you met with a spiritual director or a priest or, you know, or someone or a sister, and you went and say, this is what I did and this is what I, how it's going. And
1: it's so important, yes.
0: It's a lot of practical things that I'd like. The movement, you know, Father Kenten, what he said, that the spirituality is like a new person in a new world. It's that idea of pretty much of St. Paul, of clothing ourselves with Christ. So, you know, we can change, beginning with our families. I mean, that's another thing that he always said, you know, everything, the family. That's why he focused a lot of the teachings on the marriage, mm-hmm. and then the youth, the boys and the girls, because you know that's when you start
1: the domestic church.
0: the domestic church, and you begin to change the world.
1: Right. That's,
2: It's so important, this idea of everyday sanctity, that you know we're all called to holiness, like. Like Jesus says, be holy as your heavenly Father is holy. So like I said, the bar is very high, but yes. We're called to live it out every day.
0: It is, and that's one of the gifts that we receive in baptism. When you receive the gift of eternal life, and then we receive the gift of, having that opportunity to be a saint.
1: Yes.
0: Not the saint that it's going to be. You won't have a statue
1: right.
0: in the church or any, but you know that
1: in
0: daily life, because that's what we are called to when we participate in the mission of Christ, king, priest, and prophet. Those are things that are given to us in baptism, and sometimes we forget, and we say, okay, I won't do it because I will never be a saint. Yeah. When Jesus says, you know, be perfect like your heavenly Father is perfect, is that, you know, he's telling us, you know, I have that power to make you perfect. Not in the sense that God is perfect, because none of us can do that. Mm-hmm. But basically the word that he uses in Greek, which is telos, is, you know, what we are made for. That you are perfect, in the mission that you were made for, we are complete mm-hmm. as human beings. That's a perfection in the same way that God is perfect because He's God.
1: Right.
0: Well, Jesus is giving us the opportunity to be perfect in the mission that we have as a person, as a human person.
1: That's like the fully alive, no?
0: Fully alive, yes.
1: I think it was a saint.
0: Fully alive,
1: the glory of God.
2: And this is in doing ordinary things in an extraordinary way.
0: Yes,
1: right.
0: And that's another thing that he always said, Father Kenten always said, you know, sanctity is, you know, doing small, the ordinary things in an extraordinary way.
2: Yeah.
0: And again, you know, it is possible. It is possible, not because we can do it, but because
1: God
0: allows us to do it.
1: Mm-hmm.
0: And again, you know, and we have so many saints that, you know, small things, and, you know.
1: Saint Therese.
0: Yeah.
1: Yeah.
0: Saint Therese, you know, it's like those small.
1: Little annoyances, and she converted them, no? And then mm-hmm. she, yeah.
0: Yeah, that's the whole thing of small acts of kindness, mm-hmm. you know, the little flowers, and.
1: Mm-hmm.
0: That's the idea. That's the idea, and that's the idea in the Schoenstein spirituality.
2: And to realize that we have these opportunities every single day, whether it's at work, at home, or
1: traffic.
0: Yes.
1: Driving.
0: Especially here
1: in Miami.
0: Miami.
1: A26 or US one.
0: Especially
1: yes.
0: here in Miami and everywhere.
1: Ordinary moments.
0: Ordinary moments.
1: And just bringing God into that moment.

0: And it shows, especially, you know, now, you know, working in the parish which has a school, you know, the Catholic school, the, you know, the kind of the jewel of the Catholic school is that you know, that we can, you know, educate the children to live that, you know, that sanctity and that faith every day. And that, which is very different from a public school or from a charter school.
1: That's true.
0: You know, in, even when you have a family that goes to Mass every Sunday, that they take their kids to the children to a catechism, to religious education, you know, then they are bombarded in public school or charter school with all these ideologies.
1: Right.
0: Gender ideology,
1: right.
0: You know, all the sexual aspect of, and you know, the Catholic school, the Catholic parochial school,
1: right.
0: And then the high school, you know, should work on that. You know,
1: yes.
0: that's you know, again, that's where we have the youth,
1: mm-hmm.
0: and we can kind of plant that seed,
1: mm-hmm.
0: of you know, being do good things for other people.
1: Exactly.
0: You know. Be kind, be charitable,
1: thinking of others,
0: thinking of
1: yeah.
0: others, and that's the small, the little way, and
1: yeah.
0: that's, you know, the,
2: mm-hmm.
0: the practical faith in divine providence is that, you know, that you start practicing that since you are a kid, because then, you know, it's easier to
1: yes.
0: to when you are an adult, just to it's second nature, it
1: mm-hmm.
0: becomes second nature,
1: right, right,
0: and of
1: right.
0: course we are always growing and learning
1: mm-hmm.
0: and. But you know, it's easier if you are if you have practiced it since you are a kid.
1: Exactly, that's so important, no? That,
0: yes,
1: that's a beautiful aspect of the spirituality.
0: It is, yes,
1: that.
0: Yeah.
1: Yes,
0: and
1: yes.
0: So it's again, you know, and there are many many things that again that Father Kentenich taught in order to help people to live that sanctity in the daily life. And again, you know, it's little by little.
1: Mm-hmm.
0: It's one step after
1: yes.
0: the other. One step after the other.
1: Okay.
0: The other thing, you know, that it ties with this, which is it also it ties it with the shrine,
1: mm-hmm.
0: is that every shrine,
1: mm-hmm.
0: in order to build a shrine, it's not that just money that you need
1: mm-hmm.
0: to have. It's not that I come with money and I say, well,
1: right.
0: let's build a shrine.
1: Mm-hmm.
0: You have to have a family, you know, like a Schoenstatt family there to support,
1: mm-hmm.
0: and to support it with something that is called the capital of grace. So it's basically, you know, it's like, it's a capital
1: right.
0: that, what are the sacrifices that you offer to the Blessed Mother?
1: Oh, wow.
0: Because what we are asking when a shrine is consecrated, basically what we ask is, and what Father Kentenich says that we do, like, we ask the Blessed Mother to come down to that shrine,
1: mm-hmm.
0: to take possession of that shrine. But if done, and she will do it, she will stay there if we, you know, do our part.
1: Right.
0: That's one of the things that in some shrines you see, nothing without you, nothing with us.
1: Oh.
0: Because it takes both.
1: Right.
0: God and us, the Blessed Mother and
1: exactly.
0: us, that's a covenant, you know. Takes both part.
1: I love that. Yeah.
0: Nothing without you. Nothing without us.
2: It's
1: yeah.
2: being used as instrument.
0: An instrument.
1: Exactly.
0: Yes.
2: Mm-hmm.
0: So the capital of grace is like, you know, and this is another, you know, practical aspect that you write in a small paper. Okay, today I wash the dishes. Like say for the small kids.
1: Right.
0: I wash the dishes,
1: right.
0: or I
1: little
0: did,
1: sacrifices.
0: Yeah,
1: no,
0: little
1: have,
0: sacrifices,
1: yeah.
0: and then. You go to the shrine and there's a basin, some like a
1: mm-hmm.
0: Yeah, like a basin, and you put it there.
1: The little paper.
0: The little paper, and every 18th, the movement was founded on October 18th. Next week it's going
1: oh,
0: to be 107 years old.
1: Wow!
0: So it was founded on October 18th, 1914.
1: Mm-hmm.
0: So every October
1: mm-hmm.
0: 18th. We gather all those papers, small papers, and we burn them. We make a
1: yeah,
0: fire
1: yes,
0: with them.
1: Offer them up to
0: yeah, so
1: to
0: kind
1: Lord.
0: Of

0: That sense of the let our prayers rise up to you,
1: right,
0: like the psalm says, you
1: like
0: know,
1: incense, no?
0: Like incense that rise up to you. So that capital of grace is needed to make sure that, you know, to ask for the Blessed Mother to come down,
1: right,
0: and then to make sure that she will stay there.
1: Yes.
2: And so this goes with the unity cross, a cross that. Mm-hmm. Was created in the Schoenstatt movement, and
0: yes,
2: it depicts Mary underneath the cross of Jesus, holding a chalice, kind of collecting the his blood, and it represents that oneness, yeah, in the work of redemption, and, mm-hmm, and we're called to also offer our own sacrifices.
0: That's right,
2: for the redemption of the world.
0: Yeah, and that in the Unity Cross is like you have the Blessed Mother, you have Christ on the cross, but then you have the Holy Spirit, and the symbol of the Father, of God the Father, which is an eye, like an eye.
1: Right, like the pyramid eye of God.
0: Yeah, mm-hmm, like an eye that, you know, that, you know, he sees us and he loves us. You know, it's like that. Look, like you are the apple of my eye.
1: Oh, right. He's watching over us.
0: He's, you know, he loves us as if we were the only person that he has to love. And in that sense, and, you know, we participate in that sacrifice, you know, and, you know, in all those graces with Mary. I mean, that's, we are, you know, Mary's on one side with a chalice, mm-hmm, and we are the beloved disciple. Like each one of us is, we are not represented there, but you know, we are.
1: Visibly, it's there.
0: But we are there because, you know, we are the, every one of us is the beloved disciple, the one that Mary took as a son or a daughter, and we take them as a mother.
1: Exactly.
0: And of course, we have to evangelize.
1: Right.
0: The beloved disciple.
1: Yes.
2: The other thing I found very interesting about the Schoenstatt movement is this idea of a blank check.
0: Yes.
2: It's a little hard to understand, though. Can you explain that?
0: That's okay. That's a step further in your commitment. You know, the basic is the covenant of love. And the covenant of love is basically that exchange. The blank check is basically you are writing a blank check, and you let the Blessed Mother put there whatever she wants.
2: It's like giving everything to her.
1: It's a consecration, basically, or it's more than that?
0: It's more like a complete
1: giving of all our goods.
0: Yes, like if she, mm-hmm, like again, you know, you are allowing the Blessed Mother and God, mm-hmm, to write there, you know, whatever they want. And yeah,
2: do with me what you will, mm-hmm, take, mm-hmm, me where you want.
1: Exactly.
0: Yes. And that, again, that's a step, you know, further. And that's something that, you know, that Father Anthony lived when he was sent to the concentration camp.
1: That's right, because
2: he was there over 3 years.
1: Three and a half years in Dachau.
0: Yeah.
1: Mm-hmm, Dachau.
0: So that's something that, you know, that sense of you know, my life is for you, and you know, and
2: that involves trust.
0: Yes.
1: Right.
0: Yeah.
2: If you give that blank check,
1: and
2: you're gonna trust that person.
1: He survived that concentration camp.
0: He did. He survived the concentration camp, and and again, you know, you know, it's basically you're giving a blank check to another person, saying you write the amount we want, and then you have to make sure that you are responding to that. But with this, is not an amount; it's your life. I mean, what is that
1: yes,
0: you are the Lord and our Blessed Mother wants from you?
2: Well, Father, I was wondering if you can conclude with a prayer and a blessing for us.
0: Sure. In the name of the Father, Son, and Holy Spirit. Amen.
1: Amen.
0: Heavenly Father, we give you thanks for allowing us to be here to receive the gift of your Son, our Lord Jesus Christ, the gift of our Blessed Mother. We thank you for the many advocations you give us in this church. Especially thank you for our Blessed Mother, Mother Teresa, Mirabel of Schoenstatt. We ask you to use us as instrument that in everything we can continue to proclaim the gospel, to evangelize, and especially to touch the hearts of those young people who are searching, but sometimes they search for in the wrong places. That through us, you know, they, and through the intercession of Blessed Mother, they can, you know, search for Christ, and in everything, you know, give glory to Him. And we ask this through Christ our Lord.
2: Amen.
0: The Lord be with you.
1: And with your spirit.
0: May Almighty God bless you, the Father, the Son, and the Holy Spirit.
2: Amen. Amen.
0: Thank you so much, Father, for having me here. Thank you for all of you.
2: There's probably a Schoenstatt shrine near you. There's over 200 in the world.
1: Yeah, they have a good website, no? So you can look it up.
3: You can look it up, yes.
0: And if you visit, like, you know, I said, you know, I went to Chile and, you know, we went to one. So if you are somewhere in the world, just check it out.
1: Yes.
2: And also we've started an Instagram account, Star of the Sea USA. So you can follow us and we can
1: keep you
2: up to date with new programs. So thank you for joining us on Star of the Sea on Maria Vision USA.

Almighty Father, in the present life and creator of all light, bless this light, which is sanctified and blessed by you, who illuminated the whole world, so that by it we may be ignited and illuminated by the fire of your clarity.

0: by walking in the community, I saw many people that stopped and they saw us and they even questioned what we were doing. They actually took their cameras out and started recording us, and I saw that many tried to read the signs. We had many signs in English and many signs in Spanish, also questioned what we were doing and why we were doing it. It was a really nice experience, to be honest, because it helped us, you know, move and create some action. People, most of the biggest impact is going to be on the people that saw us. They're going to question. I know many people are going to question what we did and why we did it. So that's the biggest impact.
1: I am Father Juan Raúl Cárdenas, pastor of St. Mary Catholic Church in Pafokey, Florida. For me, it was a good experience to have this procession for peace. It was a good experience because the response of my people was good.
2: I feel very happy, very blessed to be here today, being part of what we did today, like a walk. We want peace in the world, and I have faith, I have hope that it will happen. I feel very amazed that everybody came here today and joined us for the peace in the world.
1: And we were planning to do something about this, a vigil for peace, or a special mass, or retreat. But thanks to Maria Vision, who came with this idea, it was a good opportunity to do this, a march for peace. And the response was very good.
3: I know with God that He will inspire and help other people in charge of their countries to a place or a road that will not lead to war.
4: Queremos paz. Queremos paz. Queremos paz.
1: We need that Jesus Christ reigns in our hearts, in our own lives, and then Jesus has to reign also around us, in our families, in our society, in the world. At least we can do pray for peace, you know. And when we were marching and showing the signs and for peace, and people were seeing, also this is a testimony that we need peace, and other people have also to realize that they have to pray for peace.

which is a beautiful opportunity to spend time with Jesus in the Eucharist. Earlier today we celebrated Mass, receiving Jesus into our bodies as his body, blood, soul, and divinity unite intimately with us. And then this special time to just be in prayer. Hopefully be able to have that grace of the Holy Spirit to quiet our hearts, and to be able to listen in our hearts to the voice of God Almighty. So hopefully during the Holy Hour, it's an opportunity for that very same Holy Spirit, as Christ incarnate is before them, to speak into the language of our hearts. Personally speaking, I find Holy Hours rather difficult because I tend to do what I'm doing now, which is talking, either talking verbally or talking in my mind. And it's a difficult and a reality that needs the grace of God situation to just simply be quiet. And oftentimes by his grace to allow us to be present to him. So I thank God for this opportunity to be here, to be able to speak with you. Pray for me and other priests that we would avail ourselves to spending time to listen to Christ.

Dear children, I am with you to lead you on the way of conversion. Because, little children, with your lives, you can draw many souls closer to my Son. You, be joyful witnesses of God's world and love, and with hope in the heart which conquers every evil. Forgive those who inflict evil on you, and go on the way of holiness. I am leading you to my Son, for him to be the way, the truth, and the life for you. Thank you for having responded to my call.

Mother Church knows, in fact, that these means, if used correctly, provide valuable help to the human race, since they contribute effectively to resting and cultivating the spirit and to propagating and strengthening the kingdom of God.

Catholic Church, founded by Christ the Lord to bring salvation to all men, and consequently, urged by the need to evangelize, considers that part of its mission is to preach the message of salvation with the help also of the media. Every day is a new adventure. We take the gospel to the entire world in a new and creative way, 24 hours, creating content for the whole family. Live transmissions, TV shows, documentaries, music videos. Everything considered with the goal to rescue values and lead the world toward holiness.

0: Well,
1: all right, listen to what I'm about to tell you. You're fired. You're irresponsible.
0: What?
1: You're already fired. Don't even show up at the office.
0: Dad, it was 3 times at most.
1: I've given you 3 chances already. I know you're with your girlfriend.
0: So what? I was there last week. I'm there every week.
1: I don't care and I don't want to talk to you anymore.
0: Excuse me? No, Dad, I'm there every day.
2: You're being too hard on him.
1: Too hard on him? He's missed work 3 times. He's with his girlfriend. He should be at the office. You're responsible. And don't cover for him, please.
2: Hey, what's wrong?
0: I have.
2: To go, I'm sorry. Wait, why? What happened? You shot me?
0: I have.
2: To go find him right now.
0: I'm gonna call the hospital. I want to sincerely apologize for what I have done. I truly did not mean to hurt you or cause any pain, and I deeply regret my actions. Please know that I am genuinely sorry, and I hope you can find it in your heart to forgive me for my mistake. Could you explain to me what you're doing? How mature. Yes, please, please, don't talk to me. You're unbelievable. Aren't you listening to me? Dad, please.
1: What do you want?
0: Can you answer me, please?
1: I'm already answering you. Give me the car keys. What? Give me the keys.
0: Oh, please.
1: You have to choose between your family or your girlfriend.
0: There's got like 3.
1: I don't care.
0: Okay.
1: All right. And when you make up your mind, come find me.

0: Hello?
1: Hello? How are you? What happened?
0: Dump me, but...
1: It doesn't make sense. You didn't do anything. Yes, it does make sense.
0: Because I did do something. Look, it's fun being with you and all, but before you came along, I didn't have any distractions. But I'm not a distraction. I go to work and do... thing. Distraction. Before you came along, I was perfect. I should be at the office, right? And I wasn't. But it's not my fault. But look, it's your...
1: The fault, which is currently being discussed, is the main issue here.
0: I'm trying to do everything I have to do. I need this, okay? I worked so hard for this.
1: It's not my fault. I don't know what you're saying, so...
0: What is your fault? Before you, I was at work. I was doing my thing.
1: You know what? That's a problem between you and your dad. I had nothing to do with this. Play the victim.
0: Play the victim? That's fine. Okay.
1: This is over. Goodbye.
2: Well, and we're back here on your show. And everything. Well, and we were talking about how if you're in trouble, you just had a fight with your mom, your cousin, your brother, your boyfriend, your friend. A lot of times we don't let God guide us, and that's the answer. Remember that God is always there, and through prayer, he can help guide you and solve all your problems. All right, so now tell me.
1: Hang it up. No, it's just that I had a really bad fight with my boyfriend.
2: Oh no, are you serious?
1: What?
2: Why?
1: No, it's something with his dad, some family issue.
2: Oh no. And how have you been?
1: Better now.
2: Have you talked to him?
1: I haven't talked to him yet, no.
2: Don't worry, you'll see. Everything's gonna be fine.
1: Yeah, I remember you mentioned something about a novena for impossible cases.
2: Oh yeah, the one for St. Jude Thaddeus. Ah.
1: Yeah, right?
2: Do you want to do it?
1: Okay, let's do it then.
2: In the name of the Father, the Son, and the Holy Spirit, preparation prayer. Blessed Apostle St. Jude Thaddeus, Christ granted you the power to work behavioral miracles for the spiritual good of men. St. Jude Thaddeus, glorious Apostle, turn my sorrows into joy. In the name of the Father, and of the Son, and of the Holy Spirit. Amen. Right?
1: Just like that. Yeah.
2: Like that.
1: Yeah.
2: You just have to say this prayer, which is very simple.

0: temple for 9 days, and you can keep it on your phone and I'll do it with you.
1: Perfect. Thank you so much, Ren. No.
0: Don't worry. Everything is gonna work out.
2: He's being so irrational. I really only did it like 3 times every other day. I'm super responsible. He's yelling at me like I'm a child. I can never show up. I always show up. It's just this one time. I wish I had another dad. Wish I had some more.
3: You know, let me cut you off, bro. You're being irrational, man. You have to understand the situation that you're in. You have to be grateful, man. You have a father that loves you. Mayor, look at me, man. I'm working 2 jobs, man. I didn't have that kind of father growing up. That's why I'm in the position that I'm in now. Yes, you can have a girlfriend, but you can also go to work too, man. It's on you. Don't take your life for granted, man. I gotta go.
2: Burns, man, where you going then?

0: gentle, soft light of the
1: world. You stepped down into the darkness, softly entering the shadowy depths that surrounded me. You opened my eyes, allowing me to finally see what had been hidden from view, revealing the beauty and wonder that was concealed by the night.
2: The beauty that reigns is your heart, a beauty that shines gently from within, touching everyone around you. I adore you deeply, cherishing the hope and joy that a life spent with you brings. The thought of sharing my days and dreams with you fills me with happiness and gratitude.
1: So here I am to worship, here I am to bow down, here I am to say that you're my God. I stand before you, ready to honor you, to lift up your name, and to express my devotion. Here I am, humbly coming before you, acknowledging your greatness and your love. I am here to worship, to bow down, and to declare that you alone are my God, the one I trust and adore.
2: You are beautiful in every way, not just in your appearance, but in your kindness and the way you treat others with respect and warmth. You are brave in every way, showing courage when you face challenges and standing up for what you believe in, even when it is difficult. You are wonderful in every way to me, through your laughter that brightens my days and the comfort you bring into my life.
3: So here I am, humbly coming before you to pray. Here I am to worship with all my heart. Here I am to say, with sincerity and devotion, that you are my God. You are truly and completely lovely, entirely worthy, and absolutely wonderful to me. I stand in awe of your beauty and your kindness, and I am grateful for your presence in my life. Here I am, offering my praise, my thanks, and my love, recognizing that you are always with me, guiding me, and filling my life with hope and inspiration.
2: You are altogether lovely, altogether worthy, and altogether wonderful to me, now and always. Are you ready to work now?
4: Actually, I'm already ready. And I realized that I got distracted, that I disrespected you, the family. And now I'm ready to come back. But I'm not going to leave my girlfriend. The truth is, she makes me so happy. She makes me so content that I'm not going to leave her. But if you want to pay me less, if you want to make me work on weekends,
2: these are the keys to your car. Is that okay?
4: Yes.
0: I'm glad you're thoughtfully reconsidering and coming to realize that this is the most important thing.

0: Well, that's how it was. And I think there's definitely a lesson to be learned here. You know, we all make mistakes, and that's okay. But you have to recognize when you make a mistake and then work on it. That's just how it is for now. But at the end of the day, there's so much to be grateful for, so much that God gives us, that you can't take it for granted. So please, don't make the same mistake I did, and enjoy every day, making the most of each moment as it comes, appreciating both the small joys and the big achievements. Gonna lose my name, look what we've done together, all the memories we've made and the challenges we've faced. If we keep our eyes wide open, always paying attention to the world around us and staying curious, we'll show everyone what we can do, inspiring others with our actions and our courage. Let's get up and run, moving forward with energy and excitement, because we can find all that is open to us, all the possibilities and opportunities waiting, just by staring at the sun and letting its warmth and light guide us toward new adventures and brighter days ahead. Time grabs a hold, its presence strong, with a vivid picture suddenly thrown into the hungry flames. I feel a deep, lingering cold, even as I watch the warm, flickering light of the fire. You are the one who lights my soul, bringing warmth and hope, because I know I can carry all these things within me, holding on to them as I move forward.
1: Just like Mary in this case, and the Son, who is called Emmanuel, which means that God is with us, was to be born. Mary, upon hearing this message, responded with faith and acceptance. She said yes to God's plan, agreeing to become the mother of Emmanuel. And in doing so, she showed her trust and willingness to fulfill this important role.
2: Brothers and sisters of Maria Vision, welcome to this episode of Testimonians. Today, I too am perhaps a bit emotional because we're talking about someone I met by chance. In truth, I only became familiar with her text, her writings, a few months ago, maybe 4 or 5 months back, when they were suggested to me by the president of this very television channel. The text he and I by a certain Gabriel Bossis. Well, I'll show you the book. It's in Spanish because my president gave it to me as a gift in Spanish. And I began to read the intimate diary of a 20th century mystic. He and I, who is he? Who am I? I wondered. Well, these are inner locutions of a mystic who listened to our Lord Jesus Christ. In a one-to-one dialogue, as if they were old friends, as if they were talking about ordinary things that belong to everyday life. And it's striking how quickly the reading flows and how it matches exactly with each of our lives. I'm sure this would happen to you as well, brother, as you listen to me right now, because I experienced this perfect identification myself. I'm here to talk about it this evening with someone who knows it well. Gabriel Bossis, I can only describe him this way, the one who has loved her from the very beginning, who has known the entire journey of her writings through all the editions from the 1960s to today. And so, it is my real pleasure to introduce Gabriel Feroldi. Thank you. A pleasure. Thank you for being here with us.
1: Thank you for inviting me.
2: Right. Let's get straight to the first question. Who is Gabriel Feroldi? And then, who is Gabriel Bossis?
1: So, briefly, the first answer. As you rightly said, I am an enthusiast, an admirer of this figure whom I first came across. I can't remember exactly when, but at least 20 years ago. It was a very special experience. I had gone to confess to a monk, and after the confession, as he was saying goodbye, I noticed he had a big box there, nearby. It was full of books, and he gave me the book He and I, which is the one I brought with me. For me, it's a kind of precious pearl, like the one in the Gospel, which I have always read, remembered, and studied. And this, just to say, is the reason why I'm gladly here.

0: here to talk a bit about this figure who has marked my life.
1: And who is Gabriel Bossis?
0: Well, Gabrielle Bossis is a... She is described as a French mystic who lived at the turn of the 19th century into the 20th. She was born February 26, 1874 in Nantes, where she also died. 1950. She lived in a noble family, the youngest of four children. A life, let's say, of comfort, she was able to afford this lifestyle, but despite that, she was a woman full of attention towards Christian life. Well, as a little girl, she remembers being very, very shy, a bit introverted. Then, with youth, let's say she blossomed a bit and remained, let's say, a fervent Christian. As a young woman, she was full of talents and loved literature. She practiced sculpture and painting, and also took part in sports which, for a woman at that time, probably weren't so common. She rode horses, did archery, so, in short, many have described her as such, a woman with truly extraordinary qualities and abilities as a person. She led a very ordinary parish life, helping the parish priest. She taught catechism to the children and her spiritual directors, so to speak, seeing in her a figure of deep inner life, also suggested that she enter a convent, which she refused, just as she apparently refused, though I can't quite recall the source, since she was also of noble birth, about 70 marriage proposals. So she certainly didn't lack opportunities to build a future for herself, but I believe she always felt within herself this desire for an intimate life with the Lord. So, there's a point in her life. Let's say, a bit of a turning point, when the parish priest started to say to her, "Look, Gabrielle, I would really like it if you started to form a small theatre group here in the parish with the girls and put on some little plays."
2: Because, indeed, she had this artistic talent, and that's how she started, at first putting on these plays in the parish.
0: Then she was invited to perform in neighbouring parishes, and after that, then, around France, and even abroad, in Canada, interestingly, in North Africa, and in Italy. So she had become extremely famous, both as a writer and a theatre actress. And let's say, during this period of her life, during one of her trips to Canada in particular, on the 23rd of August 1936, the adventure of this diary begins.
1: So the diary originates from a, if you like, from a direct call that Gabrielle Bossis received from our Lord Jesus Christ. Could it be compared to the diary of Saint Faustina Kalskar?
0: Well, let's say, partly yes, partly no.
2: That is, it's a diary which, like the diary of Sister Faustina Kalskar, which I haven't delved into and studied as I have with this one. With this, of course, there's a story told about this soul, just as Sister Faustina recounts her life as a nun.
0: And all the interventions, the words of the Lord who speaks to her, are written down. In part, the same happened with Gabriel Bossis. The difference lies in the lives of these two people. Sister Faustina Kalskar lived in a convent, so in a space we could call protected. Gabriel Bossis, let's say, if you'll allow me, was out in the open, that is, in the world, and the Lord spoke to her in all sorts of possible and imaginable circumstances, so much so that at the beginning of this diary, she finds herself on this ocean liner to Canada and, for the first time, hears these words clearly within her soul. These words, "My little daughter," and from there, the adventure begins, day after day, though not every day.
2: Because there is a chronology, but it doesn't quite correspond right up to the end of her life, up to the last days. I believe it was a few days before she died, as she had quite a serious illness.
1: Was this

0: diary approved by the church?
1: Well, this diary was approved in the sense that the first, at least in Italian, the first edition that came out in the 1960s.

0: bishop, Monsignor Villipe, Bishop of Nantes, who wanted it to be published. Together with the Dean of the Faculty of Theology at the Catholic Institute of Paris, they were the main promoters, along with another Jesuit. It was not written independently, but under their guidance. At first, she did not want her name to appear. It was published as Spiritual Conversations. Only after her death was it revealed that she was the author not only of that, but that Jesus had dictated it to her.
1: Spiritual Conversations, because that's really what it is. And as we were saying earlier, it's as if Jesus were speaking to Gabriella with such simplicity. About everyday life, about lived experience, about going out, going to the market, doing the things that this mystic did every day. And it's striking how she recorded them in their entirety. And today. So intact that everyone, really everyone, can see themselves in it. Was Gabriella Bossi, as far as you know and from what you've learned about her, ever, let's say, judged, or did she face adversity? Was there anyone who opposed her in relation to what our Lord was suggesting to her?
0: No, as far as I know from what I've studied, also because, in terms of studies on her life, there's only one text in Italian, which is a biography written by Lucia Barocchi, and it's very interesting. No, because in a way she wrote all these things very secretly, that is, she recorded them just as they are later called, in a diary. She used to write, lived this life between the parish and the theatre, moved around a lot, and loved travelling. Her life was, we could say, paced by more or less daily prayer, Mass. She loved doing the Stations of the Cross regularly, as well as the so-called Holy Hour, which was the hour on Thursdays when, in some way, the institution of the Eucharist was remembered. And then there was the unfolding of everyday life, so when she was in the garden, when she was travelling, when she was eating, when she was resting. Because Jesus, for example, even says to her in a friendly way, "But now, do rest, you're resting with me." There's also an aspect of Christian life that almost seems, I'd say, a bit too light-hearted. One might say, "But no, surely the Lord should be asking something stronger, more intense of us." Instead, you see that this bond between the Lord and myself, in which, in fact, we can identify with the figure of Gabriel, is precisely that of ordinary life, our everyday life, nothing more and nothing less, as Jesus says, with all its struggles. And its beauties, one day he calls it stormy and sunny weather, meaning every day, just like our days are a bit like that, the beautiful things, the slightly more annoying things. In this, they are not different.
1: What are the main characteristics of this text?
0: But what struck me, a bit as an educated person, is above all the great familiarity with which Jesus speaks. If you read it, you might say, "But my
1: brother, my father, it's
0: so familiar, like with a friend of mine." Sometimes there are lines that, after doing a bit of research, I even jotted down now, off the top of my head. One comes to mind, just in passing. For example, when he says, "Evil seduces, you enchant," or when Jesus says to her, "I am frantically searching for you." There are things that you might expect to hear, in fact, from a fiancé.
1: Yes, now I've just opened it like this. 3rd July, take all of me and eat. 4th July, now that you have offered me your sufferings, consider mine. I'm just picking at random, but just to illustrate what you're saying, the familiarity with which Jesus speaks. Your successes, your cheerfulness, your charm, connect it all back to me. It is I who have given them to you. Or, when getting off at a station, practice addressing others with the attitude of someone who is beneath them. That is, if we reflect on what we are reading, we find the whole mysticism and spirituality of our Lord in it. Jesus Christ.

0: Christ. In these words, because there is humility, there is trust in God, there is eat all of me, so the Eucharist. And if we keep going, who knows how much more we might find. And so this is what strikes you, the familiarity, the fact that he does it with such simplicity, as if...
1: What I've gathered a bit from the reading that has accompanied me, I think, for almost 20 years now, is above all this great sense of familiarity, this very direct, very friendly way of speaking. Then another very interesting aspect, in my opinion, is... It's Jesus who talks about himself, a bit, sometimes about certain episodes from his earthly life, but also about his soul, that is, about how he feels. He actually uses these words, how he feels about his relationship with us humans. Sometimes it's striking that he repeats it in several places. This I am the sensitive one. I am the most sensitive. In fact, in one passage he even says, I am the super sensitive one, both to your affection and to your hatred. So you realize it's as if he were right here, the Lord who wants to reveal his humanity. I say, it's a diary that shows us what we must, perhaps through imagination, try to understand. But what must the Lord have been like? What was he like? Of course, we have the texts of the Gospel. Obviously, it's not that we want to put this before the Gospel. But let's say that this great humanity of our Lord really comes through.
0: And maybe that's exactly what stands out about this diary. Let's pause a few seconds, then continue.
1: Like Mary also. And the Son is Emmanuel, which is a name that means God is with us. In other words, it signifies that God is present among us, always. And Mary said yes, she said yes, indeed, without hesitation.

0: Berea. And the son is Emmanuel, which means God is with us. This name, Emmanuel, is important because it reminds people that God is always present, offering comfort and support in their lives. And Mary said yes, she said yes. In fact, she absolutely said yes without any hesitation at all. She truly, genuinely said yes.
1: Well, welcome, dear brothers and sisters of Maria Vision. I am here with Gabriele Feraldi, with whom we are delving into the life of a 20th century mystic named Gabriella Bossi. She isn't very well known in Italy, is she, Gabrielle?
0: No, unfortunately, I have to say she isn't very well known, because even in France, she was French after all, she wasn't immediately recognised.

0: recognised. She became famous in England first, where her work was quickly translated, then later in France. Now, of course, she's much better known, but in Italy, unfortunately not. There are only two books, one from 2005.
1: Shall we show them now, everyone, men?
0: This is the 2005 text, which is the only existing biography. It was written by Lucia Barocchi. There's a whole particular story behind this. Lucia Barocchi is a very famous and important woman. She is the founder of the Centro Aiuto Vita and was a spiritual daughter of Padre Pio. One day, while going to San Giovanni Rotondo, she came across these little booklets in French, and she said, "Before I die, I want to go and see where this woman lived," and that's what she did. She carried out research that gave us the chance to have at least one biography with the story, as well as part of the diary. So up until 2 years ago, this was the only text in Italian that we could buy, because PM had published this, which was a book I had, and then in the 1960s, in fact, the publisher Marietti. Then, in 2012, here's the text you showed. This too has a story. I met the translator of this, the editor of this text, and she told me how it happened. She went to a library in Milan to look at some second-hand books for €1, and she found the old PM book. She thought, him and me, the usual love stories, thinking it was just another tale. But then she started reading it, and she too was struck by it. She said, "Something needs to be done here. It needs to be translated." At first, the publishing house wasn't very keen, but after 2 years, they called her and said, "Yes, we like this project." So now, in Italian, unfortunately, I say, because the full text isn't available, you can only access the full version in French.
1: Among other things, the preface is by Flora Crescini, who wrote the preface for this text. Published by Marietti, she says something very interesting. So I open the book at random and come across the following passage. "When a lonely foreigner travels through a distant land, it is sometimes painful for him not to see a single affectionate glance anywhere, but to continue on his way as if among the dead. I am that foreigner. When no memory of me," this is Jesus speaking, "passes through your souls, when your souls are closed and lifeless. That is why I call out through events, through a circumstance. Some say it's just chance, while others will say instead, it's him. This is exactly what I think we all experience, to some extent. I've immersed myself a bit in this thought, that is to say, let's put ourselves in Jesus' shoes as he describes himself. So we are a stranger in an unknown land. No one knows who we are, and no one looks at us. We are alone. We see lifeless souls. This is the expression our Lord uses. So what do? We try to catch someone's eye. We beg for someone to come closer to us. And if we think that Jesus does this every day with us, at every single moment of our lives, and he is always there, ready with his divine mercy to welcome us, it is astonishing.
0: But I think, as you said, Sabina, this is really an aspect that shocked me as well. Perhaps that's a strong word, but it's true. Even when the Lord himself says to Gabriel Borsisti, "Stay close to me, I need your closeness," he replies, "No, Lord, it's I who need you." But the Lord insists. There's even a passage where he says, "I am like a frightened child, like someone shy." I mean, to hear that the Lord experiences these situations in seeking us out, I'm saying it's as if he really is, not just as if. He is constantly searching for us. It surprises and amazes us, I think. In fact, we almost wouldn't believe it. We tend to think, but God doesn't have time for us. He has other things to worry about with everything going on. And yet, to know that you are sought after and to know that you are also desired, that's really beautiful.
1: And I think this is really a temptation from evil itself, the idea that makes us believe that insisting in the sense of persistently knocking at Jesus' heart, is pointless. We don't do it often because the temptation is to say, "I've said it, I've prayed, he hasn't granted it to me, so clearly his will isn't this." But that's not the case. Jesus seeks us persistently, but with true prayer that comes from the heart. our dialogue, our request. He naturally asks for it also through the intercession of the saints, of Our Lady. So the insistence in prayer is precisely

0: about firmly believing that what we ask of him, he grants us. That is our faith.
1: But look, I'd like to read something to help you understand. That is, to help you understand in this way, to share this aspect with our listeners. In several passages, Jesus mentions this idea of wanting the diary. He says to Gabriel, "Look, there is a very specific will on my part to put this project into action, this diary, these words that I have placed, that I place in your soul, in your heart." Here, in some way, he explains the reason for this diary. I think it's nice to hear it said, as you read, in his own words. So here we are in July 1948. Gabriela Bossis would die just over 2 years later, and the publication had already begun. While she was still alive, the first parts were being published. She says, "I had received the proofs of the first volume from the courier, he and I, Jesus." He replies and says, "Oh yes, very gladly," and prays that each of these lines may resonate in souls. "My daughter, can you guess the path this little book will take? Ask me that, through it, I may go to the most wretched, to the spiritually paralyzed, to the hopelessly desolate, to those who are mute before God, to those obsessed with the fever for money. Ask that, through this little book, I may pass as I once did, healing and drawing everyone to myself." What a triumphant journey in the silence of arts. And Jesus says, even those who are overseeing its publication already feel as if a new atmosphere surrounds them. "Let everyone come to be nourished and to breathe more deeply. At last, my love will be understood and accepted a little better."
0: How wonderful, truly beautiful. This diary is an endless discovery. In the preface to this book, it is also said that the journey Jesus leads Gabrielle on is truly fascinating. I've noticed this myself. It moves from short messages, brief messages like arrows, to a conversation, to a real dialogue where Jesus speaks, but speaks with a almost childlike innocence. I recognize it in the reading, like a child speaking to their mother, like a brother speaking to a sister, like a father speaking to a daughter. In other words, all these roles belong to this figure.
1: Look, you put it very well, because there are so many times when he says to Gabriel Bossis, I don't know, you see, that mother holding a child's hand, well, I would like you to do the same. That is, he even uses, so to speak, examples of couples in love, or a father with his child. And here you understand, as you were saying, that familiarity is a thread, a truly important sign. I believe that this is the real characteristic. In fact, the very title that says that of strength. The title of Sister Faustina Kowalska's diary speaks of divine mercy. It is centered on the merciful Jesus, the feast of divine mercy, Jesus the confident. Here it is him and me, so a relationship between two.
0: A relationship between two, and that's exactly what you experience when reading it. And besides, whatever it is, try it for yourselves, really. I beg you, buy it. Or if you can, download it from the internet, because I think it's available there.
1: A little bit of it.
0: In these extracts, you'll notice that when you open it, Jesus speaks to you directly, as if you were speaking to each of us personally. And he always says to Gabriel Bossi, "You ask and you think I will make you wait, but the longer the wait, the more you will receive, even the impossible." It is truly wonderful, remarkable and inspiring.
1: In several passages, there's this aspect of trust that the Lord asks of us, sometimes even to an excessive degree. Sometimes we think, well, if I ask him for this, at most I might get that. But then you realize that, in fact, he says, "I find it harder to hold back my gifts than to give them." We don't really get this. Generally, we think, yes, the Lord will listen to me, he'll do it, but
0: too busy.
1: Exactly. But instead, there's really this aspect of God's desire for us. God's desire. It's really beautiful, this.
0: You mentioned mercy earlier, Diga. I've just read 16th November 1944. It says, "Learn from my mercy that, to the extent souls benefit from your writings, you will be filled with joy in the same measure." Beautiful. and every reader will be blessed with the same rice. All will form a single family whose members are united, the family of my closest friends. Just to show how great God's mercy is, that he uses this woman who was basically unknown. Unknown at the time, but even today?
1: Yes, today it's still a bit of a mystery to me, even though I'm sure that with a bit of patience, this text will have its, perhaps it's not quite right to say success, but it will gain recognition because it truly deserves it. Honestly, everyone I've met and suggested it to, because I felt it would really hit the mark sort of thing. They've all told me, look, ever since I discovered this text, I always carry it with me, it moves me, I need it. I even use it for myself sometimes as a way to seek daily guidance. I say, if the things Jesus said to her served as a guide for her everyday journey, the truly ordinary daily life of getting up in the morning, working, eating, resting, then going to bed, just like everyone else, then it will serve me too. And that's how it is. If I may, I'd like to mention the phrase that struck me the most, the one that really sparked my love for this book. Of course, everyone has their own difficulties, their own mistakes, their own struggles, their own life. Gabrielle Bossis said, well, Jesus said to her, she was, in my opinion, a woman who always lived a consistently Christian life. She said to Jesus, look, if I had been more faithful, who knows where I would be now in my life? I don't think she ever did anything particularly serious. And Jesus replies to her like this. He doesn't say, right, now roll up your sleeves and you'll see, you'll make up for it. He says to her, together we will make up for the lost time. And for me, this phrase, especially when you feel lacking or far from God, hearing that the Lord wants to recover the lost path with you, not make you do it on your own while he waits for you, but with you, is really powerful. I mean, this thing really melted me, so to speak.
0: Of course, every single year, Jesus would give what we might describe as a sort of motto or guiding theme, we could say. What was special about it?
1: The special thing is exactly this. I don't know why, I can't explain it, but I understood it by reading it, that on the 1st of January every year, let me check, I must have some here.
0: Yes, or I have a few in front of me. 1st of January 1937, your motto for this year, with purity and simplicity. It's enough for you to offer me the present moment, and in this way, your whole year will be mine. 1st of January 1938, this year you will love me. In your brothers, do to them what you would like to do to me. In 39, don't ask me as if it's something that won't happen. When you ask, believe that you've already been granted it. So, every year...
1: In my opinion, from what I understood, they were like a guiding motto for the year, right? For the year that was beginning, which became a sort of guiding principle for how she would live a Christian life that year. For example, love me and my brothers, or hope in me. But
0: this means that even her life that year was based on this instruction, in quotes, that Jesus gave her. Can the biography confirm this?
1: Yes, let's say that since she isn't here, we can't ask her, but I believe so. Well, I think it was a bit like, you know when you draw the saints card for the year that gives you protection for the whole year? You say, for example, Saint Clare for me. Well, that motto would serve as a sort of guide for her in a moment, in her reflections. But it's also quite endearing, if you like, this thing, because you think, and she would say, I don't know, she wakes up in the night at 2 or 3 in the morning on the 1st of January, and she says, Jesus, what's the motto for this year? And she would sense the motto.
0: Well, for example, the one for 1940 on the 1st of January was RA, which means to pray. We'll leave you for a few seconds and then continue reading this wonderful text. See you in a bit.

0: And Mary said yes. She said yes to the question that was asked of her. She agreed. She truly said yes, without any hesitation at all.
1: Hello and thank you for watching. We'd like to take a moment to inform you of Maria Vision's mission and how you can be a part of it. Maria Vision USA is a Catholic multimedia digital network that broadcasts live shows to the hearts of Jesus, Mary, and Joseph of all families and youth in the world. We broadcast live Holy Mass, Adoration, and the Rosary, and many other programs that support and defend teachings of the Catholic Church. During these programs, you call us live to give us prayer requests, and we ensure that these intentions will be prayed for here at Maria Vision, as well as various convents and monasteries whom we send these prayer petitions to. In order for all of this to be possible, it is viewers like you that have the opportunity to help us in our mission to save souls. By donating to Maria Vision USA, you join viewers like Jan, who have sowed a seed into Maria Vision.

0: just like Mary, in the same way. And the Son is Emmanuel, which means God is with us. And Mary said yes. She said yes.
1: Welcome, brothers and sisters of Maria Vision. I am here with Gabrielle Feroldi, and we are delving deeper into the text. Him and I, which I am showing you now, for anyone who has just tuned in, by Gabrielle Bossi, who was a mystic of the 20th century. And we can consider this as an intimate diary of the locutions that our Lord Jesus had in a direct conversation with Gabrielle Bossi, him and I. A truly interesting diary. We've highlighted some of its features, first and foremost the familiarity with which Jesus spoke to Gabrielle Bossi. And then the sense that we can all relate to it a bit. Gabrielle Bossi, as if that friend, that father, that brother, that person is him, and it is Jesus who is speaking. As if he were exactly our friend, our brother, our father. In other words, something that belongs to all of us. The main themes, those that in your opinion, after so many years of studying this text, can be highlighted and emphasized for our audience.
0: Well, I would say this, the themes. I tried to extract them because, being a diary where she noted down daily events and words, it's not as if Jesus wrote some sort of treatise. He contacted her, saying, "Today I'll talk to you about this," because there are probably also texts of this kind, where Jesus speaks directly. Well, what I noticed first of all was the desire to present himself, that is, to make himself known, just as we mentioned earlier. So, with this sensitivity, humanity, and familiarity. Then, here is the beginning of Jesus' earthly story. The figure of Mary is very beautiful. There are some very beautiful passages. For example, Jesus says to her once, I'm quoting from memory, he says, "Do you know what goodness is?" Jesus says to Gabrielle Bossi, and Jesus replies, "Goodness is my mother." These are the kinds of answers that leave you a bit stunned. So, there is also the desire to make known the importance as well. Very often Jesus says, as if to say, "You're still too little, aren't you?" Again, just like when you were little and you would let your mother accompany you wherever you went, even now, let your mother accompany you. Because you're still too little. So this figure of Mary, he also often speaks about the Father and the Spirit, about how to pray many times, really about how to pray. And he uses, let's say, a method that's not about the quantity of prayers, but about their quality. Sometimes he says that a single Our Father said with love is incomparable, compared to a large quantity of prayers. So, for example, prayer, or our importance in the eyes of God. There are several passages where Jesus helps us understand that we are unique in his eyes. For example, I'll mention again, hoping not to bore you, the fragrance of one soul is not the same as another's, or my love is not a mass-produced love, I know them individually. So, I would say, it seems to me that this is a very relevant diary, even for the times we live in, that is, it speaks to a culture like ours, to the contemporary world, which needs to discover a face of God like this. Then another significant aspect is the task that Jesus gives to Gabrielle Bossi, to find a sinner for him every day. He makes it clear that, well, sinners are very close to his heart. Sometimes, you know, we're quick to judge, to dismiss, to say, look at what that person has done. They haven't behaved well, but Jesus' standard, of course, is that he died on the cross for everyone.
1: No, but it's a wonderful thing because it really makes you reflect on the father-child relationship. I'm not a mother, but if I had a child who made huge mistakes, I would take even greater care of them. I'd be even more attentive. I mean, what does a father or mother do when they see their child making mistakes? They try to help them put things right. And until they see them on the right path, and therefore correcting themselves, they stay close to them to make sure that this correction happens. So if we think of Jesus and our Lord as a father, what does a father do when he sees us making mistakes? He waits there for us to get back up, to return to the right path. For us to stay by his side, what does a father seek from his child, if not their love?
0: Here, I also think, in relation to this topic, of the great ability to wait. Sometimes Jesus says it, "I wait for you, I wait, I wait, I wait even for years." He says he waits for a person, maybe at the end of their life, to simply say to him, he actually uses these words to simply say yes. So, perhaps, in my life I have closed myself off to you, that is, the Lord doesn't ask for anything excessive, he asks for trust, for openness, for faith in him, fundamentally. Then he says, "I'll take care of the rest," meaning he takes on the heaviest part himself. You.
1: Just give me a pinch of your will, and I'll take care of the rest.
0: And I think this is very encouraging, because I believe, and this is my own reflection, personal, sometimes, we think that our Christian life is about having to do so many things. Of course, we are called to do good, but this good must be rooted in God's strength, because we are not able to do good except with his help. And God's strength. And Jesus seems to make it clear, "I am here."
1: Look, as I was reading it a few days ago, I was thinking how significant it could be. It's important that catechism is done with a text like this, because often, when I talk with young people, especially teenagers who are preparing for confirmation, I realize that catechism is experienced as a sort of rule book, so you have to do this, that and the other, and then religion ends up being just about going to Mass on Sundays, maybe making a confession now and then, but that's not what faith is. Faith is explained in this text. It is this ongoing dialogue with our Lord. It is seeing God as the Father, the God who welcomes, the God from the parable of the prodigal son, the God who waits. And this is true faith, not about expecting something, but rather about the constant embrace in this infinite mercy that is our Lord Jesus Christ. So, why not teach it like this to our young people? I understand that you're not the one who has to answer me, Gabrielle, but that's what I feel when I read such a truthful text.
0: I believe that the very title helps us understand the meaning of the diary. He and I means a relationship between two people. If we break it down, for example, like we are here, you and I, you could say he, Gabrielle, and I. The dimension of our faith, which is not theory and, in a certain sense, is not even primarily doctrine, knowing lots of things about God, but rather entering into a relationship. And bearing in mind that this relationship, at least according to the diary, is desired more by Jesus than by us. In other words, he wants to be friends with us, to be in a relationship with us, and that is really beautiful. For those who are searching for God, who might sometimes even feel intimidated, for those who, let's say, may be far from faith, discovering this aspect that you are sought after, wanted, desired, I would use that word.
1: Yes, and then what really strikes you when reading is that every gesture of Gabriel Bossi is directed towards him and has an infinite resonance, every gesture, from those of daily life to those of participating in the sacraments, and so on. Just think about this resonance in the heart of Jesus. If all of us did this every day, what kind of impact could it have? I mean, I imagine

0: in this infinite heart of our Lord, who delights in our small gestures, in our thoughts, directed to Him. It's beautiful. It has an incredible strength, an incredible power.
1: Another thing I'd like to highlight, which in my opinion is, because it comes up several times in the diary, it's the fact that Jesus tells Gabriel Bossis that he is present in others, he says, in the sacrament of others. The example that comes to mind is the parable from Matthew. Chapter 25, I was hungry, thirsty, I was in prison, and he, Jesus, says this very thing. Be careful how you relate to your neighbor, because your neighbor, he says, is my shadow. It's as if to say, I am always mysteriously hidden in your neighbor, and here, I would say, the second dimension of Christian life is highlighted in the simplest way. If one dimension is my relationship with God, the Father, the Son, and the Spirit, then the other is my relationship with others, where Jesus says he is mysteriously present. Let's call it fraternity, communion. We receive communion at Mass, but we are then called to communion in life, and if that is missing, so to speak, our faith is only half complete.
0: Yes, and then there's this wonderful concept that each of us who professes the faith, and so tries to live it, with all our limitations, of course, but still tries to live it in relationship with Jesus, has the task, if not the duty, to save souls. It's beautiful, because she says this repeatedly in her diary. Each of us has the task of bringing sinners to Jesus.
1: He entrusted Gabriel Bossis with this unusual apostolate, because she, like all souls, probably full of fervor, says, But grant me too the thirst for martyrdom. But instead, Jesus says to her, Look, just put on the garment I have tailored for you. And so she says to him, But which one have you tailored for me? Very simple things, like being kind to you, everyone, or to attract, that is, as if to say, with our lives, with very simple things, we can, through this example, this serenity, this joy, draw souls closer to God, because they are, so to speak, drawn in somehow. And he says to her, This is the task I am giving you.
0: But these are the mysteries of God's great plans, you see. Just a few days ago, I was listening to Gloria Polo, who spoke about this farmer, a poor farmer from the Sierra Nevada, who, purely by chance, when he bought a chunk of cheese wrapped in newspaper, happened to read in that newspaper the story of Gloria Polo, who had been struck by lightning. And so he is particularly struck by this young woman, who is dying, struck by lightning. On an ordinary day, it had happened a few days earlier, and he begins to pray for this young woman, a stranger on the other side of the country, in Colombia. That prayer, and this is a testimony from Gloria Polo, because she later had it revealed to her, saved Gloria Polo. That prayer from a humble and poor farmer who prayed with all his heart, saying, Save this sister of mine, save her. It's a wonderful thing, just as you often read in the lives of the saints who perform their miracles, through which they may have received beatification and canonization on the other side of the world. People who don't know each other, simply because perhaps that sick or injured person came into contact with the saint's relic, and miracles happen. The mysteries of God are incredible. From this point of view, however, each of us, with a simple gesture, a prayer for a stranger, the kindness shown to.
1: It shows the effectiveness and power of prayer, which we sometimes risk underestimating.
0: Yes.
1: Yes, I'd like to read one last little thought. Yes, of course, go ahead, as long as I... Well, since we're in the Easter season, twice over, Jesus mentions the episode of the disciples on the road to Emmaus and says to them, Do you remember how I walked with the disciples to Emmaus? In the same way, I am now walking your very path. So this joy of knowing that the Lord, mysteriously, as it were, we don't see him, but if we used a bit of imagination and said, But he is here beside me, he walks my path, my story. Or, on the other hand, he says to her, The disciples of Emmaus insisted to me, Stay with us.

0: Now it's my turn to say to you, to Gabrielle, stay with me. Not only does Jesus want to walk our path with us, he wants us to walk the path with him, both together. It's
1: wonderful. A little while ago, I made a joke, or rather a provocation. I would say a text like this in a catechism for those preparing for confirmation. But in your opinion, what could be the value of this text in ecclesial life, and how could it be used? But
0: is there a Jesuit? A Hungarian Jesuit who was in the Russian concentration camps back then, when there was still a united Russia, and he said this is his statement, you know? Jesuits are always people who have received a great deal of formation, so you always have to listen to them a bit. This text, he said, is a text for the future. For conversion, he said it. We're quoting him of bishops, priests, religious, you know what I mean? It's something that we, as Christians, as believers, before any roles, this relationship of intimacy, I would really recommend it. A reading that I think is useful for our daily lives.
1: Yes, I'm truly very grateful. Gabrielle, I'd love to explore this text further, and perhaps we'll do so in the future. I'd like to say goodbye to you like this, dear brothers and sisters, with a phrase from Gabrielle Bossi that I've just read. But clearly, it's just what we need to conclude this joyful broadcast. Show with your life that there is no rest on earth. And I believe this is a specific calling that all of us Christians must have if we are in direct relationship with our Lord Jesus Christ. On this earth, there is no rest. We must work tirelessly for the missions God has given us, for the plan that God has willed for our lives. This is my wish for all of you, and I thank Gabrielle Feroldi for being with us. All right. See you in the next episode of Testimonians.

0: Today we had the grand privilege to have the torch of peace with us in the Holy Mass, and it was a big gift for us, especially to begin the year with the torch of peace, showing how important is peace for each one of us, how much we all need peace, not only in our own lives, but also peace in the society, peace in the world. And everyone is looking for peace. Everyone wants peace. Everyone desires peace. But however, peace always goes running away from us. And that is why it is very beautiful for us to know that peace is in our reach. We can all have peace. Yes, peace we get when everything is in order. Our own life and our lives being in order will have the society in order. And when the society is in order, the world will be in order. What God wants from us through this torch of peace is to grow closer to Him, because true peace always comes from God. And this is exactly what the Blessed Virgin Mary said in Fatima. She said, if you want peace, pray the rosary, pray the Holy Rosary. Yes, peace is in our reach, peace is in your reach, and we can get peace. We have to place ourselves in order with God, and there peace begins entering into our hearts, into our minds, into our souls, and into the world. Thank you so much, and God bless.
1: El mundo camina hacia el reino de María. Tú eres, oh reina de gloria, la certeza de la victoria.

I came on this pilgrimage to accompany the Lord because when I was in high school, I had an incredible experience where I felt the Lord's presence in adoration with Jesus in the Eucharist. And I felt the call to be able to share him with others. It's important to seek God in the Eucharist because he brings us all together in the faith as Catholics. And if we seek him, he will show us his love and we'll be able to have his love and share it with others. What I would like to share about others with spending time with Jesus in the Eucharist is that come to him with everything and just be with him through the trials and the joys. For me, that's how I really felt God's love and peace through everything in life that's been through, because you don't have to show it perfect. You can just come and be not in a perfect prayer, but just be willing to say yes and continue to sit in his presence. Well, I sing for the Lord because I grew up in music ministry with my family in the church, and when I got to college, I felt the call to continue to use my gifts that he gave me for him. I was kind of reluctant at first, but it was very clear that the Lord was calling me to use my gifts to show his love and to really bring others to him. I see my Lord in others, and I see how he works in my life, and see where he tells me to trust him, because he continues to provide for me even when I have my doubts about that. And he brings peace that I can't find anywhere else. And so it's really important for me to continue to seek the Lord out in the faith and to seek him in other people.

Dear children, I invite you to get to know my son better through prayer and charity. Let pure and open hearts learn to listen to what my son tells you in order to see spiritually. That as one people of God in communion with my son, you testify to the truth with your life. Pray, my children, that together with my son, you can bring only peace, joy, and love to all your brothers and sisters. I am with you, and I bless you with a mother's

Mother Church knows, in fact, that these means, if used correctly, provide valuable help to the human race, since they contribute effectively to resting and cultivating the spirit and to propagating and strengthening the kingdom of God.

Catholic Church, founded by Christ the Lord to bring salvation to all men, and consequently, urged by the need to evangelize, considers that part of its mission is to preach the message of salvation with the help also of the media. Every day is a new adventure. We take the gospel to the entire world in a new and creative way, 24 hours, creating content for the whole family. Live transmissions, TV shows, documentaries, music videos. Everything considered with the goal to rescue values and lead the world toward holiness.

0: In the name of the Father, and of the Son, and of the Holy Spirit.
1: Amen.
0: I believe in God, the Father Almighty, creator of heaven and earth, and in Jesus Christ, his only Son, our Lord, who was conceived by the Holy Spirit, born of the Virgin Mary, suffered under Pontius Pilate, was crucified, died, and was buried. He descended into hell, and on the third day he rose again from the dead. He ascended into heaven and sits at the right hand of God, the Father Almighty. From thence he shall come to judge the living and the dead.
1: I believe in the Holy Spirit, the Holy Catholic Church, the communion of saints, the forgiveness of sins, and the resurrection of the body, and life everlasting. Amen.
0: Our Father, who art in heaven, hallowed be thy name. Thy kingdom come, thy will be done, on earth as it is in heaven.
1: Give us this day our daily bread, and forgive us our trespasses, as we forgive those who trespass against us. And lead us not into temptation, but deliver us from evil. Amen.
0: For an increase of faith, hope, and love. Hail Mary, full of grace, the Lord is with thee. Blessed art thou among women, and blessed is the fruit of thy womb, Jesus.
1: Holy Mary, Mother of God, pray for us sinners, now and at the hour of our death. Amen.
0: Hail Mary, full of grace, the Lord is with thee. Blessed art thou among women, and blessed is the fruit of thy womb, Jesus.
1: Holy Mary, Mother of God, pray for us sinners, now and at the hour of our death. Amen.
0: Hail Mary, full of grace, the Lord is with thee. Blessed art thou among women, and blessed is the fruit of thy womb, Jesus.
1: Holy Mary, Mother of God, pray for us sinners, now and at the hour of our death. Amen.
0: Glory be to the Father, and to the Son, and to the Holy Spirit.
1: As it was in the beginning, is now, and ever shall be, world without end. Amen.
0: The first sorrowful mystery, the agony in the garden. We pray for true contrition for our sins.
2: Our Father, who art in heaven, hallowed be thy name. Thy kingdom come, thy will be done, on earth as it is in heaven.
1: Give us this day our daily bread, and forgive us our trespasses, as we forgive those who trespass against us. And lead us not into temptation, but deliver us from evil. Amen.
2: Hail Mary, full of grace, the Lord is with thee. Blessed art thou amongst women, and blessed is the fruit of thy womb, Jesus.
1: Holy Mary, Mother of God, pray for us sinners, now and at the hour of our death. Amen.
2: Hail Mary, full of grace, the Lord is with thee. Blessed art thou amongst women, and blessed is the fruit of thy womb, Jesus.
1: Holy Mary, Mother of God, pray for us sinners, now and at the hour of our death. Amen.
2: Hail Mary, full of grace, the Lord is with thee. Blessed art thou amongst women, and blessed is the fruit of thy womb, Jesus.
1: Holy Mary, Mother of God, pray for us sinners, now and at the hour of our death. Amen.
2: Hail Mary, full of grace, the Lord is with thee. Blessed art thou amongst women, and blessed is the fruit of thy womb, Jesus.
1: Holy Mary, Mother of God, pray for us sinners, now and at the hour of our death. Amen.
2: Hail Mary, full of grace, the Lord is with thee. Blessed art thou amongst women, and blessed is the fruit of thy womb, Jesus.
1: Holy Mary, Mother of God, pray for us sinners, now and at the hour of our death. Amen.
2: Hail Mary, full of grace, the Lord is with thee. Blessed art thou amongst women, and blessed is the fruit of thy womb, Jesus.
1: Holy Mary, Mother of God, pray for us sinners, now and at the hour of our death. Amen.
2: Hail Mary, full of grace, the Lord is with thee. Blessed art thou amongst women, and blessed is the fruit of thy womb, Jesus.
1: Holy Mary, Mother of God, pray for us sinners, now and at the hour of our death. Amen.
2: Hail Mary, full of grace, the Lord is with thee. Blessed art thou amongst women, and blessed is the fruit of thy womb, Jesus.
1: Holy Mary, Mother of God, pray for us sinners, now and at the hour of our death. Amen.
2: Hail Mary, full of grace, the Lord is with thee. Blessed art thou amongst women, and blessed is the fruit of thy womb, Jesus.
1: Holy Mary, Mother of God, pray for us sinners, now and at the hour of our death. Amen.
2: Hail Mary, full of grace, the Lord is with thee. Blessed art thou amongst women, and blessed is the fruit of thy womb, Jesus.
1: Holy Mary, Mother of God, pray for us sinners, now and at the hour of our death. Amen.
2: Glory be to the Father, and to the Son, and to the Holy Spirit.
1: As it was in the beginning,

0: Amen.
1: Hail Mary, full of grace, the Lord is with thee. Blessed art thou amongst women, and blessed is the fruit of thy womb, Jesus.
0: Holy Mary, Mother of God, pray for us sinners, now and at the hour of our death. Amen.
1: Hail Mary, full of grace, the Lord is with thee. Blessed art thou amongst women, and blessed is the fruit of thy womb, Jesus.
0: Holy Mary, Mother of God, pray for us sinners, now and at the hour of our death. Amen.
1: Hail Mary, full of grace, the Lord is with thee. Blessed art thou amongst women, and blessed is the fruit of thy womb, Jesus.
0: Holy Mary, Mother of God, pray for us sinners, now and at the hour of our death. Amen.
1: Hail Mary, full of grace, the Lord is with thee. Blessed art thou amongst women, and blessed is the fruit of thy womb, Jesus.
0: Holy Mary, Mother of God, pray for us sinners, now and at the hour of our death. Amen.
1: Hail Mary, full of grace, the Lord is with thee. Blessed art thou amongst women, and blessed is the fruit of thy womb, Jesus.
0: Holy Mary, Mother of God, pray for us sinners, now and at the hour of our death. Amen.
1: Hail Mary, full of grace, the Lord is with thee. Blessed art thou amongst women, and blessed is the fruit of thy womb, Jesus.
0: Holy Mary, Mother of God, pray for us sinners, now and at the hour of our death. Amen.
1: Hail Mary, full of grace, the Lord is with thee. Blessed art thou amongst women, and blessed is the fruit of thy womb, Jesus.
0: Holy Mary, Mother of God, pray for us sinners, now and at the hour of our death. Amen.
1: Hail Mary, full of grace, the Lord is with thee. Blessed art thou amongst women, and blessed is the fruit of thy womb, Jesus.
0: Holy Mary, Mother of God, pray for us sinners, now and at the hour of our death. Amen.
1: Hail Mary, full of grace, the Lord is with thee. Blessed art thou amongst women, and blessed is the fruit of thy womb, Jesus.
0: Holy Mary, Mother of God, pray for us sinners, now and at the hour of our death. Amen.
1: Hail Mary, full of grace, the Lord is with thee. Blessed art thou amongst women, and blessed is the fruit of thy womb, Jesus.
0: Holy Mary, Mother of God, pray for us sinners, now and at the hour of our death. Amen.
1: Glory be to the Father, and to the Son, and to the Holy Spirit.
0: As it was in the beginning.

0: The third sorrowful mystery, the crowning with thorns. We pray for the courage to do what is right.
1: Our Father, who art in heaven, hallowed be thy name. Thy kingdom come, thy will be done, on earth as it is in heaven.
2: Give us this day our daily bread, and forgive us our trespasses, as we forgive those who trespass against us. And lead us not into temptation, but deliver us from evil. Amen.
1: Hail Mary, full of grace, the Lord is with thee. Blessed art thou amongst women, and blessed is the fruit of thy womb, Jesus.
2: Holy Mary, Mother of God, pray for us sinners now and at the hour of our death. Amen.
1: Hail Mary, full of grace, the Lord is with thee. Blessed art thou amongst women, and blessed is the fruit of thy womb, Jesus.
2: Holy Mary, Mother of God, pray for us sinners now and at the hour of our death. Amen.
1: Hail Mary, full of grace, the Lord is with thee. Blessed art thou amongst women, and blessed is the fruit of thy womb, Jesus.
2: Holy Mary, Mother of God, pray for us sinners now and at the hour of our death. Amen.
1: Hail Mary, full of grace, the Lord is with thee. Blessed art thou amongst women, and blessed is the fruit of thy womb, Jesus.
2: Holy Mary, Mother of God, pray for us sinners now and at the hour of our death. Amen.
1: Hail Mary, full of grace, the Lord is with thee. Blessed art thou amongst women, and blessed is the fruit of thy womb, Jesus.
2: Holy Mary, Mother of God, pray for us sinners now and at the hour of our death. Amen.
1: Hail Mary, full of grace, the Lord is with thee. Blessed art thou amongst women, and blessed is the fruit of thy womb, Jesus.
2: Holy Mary, Mother of God, pray for us sinners now and at the hour of our death. Amen.
1: Hail Mary, full of grace, the Lord is with thee. Blessed art thou amongst women, and blessed is the fruit of thy womb, Jesus.
2: Holy Mary, Mother of God, pray for us sinners now and at the hour of our death. Amen.
1: Hail Mary, full of grace, the Lord is with thee. Blessed art thou amongst women, and blessed is the fruit of thy womb, Jesus.
2: Holy Mary,

0: of grace, the Lord is with thee. Blessed art thou amongst women, and blessed is the fruit of thy womb, Jesus.
1: Holy Mary, Mother of God, pray for us sinners, now and at the hour of our death. Amen.
0: Hail Mary, full of grace, the Lord is with thee. Blessed art thou amongst women, and blessed is the fruit of thy womb, Jesus.
1: Holy Mary, Mother of God, pray for us sinners, now and at the hour of our death. Amen.
2: Glory be to the Father, and to the Son, and to the Holy Spirit.
1: As it was in the beginning, is now, and ever shall be, world without end. Amen.
0: O my Jesus,
1: forgive us our sins, save us from the fires of hell. Lead all souls to heaven, especially those most in need of thy mercy.

0: The fourth sorrowful mystery, the carrying of the cross. 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
1: Our Father, who art in heaven, hallowed be thy name. Thy kingdom come, thy will be done, on earth as it is in heaven.
2: Give us this day our daily bread, and forgive us our trespasses, as we forgive those who trespass against us. And lead us not into temptation, but deliver us from evil. Amen.
1: Hail Mary, full of grace, the Lord is with thee. Blessed art thou amongst women, and blessed is the fruit of thy womb, Jesus.
2: Holy Mary, Mother of God, pray for us sinners, now and at the hour of our death. Amen.
1: Hail Mary, full of grace, the Lord is with thee. Blessed art thou amongst women, and blessed is the fruit of thy womb, Jesus.
2: Holy Mary, Mother of God, pray for us sinners, now and at the hour of our death. Amen.
1: Hail Mary, full of grace, the Lord is with thee. Blessed art thou amongst women, and blessed is the fruit of thy womb, Jesus.
2: Holy Mary, Mother of God, pray for us sinners now and at the hour of our death. Amen.
1: Hail Mary, full of grace, the Lord is with thee. Blessed art thou amongst women, and blessed is the fruit of thy womb, Jesus.
2: Holy Mary, Mother of God, pray for us sinners now and at the hour of our death. Amen.
1: Hail Mary, full of grace, the Lord is with thee. Blessed art thou amongst women, and blessed is the fruit of thy womb, Jesus.
2: Holy Mary, Mother of God, pray for us sinners, now and at the hour of our death. Amen.
1: Hail Mary, full of grace, the Lord is with thee. Blessed art thou amongst women, and blessed is the fruit of thy womb, Jesus.
2: Holy Mary, Mother of God, pray for us sinners, now and at the hour of our death. Amen.
1: Hail Mary, full of grace, the Lord is with thee. Blessed art thou amongst women, and blessed is the fruit of thy womb, Jesus.
2: Holy Mary, Mother of God, pray for us sinners, now and at the hour of our death. Amen.
1: Hail Mary, full of grace, the Lord is with thee. Blessed art thou amongst women, and blessed is the fruit of thy womb, Jesus.
2: Holy Mary, Mother of God, pray for us sinners, now and at the hour of our death. Amen.
1: Hail Mary, full of grace, the Lord is with thee. Blessed art thou amongst women, and blessed is the fruit of thy womb, Jesus.
2: Holy Mary, Mother of God, pray for us sinners, now and at the hour of our death. Amen.
1: Hail Mary, full of grace, the Lord is with thee. Blessed art thou amongst women, and blessed is the fruit of thy womb, Jesus.
2: Holy Mary, Mother of God, pray for us sinners, now and at the hour of our death. Amen.
1: Glory be to the Father, and to the Son, and to the Holy Spirit.
2: As it was in the beginning,

0: The fifth sorrowful mystery, the crucifixion. We pray for the grace of final perseverance. Our Father, who art in heaven, hallowed be thy name. Thy kingdom come, thy will be done, on earth as it is in heaven.
1: Give us this day our daily bread, and forgive us our trespasses, as we forgive those who trespass against us. And lead us not into temptation, but deliver us from evil. Amen.
0: Hail Mary, full of grace, the Lord is with thee. Blessed art thou among women, and blessed is the fruit of thy womb, Jesus.
1: Holy Mary, Mother of God, pray for us sinners, now and at the hour of our death. Amen.
0: Hail Mary, full of grace, the Lord is with thee. Blessed art thou among women, and blessed is the fruit of thy womb, Jesus.
1: Holy Mary, Mother of God, pray for us sinners, now and at the hour of our death. Amen.
0: Hail Mary, full of grace, the Lord is with thee. Blessed art thou among women, and blessed is the fruit of thy womb, Jesus.
1: Holy Mary, Mother of God, pray for us sinners, now and at the hour of our death. Amen.
0: Hail Mary, full of grace, the Lord is with thee. Blessed art thou among women, and blessed is the fruit of thy womb, Jesus.
1: Holy Mary, Mother of God, pray for us sinners, now and at the hour of our death. Amen.
0: Hail Mary, full of grace, the Lord is with thee. Blessed art thou among women, and blessed is the fruit of thy womb, Jesus.
1: Holy Mary, Mother of God, pray for us sinners, now and at the hour of our death. Amen.
0: Hail Mary, full of grace, the Lord is with thee. Blessed art thou among women, and blessed is the fruit of thy womb, Jesus.
1: Holy Mary, Mother of God, pray for us sinners, now and at the hour of our death. Amen.
0: Hail Mary, full of grace, the Lord is with thee. Blessed art thou among women, and blessed is the fruit of thy womb, Jesus.
1: Holy Mary, Mother of God, pray for us sinners, now and at the hour of our death. Amen.
0: Hail Mary, full of grace, the Lord is with thee. Blessed art thou among women, and blessed is the fruit of thy womb, Jesus.
1: Holy Mary, Mother of God, pray for us sinners, now and at the hour of our death. Amen.
0: Hail Mary, full of grace, the Lord is with thee. Blessed art thou among women, and blessed is the fruit of thy womb, Jesus.
1: Holy Mary, Mother of God, pray for us sinners, now and at the hour of our death. Amen.
0: Hail Mary, full of grace, the Lord is with thee. Blessed art thou among women, and blessed is the fruit of thy womb, Jesus.
1: Holy Mary, Mother of God, pray for us sinners, now and at the hour of our death. Amen.
0: Glory be to the Father, and to the Son, and to the Holy Spirit.
1: As it was in the beginning, is now, and ever shall be, world without end. Amen.
2: O my Jesus,
1: forgive us our sins, save us from the fires of hell. Lead all souls to heaven, especially those in most need of thy mercy.

0: Most gracious advocate, thine eyes of mercy towards us, and after this our exile, show unto us the blessed fruit of thy womb, Jesus. O clement, O loving, O sweet Virgin Mary.
1: Pray for us, O Holy Mother of God,
0: that we may be worthy of the promises of Christ. In the name of the Father, and of the Son, and of the Holy Spirit. Amen.

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My spirit rejoices in God my Savior, for he has looked with favor on his lowly servant. From this day all generations will call me blessed. The Almighty has done great things for me, and holy is his name.

He has shown the strength of his arm. 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He has cast down the mighty from their thrones, and he has lifted up the lowly. He has filled the hungry with great things, and the rich he has sent away empty. He has come to the help of his servant Israel, for he has remembered his promise of mercy, the promise he made to our fathers, to Abraham.

Good day. This is Father Leo Smith, pastor of St. Finbar Catholic Church in Naples, Florida. I invite everyone listening and watching to join me and the people of St. Finbar as we pray to God that the peace of God, which is symbolized by this torch for peace, light God's world entirely, especially in this troubled and tumultuous time. May the Prince of Peace aid us all at all times. God bless all of you very much.

Then the seventh angel sounded, and there were loud voices in heaven, saying, "The kingdoms of this world have become the kingdoms of our Lord and of his Christ, and he shall reign forever and ever. Your kingdom come, your will be done, on earth as it is in heaven." Jesus answered, "My kingdom is not of this world. If my kingdom were of this world, my servants would fight, so that I should not be delivered to the Jews. But now my kingdom is not from here. But the saints of the Most High shall receive the kingdom and possess the kingdom forever, even forever and ever."

The reason I am accompanying our Lord on this pilgrimage is because my life has been changed by an encounter with Him in the Eucharist. It is such an honor to be able to not just visit the Blessed Sacrament in my home church or in my home chapel, but actually to see Him travel in the Eucharist across 18 different dioceses, to be able to really see that universal church, to come together as the body of Christ and really unite together, especially with our theme of One Nation Under God, is to remember that we're one and that we are all united together in the Eucharist. It's important to seek God in the Eucharist today because the Eucharist will be the source of everything you're looking for. I know so many of us are seeking for something to find rooting in our lives. We're seeking for understanding with all these troubling things happening in our world and in our own lives. And the Eucharist is that one constant that no matter where you are in the whole world, you can go into a Catholic church and you can meet our Lord there, really present in the Eucharist. I find so much peace when I'm rooted with Him in that Eucharistic presence, and I would encourage you to find the same.

The role that God plays in my life is creator, beloved, sustenance. He has radically changed me forever. He's created me, and then he made me new in his love.

0: and in communion with Him. And so trying to describe the role that God plays in my life is almost impossible. But I can tell you that He is everything. He is everything that I need, everything I ever looked for, and everything I hope to find. I'm so honored to be able to serve as a perpetual pilgrim on this pilgrimage, and especially in my role as one of the musicians for our team. I believe that it is universal for all humans that we love to sing, that we love to create something beautiful, that we are touched in our own hearts when we encounter beauty. And so the gift of music is really one of the best gifts we can give back to Him. That in this song, in this praise, we can give our breath back to Him the same way that He has given it to us. I would encourage all of you, if you're looking for a place to start and how to approach our Lord, find a song, especially based on scripture or on the spiritual life. Find a song that speaks to you, that moves your heart, and sing it back to Him and give that to Him. He delights in that. He is beauty Himself, and He finds you so beautiful in your prayer. I want to encourage you to go seek our Lord in adoration. I invite you to go find Him there. He is the source of all the things that you are looking for. That time of Eucharistic adoration is really a time for you to meet Him and look at Him face to face and know that He is looking at you the same. He doesn't care what you're bringing. He doesn't think that you have to earn it or own up to anything. He wants you to come as you are and to seek Him.
1: Dear children, I invite you all to be bearers of the peace and joy of the resurrected Jesus for all those who are far from prayer, so that Jesus' love through your lives transforms them to a new life of conversion and holiness. Thank you for answering my call.
2: 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We are a light of hope.

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And Angelita from Spain calls for blessings and graces for Fermin. We pray for all those who are praying for their friends and family, dear Jesus, the natural intercessors who love them. Grant them too the graces. And there's a call from Dory, Michigan. She prays for the healing of her heart, and that she will be able to sleep better. So we pray for those diseases. We need healings of heart, broken up, anxious, and sad and depressed. Grant them, Jesus, the graces and blessings for healing of the heart. And this is a call from Maria from Texas for Kristen and Michael to come back to the faith. So we pray also for conversion, dear Jesus, of our family and friends. Help them find the true faith in you and come back, dear Jesus. We pray for the lost sheep who were part of your fold and wandered away. Please call them back, Jesus. Come back to the sacraments and the church and the joy of peace in your company. And now we pray an ending for this holy hour. We thank you, Jesus, for this time of reparation, of blessings and petitions. We love you, we praise you, we adore you. Jesus, you're the true shepherd who leads us to your Eucharistic heart. Here you refresh our souls to continue the race with life-giving waters of encouragement and grace. When we can't go on any further, we get discouraged and disappointed. Here you renew us with a transfusion of love that allows us to continue and not give up, placing our trust in your Sacred Heart, all the past that is left behind. Both the good and the bad we give to you, the Sacred Heart of Jesus, trusting you completely. Here you consume everything in your Eucharistic love, repairing what is broken, restoring what is lost, healing what is wounded, correcting what is wrong, transforming all evil into good. In your redeeming grace, hold us and never let go of us, so that all our attention may be on the final goal of calling us to life on high in you, Jesus Christ. You are our gift. My God, we believe, we adore, we hope, and we love you. We ask your forgiveness for those who do not believe, do not adore, do not love, and do not hope in you. O most holy Trinity, Father, Son, and Holy Spirit, we adore you profoundly. We offer you the most precious body, blood, soul, and divinity of Jesus Christ, present in all the tabernacles of the world. In preparation for the outrages, sacrileges, and indifferences by which he is offended. By the infinite merits of the Sacred Heart of Jesus and the Immaculate Heart of Mary, we beg the conversion of poor sinners. Our Lady of Lourdes, pray for us. In the name of the Father, and of the Son, and of the Holy Spirit, amen.

In the name of the Father, and of the Son, and of the Holy Spirit. Amen. We unite ourselves with the Immaculate Heart of Mary, all the angels and saints in heaven, the souls in purgatory, and all the just on earth, joined with the holy sacrifice celebrated in all masses across the earth. We offer our prayers, our tears, joys, and our sufferings to Jesus for the conversion of sinners and the salvation of the dying. O Lord, how truly great you are! My soul calls out to adore you. All glory, all praise to you, Father and Son, and to the Holy Spirit, as it was in the beginning, is now, and will be forever. Amen. Alleluia. Almighty and eternal God, we kneel, we prostrate our very selves before your holy altar.

Our deepest desire is purely to adore your living and present Son in the most blessed sacrament. Through the endless merits of the Sacred Heart of Jesus, many souls find salvation and reparation for their sins. For the Church and the Pope, all the clergy, and all the apostles of prayer. O Heavenly King of the highest lineage that has ever been, made small and has remained in the host. Jesus, we believe that you are truly present in this sacrament of love. With infinite love, you love us. Here, you receive us with open arms and fill us with peace, interceding for us to the Father to obtain all that truly makes us happy and holy. We have come to worship you in spirit and truth. Here, you are yourself, and we know that your heart burns for each one of us, and that you long to be loved by each of us in return. You come with infinite love and humility in the Sacred Host so that we may not be afraid to draw near you. We ask that through the Immaculate Heart of Mary, we learn to love you with perfect love so that we can forgive others as you forgive. We bless you, Lord, for the gift of yourself in the Holy Eucharist. We adore you as the treasure of our hearts. We praise you for your infinite mercy. We want to console you for those who do not love you and to ask you with trust that you will open the gates of your love upon the whole world, that all may be one in your divine will, in your love, and in your heart. Our Lord and our God, you are the living water that renews, loves, rejoices, and flows from your heart in the Eucharist for all those who come to you. We praise you and we bless you. All glory be to you, Jesus, for this sacrament of unity that brings us today to you in a lasting friendship, in a divine intimacy where you prove without a doubt that God is love. Give me, Jesus, that perfect love that casts out everything, fear, and that our souls may find the rest living in your tenderness. Free our minds from all anxiety and discomfort so that with the confidence of a child, we can surrender to you along with our freedom and understanding through the Immaculate Heart of Mary. Eucharistic Heart of Jesus, burning with love for us, inflame our hearts with love for you until with you we have one will, so that we can love the things that you love and do what you would do, because you have said, "Everyone who does the will of my Father is my brother, my sister, and my mother." Center our lives in the depth of your love, Jesus, so that we may be free from the seduction of the flesh and of the passing things of this world. May we find our joy in your friendship, our treasure in your love, our riches in your merits, our weakness in your grace, our happiness in union with you, and peace in the Father's will. All praise to you, Jesus, for your power and love in the Blessed Sacrament. Here you constantly intercede for the salvation of all. Here you continue to atone for every sin committed, offering the merits of Calvary to make amends for every wrong. Here you call us to join you in prayer so that we can hear you, receive many blessings, and comfort you. In you, with you, and through you, we pray with trust for the conversion of the whole world without having any merit of our own but trusting in yours. We offer to the Heavenly Father the infinite merits of your Sacred Heart, together with the merits of the Immaculate Heart of Mary for the salvation of souls. Free all people, Jesus, from the bondage of sin and division, for each soul is so precious to you. Bring us home rejoicing in the victory of your mercy, through the infinite merits of your holy wounds, because you are more powerful than all the forces of hell. We trust completely in your promise of the gospel.

Behold, I come to make all things new. Praise be to you, Jesus, truly present in the Blessed Sacrament. Lamb of God, King of Kings, our Savior, Light of the World, by the light of your Eucharistic love, expel all darkness from our minds and hearts so that we can clearly see the height and depth of your personal love for us. With this light, Jesus, our faith increases. Perfect our hope so that we never give in to any form of sadness or discouragement. Give us wisdom to see everything from God's point of view, so that we can walk in the light of truth and virtue, living according to the will of the Father. May the heart of Jesus, in the Blessed Sacrament, always be praised, always adored and loved, with grateful love in all the tabernacles of the world until the end of time. Amen.

Mother of the Eucharistic Lord, pray for me and obtain for me a greater love for Jesus. Amen. We unite ourselves with the Immaculate Heart of Mary, all the angels and saints in heaven, the souls in purgatory, and all the just on earth, joined with the Holy Sacrifice celebrated in all Masses across the earth. We offer our prayers, our tears, joys, and our sufferings to Jesus for the conversion of sinners and the salvation of the dying. O Lord, how truly great you are. My soul calls out to adore you. All glory, all praise to you, Father, and the Son, and to the Holy Spirit, as it is, was in the beginning, is now, and will be forever. Amen. Alleluia. Almighty and eternal God, we kneel, we prostrate our very selves before your altar. Our deepest desire is purely to adore your living and present Son in the most blessed sacrament. Through the endless merits of the Sacred Heart of Jesus, may souls find salvation and reparation for their sins by the Church and the Pope, all the clergy, and all the apostles of prayer. O King of Kings, King of the highest lineage that has ever been, made small and has remained in the host. Jesus, we believe that you are truly present in this sacrament of love. With infinite love, you love us. Here you receive us with open arms and fill us with peace, interceding for us to the Father to obtain all that truly makes us happy and holy. We have come to worship you in spirit and truth. Here you are yourself, and we know that your heart burns for each one of us and that you long to be loved by each of us in return. You come with infinite love and humility in the Sacred Host so that we may not be afraid to draw near you. We ask that through the Immaculate Heart of Mary, we learn to love you with perfect love so that we can forgive others as you forgive. We bless you, Lord, for the gift of yourself in the Holy Eucharist. We adore you as the treasure of our hearts. We praise you for your infinite mercy. We want to console you for those who do not love you, and to ask you with trust that you will open the gates of love upon the whole world, that all may be one in your divine will, in your love, and in your heart. Our Lord and our God, you are the living water that renews, loves, rejoices, and flows from your heart in the Eucharist for all those who come to you. We praise you and we bless you. All glory be to you, Jesus, for this sacrament of unity that brings us today to you in a lasting friendship, in a divine intimacy, where you prove without a doubt that God is love. Give me, Jesus, that perfect love that casts out everything fair and that our souls may find the rest living in your tenderness. Free our minds from all anxiety and discomfort, so that with the confidence of a child, we can surrender to you along with our freedom and understanding through the Immaculate Heart of Mary. Eucharistic Heart of Jesus, burning with love for us, inflame our hearts with love for you until with you we have one will, so that we can love the things that you love, and do what you would do, because you have said, "Everyone who does the will of my Father is my brother, my sister, and my mother." Center our lives in the depth of your love, Jesus,
so that we may be free from the seductions of the flesh and of the passing things of this world. May we find our joy in your friendship, our treasure in your love, our riches in your merits, our weakness in your grace, our happiness in union with you, and peace in the Father's will. All praise to you, Jesus, for your power and love in the Blessed Sacrament. Here you constantly intercede for the salvation of all. Here you continue to atone for every sin committed, offering the merits of Calvary to make amends for every wrong. Here you call us to join you in prayer so that we can hear you, receive many blessings, and comfort you. In you, with you, and through you, we pray with trust for the conversion of the whole world without having any merit of our own, but trusting in yours. We offer to the Heavenly Father the infinite merits of your Sacred Heart, together with the merits of the Immaculate Heart of Mary for the salvation of souls. Free all people, Jesus, from the bondage of sin and division, for each soul is so precious to you. Bring us home rejoicing in the victory of your mercy. Through the infinite merits of your holy wounds, because you are more powerful than all the forces of hell, we trust completely in your promise of the gospel. Behold, I come to make all things new. Praise be to you, Jesus, truly present in the Blessed Sacrament. Lamb of God, King of Kings, our Savior, Light of the world, by the light of your Eucharistic love, expel all darkness from our minds and hearts so that we can clearly see the height and depth of your personal love for us. With this light, Jesus, our faith increases. Perfect our hope so that we never give in to any form of sadness or discouragement. Give us wisdom to see everything from God's point.

point of view, so that we can walk in the light of truth and virtue, living according to the will of the Father. May the heart of Jesus in the Blessed Sacrament

Heavenly Father, we come before you today with a heart full and overflowing with gratitude. Thank you, Lord, for the magnificent world you have created. Thank you, Jesus, that we are not alone. You are here always, in all the tabernacles of the earth, and because we always find in you the comfort in our afflictions, healing in our sicknesses, and strength in our weaknesses. Thank you for your precious body and blood that saves us and gives us eternal life. Thank you for your merciful love that forgives us all. All praise to you, Lord Jesus, in the Blessed Sacrament. We thank you for the immensity of heaven that reflects your greatness and for each new day you give us. We praise and bless you for the delicate petals and vibrant colors of the flowers. Lord, we are fascinated by the starry nights you have created, the moon and the sun that illuminate the darkness and remind us of your infinite reach. Most of all, we thank you for the people we love, for the families who take care of us and the friends who walk by our side. Thank you for the joy of your love. May we never be blind to the beauty that surrounds us, but may we always walk in spirit of praise and thanksgiving for your wonderful works. Thank you that you cleanse our sins, which are very heavy burdens on our hearts. All praise to you, Lord, in the Blessed Sacrament. Thank you, Lord, for all the blessings

pour out in your tabernacle and in the church. Thank you for the strength of your blessed sacraments. All praise to you, Jesus, in the blessed sacrament. The ends of the earth marvel at your wonders. The whole earth, from sunrise to sunset, filled with your joy. Give thanks to the Lord. Open the doors of holiness to us. We will enter and give thanks. This is the door of the Lord through which the righteous may enter. We will thank you that you have responded to our call and that you have saved us. The stone which the builders discarded, it has become the cornerstone. This is the work of the Lord. Lord, what a wonder for our eyes to behold. This very day was made by you, the Lord. We rejoice and rejoice. We offer our heartfelt thanks to you, Lord, in the blessed sacrament of the altar. O Lord, grant us your salvation. May you be forever blessed and praised. The Lord God is indeed our light. We give thanks to you, Lord, because you are good, because your mercy is eternal and your love lasts forever. Glory be to the Father, and to the Son, and to the Holy Spirit, as it was in the beginning, is now, and will be forever. Amen.

Reparation to the Blessed Sacrament. My Jesus, I love you with all my heart. I feel sorry to have offended your infinite goodness so many times. I promise with your grace not to offend you again in the future. I give you all my will, my affections, my desires, and everything I possess. From now on, dispose of me and everything I have as you please. All I ask and desire is your holy love, the final perseverance, and the perfect fulfillment of your will. I entrust you the souls in purgatory, but especially to those who had the greatest devotion to the Blessed Sacrament and to the Blessed Virgin Mary. Sacred Heart of Jesus, in you we place our trust and offer this prayer of reparation as a tribute of love to the Immaculate Heart of the Blessed Virgin Mary. She who is the vessel of purity and holiness. She who is the model of all virtue. Her virginal womb was the first living sanctuary, the first walking tabernacle. Your mother will beautify our hearts. She will show roses of exquisite perfumes and fragrances within us. Through her hands, we unite our sacrifices and love. We want to give you back all the lack of love that you have received from your creatures. We want to console your heart and unite ourselves to the mysteries of your sacred passion. We also want to make reparation for the wounds of your divine heart, outraged and profaned in the Holy Host, for all the offenses he receives from many souls. Jesus, when on the eve of your passion, you were praying in the garden, the vision of all the sins of the world and the ingratitude of men who turned away from you tortured your heart. So great were your sufferings that they made you sweat blood. You're trashed by so many spears of heartbreak and ingratitude from your creatures. You were scourged and crucified again. The sins of men have brought you to extreme agony. Behold now, Jesus, we come to you and abide with you. We will accompany you in your agony, and we will tell you about our love. Grant us the grace to be able to be with you and to keep us persevering in prayer. Jesus, our Savior, we remember when you took your apostles to the Garden of Olives in the middle of the night so that they could be in prayer with you, and from whose heart sprang the complaint foretold in the book of Psalms. I look for someone to grieve me, and there was none, and someone to comfort me, and I did not find him. Grant that we may do this through a more sincere love for you, greater generosity in your service, and greater faithfulness towards others in the fulfillment of your great commandment. Commandment of love God with all our heart, with all our mind, with all our soul, and with all our strength, and the commandment to love our neighbor as you love him. Heavenly Father, we offer you the sadness and loneliness of the heart of Jesus, so that you may deign and be the companion and support of those who face the passage of time in eternity. Sacred Heart, we offer you our vigils of reparation to attract your mercy to the whole world. We want to be the balm of peace that heals your wounds and heals the wounds of your most holy body. We offer you our sacrifices of love and the most difficult moments of our lives
in reparation for our sins and those of the whole world. My Lord, our God, our Savior, we come before you longing to repair our relationship with you. May our souls be like the blessed oil that heals your sacred wounds and like refreshing water to quench your burning thirst for souls. Your thirst to be loved and adored by all men in the blessed sacrament of the altar. We long to atone for the insults of sinners inflicted on you all over the world and at every moment, day and night. O Father, we offer you all the acts of worship done by the souls who love you. Above all, we offer you your divine Son, immolated on the altar in every corner of the world. O Father, infinitely good and compassionate, accept his most pure blood in atonement for all the outrages and sacrileges committed by humanity. Erase their sins and have mercy on them. O eternal Father, accept precious blood that Jesus shed in his passion. By his wounds, by his head crowned with thorns, by his heart, by all his divine merits, forgive souls and save them. O precious blood of our Redeemer, we adore you with great respect and with great love, and we want to repair the outrages that you receive from souls. O most holy God, in whose presence we are not worthy to stand, forgive all sins committed by thoughts and desires. Receive in expiation for these sins the thorn-crowned head of your beloved Son. Accept the blood that flows so copiously from his wounds. Purify minds that are tainted. Illuminate the darkness of their understanding, and that his blood be their strength, their light, and their life. Lord, by the inexhaustible mercy of your heart and by the desire to forgive repentant sinners, we ask that sinners and the insensitive be converted by the fire of love of the Immaculate Heart of Mary, and that we will not forget that if we want to seek happiness

we will find it. That if we would seek riches, you are the infinite wealth. And if we seek peace, only in you we will find it. Eternal Father, for the passion of your Son, for what he suffered, for those immense pains, we unite to that cross. O Heavenly Father, look at the wounds of your Son and deign to receive them so that souls may open themselves to the touches of grace. May his blood soften the sin-hardened hearts and move them to do penance. May the weight of the cross on the shoulders of your divine Son move souls to unload the weight of their crimes on the tribunal of penance. That the nails that pierced his sacred hands and feet grant us the grace to fear him and to love him. We ask you, Eternal Father, for all these souls. Through the passion of your Son, we offer you all sorrows. We also offer you, O Heavenly Father, this crown of thorns of your beloved Son. For these sorrows, I pray to you for priests, that their vocation may be greater, that they may be pure, that they may be good children of God, worthy to consecrate the holy mysteries of the Holy Mass. I also offer you what Son suffered nailed to the cross, his burning thirst, and all the other torments of his agony for sinners so that they may repent of their sins and so that for that perseverance with which your Son prayed to you for the very ones who were crucifying him, and with that humility he asked you, forgive them because they do not know what they are doing. I beg you to grant to all souls that they have a great love for their neighbor and that they be faithful to your Son. Yes, my God, I beg you because Jesus asks me to. O Jesus, now I wish to pray the Lord's Prayer 7 times in unity with the love with which you sanctified this prayer in your heart. Take it from my lips into your divine heart. Improve and complete it so much that it brings as much honor and joy to the Trinity as you granted it on earth with this prayer. May these pour upon your humanity in glorification to your painful wounds and the precious blood that you spilled for them.

The first prayer, the circumcision. Our Father, who art in heaven, hallowed be thy name. Thy kingdom come, thy will be done on earth as it is in heaven. Give us this day our daily bread, and forgive us our trespasses as we forgive those who trespass against us. And lead us not into temptation, but deliver us from evil. Amen. Hail Mary, full of grace, the Lord is with thee. Blessed art thou among women, and blessed is the fruit of thy womb, Jesus. Holy Mary, Mother of God, pray for us sinners, now and at the hour of our death. Amen. Eternal Father, through Mary's unblemished hands and the divine heart of Jesus, we offer you the first wounds, the first pains, and the first bloodshed as atonement for my and all of humanity's sins of youth, as protection against the first mortal sin, especially among my relatives. Amen. Second prayer, the suffering on the Mount of Olives. Our Father, who art in heaven, hallowed be thy name. Thy kingdom come, thy will be done on earth as it is in heaven. Give us this day our daily bread, and forgive us our trespasses

as we forgive those who trespass against us. And lead us not into temptation, but deliver us from evil. Amen. Hail Mary, full of grace, the Lord is with thee. Blessed art thou among women, and blessed is the fruit of thy womb, Jesus. Holy Mary, Mother of God, pray for us sinners, now and at the hour of our death. Eternal Father, through Mary's unblemished hands and the divine heart of Jesus, we offer you the terrifying suffering of Jesus' heart on the Mount of Olives and every drop of his bloody sweat as atonement for my and all of humanity's sins of the heart, as protection against such sins, and for the spreading of divine and brotherly love. Amen. Third prayer, the flogging. Our Father, who art in heaven, hallowed be thy name. Thy kingdom come, thy will be done on earth as it is in heaven. Give us this day our daily bread. Forgive us our trespasses as we forgive those who trespass against us. And lead us not into temptation, but deliver us from evil. Amen. Hail Mary, full of grace, the Lord is with thee. Blessed art thou among women, and blessed is the fruit of thy womb, Jesus. Holy Mary, Mother of God, pray for us sinners, now and at the hour of our death. Amen. Eternal Father, through Mary's unblemished hands and the divine heart of Jesus, we offer you the many thousands of wounds, the gruesome pains, and the precious blood of the flogging as atonement for my and all of humanity's sins of the flesh, as protection against such sins and the preservation of innocence, especially among my relatives. Amen. The fourth prayer is the crowning of thorns. Our Father, who art in heaven, hallowed be thy name. Thy kingdom come, thy will be done on earth as it is in heaven. Give us this day our daily bread, and forgive us our trespasses as we forgive those who trespass against us. And lead us not into temptation, but deliver us from evil. Amen. Hail Mary, full of grace, the Lord is with thee. Blessed art thou among women, and blessed is the fruit of thy womb, Jesus. Holy Mary, Mother of God, pray for us sinners, now and at the hour of our death. Amen. The fourth prayer is the crowning of thorns. Our Father, who art in heaven, hallowed be thy name. Thy kingdom come, thy will be done on earth as it is in heaven. Give us this day our daily bread, and forgive us our trespasses, as we forgive those who trespass against us. And lead us not into temptation, but deliver us from evil. Hail Mary, full of grace, the Lord is with thee. Blessed art thou among women, and blessed is the fruit of thy womb, Jesus. Holy Mary, Mother of God, pray for us sinners, now and at the hour of our death. Amen. Eternal Father, through Mary's unblemished hands and the divine heart of Jesus, we offer you the wounds, the pains, and the precious blood of Jesus' holy head from the crowning with thorns.

The Path for Peace of the Sacred Heart of Jesus is a project inspired by God, aiming to carry the torch of peace, symbolizing the burning fire of the Sacred Heart of Jesus, from parish to parish and through different communities of dioceses across the country. This journey showcases the richness of parishes, their activities, Holy Mass, Adoration, the Blessed Sacrament, the recitation of the Holy Rosary, and some testimonies from the parishioners. Through the broadcast of the Catholic television channel, Maria Vision, we seek to illuminate and send a message of hope and peace to the entire United States, displaying the wealth and tradition of the Catholic Church. By uniting in prayer as one nation with the whole world, we ask the Father to send the reign of His Son, Jesus Christ, through the triumph of the Immaculate Heart of His Most Holy Mother, Mary, and in all hearts in the entire world.

We just finished a 1 mile Eucharistic pilgrimage from one of our older churches to Camp Villa Marie here, where we used to have many different Tainsa camps. Right now, Jesus is in adoration in our chapel with approximately 70 people. That's along with this pilgrimage. This One Nation Under God pilgrimage is so important to me because it's one, bringing hope to our country that is lacking hope right now.

And the fact that it's the St. Francis Cabrini route is amazing because St. Francis Cabrini was the first citizen from the United States of America to be canonized. And she was an immigrant from Italy. And so I think the importance, and for my prayer over the 1 mile that I carried Jesus through the streets of Savannah, was for us to just be healed as a country, for us to welcome all to our country, a nation that's free and founded on immigrants.

So I ask if at any point in time you're losing hope, just turn to our Lord. Our Lord in the Eucharist, the real body and blood of Christ, and He alone can heal you physically and spiritually.

Dear children, I am with you to lead you on the way of conversion. Because, little children, with your lives, you can draw many souls closer to my Son. You, be joyful witnesses of God's world and love, and with hope in the heart which conquers every evil. Forgive those who inflict evil on you, and go on the way of holiness. I am leading you to my Son, for him to be the way, the truth, and the life for you. Thank you for having responded to my call.

In the name of the Father, and of the Son, and of the Holy Spirit. Amen. The angel of the Lord declared unto Mary, and she conceived of the Holy Spirit. Hail Mary, full of grace, the Lord is with thee. Blessed art thou among women, and blessed is the fruit of thy womb, Jesus. Holy Mary, Mother of God, pray for us sinners, now and at the hour of our death. Amen. Behold the handmaid of the Lord. Be it done unto me according to your word. Hail Mary, full of grace, the Lord is with thee. Blessed art thou among women, and blessed is the fruit of thy womb, Jesus. Holy Mary, Mother of God, pray for us sinners, now and at the hour of our death. Amen. And the Word was made flesh, and dwelt among us. Hail Mary, full of grace, the Lord is with thee. Blessed art thou among women, and blessed is the fruit of thy womb, Jesus. Holy Mary, Mother of God, pray for us sinners, now and at the hour of our death. Amen. Pray for us, O Holy Mother of God, that we may be made worthy of the promises of Christ. Let us pray, pour forth, we beseech you, O Lord, your grace into our hearts, that as we have known the incarnation of Christ, your Son by the message of an angel, so by his passion and cross we may be brought to the glory of his resurrection. Through the same Christ, our Lord. Amen.

Good afternoon and welcome to Living in the Spirit. Thank you so much for joining us here today. We are coming to you live from Jesus Christ Network, Maria Vision, and we are at the studios in the beautiful shrine of Our Lady of Charity on the shores of Biscayne Bay. Thank you for joining us today in Living in the Spirit. We have a very beautiful Lenten program for you today. And of course, what does Lent draw to your mind? What does Lent draw to your heart when we come into this season? A beautiful time of year of preparation, a beautiful time of year of pilgrimage, a beautiful time of year of becoming, in a way, closer to our Lord. So what is Lent after all? We go, we receive those ashes on our forehead. From ashes, from dust we come, and to dust we shall return. And this is to remind us each and every day of our humble beginnings and of our humble ends, correct? And so, especially today, let's think for a moment about those three main and major pillars of Lent, those 40 days of preparation as we draw ourselves through the grace of God closer to our Lord and Savior. Well, the three pillars are precisely prayer, fasting, and almsgiving. Prayer, as St. John Damascene says, is lifting up ourselves to the Lord. Prayer is a communication with the Lord. It's a communication of listening, and often it's a communication of sharing of what is in our heart. Often we say that the components of prayer can be certainly to ask, to adore, to ask for a prayer of intercession, to ask and in adoration and to glorify our Lord, and certainly to ask for forgiveness. So there's many different types of prayer that we can practice, and you here on Living in the Spirit, if you're tuning in today, it's because you're seeking. You're seeking a way to communicate better with your Lord, your God. And what better way than to sit in silence and to hear the Lord? What better way than to go deeply into his scriptures, into his word? What better way than to sit mindfully listening to a friend and becoming very present and hearing what your friend has to say to you? The Lord uses many, many different means to speak to us through prayer. Another way he may use us through dreams. We see, for example, in Matthew, just this week in some of our scripture readings, how the Lord has spoken to Joseph, to Saint Joseph, through a dream. So there are many ways in which the Lord will speak to us through prayer. What he asks of us is that we open the door and receive. He's always waiting for us to open that door and to receive the Lord more deeply, more fully into our lives. And since Living in the Spirit is just that, this is a program about seeking a deeper relationship with God, what we're going to do today are to help you to have some tools, help you to have some means of understanding deeply how much God loves you and how you can respond to that beautiful gift that God has given to you. And the second pillar of the Lenten season and of our Lenten journey, of course, would be fasting. And that would be fasting from food, fasting from bad habits, fasting from different behaviors that we have that we may see are separating us, are preventing us from going deeply into our relationship with God. So it may be choosing on a Friday not to eat meat, not to eat a luscious banquet, but to eat something a little bit more subdued. Maybe instead of eating three full meals in the day, you may choose to eat one full meal and a smaller meal. Of course, health considerations are very important and age considerations are important. So be cautious before you choose a fasting of discontinuing food. But maybe you want to fast from certain things that prevent you from that deep relationship with God, such as alcohol, such as your certain habits that you have that may be starting to become addictive. Maybe
fasting from gossip, that is to say, about talking from other about other people. There's many different behaviors that we can fast from. We can pull ourselves back. And why do we do this? So that we can develop a stronger will, so that we can become freed from the temporal needs of our body and go deeper into the call of Christ that is always behind and within us. Sometimes we need to slow down, remove the more sensory and temporal needs of our body in order to go deeper in to hear the voice of God inside of our minds, inside of our hearts, inside of our souls. So fasting is another means, and of course the Catholic Church does say to refrain from meat on Ash Wednesday and on all Fridays during Lent. And of course the last and most important pillar of the Lenten season, the 40 days, is prayer. Is almsgiving. I think I just mentioned prayer. Yes, we have prayer, we have fasting, and almsgiving. And I wanted to share with you something so beautiful that I just recently read, because of course Matthew 25 reminds us that whatsoever you did to the least of my people, that you have done unto me. And I think of Saint Teresa, our beautiful saint of Calcutta. And she reminds us in a way that is so beautiful and so succinct that when we feed the hungry, we feed them not only with food, but we also feed them with the Word of God. And when we give drink to the thirsty, they thirst not only for water, but for knowledge, for peace, for truth, for justice, and for our love. And when we clothe the naked, we're not only offering those clothes that we no longer use, but we also clothe them with human dignity, from the womb to the tomb. And when we give shelter, building bricks, we're also building relationships founded in love, in generosity, and in friendship. So certainly almsgiving is a time of giving in charity. It's a time of offering. So those are the three basic pillars of the Lenten season, and those pillars help to build and strengthen our relationship with God. Now today I'd love to share with you one beautiful prayer of Lent, and that is the Way of the Cross. And why do we pray the Way of the Cross? Well, quite simply, the stations of the cross, and there are 14 plus the 15th, which is the day of the glorious resurrection of Jesus Christ, is to be able to contemplate and to enter deeply into the mystery of Jesus' own gift of himself. Jesus' own gift of himself. So when you pray the beautiful stations of the cross, you are retracing the footsteps of Jesus Christ. And that journey begins when he is condemned, all the way up the Via Dolorosa, all the way up to Calvary and Golgotha, to the cross, down into the tomb, and then down into and re-emerging on the morning of his beautiful resurrection. He died a violent death for us. So meditating on the cross allows us to become united with Christ on the cross. So as we do this prayer today, and we will walk together on this beautiful prayer today, and I hope you will join me, let's allow the Lord to speak to our hearts, and let's allow him to take complete reign of our hearts. Allow him to know that our sins are exactly the reason why Christ obediently died for us. So let's give ourselves over to the Holy Spirit in the name of the Father and of the Son and of the Holy Spirit, and become instruments of salvation for all souls. This one meditation will help us to contemplate deeply Christ's suffering and his own victory over sin and over Satan. And this knowledge will bring abundance of graces, and the Holy Spirit will fill our souls. All of our souls for the kingdom of heaven. So allow ourselves at this moment
to quietly contemplate an Our Father who art in heaven, hallowed be thy name, thy kingdom come, thy will be done, on earth as it is in heaven. Give us this day our daily bread, and forgive us our trespasses, as we forgive those who trespass against us. Lead us not into temptation, deliver us from evil. Amen. And I'd love to read to you now a meditation from our beautiful Saint Teresa of Calcutta, and a meditation from Pope Benedict XVI, Emeritus Pope Benedict XVI. Lord Jesus, for our sake, you became like a grain of wheat that falls to the earth and dies, so that it may bear much fruit. You invited us to follow along this path when you told us that the one who loves his life will lose it, and the one who hates life in this world will keep it for eternal life. Yet we are attached to our life. We do not want to abandon it. We want to keep it all for ourselves. We want to hold on to it and not give it away. But you go before us on this way of the cross, showing us that by giving away our life, we can save it. As we walk with you on this way of the cross, you lead us along the way of the grain of wheat, the way of a fruitfulness which leads to eternity, the cross, our self-offering. Along your own way of the cross, Jesus, you also carried my cross, nor did you carry it at just one distant historical moment in the past. Your life-giving love continues to accompany and nurture us every moment of our lives. Today, you carry that cross with me and for me, and amazingly, you want me, like Simon the Cyrene, to join you in carrying your cross. You want me to walk at your side and place myself at the service of the world's redemption. Grant that my way of the cross may not just be a moment of passing piety. Help us all to accompany you, Jesus, not only with noble thoughts, but with all our hearts. Help us to resolutely set out on the way of the cross and to persevere in your faith. Free us from that fear of the cross, that fear of mockery, the fear that our life may escape our grasp unless we cling possessively to every material thing that we have. Help us to unmask all of those temptations that promise life, but that those enticements give us nothing in comparison to the life that you give to us. Help us not to take life, but to give life. As you accompany us on this path of grain of wheat, help us to discover that losing our lives in the path of love and the path of life gives us true life, life in abundance. Amen. Benedict 16 and from John 10:10. So let us learn to walk in humility, as our beautiful Saint Teresa of Calcutta says. Let us walk humbly with the Lord. Let us look at Jesus' humiliations. And these 14 steps that we are now about to walk, we do not walk them alone. Jesus, you walk with us. And he says to us, though you are you and I am I, yet we are truly one, one in me, one in Christ. And therefore my way of the cross 2,000 years ago is now your way. But note this difference. My life was incomplete until I crowned it with my death and resurrection. Your 14 steps will only be complete when you have crowned them with your life in me. Station 1. Jesus is condemned. When we look at the cross, we know how much, Jesus, you truly love us. Have mercy on us, O Jesus. We adore you, O Christ, and we praise and thank you because by your holy cross you have redeemed the world. In Pilate's hand I see my Father's will. Though Pilate is unjust, he is the lawful governor, and he has power over me. And so the Son of God obeys, although they cry out, "Crucify him! Crucify him!" His blood be on us. If I can bow to Pilate's rule because this is my Father's will, can you refuse obedience to those whom I place over you?
And I reply to Jesus, "My Lord, Jesus Christ, obedience cost you your life. For me, it costs me but an act of will. No more. And yet, how hard is it for me to bend? Remove the blinders from my eyes, that I may see that it is you whom I obey. It is you who governs over me. Lord, it is you. O Jesus, meek and humble of heart, make my heart like yours. Amen." And station two, Jesus accepts and takes his cross. Bleeding, suffering, you take my sinfulness onto your very own shoulders, dear Jesus. Have mercy on us, Jesus. Meek and humble of heart, make my heart like yours. We adore you, O Christ, and we thank you and praise you because by your holy cross you have redeemed the world. Christ speaks, "This cross, this chunk of tree, is what my Father chose for me. The crosses you must bear are largely products of your daily life, and yet my Father chose them too for you. Receive them from his hands. Take heart. I will not let your burdens grow."

1 ounce too heavy for your strength. And I reply, my dear Lord Jesus, I take my daily cross. I welcome the monotony that often marks my day, the illness, the suffering, the discomforts of all kinds, the summer's heat, the winter's cold, my disappointments, my stresses, my tensions, setbacks, all of those cares that I have. Remind me often that in carrying my cross, I carry yours with you. And though I bear only a sliver of your cross, you carry all of the weight of mine in return. Help me to shoulder my cross. We adore you, O Christ. We praise and thank you, because by your holy cross, you have redeemed the world. And on we go to station 3, where Jesus falls. When my soul is parched, help me remember, he who believes in me will never thirst. Jesus speaks. The God who made the universe and holds it in existence by his will alone becomes a man too weak to bear a timber's weight. How human is this weakness? In weakness is the Son of God. My Father willed it thus. I could not be your model otherwise. If you would walk with me, you also must accept without complaint the cross of your human frailties. And I reply, Lord Jesus, how can I refuse? I willingly accept my weaknesses, my irritations, my moods, my headaches, my failures, my fatigue, my defects of mind, body, and soul, because they are your will for me. These handicaps, so-called, of my humanity, I gladly suffer them and offer them. Make me content with all of my discontents, but give me strength and joy to walk with you. We adore you, Christ. We thank you and praise you, because by your holy cross, you have redeemed the world. Have mercy on us, Jesus. Allow us to be meek and humble of heart. Make our hearts like yours. The fourth station of the cross, Jesus meets his mother. My mother sees me whipped. She sees me kicked and driven like a beast. She counts my every wound, but through her soul she cries out in agony. No protest or complaint escapes her lips or even enters into her thoughts. She shares my martyrdom and I share hers. We hide no pain, no sorrow from each other's eyes. This is my Father's will. And I reply to Jesus, my Lord, I know that you are telling me to watch the pain of those we love is to harder yet than to bear our own. To carry my cross after you, I too must stand and watch the sufferings of my dear ones, the heartaches, the sicknesses, the addictions, the abuse, the grief of those whom I love. And I must learn to let them watch mine too. I do believe for those who love you, all things work together unto good. And they grieve for me in vain. Jesus, grant us all a contrite heart. We adore you, O Christ, praise and thank you, because by your holy cross you have redeemed the world. Have mercy on us, Jesus, meek and humble of heart, and make our hearts like yours. Amen. Station 4. Simon the Cyrenian helps Jesus Christ. Whatsoever you do to the least of my people, that you do unto me. Christ speaks. My strength is gone. I can no longer bear the cross alone. And so the legionnaires make Simon give me aid. Simon, a foreigner from another place, called in to serve me. Each time you lift some burdens from another's back, you lift as if with your very hand the cross's awful weight that crushes me.
And I reply, Lord, make me realize that every time I perhaps wipe a dish, pick up an object, assist another person, help somebody cross a street, help somebody with a

I visit those who are sick. Each time I clothe the naked, comfort the sorrowful, teach the ignorant, or lend my hand in any way, it matters not to whom. Then I become like Simon the Cyrenian. And the kindness I extend to them, dear Jesus, I extend to you. We adore you, O Christ. We praise you and thank you, because by your holy cross you have redeemed the world. Have mercy on us, Jesus, meek and humble of heart. Make our hearts like yours. Amen. Now we move to station 6, Veronica. Veronica helps Jesus. I give you a new commandment. Love one another as I have loved you. Can you be brave enough to wipe my bloody face? Christ asks. Where is my face? You ask. Let us see that image of your glorious face. Let us see it imprinted in our hearts and on this earth. At home, whenever eyes fill up with tears, at work, whenever tensions rise, on playgrounds, in the homeless areas, in any neighborhoods, in courts, in hospitals, in the office, in jails, in traffic. Dear Jesus, wherever suffering and tension exists, my face is there. And there I look for you to wipe away my blood and my tears. And we reply, Lord, what you ask is hard. It calls for courage. It calls for self-sacrifice, and I am weak. Please give me strength, and don't let me run away because of my fear and my unfeeling heart. Lord, live in me, act in me, love in me, and not in me alone, act in all of us, so that we may reveal no more your bloody, but only your glorious face on earth. We adore you, O Christ. Praise and thank you, because by your holy cross you have redeemed the world. Have mercy on us, O Jesus, meek and humble of heart. Make our hearts like yours. And we move now to the 7th station of the cross. Station 7, Jesus falls a second time. He humbled himself and became obedient unto death, even death on a cross. Christ speaks. This 7th step is one that tests your will. From this fall, learn to persevere in doing good. This time will come when all your efforts seem to fail and you will think, I can't go on. Then turn to me, my heavy laden one, and I will give you rest. Trust me and carry on. And I reply, give me your courage, Lord. When failure presses heavily on me and I am desolate, stretch out your hand and lift me up. I know I must not cease but persevere in doing good. But help me, Lord. Alone there is nothing I can do. With you I can do anything you ask. And I do will it. Help me to rise and to follow you, dear Lord. We adore you, O Christ. Praise and thank you, because by your holy cross you have redeemed the world. Have mercy on us, Jesus, meek and humble of heart. Make our hearts like yours. Amen. Our Father, who art in heaven, hallowed be thy name. Thy kingdom come, thy will be done on earth as it is in heaven. Give us this day our daily bread, and forgive us our trespasses as we forgive those who trespass against us. Lead us not into temptation. Deliver us from evil. Amen. A short break, and we will be right back, starting with the 8th station of the cross. Come right back to us. We're here in living in the Spirit.

Welcome back to Living in the Spirit. We're coming to you live this afternoon from Jesus Christ Network, Maria Vision, here at the Shrine of Our Lady of Charity in Miami. My name is Linda Shahab, and this program, Living in the Spirit, is a program for seekers, people willing, wishing, and desirous of deepening their relationship with God. Today, one of the three main pillars, important pillars of Lent, our 40-day journey into a deeper relationship with Christ, is prayer. And one of the most beautiful prayers which has existed throughout the centuries is called the Way of the Cross, the Stations of the Cross, contemplating the different stations along the way from the time of Jesus' condemnation in Jerusalem up the Via Dolorosa, to Golgotha, to Calvary on the hill where he's crucified on the cross and then brought down into the tomb until the day of his glorious resurrection, the day that we know as Easter Sunday. Saint Therese of Calcutta would say to pray every day the stations of the cross and bring each one of these stations into your daily life. Bring each one of these moments of Jesus' life into your own life. Imagine yourself there, walking with Jesus during all of these steps. And this way, the difficulties of the day, the difficult moments, the things that we have to face each day in our lives, those burdens are lightened because we are being supported by the cross of Jesus Christ. And she would say this beautiful prayer, Jesus, in my heart, make my heart meek and humble like yours. And so today in our prayer, the Stations of the Cross, I've been including this beautiful prayer of Saint Therese of Calcutta after each one of the stations today. She says, take the time to meditate on the beautiful stations. He is thirsting for our love. He is longing for our souls. So let's place ourselves once again in the presence of the Lord, as we re-enter and allow our hearts to be reigned and ruled by God, as we continue on our way up to Calvary with Jesus Christ. And there we find ourselves in the name of the Father and of the Son and Holy Spirit. Amen. There we find ourselves, Jesus is being consoled by the women. In station 8. How often have I longed to take the children of Jerusalem and gather them to me? How often have they refused me? Jesus speaks. But now these women weep for me, and my heart mourns for them, mourns for their sorrows that will come. I comfort those who seek to solace me. How gentle can you be? How caring, how compassionate, how kind. Daughters of Jerusalem, weep not for me. Weep for yourselves and for your children. And I reply to Jesus, my Jesus, your compassion is your passion beyond compare. Lord, teach me, help me to learn. When I would snap at those who hurt me with their ridicule, or when I would be short-tempered with those who misunderstand, or hindered by some misguided helplessness, those who intrude, when I fail to have patience, help me to curb my tongue. May your gentleness cover me like a cloak. Lord, make me kind like you. We adore you, O Christ, praise and thank you, because by your holy cross you have redeemed the world. Have mercy on us, Jesus, meek and humble of heart. Make our hearts like yours. Station 9, Jesus falls for the third time. Unless a grain of wheat falls on the ground and dies, it remains just a grain of wheat. Unless it dies and produces fruit. Jesus speaks, completely drained of strength, I lie, collapsed upon the cobblestones. My body can't.

not move. 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And yet my will is mine, and so is yours. Know this, your body may be broken, but no force on earth and none in hell can take away your will. Your will is yours. And I reply, Lord, I see you take a moment's rest and then rise and stagger on. So, can do because my will is mine. When all my strength is gone and guilt and self-reproach press me to the earth and seem to hold me fast, protect me from the sin of Judas. Save me from that despair. Lord, never let me feel that any sin of mine is greater than the love that you have for me. No matter what my past has been, with you and with your grace, I can always begin anew. We adore you, O Christ. We praise and thank you because by your holy will, you have redeemed the world. Have mercy on us, Jesus, meek and humble of heart. Make our hearts like yours. Station 10. Jesus is stripped of his garments at the summit of Calvary, at Golgotha, the place of the skull. And Christ speaks, Behold, the poorest king who ever lived. Before my creatures I stand stripped, the cross, my deathbed. Even this is not my own. Yet who has ever been so rich? Possessing nothing, I own all. I possess my Father's love. If you, too, would own everything, be not solicitous about your food, your clothes, your material objects, and your life. And we reply, Lord, we offer you our all. Whatever we possess and more, we offer ourselves to you. Detach us from the craving for prestige, for position, for wealth, for power. Root out of us all trace of envy of our neighbors who have more than us. Release us from the vice of pride, of longing to exalt ourselves, and lead us instead to the lowest place. May I be poor in spirit, Lord, so that I may be rich in you. We adore you, O Christ, praise and thank you, because by your holy cross you have redeemed the world. Have mercy on us, Jesus, meek and humble of heart. Make our hearts like yours. Amen. Station 11, Jesus is crucified. He is nailed to the cross. Christ speaks. Can you imagine what a crucifixion is? My executioners stretch out my arms. They hold my hand and wrist against the wood and press the nail until it stabs my flesh. Then with one heavy hammer smash, they drive it through, and pain bursts like a bomb of fire in my brain. They seize my other arm, and again the agony explodes. Then raising up my knees so that my feet are flat against the wood, they hammer them fast to the wood. And I reply, My Lord, my God, I look at you and think, Is my soul worth this much? What can I give to you in return? I here and now accept for all my life whatever sickness, torment, agony, anguish may come. To every cross I touch my lips. O blessed cross that lets me be with you, my Redeemer, my Lord, my Savior, allow me to be a co-redeemer with you. In your hands, dear Lord, I cannot fail. We adore you, O Christ. We praise you and thank you, because by your holy cross you have redeemed the world. Have mercy on us, dear Jesus, meek and humble of heart. Make our hearts like yours. Amen.
station.

12. Jesus dies on the cross. Consumed by agony and anguish, Jesus gives up his spirit. At noon, darkness covers the earth. At 3 p.m., Jesus utters a loud cry and breathes his last. Jesus speaks. The cross becomes a pulpit now. Forgive them, Father. You will be with me in paradise. There is your mother. There is your son. I thirst. It is finished. To speak, I have to raise myself by pressing on my wrists and feet, and every move engulfs me in new waves of agony. And then when I have borne enough, I have emptied my humanity, and I let my mortal life depart. And I reply, my Jesus, my God, what can I say or do? I offer you my death with all its pains, accepting now the time and kind of life and death you have in store for me. I offer you my life and my death for all of my humanity. By your death, my dear Lord, teach me to live. My God, forsake us not, for we know not what we do. We adore you, O Christ, praise and thank you, because by your holy cross you have redeemed the world. Have mercy on us, Jesus, meek and humble of heart. Make our hearts like yours. Amen. Station 13. Jesus is taken down. Virtuous Joseph of Arimathea, with Pilate's permission, takes down Jesus and wraps him in a linen cloth. And Jesus speaks, the sacrifice is done. Yes, my mass is complete, but not my mother's and not yours. My mother must still cradle me in her arms, the lifeless body of the son she bore. You too must part from those you love, and grief will come to you. In your own bereavements, think of this. A multitude of souls were saved by Mary's sharing in my Calvary. Your grief can also be the price of souls. And I reply, I beg you, Lord, help me to accept the partings that must come from friends who go away, from my children who leave home, and most of all, from all my dear ones, when you call them to yourself. Help me to always remember that by your death we learn to live, and in the midst of death, there is always new life. We adore you, O Christ, and praise you. Thank you, because by your holy cross you have redeemed the world. Have mercy on us, Jesus, meek and humble of heart. Make our hearts like yours. Amen. Station 14, Jesus is buried, wrapped in a shroud and placed in a sepulchre, a tomb. A large stone is rolled and the door is closed and the opening is closed shut. And Christ speaks, so ends my mortal life. But now another life begins for Mary and for Magdalene, for Peter and for John and for all of you. My life's work is done. My work within and through my church must now commence. I look to you day in, day out from this time forth. Be my apostle, be my victim, be my saint. And I reply, my Jesus, my Lord, you know my spirit is as willing as my flesh is weak. The teaching you could not impart, the sufferings you could not bear, the works of love you could not do in your short life on earth, you do let me now impart and bear and do through you. But I am nothing, Lord. Help me. We adore you, O Christ. Praise and thank you, because by your holy cross you have

have redeemed the world. Have mercy on us, Jesus, meek and humble of heart. Make our hearts like yours. Amen. And the 15th station of the cross, Jesus rises, his glorious victory over death. The first day of the week was dawning. Mary Magdalene and the other Mary came to see the tomb. And behold, there was a great earthquake, for an angel of the Lord descended from the heaven, approached and rolled back the stone and sat upon it. The angel said to the woman, "Do not be afraid. I know that you are seeking Jesus the crucified. He is not here, for he has been raised, just as he said. I will see you again, and your hearts will rejoice, and no one will take your joy away from you." John 16, verse 22. I adore you, O Lord, praise and thank you, because by your holy cross you have redeemed the world. Have mercy on us, Jesus, meek and humble of heart. Make our hearts like yours. And Jesus speaks. I told you at the start of this walk that my life was not complete until I crowned it by my death and resurrection. Your way is not complete unless you crown it with your own life. Accept each moment as it comes to you with faith and with trust that all that happens has my mark on it. It's a simple fiat. This is all it takes, a breathing in of your own heart and a yes, I will, Lord. So seek me not in far-off places, for I am very close at hand. I'm at your work, I'm in your office, I'm in your home, I'm in your kitchen. I'm right here, right now, with you, accompanying you, walking with you on your walk to Calvary. These are altars where you offer love, and I am with you there always. Go now and take up your own crosses with your own life and complete my way of the cross. And in the name of the Father and of the Son and of the Holy Spirit, I thank you for joining us here today on Living in the Spirit. And I pray that your walk right now, your way of the cross up to Calvary, be one filled with peace. And may you and your families be blessed. And we will look for you again next week here in Living in the Spirit. God bless you. I'm Linda Shahab. And from all of us here at Jesus Christ Network, may the Lord be with you. Amen.

Right, in this world of uncertainty, in this world of brokenness, in this world of violence, people of every generation hope for peace. And so during this Jubilee year, with this torch of peace, we signify that great hope, especially for the young people throughout the world who are experiencing that uncertainty, that despair, that violence, that lack of being known and knowing. We pray to God and we place ourselves before the Lord and His church in search of peace. And we know that true peace can only come through Christ. It can't come through the things of the world. It comes through Christ and our relationship with Him and His church. And so may God bless us all and bring us a great sense of peace.

We are gathered to pray for peace, and we seek that peace through the Sacred Heart of Jesus and also through the Immaculate Heart of Mary. We want our hearts to be turned towards them, and so that we can think thoughts of peace and work for peace and establish a world in which peace prevails over violence and hatred. This torch travels from parish to parish, city to city, state to state, from country to country. Why? To represent our desire to pray for peace so that the kingdom of God will be realized among us.

which is a beautiful opportunity to spend time with Jesus in the Eucharist. Earlier today we celebrated Mass, receiving Jesus into our bodies as his body, blood, soul, and divinity unite intimately with us. And then this special time to just be in prayer. Hopefully be able to have that grace of the Holy Spirit to quiet our hearts, to be able to listen in our hearts to the voice of God Almighty. So hopefully during the Holy Hour, it's an opportunity for that very same Holy Spirit, as Christ incarnate is before them, to speak into the language of our hearts. Personally speaking, I find Holy Hours rather difficult because I tend to do what I'm doing now, which is talking, either talking verbally or talking in my mind. And it's a difficult and a reality that needs the grace of God situation to just simply be quiet. And oftentimes by his grace to allow us to be present to him. So thank God for this opportunity to be here, to be able to speak with you. Pray for me and other priests that we would avail ourselves to spending time to listen to Christ.

Dear children, I invite you to get to know my son better through prayer and charity. Let pure and open hearts learn to listen to what my son tells you in order to see spiritually. That as one people of God in communion with my son, you testify to the truth with your life. Pray, my children, that together with my son, you can bring only peace, joy, and love to all your brothers and sisters. I am with you, and I bless you with a mother's blessing.

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1: Amen.
0: The Lord be with you.
1: And with your spirit.
0: Dear sisters and brothers, as we begin these sacred mysteries, let us first call to mind our sins and ask our Lord to grant us his peace, his mercy, and his forgiveness. Lord Jesus, you came to heal the contrite of heart. Lord, have mercy.
1: Lord, have mercy.
0: You came to call sinners to yourself. Christ, have mercy.
1: Christ, have mercy.
0: You are seated at the right hand of the Father to intercede for us. Lord, have mercy.
1: Lord, have mercy.
0: May Almighty God have mercy on us, forgive us our sins, and bring us to everlasting life.
1: Amen.
0: Let us pray. O God, who show the light of your truth to those who go astray,

0: astray, so that they may return to the right path. Give all who for the faith they profess are accounted Christians the grace to reject whatever is contrary to the name of Christ and to strive after all that does it honor. Through our Lord Jesus Christ, your Son, who lives and reigns with you in the unity of the Holy Spirit, one God forever and ever.
1: Amen. A reading from the book of the prophet Isaiah. When Hezekiah was mortally ill, the prophet Isaiah, son of Amos, came and said to him, "Thus says the Lord, put your house in order, for you are about to die. You shall not recover." Then Hezekiah turned his face to the wall and prayed to the Lord, "O Lord, remember how faithfully and wholeheartedly I conducted myself in your presence, doing what was pleasing to you." And Hezekiah wept bitterly. Then the word of the Lord came to Isaiah, "Go, tell Hezekiah, thus says the Lord, the God of your father David, I have heard your prayer and seen your tears. I will heal you. In 3 days you shall go up to the Lord's temple. I will add 15 years to your life. I will rescue you and this city from the hand of the king of Assyria. I will be a shield to this city." Isaiah then ordered a poultice of figs to be taken and applied to the boil that he might recover. Then Hezekiah asked, "What is the sign that I shall go up to the temple of the Lord?" Isaiah answered, "This will be the sign for you from the Lord, that he will do what he has promised. See, I will make the shadow cast by the sun on the stairway to this terrace of Ahaz go back the 10 steps it has advanced." So the sun came back the 10 steps it had advanced. The word of the Lord. You saved my life, O Lord, I shall not die. You saved my life, O Lord, I shall not die. Once I said, in the noontime of life I must depart. To the gates of the netherworld I shall be consigned for the rest of my years. You saved my life, O Lord, I shall not die. I said, I shall see the Lord no more in the land of the living. No longer shall I behold my fellow men among those who dwell in the world. You saved my life, O Lord, I shall not die. My dwelling, like a shepherd's tent, is struck down and borne away from me. You have folded up my life like a weaver who severs the last thread. You saved my life, O Lord, I shall not die. Those live whom the Lord protects. Yours is the life of my spirit. You have given me health and life. You saved my life, O Lord, I shall not die.

0: The Lord be with you. A reading from the Holy Gospel according to Matthew. Jesus was going through a field of grain on the Sabbath. His disciples were hungry and began to pick the heads of grain and eat them. When the Pharisees saw this, they said to him, "See, your disciples are doing what is unlawful to do on the Sabbath." He said to them, "Have you not read what David did when he and his companions were hungry, how he went into the house of God and ate the bread of offering, which neither he nor his companions, but only the priests, could lawfully eat? Or have you not read in the law that on the Sabbath, the priests serving in the temple violate the Sabbath and are innocent? I say to you, something greater than the temple is here. If you knew what this meant, 'I desire mercy, not sacrifice,' you would not have condemned these innocent men. For the Son of Man is Lord of the Sabbath." The Gospel of the Lord. It's important for us to know in our faith that we have a lot of guidelines, and we have suggestions, and we have invitations of ways to properly, as a community, as a church, to worship God. We are expected to be, we hope we always come here on Sundays and holy days of obligation. We are encouraged to have a disciplined prayer life, adoration, the Holy Rosary, the Breviary. We are, of course, invited to come to Mass every day and to always be present with the sacrament. We are a few times over the year asked to fast, like on Ash Wednesday and Good Friday. And we have these guidelines that help us to be disciplined in our faith, and penances that put God before our own will and our own comforts. But all those things at the end of the day are very important, but we must always know that they're just guidelines that God has given us, like the third commandment of keeping holy days holy, and our faith through the centuries has given us. But always the attitude around it, our heart and our mind around these things, is that we're doing it because not only do we love God, but we need God. And when we have a structure, it's easier, but we must always know that we are the ones that are in need and not the other way around. Because sometimes the Pharisaical, very dangerous Pharisaical attitude can come in. And it, by the way, it's one of, there's temptations that can affect us all. And sometimes when we're trying even harder to have our faith and be more disciplined, sometimes the enemy is going to try to get us in somehow. And sometimes Pharisaical attitudes will be one of those ways in which we are impressed with ourselves by the fact that we are covering all of our bases in the way that we are worshiping God. And we think, therefore, that God has to listen to us, that God is impressed with us in the sense that we deserve something that other people don't, and that we also get to feel better about ourselves than other people that are slacking in their faith. And then the whole thing, in a way, graces will still be there, of course, but a lot of it will be wasted by not having the right attitude. When it's the other way around, we were created to love God by a God that created us to be loved by Him. And that love relationship is something that, of course, like any love relationship, there are things that we do to make it, to show it. But in the end, the love comes first, and everything else is organically added to it because we want to. And to realize also that, like these disciples that were hungry on the Sabbath, and Jesus said, "Go and eat the heads of the grain, as David and the priests do, because I am the Lord of the Sabbath," we too are hungry at the end of the day. God knows that we are hungry for His love and for His peace and for His presence in our life. And we should acknowledge that we too are hungry for receiving that grace of God. And when we realize that we are the ones that first and foremost need Him, and that this is a privilege for us to be here, and that it's the greatest thing about our humanity is that we have that capacity to be so connected with our Creator, is something that in itself is worth everything. And of course, we happily will follow all of the disciplines of our faith, and all the more, and pray even more than what's expected, because we want to, because it's who we are and who we need in our lives, is that relationship. And like any relationship of true love, it happens happily and organically, with some days are harder than others, but in the end, it's about the other. And this is what God wants us for us. It's about Him and each of us hungry for Him. And He, as Jesus tells us many times, I thirst, is hungry for our love too. Let us give one another that love. The disciplines are there, but never let's ever substitute those disciplines over, first and foremost, this beautiful love relationship with God. God bless you. And now, let us ask our Heavenly Father to help us with all of our needs. For the church, may God raise up individuals to respond generously to the call to serve as priests, religious, and deacons. Let us pray to the Lord.
1: Lord, hear our prayer.
0: For civic leaders, may they serve with integrity and justice and promote the good of all. Let us pray to the Lord.
1: Lord, hear our prayer.
0: For those serving in the armed forces, may God guide and protect them in their service. Let us pray to the Lord.
1: Lord, hear our prayer.
0: For this assembly, may God inspire our words and actions in sharing the gospel message. Let us pray to the Lord.
1: Lord, hear our prayer.
0: For those who have died, especially for Reverend Christopher Cicero, that through God's mercy they may find rest in the perpetual light of heaven, we pray to the Lord.
1: Lord, hear our prayer.
0: Almighty Father, look with kindness on our petitions and answer them in accord with your holy will. We ask this through Christ our Lord.
1: Amen.

0: Pray, brothers and sisters, that this, my sacrifice and yours, may be acceptable to God, our Almighty Father.
1: May the Lord accept the sacrifice at your hands for the praise and glory of his name, for our good and the good of all his holy church.
0: Look upon the offerings of the church, O Lord, as she makes her prayer to you, and grant that when consumed by those who believe, they may bring ever greater holiness through Christ our Lord.
1: Amen.
0: The Lord be with you.
1: And with your spirit.
0: Lift up your hearts.
1: We lift them up to the Lord.
0: Let us give thanks to the Lord our God.
1: It is right and just.
0: It is truly right and just, our duty and our salvation, always and everywhere to give you thanks, Lord, Holy Father, Almighty and Eternal God. For in goodness you created man, and when he was justly condemned, in mercy you redeemed him through Christ our Lord. Through him the angels praise your majesty, dominions adore, and powers tremble before you. Heaven and the virtues of heaven and the blessed seraphim worship together with exaltation. May our voices, we pray, join with theirs in humble praise as we acclaim.

You are indeed holy, O Lord, the fount of all holiness. Make holy, therefore, these gifts, we pray, by sending down your Spirit upon them like the dewfall, so that they may become for us the body and blood of our Lord Jesus Christ. At the time he was betrayed and entered willingly into his passion, he took bread and, giving thanks, broke it and gave it to his disciples, saying, "Take this, all of you, and eat of it, for this is my body, which will be given up for you."

In a similar way, when supper was ended, he took the chalice and once more giving thanks, he gave it to his disciples, saying, "Take this, all of you, and drink from it. For this is the chalice of my blood, the blood of the new and eternal covenant, which will be poured out for you and for many for the forgiveness of sins. Do this in memory of me."

Therefore, as we celebrate the memorial of his death and resurrection, we offer you, Lord, the bread of life and the chalice of salvation, giving thanks that you have held us worthy to be in your presence and minister to you. Humbly, we pray that partaking of the body and blood of Christ, we may be gathered into one by the Holy Spirit. Remember, Lord, your church spread throughout the world, and bring her to the fullness of charity together with Leo, our Pope, and Ronald, our Bishop, and all the clergy. Remember also our brothers and sisters who have fallen asleep in the hope of the resurrection, and all who have died in your mercy. Welcome them into the light of your face. Have mercy on us all, we pray, that with the Blessed Virgin Mary, Mother of God, with Blessed Joseph, her spouse, with the blessed apostles, Saint Patrick, and all the saints who have pleased you throughout the ages, we may merit to be co-heirs to eternal life and may praise and glorify you through your Son, Jesus Christ. Through him and with him and in him, O God, Almighty Father, in the unity of the Holy Spirit, all glory and honor is yours forever and ever.

0: At the Savior's command, informed by divine teaching, we dare to say, Our Father, who art in heaven, hallowed be thy name. Thy kingdom come, thy will be done, on earth as it is in heaven. Give us this day our daily bread, and forgive us our trespasses, as we forgive those who trespass against us. And lead us not into temptation, but deliver us from evil. Deliver us, Lord, we pray, from every evil. Graciously grant peace in our days, that by the help of your mercy, we may be always free from sin and safe from all distress as we await the blessed hope and the coming of our Savior, Jesus Christ.
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Behold the Lamb of God, and behold him who takes away the sins of the world. Blessed are those called to the supper of the Lamb. Lord, I am not worthy that you should enter under my roof, but only say the word, and my soul shall be healed.

0: Let us pray. 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
1: Amen.
0: The Lord be with you.
1: And with your spirit.
0: And may Almighty God bless you, the Father, and the Son, and the Holy Spirit.
1: Amen.

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0: And have a blessed day, everyone.
1: You too, Father.
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I never doubted my faith in Jesus. I tried to live my life, you know, in as holy way as I knew how. Phases where I would try and pray more, but then there would be phases where, you know, I was went through the motions. My prayer ever since I was very young was, God, please bring me a church. Please show me a church where I feel accepted. And I did pray that every night. That was a very constant thing. I never dreamt it would be the Catholic Church, because at the time I had a lot of huge misconceptions about the Catholic Church. I thought it was I thought they worshiped statues. I had all these different weird preconceived notions. I started going to Mass with a girl who's my best friend, and I still thought it was weird. I didn't understand what was going on in the Mass. I didn't know what the Eucharist was. I didn't know the significance of the Eucharist. But I felt very, very drawn to the Mass. I felt very peaceful there. I loved that it was the same every time. It was the same everywhere. And it got me really curious about the Catholic Church. One day, after going to Mass for several, I guess, maybe a year or so, on and off going to Mass with this friend, I just sort of offhandedly said to her, you know, I think I'm going to become Catholic. It was just something that kind of came out. I hadn't really planned on it or planned on saying that. And my friend's mother, who was in the next room, overheard me, and she said, well, you know, RCIA starts next week. You could start going. And it started with an inquiry session that was very not intimidating for me, where basically you go, you get your questions answered. And so I started going with my best friend who went with me, and every issue that I ever had with the Catholic Church was answered. Praying to saints was a big one for me. The devotion to saints and to Mary is something that's supposed to draw us near to Jesus, and that's the reason why we do it. That kind of went along with, I wasn't completely sure that the Catholic Church was centered around Jesus. I wasn't sure about that, I didn't know, but then I realized that it was. The Catholic Church is completely centered around Jesus. Another one was the Eucharist. It kind of scared me when I figured out that Catholics actually believed that it was the body and blood of Jesus Christ. As I thought about it more, prayed about it more, you know, the notion just became so much more of a beautiful concept to me, and just so much more incredible that God, you know, would allow this miracle to happen everywhere, every day, you know, for us. And it was a possibility as mortal humans to actually touch Jesus. I had a big problem before with authority. I thought that it was cultish, I guess, beforehand, but more and more as I learn about church doctrine and practice the Catholic faith, it's such a human necessity for us to have these rules to help us live our lives in a holy way. It's great having the sacrament of reconciliation. I'm not one to have, you know, divine prophecies from God. I never really hear, you know, God's voice in the morning telling me what to do, but this was one of the few things in my life that I was positive God was telling me to do. And that Easter, I was confirmed. I think the best part is it's the most direct and wonderful way to, like, grow closer to God. As a Catholic, everything's there for you. Exploring just the theology and the history of the church and the stories of different saints and how God works in other people's hearts.

and how other people experience God. Having an increasingly steady prayer life and going to Mass, I feel like God has given me more of an inner peace and a very grace-given joy, I guess. Happiness and joy are very different things, and I feel like even though I'm not always happy, I very much always have joy every day. I would certainly tell somebody to just pray. God, give me the truth. Show me the truth. I mean, that's all you need. And if you keep that at a constant prayer, God will show you the truth. He's said so, and he's done it for me, and he's done it for a lot of people, and he will do it for everybody who asks.

I think from an early age, I had sort of low self-esteem, not a whole lot of confidence. And I started to experiment in drugs and got in with the wrong crowd. I was just going in the wrong direction and was really lost. And I had a very difficult time breaking from that group of people because it left me alone. I, at the time, was living in a farmhouse, and we had women over. These guys were all kind of doing drugs. My dad called me one day and he asked me, would you like to go to confession, you know? And I said, it was hard to turn him down. I said, okay, sure, can you give me a ride? He came out, picked me up. We went to confession that evening. He started talking to me about the prodigal son and God's love for us and his willingness to always take us back. He dropped me off. But what started to happen inside me is that conflict that I was living. I felt like I was almost going to explode. And this tree in the front yard, I knew, had two branches that were parallel to each other that you could literally lay down up in this tree, 15 feet up. I got up in this tree, and all of a sudden, as I got comfortable, my life was going before me. Regret and remorse just overcame me, you know, and I started breaking down as a young man. I just started crying. And this probably went on for a half hour. I was amazed because I noticed something going on in the background. And as I cried harder, the wind would speed up in the tree. It would just increase in its velocity. It was like a switch on a fan was turned up. My different levels, degrees of emotion expressed in crying were perfectly coincided with the wind in the tree. I knew without any doubt that God was there, that he was coming to me, like the father in the prodigal son story saying, Chris, come back to me. You know, I love you. I don't condemn you. I forgive you. Interesting enough, I climbed out of that tree that night. I went back into this farmhouse and I was a changed man. I was different. I knew who I was and I wasn't going to hold back anymore. So I shared with two fellows that were there that night that I had known for quite some time. Just frankly told them I was giving my life back to God. And I have not since that time turned back. It has really sustained me since. So whenever I go through a difficulty now, I go back to that experience with the Lord. So that doesn't mean everything's perfect. I need God to be a daily part of my life. He's, over the years, has been so faithful to me, in giving me everything I need to live this life, to live it successfully. The Catholic faith is so rich. All of the sacraments, confession, the Eucharist, are just seen as paramount in our experience as Christians. It's amazing that my dad talked to me about the prodigal son that night. God's love is equally vast and outreaching to every human being. And I would just say, just simply ask God to reveal himself to you. Nothing to lose, everything to gain. Be open and ask God to show you his truth as to who you are and the life he has for you. Without him, I would be lost forever, and death was awaiting me, and really turned to him, and don't regret ever having done that.

So I grew up in a Catholic home, so I was blessed to have the faith passed down to me. I remember my dad, he would pray evening prayer with my brothers and I. When he would talk about the strength of the Lord and his strong right arm, he would flex his bicep, and I would look up at my dad, and I would just look at him with wonder and awe. And I would say, if that's what God is like, he casts down the mighty from their thrones and raises up the lowly with his strong right arm, then God must be really awesome. We would go to Mass on Sunday, and it would appease our conscience, our obligation, our duty to go to Mass on Sunday, and the rest of the week was ours. My brothers and I, we all played hockey. We're all very good at sports growing up. And hockey for me was my idol. My parents sent my brothers and I to public schools. I wasn't prepared for the promiscuity, the immorality. I gained a whole new set of friends. You know, they would talk about doing drugs. They would talk about promiscuity. They were popular, and I wanted to be popular. You know, I wanted to fit in. I wanted to belong. And so I did what they did. Sixth grade to all through the eighth grade, as well did my brothers as well, you know. So one day, I was watching TV, and they're advertising the rosary on EWTN three times a day. And as I was just sitting there, just imagine my heart is like a rock, and for the first time, God's chisel of mercy struck it.

a crack was formed, and his light touched the center of my heart for the first time. And I just cried. I didn't know what it was. I didn't know where it was coming from. I just knew that it was more powerful than anything else I had experienced in my life. I wanted more. And so 3 times a day with EWTN for 3 months, I prayed the rosary. I did it in secret. I didn't want my family to find out. One time my brother did catch me and he started kicking me while I was praying the rosary. But I didn't care because all I wanted was that peace. Mary is preparing my heart to be introduced to her son. And it was after doing that for 3 months that I found out that my grandparents signed us up for this youth conference. I don't even remember what the talks were about because I didn't care at the time. Saturday night, what they do is you have 3,000 teens in a tent with praise and worship music on the stage, and the priest goes up and down the aisles with the monstrance with Jesus and the Blessed Sacrament. The priest, every step that he took closer to me, it was like a step closer to the sun. And for the first time, his love, his mercy, I felt like my heart was going to explode and melt at the same time. Jesus' presence in the Eucharist became so real. It fell on my knees, it was so powerful. And I just started crying because his mercy and his love was just flooding my heart. And I just let him do it. I let him love me. I let him overshadow me with his power, his presence. So I gave him my life. So after about five minutes of crying like a fat baby, I looked over and saw to see what my brothers were doing, you know? And they were on their knees crying. I did not overcome all of my favorite sins overnight. You know, it took a while, you know, for me to allow God the Father's love to come into my life. But I began to see him as the loving, kind, gentle Father, who at the same time is a ferocious lion, you know, looking to devour us with his love. Do you have any idea how much you are loved by the Father? And there is nothing you can do about that. There's a person standing right here, overshadowing you right now, looking at you with his furious love. I saw that time, now in retrospect, when I met Christ in the Eucharist in Steubenville as the Father embracing me with his love. You know, the prodigal son said, you know, Father, hire me as one of your servants, when in reality his identity as a son is what the Father wanted to restore. And the Father wouldn't ever hire him out as one of his servants. So to know that that's how the Father always looked at me, as a precious son, and there's nothing I can do about that. If you want to live on the edge, you know, ask Jesus first thing in the morning, what do you want me to do today? So I give Christ, you know, the first fruits of the morning, daily mass. You know, without the Eucharist, I wouldn't have the strength to do what I do every day. And my constant relationship with Mary. I wouldn't be here without Mary. You know, the rosary, without the rosary, you know, most people hit a brick wall in their relationship with Jesus because they don't know the greatest disciple. So if I were to say anything to anybody, wanted to hear anything, you know, there's so many voices in the world, there's only one voice of truth, and the truth says that you are precious. The Father loves you, and he invites you to a life that far surpasses any kind of relationship you could possibly have here on earth with any other human, and that it's free. It just costs you your life. Because it cost him his life. So be bold, don't be afraid, give him your life, and you'll experience a joy that is worth dying for.

Everybody, I'm William Hours. I'm a freshman here at Ave Maria, and this is my testimony. So, I have a great family. I was blessed to be born and grew up Catholic. I have three awesome sisters and two great parents. We've always been pretty close family. My parents, super supportive always. My sisters are my best friends. I'm from Louisiana, really close, big family. It was a blessing growing up. And I started off going to Catholic elementary school. And then after that, I was homeschooled for a while. Going to co-ops, not always Catholic, but it was good stuff. And I think during that time, I was pretty close to my family. It was a blessing to be homeschooled for sure. Just to have a faith-based education during that time. And then I guess the conflict with my story generally starts whenever I'm homeschooled through middle school, and then I go back to real school in the eighth grade. I've always played sports and been pretty competitive in it. So I had that desire to play in high school for real school. And whenever I went to a great, it was a Christian private school, it wasn't Catholic, but it was a good thing. But whenever I got there, my mom was reluctant to send me just because, I don't know, she had inkling that this formation that we'd formed at home would be maybe kind of penetrated and corroded with the world. I got to eighth grade and nothing crazy, but I could see like I was easily influenced. It started with just like mischievous stuff and joking around in the classroom, as well as just causing some trouble. I was always a good student, still focused on sports a lot, but I got to the ninth grade and I was exposed to some partying and some drinking and different substance abuse. And I didn't know how to say no at that time, and looking back, I wish I could have been that better example, but I was still weak as well. So we were all a really tight group all throughout high school, but it just kind of progressed. Freshman year was that little taste, and then by summer going into sophomore year, it was a lot more. Sophomore year was a big struggle just because I was leaning on that kind of stuff and was not trying to develop any kind of personal or intimate relationship with Christ. It was sports and social time. I was growing more distant with my family. I think it was later that the spring of 2023, a close friend from he was my best friend in elementary school. And then as we got older, we went to different schools. We were still good friends and we saw each other. He passed away, and that was, as a 16-year-old, that was really hard. Just trying to find something to take my mind off of it at all times, trying to run away from my problems. I went to a Steubenville, and I had a small encounter, like another seed was planted, another thing was like struck in my heart. But because of that encounter, I was so convicted, and I had that healthy, holy guilt in my actions. So coming into that, my senior year, it was a great summer. I loved it so much, but I kind of ended off with a big bang, almost like that last dance. And after the end of that summer, of a lot of unhealthy activity, I knew something had to change. So I just jumped into it. I just said, okay, before my senior year, every single day before I go to school, wake up 15, 20 minutes early, pray rosary. And it just, so I,
not even knowing

I had to almost relearn how to pray the rosary. And then September 13th of 2024, that year, a good close friend in our class passed away in a car accident, and that kind of just brought everyone down. I feel like God became really silent in my life, but thankfully my mother really helped me during that time. She kind of just kept on asking, kept on coming to me, and then just kind of cracked me. I just kind of opened up for the first time in who knows how long. And then it kind of becoming like a habitual thing, a healthy thing. And my mom's been asking me to go to spiritual direction since I was, since she noticed something changing about me. And I had always pushed it away. And at this point in my life, God had really let me fall on my face, thankfully. And I said, yes, please bring me to spiritual direction. My spiritual director is a priest in Baton Rouge, Louisiana, and Father Andrew. And it helped me so much, just continually talking things out, what I'm struggling with, and being honest in my prayer. Father Andrew told me, whenever I said, the Lord's just not close to me. I'm giving him everything I have, and I'm being ignored. He said, Will, sometimes the Lord is so close that it's blinding to our human eyes. His light is shining so bright in your life that you can't see it. His voice is so loud that it's deafening to your ears. And that's stuck with me since that day. So anytime I'm in those times of desolation, I lean back on that quote from Father Andrew. And more steps started coming in my spiritual life. And I learned the importance of expression and talking it out, of community. I started seeing counseling. I started going to more spiritual direction. Started praying more, being honest within my prayer. So I really had to lean on the Lord. And I just prayed all summer long after my senior year going into college. Lord, please, please, please provide me with a healthy community. Brothers and sisters that are strong in their Catholic faith that I can lean on and grow with and have fun with as well. My plan was to go to LSU with all my buddies and be there at home for my 4 years. And my mom, early on, whenever I was looking for colleges, my senior year, she told me about Ave Maria, and I immediately shut it down. But she kept on planting those seeds, talking to me, putting it in my ear. And it wasn't until that I had that realization that I need Catholic community, and I need to surround myself with the people I want to be like in order to get to heaven, that I realized that Ave might really be an option. And I started looking into it. And it's in Florida. It's on the beach. It's great community. Got the opportunity to play basketball. The Lord just started opening up so many doors. And into that summer, I said, Lord, please bless me with good community. And I got here, and that's all I got. I just showered with love and great friends and great people. And a true devotion and consecration to our mother. And looking back on it, I got here and reflected, and I thought about that first conviction. Will, just pray the rosary, one a day, at the beginning of my senior year. And I realized that was Mary trying to bring me back to her son in order to come to her college. And one final message I'd like to leave with y'all is that you're never alone, first of all, even whenever you don't hear anything. But pray to the Mother of Christ. Develop a devotion to Mary. Pray the rosary every single day. She wants to take your hand, she wants to hold you tight, and she wants to bring you to her son, okay? You may feel like you're stuck in a spot in life. You may be too deep to get out of it. You're never too deep, I promise. Mary will pull you right up, bring you to her son. Jesus loves and cherishes you so, so much.

So develop a devotion to Our Lady and pray hard every single day. And don't give up. Keep going. Keep going. There's ups and downs in life, but God's always there. God bless, guys.

I am part of the Diocese of Savannah's evangelization team, and I had the privilege of working with both fellow staff members, local parishes and pastors, and the national pilgrimage team to help plan the routes along the coast of Georgia for our segment of the Eucharistic pilgrimage. We were thrilled to have Jesus traveling through our territory along the coastline where the original Spanish missionaries and later Benedictine missions served in our mission diocese. Jesus is present to us in a very real way in the Eucharist. It's such a gift that he left us to help carry us to heaven. Just like manna in the desert for the Israelites, this is spiritual food that will help us get to heaven. And it's so important to remind ourselves, but also to witness to the community, which is mostly Protestant in our area, about the truth and beauty of the Blessed Sacrament and the real presence of Christ in the Eucharist. Spending time with Jesus in adoration is such a gift. It's a moment to spend with him in his presence and to let everything else fall away, to just be present in the moment with the real presence of Christ in the Blessed Sacrament. Our team spends time in adoration every week. We begin all of our weekly meetings in adoration, and that sets the tone. When we're all speaking to Jesus, even if it's in the silence of our hearts, we're all connected with him and we meet in our prayers. That allows us to be more productive and to stay on task with doing what Jesus wants us to do. I'm a convert to the Catholic faith, so the Eucharist, Jesus, is so important to me. God is the foundation of everything that I do. He's the center of my being and my purpose. We want to invite others to know him, to love him, and to be assured of the gift of the faith, to know and love Jesus, and to journey with us to heaven. This has been an amazing experience to meet young people who wanted to spend 6 weeks traveling with Jesus through the original 13 colonies. It's a reminder that the foundation of our faith is much larger and longer than 250 years, that it's eternal. Working with people from all over the country, with a national team, with our own Dawson team, and with the parish communities who took such great pride in opening their lives and homes and communities to make this a beautiful, beautiful celebration of our Catholic faith, was eye-opening, amazing. Jesus took our humble offerings and plans and turned them into something beautiful, a testimony and a witness to everyone who encountered him along the way.

Dear children, I invite you all to be bearers of the peace and joy of the resurrected Jesus for all those who are far from prayer, so that Jesus' love through your lives transforms them to a new life of conversion and holiness. Thank you for answering my call.

In the name of the Father, and of the Son, and of the Holy Spirit. Amen. Prayer of Adoration. I adore you, Jesus, true God and true man, present in this Holy Eucharist, kneeling before you and united in spirit with all the faithful on earth and all the saints in heaven. In gratitude for so great a blessing, I love you with all my heart, for you are worthy of all praise and adoration. Lord Jesus Christ, may I never offend you with my lack of love. May your Eucharistic presence refresh me in body and soul. Mary, Mother of the Eucharistic Lord, pray for us and obtain for us a greater love for Jesus. My Lord Jesus Christ, your Eucharistic presence teaches me how to love as you have loved. In your great love, you continue to give yourself, body, blood, soul, and divinity, in this sacrament of love.

As we pray here in your Eucharistic presence, enkindle in us the fire of your gospel. Nourish us with your love and compassion, so that we may be your living presence to all we meet. Amen.

We unite ourselves with the Immaculate Heart of Mary, all the angels and saints in heaven, the souls in purgatory, and all the just on earth, joined with the Holy Sacrifice celebrated in all masses across the earth. We offer our prayers, our tears, joys, and our sufferings to Jesus for the conversion of sinners and the salvation of the dying. O Lord, how truly great you are. My soul calls out to adore you. All glory, all praise to you, Father and Son and Holy Spirit, as it was in the beginning, is now, and will be forever. Almighty and eternal God, we kneel, we prostrate our very selves before your holy altar. Our deepest desire is purely to adore you, you living and present, Son in the most blessed sacrament. Through the endless merits of the Sacred Heart of Jesus, may souls find salvation and reparation for their sins by the Church and the Pope, all the clergy, and all the apostles of prayer. O King of Kings, King of the highest lineage that has ever been, made small and has remained in this host. Jesus, we believe that you are truly present in this sacrament of love. With infinite love, you love us. Here you receive us with open arms and fill us with peace, interceding for us to the Father to obtain all that truly makes us happy and holy. We have come to worship you in spirit and truth. Here you are yourself, and we know that your heart burns for each one of us, and that you long to be loved by each of us in return. You come with infinite love and humility in the Sacred Host, so that we may not be afraid to draw near to you. We ask that through the Immaculate Heart of Mary, we learn to love you with perfect love, so that we can forgive others as you forgive. We bless you, Lord, for the gift of yourself in the Holy Eucharist. We adore you as the treasure of our hearts. We praise you for your infinite mercy. We want to console you for those who do not love you, and to ask you with trust that you will open the gates of your love upon the whole world, that all may be one in your divine will, in your love, and in your heart. Our Lord and our God, you are the living water that renews, loves, rejoices, and flows from your heart in the Eucharist for all those who come to you. We praise you and we bless you. All glory be to you, Jesus, for this sacrament of unity.

that brings us today to you in a lasting friendship, in a divine intimacy, where you prove without a doubt that God is love. Give me, Jesus, that perfect love that casts out everything of fear, and that our souls may find the rest they need, living in your tenderness. Free our minds from all anxiety and discomfort, so that with the confidence of a child, we can surrender to you along with our freedom and understanding through the Immaculate Heart of Mary. Eucharistic Heart of Jesus, burning with love for us, inflame our hearts with love for you, until with you we have one will, so that we can love the things that you love and do what you would do, because you have said, "Everyone who does the will of my Father is my brother, my sister, and my mother." Center our lives in the depth of your love, Jesus, so that we may be free from the seductions of the flesh and of the passing things of this world. May we find joy in your friendship, our treasure in your love, our riches in your merits, our weakness in your grace, our happiness in union with you, and peace in the Father's will. All praise to you, Jesus, for your power and love in the Blessed Sacrament.

The Canticle of Saint Peter. Christ suffered for you and left you an example to have you follow in his footsteps. He did no wrong. No deceit was found in his mouth. When he was insulted, he returned no insult. When he was made to suffer, he did not counter with threats. Instead, he delivered himself up to the one who judges justly. In his own body, he brought our sins to the cross.

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By his wounds you were healed.

Psalm 6, a penitential psalm. O Lord, rebuke me not in your anger, nor discipline me in your wrath. Be gracious to me, O Lord, for I am languishing. Heal me, O Lord, for my bones are troubled. My soul also is greatly troubled. But you, O Lord, how long? Turn, O Lord, deliver my life. Save me for the sake of your steadfast love. For in death there is no remembrance of you. In Sheol, who will give you praise? I am weary with my moaning. Every night I flood my bed with tears. I drench my couch with my weeping. My eye wastes away because of grief. It grows weak because of all my foes. Depart from me, all you workers of evil, for the Lord has heard the sound of my weeping. The Lord has heard my plea. The Lord accepts my prayer. All my enemies shall be ashamed and greatly troubled. They shall turn back and be put to shame in a moment.

The Litany of Humility, composed by Raphael Cardinal Mary Delval. O Jesus, meek and humble of heart, hear me. From the desire of being esteemed, deliver me, O Jesus. From the desire of being loved, deliver me, O Jesus. From the desire of being extolled, deliver me, O Jesus. From the desire of being honored, deliver me, O Jesus. From the desire of being praised, deliver me, O Jesus. From the desire of being consulted, deliver me, O Jesus. From the desire of being approved, deliver me, O Jesus. From the fear of being humiliated, deliver me, O Jesus. From the fear of being despised, deliver me, O Jesus. From the fear of suffering rebukes, deliver me, O Jesus. From the fear of being calumniated, deliver me, O Jesus. From the fear of being forgotten, deliver me, O Jesus. From the fear of being ridiculed, deliver me, O Jesus. From the fear of being suspected, deliver me, O Jesus. That others may be loved more than I, Jesus, grant me the grace to desire it. That others may be esteemed more than I, Jesus, grant me the grace to desire it. That in the opinion of the world, others may increase and I may decrease, Jesus, grant me the grace to desire it. That others may be chosen and I set aside, Jesus, grant me the grace to desire it. That others may be praised and I go unnoticed, Jesus, grant me the grace to desire it. That others may be preferred to me in everything, Jesus, grant me the grace to desire it. That others may become holier than I, provided that I become as holy as I should, Jesus, grant me the grace to desire it. Amen.

In this Lenten season, we join our prayers with those of the many listeners and viewers who have phoned

prayers to the Lord. For Father Brian in Boston, in thanksgiving for his priesthood, in this first year of priesthood with all its joys and challenges. For Father Brian, we raise our prayers to the Lord. We pray for Bob in Virginia, for his health and his healing. We pray to the Lord. We pray for Suzanne in Connecticut, for her sincere request that her adult children return to the sacraments with full love and full joy. We pray to the Lord. We pray for Amelia in San Antonio, who asks us to hold in prayer her sisters, her brothers, her sons, and Jacob's healing. For Amelia and all of the people whom she holds in prayer, we pray to the Lord. Maria in San Antonio asks for our prayers to help heal her physical infirmities that she suffers with. For Maria, in this period of physical suffering, we raise our prayers to the Lord. Teresa in Delaware asks us to raise our voices in prayers of thanksgiving for an answered intention. For Teresa, in thanksgiving for her prayers being heard and answered, we pray to the Lord. RJ in San Antonio asks for our prayers for her healing. For RJ, we pray and lift those prayers to the Lord. We pray for Richard, who reminds us to pray for the souls in purgatory, for peace, and for the needs of families. We join our prayers with those of Richard and raise them up to the Lord. We pray today for Jim's intentions, for the protection of those driving on the roads. For Jim's intention, we offer our prayers to the Lord. Marilyn in Roseville, Michigan asks for our prayers in support of her resolution of financial problems, for the just resolution of her financial issues. We raise Marilyn's prayers and intentions to the Lord. Darla in Houston asks us to pray for Pat, for Pat's healing from strokes and cancer and physical pain. As we unite our prayers with Darla, we pray for Pat's healing.

healing and raise those prayers to the Lord. Sandra in Tallahassee asks us to pray for the soul of her husband. Eternal rest grant unto him, O Lord, and may perpetual light shine upon him. May he rest in peace. And we unite our prayers for Sandra that she might find peace at this time as well. We pray to the Lord. Adelaida in Livermore, California, asks our prayers for Sherry, who has passed away. Eternal rest grant unto Sherry, O Lord, and may perpetual light shine upon her. May she rest in peace. May her soul and the souls of all the faithful departed, through the mercy of God, rest in peace. Javier in Ave Maria, Florida, asks for our prayers for his health. For Javier, we raise our voices and prayers to the Lord. Nora in Vail, Colorado, asks for our prayers as Catalina faces surgery and as Andres is healing. For Nora's intentions, we raise our prayers to the Lord. Ulysses in Detroit asks for our healing prayers for mental health issues and the difficulty that he is currently experiencing. For Ulysses and his needs, we pray to the Lord. Frederick in Detroit asks for healing and mental health and the restoration of his full mental health, and that he have capacity to rebuild a relationship with his family. For Frederick, for his healing, and for the restoration of family unity, we raise our prayers to the Lord. Maria in Salinas, California, asks that we pray for Vanessa's healing and for her health in general. We unite our prayers with Maria's intentions in raising our prayers for Vanessa to the Lord. Shannon in Provo, Texas, asks us to pray for her family, her marriage, her healing, and her protection. For all of Shannon's needs and intentions, we pray to the Lord. Judy in Towson, Maryland, asks our prayers for her sister and brother that they return to our Catholic faith. In support of Judy's intentions, we pray to the Lord. Benny in Americus, Georgia, asks us to pray for his healing. For Benny, for all of his needs, most particularly his healing, we pray to the Lord. Kaylee in San Antonio asks for our prayers for her father and for world peace. For these intentions,
we raise our prayers to the Lord. Patrick in Buffalo, New York, asks for our prayers that his hearing be healed. For Patrick, we pray to the Lord. Earl in Harlington, Texas, asks that we pray for his nieces and daughters. We unite our prayers with Earl's and raise them up to the Lord. Esperanza in Grand Prairie, Texas, asks us to pray for her healing. We pray for Esperanza's healing and raise these prayers to the Lord. Angela in Columbus, Georgia, asks us to pray for her health and for her mother's health. For these intentions, we pray to the Lord. Julia in Kerrville, Texas, asks that we pray for her daughter and for her daughter's boyfriend in healing from addiction. Also for her son-in-law's healing from addiction and his physical healing after a liver transplant. For all of Julia's intentions, we raise our prayers to the Lord. Maria seeks our fellowship in prayer as she struggles with school. For Maria, for her needs, we pray to the Lord. Benny asks us to pray for her health and her mom, Rosie, who has just died. Eternal rest grant unto Rosie, O Lord, and may perpetual light shine upon her. May she rest in peace. May we also wrap our prayerful support around Benny for her health. Grace in San Antonio, Texas, asks for prayers for Michael for his direction in life. For Michael, we pray to the Lord. Ivana in San Antonio asks us to pray for her grandson's safety. For this, we pray to the Lord. Serena in Hayward, California asks us to lift up our prayers for her healing from addiction and for dealing with struggles in her life. For Serena and all of her needs, we pray to the Lord. Sylvia in San Antonio asks for our prayers for her grandson as he recovers from an accident. For her grandson, we pray to the Lord. Dora in Del Rio, Texas, asks us to pray for her family and for the healing of her eyes. For these intentions, we pray to the Lord. Francis in San Antonio asks our prayers for health and peace. For these, we pray to the Lord. Ronald in Detroit asks for his brother's healing from diabetes and pneumonia. He asks for prayers for his father, whose house was flooded, and for his own healing from physical pain. For all of these intentions, we wrap our supportive prayers around Ronald and his family and raise these prayers to the Lord. Anne in Beeville, Texas,
has asked us to pray

for Charlie's healing. For Charlie, we pray to the Lord. Heavenly Father, in your great compassion and mercy and love, hear our prayers and all of the intentions that they embrace. We ask this through Jesus our Lord. Amen.

Psalm 130. The De Profundis, the prayer of a sinner trusting in the mercies of God. Out of the depths I call to you, Lord. Lord, hear my cry. May your ears be attentive to my cry for mercy. If you, Lord, keep account of sins, who can stand? But with you is forgiveness, and so you are revered. I wait for the Lord. My soul waits, and I hope for his word. My soul looks for the Lord more than sentinels for daybreak. Let Israel hope in the Lord, for with the Lord is mercy, and with him is plenteous redemption, and he will redeem Israel from all its sins. The Chaplet of the Holy Face of Jesus. In the name of the Father, and of the Son, and of the Holy Spirit. Amen. O God, come to my assistance. O Lord, make haste to help me. Glory be to the Father, and to the Son, and to the Holy Spirit, as it was in the beginning, is now, and ever shall be, world without end. Amen. My Jesus, mercy. In honor of the sense of touch of Jesus. Glory be to the Father, and to the Son, and to the Holy Spirit, as it was in the beginning, is now, and ever shall be, world without end. Amen. Arise, O Lord, and let thy enemies be scattered, and let them that hate thee flee from before thy face. Arise, O Lord, and let thy enemies be scattered, and let them that hate thee flee from before thy face. Arise, O Lord, and let thy enemies be scattered, and let them that hate thee flee from before thy face. Arise, O Lord, and let thy enemies be scattered, and let them that hate thee flee from before thy face. Arise, O Lord, and let thy enemies be scattered, and let them that hate thee flee from before thy face. Arise, O Lord, and let thy enemies be scattered, and let them that hate thee flee from before thy face. My Jesus, mercy, in honor of the sense of hearing of Jesus. Glory be to the Father, and to the Son, and to the Holy Spirit, as it was in the beginning, is now, and ever shall be, world without end. Amen. Arise, O Lord, and let thy enemies be scattered, and let them that hate thee flee from before thy face. Arise, O Lord, and let thy enemies be scattered, and let them that hate thee flee from before thy face. Arise, O Lord, and let thy enemies be scattered, and let them that hate thee flee from before thy face. Arise, O Lord, and let thy enemies be scattered, and let them that hate thee flee from before thy face. Arise, O Lord, and let thy enemies be scattered, and let them that hate thee flee from before thy face. Arise, O Lord, and let thy enemies be scattered, and let them that hate thee flee from before thy face. My Jesus, mercy. In honor of the sense of sight of Jesus. Glory be to the Father, and to the Son, and to the Holy Spirit, as it was in the beginning, is now, and ever shall be, world without end. Amen. Arise, O Lord, and let thy enemies be scattered, and let them that hate thee flee from before thy face. Arise, O Lord, and let thy enemies be scattered, and let them that hate thee flee from before thy face. Arise, O Lord, and let thy enemies be scattered, and let them that hate thee flee from before thy face. Arise, O Lord, and let thy enemies be scattered, and let them that hate thee flee from before thy face. Arise, O Lord, and let thy enemies be scattered, and let them that hate thee flee from before thy face. Arise, O Lord, and let thy enemies be scattered, and let them that hate thee flee from before thy face.
My Jesus, mercy, in honor of the sense of smell of Jesus. Glory be to the Father, and to the Son, and to the Holy Spirit, as it was in the beginning, is now, and ever shall be, world without end. Amen. Arise, O Lord, and let thy enemies be scattered, and let them that hate thee flee from before thy face. Arise, O Lord, and let thy enemies be scattered, and let them that hate thee flee from before thy face. Arise, O Lord, and let thy enemies be scattered, and let them that hate thee flee from before thy face. Arise, O Lord, and let thy enemies be scattered, and let them that hate thee flee from before thy face. Arise, O Lord, and let thy enemies be scattered, and let them that hate thee flee from before thy face. Arise, O Lord, and let thy enemies be scattered, and let them that hate thee flee from before thy face. My Jesus, mercy, in honor of the sense of taste of Jesus. Glory to the Father, and to the Son, and to the Holy Spirit, as it was in the beginning, is now, and ever shall be, world without end. Amen. Arise, O Lord, and let thy enemies be scattered, and let them that hate thee flee from before thy face. Arise, O Lord, and let thy enemies be scattered, and let them that hate thee flee from before thy face. Arise, O Lord, and let thy enemies be scattered, and let them that hate thee flee from before thy face. Arise, O Lord, and let thy enemies be scattered, and let them that hate thee flee from before thy face. Arise, O Lord, and let thy enemies be scattered, and let them that hate thee flee from before thy face. Arise, O Lord, and let thy enemies be scattered, and let them that hate thee flee from before thy face. My Jesus, mercy, let us recall to mind the public life of the Savior, and let us honor all the wounds of his adorable face. Glory be to the Father, and to the Son, and to the Holy Spirit, as it was in the beginning, is now, and ever shall be, world without end. Amen. Arise, O Lord, and let thy enemies be scattered, and let them that hate thee flee from before thy face. Arise, O Lord, and let thy enemies be scattered, and let them that hate thee flee from before thy face. Arise, O Lord, and let thy enemies be scattered, and let them that hate thee flee from before thy face. God, our protector, look upon us and cast thy eyes upon the face of thy Jesus. Amen. In the name of the Father, and of the Son, and of the Holy Spirit. Amen. Our going forth prayer. Lord Jesus Christ, we have spent this time of adoration and prayer in your Eucharistic presence. Fill our life with love, joy, peace, and kindness. Transform us by the power of the Holy Spirit into a living images of your compassionate presence. May we go forth from this hour of adoration and prayer to be your hands, feet, and heart to all those we meet. Risen Jesus, may we be surrounded by the radiance of your love. Amen. The divine praises. Blessed be God. Blessed be his holy name. Blessed be Jesus Christ, true God and true man. Blessed be the name of Jesus. Blessed be his most sacred heart. Blessed be his most precious blood. Blessed be Jesus in the most holy sacrament of the altar. Blessed be the Holy Spirit, the Paraclete. Blessed be the great Mother of God, Mary, most holy. Blessed be her holy and immaculate conception. Blessed be her glorious assumption. Blessed be the name of Mary, Virgin and Mother. Blessed be Saint Joseph, her most chaste spouse. Blessed be God in his angels and in his saints.

our purpose here in life is to walk with God and to make God known to the rest of the world so that more people can experience the love of Jesus. And that's why we want to accompany our Lord on this pilgrimage, so that he can be known to a world that is sad and lonely and doesn't know where to turn, that we can give them a face in the Eucharist. In this world that we live in, it's filled with a lot of noises and distractions, and God knew that it would be that way, and he gave us a tangible and physical experience of him in the body of Christ, in the Eucharist, and we need to seek that quiet time with him to experience him firsthand, to build up an intimate and personal relationship in a world that is full of noise and distraction.

God is central to my life because there's nothing aside from Him. There's not any joy to be found. There's only confusion and broken promises in the world. But in God, there's the fullness of life. The fullest expression of ourselves and who we are designed to be is revealed in the presence of God. And that presence is again available to us through Eucharistic adoration. God's presence in my life is really the cornerstone of what I'm looking for. It's the only place where I ever find peace. And that, while I have Him in the indwelling Spirit, the Holy Spirit that lives inside of me, I can also physically experience Him in the Eucharist. And the more that I do that and the more I connect those two things, the more I'm able to minister to Him as in my role as a mother and in my role as a wife and in my role as a sister or brother and any other job that I might have. When God is cornerstone in my life, I am able to do that job more proficiently and more lovingly. If you're looking for peace in all of the chaos of your life, you can find it there in Eucharistic adoration, where it is quiet and it is just you and Jesus, where you can walk hand in hand with our Lord through your personal struggles, your concerns for our culture, your concerns for your children, family, work, whatever it is that you are facing, Christ is truly present for you in the Eucharist, and He is waiting for you to share that burden. You are not alone.

you to a strong prayer. Modernism wants to enter your thoughts, instill the joy of prayer and encounter with Jesus. Therefore, my dear children, renew the prayer in your families so that my mother's heart may be joyful as in the first days when I chose you and day and night prayer was answered and heaven was not silent but abundantly bestowed peace and blessings on this place of grace. Thank you for being responded to

Our Bible verse for today is, no matter who you are, trust God. We're going to learn about this verse through the story of St. Augustine of Hippo. So St. Augustine of Hippo, what are you doing? No, you got it all wrong. What? Not that kind of hippo. So St. Augustine of Hippo means hippo, you know, like a place, a small town way on the other side of the world in Africa. So here's Moline, Illinois, and here is Africa. St. Augustine of Hippo lived a long time ago, far, far away. But he's still very important to us today. He's a saint, but he wasn't always very saintly. He was a smart man, but he made a lot of dumb choices. He got carried away with parties and troublemaking. He was definitely going the wrong way on the road of life. St. Augustine's story would not be complete without his holy mother, Monica. She loved him so ardently, she never gave up. She prayed for him every day. Specifically, she prayed that God would send someone into her son's life to turn him around so that he could find his way to heaven. And guess what? He did. God sent St. Ambrose into his life, and he said, "Turn your life around." And St. Augustine said, "Okay." And that's a good thing for us, because St. Augustine is a doctor of the church. That means that he is very smart. He's even written a book called Confessions. Even though St. Augustine didn't always act saintly, his mother never gave up praying for him. And every time we dip our hands in holy water, we can always remember God's love and how he never gives up on us and our path to heaven. St. Augustine, pray for us.

Before we pray, let us first listen to the Word of God. In the Gospel of John, chapter 14, verses 15 to 18, Jesus said, "If you love me, keep my commandments, and I will ask the Father, and he will give you another helper, that he may abide with you forever, the Spirit of truth, whom the world cannot receive, because it neither sees him nor knows him, but you know him, for he dwells with you and will be in you. I will not leave you as orphans. I will come to you." And in verse 26, he continued, "But the Helper, the Holy Spirit, whom the Father will send in my name, he will teach you all things and bring to your remembrance all things that I have said to you." These are not ordinary sentences. They are divine promises spoken by the lips of the Savior himself. Imagine that moment. Jesus sitting with his disciples on the night before the cross, knowing what awaited him, yet thinking of their comfort. He looked at them with compassion and said, "I will not leave you as orphans." He knew that separation would grieve them, that fear would whisper, "What will we do without him?" When, you knew do to, when, I ten, in, when, and n to. So he promised the unthinkable. His very Spirit would come to live within them. That same promise belongs to you today. You are not an orphan in this world. You are not abandoned to navigate life by your own strength or wisdom. You have been given the Helper, the Comforter, the Advocate, the Holy Spirit who abides with you forever. You never walk alone, not for a single heartbeat. Sometimes life feels heavy, doesn't it? Responsibilities pile up, uncertainty clouds the future, and it seems as though heaven is silent. But even in those moments, the invisible presence of God surrounds you. You may not see him, yet he is nearer than your breath. You may not hear thunder or see fire, yet his quiet whisper speaks inside your spirit, saying, "You are mine. I am with you." The world cannot understand this. Jesus said plainly, "The world cannot receive him because it neither sees him nor knows him." The world runs after what it can touch and measure. But the believer walks by faith, not by sight. We know him because he has made himself known within us. Every moment of peace that floods your heart in chaos, every burst of hope that comes out of nowhere that is him. The Holy Spirit is not a distant force. He is the heart of God beating inside you. How incredible that the same Spirit who hovered over the waters at creation now hovers over your life. The same Spirit who empowered David to face Goliath and raised Jesus from the dead now lives within your own being. You are, in truth, a walking temple. 1 Corinthians chapter 6, verse 19 declares, "Do you not know that your body is the temple of the Holy Spirit who is in you, whom you have from God? Everywhere you go, God goes. Every challenge you face, he faces with you." Yet how often do we forget this? We rush through our days making plans, fighting battles, chasing solutions, while the Helper waits to be invited. He never forces his way in. He waits for an open door, for the smallest whisper, "Holy Spirit, help me." And the moment you ask, he moves. He begins to comfort, to teach, to guide, to strengthen. Jesus called him the Spirit of Truth. That means his presence always aligns with the Word of God. He never contradicts Scripture, never leads you into confusion. Instead, he leads you into freedom. John chapter 8, verse 32 says, "You shall know the truth,

truth shall make you free. Truth and freedom walk hand in hand, and the Spirit of Truth is the one who makes both possible. When fear rises like a storm, the Holy Spirit reminds you of Isaiah 41:10. Fear not, for I am with you. Be not dismayed, for I am your God. I will strengthen you. Yes, I will help you. I will uphold you with my righteous right hand. When sorrow tries to settle in, he whispers Psalm 34:18. The Lord is near to those who have a broken heart. When doubt comes knocking, he brings to remembrance Romans 8:28. All things work together for good to those who love God. He is the gentle voice that turns panic into prayer and worry into worship. Friend, perhaps you've wondered, how can I truly experience the Holy Spirit? It begins with surrender. You do not earn his presence. You yield to it. He cannot fill what is already full of self. When you quiet your heart and say, Lord, I need you more than I need control, that's when he breathes fresh life into you. He doesn't always speak loudly. Sometimes his guidance feels like peace. Sometimes like conviction. Sometimes like an idea that suddenly aligns perfectly with Scripture. Learn to recognize that peace, it is his signature. Isaiah 30:21 gives this assurance. Your ears shall hear a word behind you, saying, this is the way. Walk in it. Whenever you turn to the right hand, or whenever you turn to the left, this is how the Spirit leads, through the quiet, constant voice of truth guiding your steps, not through confusion or fear. And oh, how tenderly he comforts. When you are weary, he becomes your rest. When your prayers feel dry, he intercedes for you with groanings too deep for words, as Romans 8:26 says. When guilt tries to chain you to your past, he points you to the cross and says, it is finished. He is your defender against accusation, your advocate before the Father, your friend who never leaves. So take courage today. The same Jesus who promised his Spirit has kept his word. The Comforter has come, and he lives in you. Even when you cannot feel him, he has not gone anywhere. Faith does not rest on emotion. It rests on truth. And the truth is that God keeps every promise he makes. Let this reality wash over you. You are never without help. You are never without direction. You are never without hope. The Spirit within you is greater than the darkness around you. 1 John 4:4 declares, he who is in you is greater than he who is in the world. So lift your head, child of God. You carry greatness within you, not your own, but his. As you move through this day, pause often and breathe these words. Holy Spirit, thank you for being here. Whisper them when you wake. Whisper them when anxiety starts to rise. Whisper them when joy fills your heart. Because acknowledging his presence is the beginning of transformation. You cannot be the same once you realize that the living God has chosen to dwell in you. The Holy Spirit is not a distant mystery. He is the nearness of God. The very same breath that hovered over the waters in Genesis, the same presence that filled the temple with glory, now fills the hearts of believers. What a wonder, the infinite God choosing to dwell in finite people. The more we grasp this truth, the more our lives begin to change. Many believers think of the Holy Spirit only in moments of worship or when emotion runs high, but his work extends far beyond a single moment. He is not confined to a church service or a song. He moves through every detail of our days in the quiet of morning prayer, in the laughter around the dinner table, even in the silence of waiting. He is as present in your ordinary routines as he is in extraordinary encounters. Jesus described him as the Spirit of Truth. Truth is more than information. It is illumination. The Spirit reveals the truth about God, about ourselves, and about the world around us. He gently uncovers what is hidden, not to condemn, but to heal. He points out the places where

where pride hides, where fear has built walls, where unforgiveness has taken root, so that grace can flow freely again. His correction is never cruel. It is always loving. Have you ever felt that quiet conviction in your heart? That gentle stirring that says, "This isn't the way." That is the Holy Spirit speaking. Isaiah 30, 21 promises, "Your ears shall hear a word behind you, saying, 'This is the way, walk in it,' whenever you turn to the right hand, or whenever you turn to the left. The Spirit leads not through fear, but through peace. His voice never rushes, never pressures, never manipulates. Instead, it steadies you. Learning to recognize His voice takes time. It grows through relationship, just as you recognize the voice of someone you love, because you have spent time listening. So you come to recognize the Spirit's whisper through daily fellowship. Begin your mornings by saying, "Good morning, Holy Spirit. Lead me today." Before every decision, pause and ask, "Holy Spirit, what would please you?" When you do this consistently, His presence becomes as familiar as breath. Sometimes His guidance comes as a scripture suddenly brought to mind. Other times, it feels like a deep inner peace, confirming a decision or a restlessness that warns you to wait. Colossians 3:15 says, "Let the peace of Christ rule in your hearts." The word "rule" here means to act as an umpire. When peace remains, you can move forward. When peace lifts, it is wisdom to pause. The Spirit's peace is heaven's signal that you are walking in step with God. To walk with the Spirit is to depend on Him moment by moment. Galatians 5:25 says, "If we live in the Spirit, let us also walk in the Spirit." Living in the Spirit means we have been made alive by Him. Walking in the Spirit means we stay in rhythm with Him. He sets the pace, and we follow. When He says, "Wait," we wait. When He says, "Move," we move. The more we yield, the more clearly we hear. There will be times when you cannot sense His presence. Those are not signs of abandonment, but invitations to deeper trust. Faith is tested in silence. When feelings fade, faith must stand on truth. The Holy Spirit does not disappear. He simply teaches you to walk by faith, not by emotion. He is still interceding, still guiding, still working behind the curtain of the unseen. Romans 8:26-27 reminds us, "The Spirit also helps in our weaknesses, for we do not know what we should pray for as we ought. But the Spirit Himself makes intercession for us with groanings which cannot be uttered." What comfort it brings to know that when your words run out, heaven still hears your heart. The Spirit interprets every sigh, every tear, and carries it before the Father. His work is not limited to guidance. He also transforms. The evidence of His presence is not loudness, but likeness, likeness to Christ. Galatians 5:22-23 describes His fruit: love, joy, peace, patience, kindness, goodness, faithfulness, gentleness, and self-control. These are not goals you achieve. They are fruits. He grows when you abide in Him. Love replaces bitterness. Joy breaks through despair. Patience blossoms where frustration once ruled. This is the quiet miracle of the Spirit at work within you. Transformation is rarely instant. It is daily, sometimes invisible growth. Picture a tree. Its roots deepen in silence long before fruit appears. Likewise, every moment you choose forgiveness over resentment, prayer over worry, obedience over comfort, you are walking in the Spirit. Over time, His nature becomes your nature. People begin to see Jesus in you, without you saying a word. When you live like this, the world notices. Moses once prayed in Exodus 33:15-16, "If your presence does not go with us, do not send us up from here."
What else will distinguish me and your people from all the other people on the face of the earth? God's presence is still the difference today. It is not success, wealth, or status that sets believers apart. It is the unmistakable fragrance of His Spirit resting upon us. The Holy Spirit also gives power, not the kind the world values, but power to endure, to forgive, to witness, to rise again. Acts 1:8 declares, "But you shall receive power when the Holy Spirit has come upon you, and you shall be witnesses to me." That power enables you to stand firm in trials, to speak truth with compassion, to live holy in a world that mocks holiness. You may feel weak, but His power is made perfect in weakness. He also brings creativity and insight. The same Spirit who gave wisdom to Joseph in Pharaoh's palace and understanding to Daniel in Babylon now dwells in you. Whatever your calling, teacher, parent, builder, artist, leader, the Holy Spirit empowers you to do it with excellence and grace. He gives ideas that bless others, strategies that honor God, and solutions that human wisdom cannot see. The Spirit's presence in your life is not a gift to hide. It is a light to share. When you walk in step with Him, people around you sense peace. When you forgive, they glimpse grace. When you speak kindness in conflict, they see Jesus. That is how the kingdom spreads, not only through sermons, but through Spirit-filled lives. If you long to know Him more deeply, begin by creating space. Turn off distractions. Open your Bible and ask Him to make the words alive. Sit quietly and listen. The Spirit delights in still hearts. He is drawn to humility. He moves where there is hunger. The more you invite Him, the more He reveals Himself. And when you stumble, when you feel you have failed Him, remember this: His love does not withdraw. Ephesians 4:30 warns, "Do not grieve the Holy Spirit of God, by whom you were sealed for the day of redemption." Yet even when you have grieved Him, repentance restores fellowship instantly. He is not easily offended, because His mission is mercy. He stays to heal what sin has wounded. So let your heart rest today in this assurance. You are never walking alone. Every breath is filled with divine companionship. Every moment, sacred or ordinary, can become communion. When you drive, He rides beside you. When you work, He works through you. When you lie down at night, He watches over you. As Psalm 139:7 says, "Where can I go from your Spirit? Or where can I flee from your presence?" The answer is nowhere, because He is everywhere, especially in you. Take a deep breath right now and whisper, "Holy Spirit, thank you for being here." Feel the peace that follows. That stillness is not emptiness. It is fullness, the very presence of God, surrounding and filling you. Let us now pray together. Lord Jesus, I come before you with reverence, humility, and a heart full of thanksgiving. I thank you for your words in the Gospel of John, chapter 14, verses 15 to 18, where you promised that you would not leave us as orphans. I thank you for the Helper, the Holy Spirit, who lives in me, walks with me, and strengthens me daily. I thank you that I am never alone. Even when my feelings waver, your presence never departs. Father, I confess that there have been times when I have forgotten this truth. I have tried to handle life on my own. I have carried burdens you never asked me to carry. I have worried instead of worshipping, complained instead of trusting, and doubted instead of believing. Forgive me, Lord. Today, I lay it all down at your feet. I surrender every weight, every fear, every question. I choose to rest in your promise. I will ask the Father, and He will give you another Helper to be with you forever. I will ask. Holy Spirit, I welcome you. Come and fill me afresh. Take every corner of my heart and fill it with your light. Let nothing remain hidden from you. Cleanse me of pride,

of unbelief, of the desire to control things that belong in your hands alone. Teach me how to live in surrender, not striving. Teach me to be led, not driven. Teach me to listen, not rush ahead. Lord, you said in John 14:26, the Helper, the Holy Spirit, whom the Father will send in my name, he will teach you all things and remind you of everything I have told you. I ask you to fulfill that promise in me today. Teach me, Lord. Teach me how to walk in love when it is hard. Teach me how to forgive when my heart wants to hold on to offense. Teach me how to serve with joy and live with peace. Remind me of your word when the world tries to fill my mind with fear. Holy Spirit, you are my teacher. Help me to understand the word of God. When I open scripture, make it come alive. Let every verse I read draw me closer to Jesus. Let the word not only reach my ears, but take root in my heart. Reveal the deep things of God to me. Remove the scales from my eyes that I may see truth clearly. Help me to walk in discernment, so I may know your will in every situation. Father, I need you in every moment. When I wake up, be my first thought. When I go about my day, be my companion. When I speak, give grace to my words. When I make decisions, let your wisdom lead me. Proverbs 3:5-6 says, trust in the Lord with all your heart, and lean not on your own understanding. In all your ways, acknowledge him, and he shall direct your paths. So I acknowledge you in all my ways today. Direct my steps, Lord. Holy Spirit, fill my home with your presence. Let peace reign in my household. Let your love dwell richly in every heart. Let every room be filled with joy, and let no darkness or strife have any place. Where there has been confusion, bring clarity. Where there has been tension, bring understanding. Where there has been fear, bring perfect peace. When I walk through the storms of life, remind me that you are my comforter. When my heart is heavy and I do not know what to pray, intercede for me with groanings too deep for words. As Romans 8:26 says, you understand me better than I understand myself. You see the prayers behind my tears and the faith behind my silence. You know every detail of my life, and you care for me with infinite compassion. Lord, I pray for a fresh outpouring of your Spirit upon me. Let it not be a fleeting experience, but a daily reality. I do not want just a moment of your presence. I want a lifestyle of communion with you. Pour out your Spirit upon my thoughts, my words, my plans, and my desires. Let your presence be the atmosphere I live in. Let it change how I speak, how I think, and how I love. I ask you to ignite the fire of prayer within me again. Where I have grown lukewarm, set me ablaze. Where I have become distracted, draw me back to intimacy. Give me the hunger to seek you early in the morning and to rest in you late at night. Make my heart a sanctuary where you are always welcome. Holy Spirit, make me sensitive to your whispers. When you speak, let me recognize your voice. Help me to discern when to speak and when to stay silent, when to move and when to wait. Your word in Isaiah 40:31 says, those who wait upon the Lord shall renew their strength. They shall mount up with wings like eagles. Teach me how to wait, not with impatience, but with expectation. Help me to rest in the timing of God. I lift before you my struggles. Lord, the areas where I feel weak, the habits I cannot seem to break, the fears that sometimes whisper lies in the dark. Holy Spirit, breathe life into these places. Let the power that raised Christ from the dead raise me above every limitation. Strengthen me where I am weary. Restore joy where I have lost hope. Remind me that I am more than a conqueror through Christ who loves me. I also pray for those around me. Use me as your vessel, Lord. Let the Holy Spirit flow through my words to encourage someone who feels lost. Let my presence bring comfort to those in pain, because your presence lives within me. Let every act of kindness be a reflection of you.
Holy Spirit, guide my relationships. Help me to love without condition, to forgive without delay, and to serve without seeking recognition. Let me see others through the eyes of Jesus, not for what they have done, but for who they are in you. Father, I long to be a person who walks so closely with you that my life itself becomes a testimony. Let me be known not for what I have, but for who lives within me. Let people sense peace when I enter a room because your Spirit goes before me. Let your glory rest upon my life in such a way that others are drawn to you, not to me. And Lord, when trials come, when pain tests my faith, help me remember that nothing can separate me from your love. Romans 8:38-39 declares, "For I am persuaded that neither death nor life, nor angels nor principalities nor powers, nor things present nor things to come, nor height nor depth, nor any other created thing, shall be able to separate us from the love of God which is in Christ Jesus our Lord. That love is my anchor, my comfort, my confidence. Thank you, Jesus, for sending the Holy Spirit to dwell in me. Thank you for this unbreakable relationship that no power on earth can undo. Teach me to treasure your presence daily. Teach me to lean on you fully. Teach me to live in constant awareness that heaven lives within me. I love you, Lord. I praise you for who you are, my Savior, my Redeemer, my King, and my friend. You have given me everything I need for life and godliness through your Spirit. I will trust you in the morning. I will thank you in the evening. And I will glorify you in every season. Heavenly Father, thank you for the gift of this moment, this sacred pause in which I can feel your nearness and remember that you have never once abandoned me. Thank you for the gift of the Holy Spirit, the Comforter, whom Jesus promised and whom you so graciously poured into my heart. Thank you that through him I can know you more deeply, love you more fully, and walk with you more closely every single day. Lord, today I lift my hands in gratitude. You have surrounded me with mercy and crowned me with compassion. You have been faithful in the mornings of joy and in the nights of tears. Even when I wandered, you called me back. Even when I was weak, your Spirit interceded for me. Even when I felt unseen, you whispered, "I am here." How tender and patient you are, my Father. I will bless your name for all my days. Holy Spirit, I honor you. You are my teacher, my counselor, my advocate, my friend. You have comforted me in loneliness, given me peace in chaos, and lit a lamp for my feet when I could not see the way forward. You have turned my fears into faith and my despair into songs of praise. I would be lost without you. Today I open every door of my life to you again. Come and reign freely. Reign over my thoughts so that they may be pure and focused on truth. Reign over my emotions so that they may reflect peace, not panic. Reign over my words so that everything I speak builds up rather than tears down. Reign over my home, my family, my work, and my future. Let every part of who I am testify that God lives here. Lord, you said in 2 Corinthians 3:17, "Now the Lord is the Spirit, and where the Spirit of the Lord is, there is liberty." I claim that liberty today. I am free. Free from the grip of sin. Free from the chains of fear. Free from the lies that once told me I was unworthy. Because of your Spirit, I can stand in the light of grace, forgiven and made whole. Father, thank you for empowering me to live a life of purpose. Your Spirit gives me courage to face what I cannot change, faith to believe what I cannot see, and endurance to continue when I feel weary. When I am tempted to give up, remind me that your strength is made perfect in my weakness. Let the words of 2 Timothy 1:7 echo in my heart. For God has not given us a spirit of fear, but of power, and of love, and of a sound mind. That my Holy Spirit, I ask that you ignite power.

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Passion to pray, passion to worship, passion to serve, passion to love. Let the flame of devotion never die out within me. Stir the embers until they burn brightly once more. Let my hunger for you be greater than my hunger for comfort. Let my thirst for your presence exceed my desire for worldly things. Lord, I pray that you would make me a vessel of your glory. Let the fragrance of Christ fill every place I go. When I walk into a room, let peace enter with me. When I speak, let hope rise in others. When I touch a life, let your love flow through me. Make my life a living sermon that points people to Jesus. I pray for discernment, Father. In a world filled with noise and counterfeit voices, help me to know what is truly yours. Guard me from distraction and deception. Give me the wisdom of Proverbs 3:21-23. My son, do not let wisdom and understanding out of your sight. Preserve sound judgment and discretion. They will be life for you, an ornament to grace your neck. Then you will go on your way in safety, and your foot will not stumble. Let that wisdom rest on me, not for my own pride, but for your glory. Holy Spirit, teach me to respond to people with grace. Let patience rule my tongue. Let kindness season my words. Let compassion be my instinct. When others misunderstand me, help me to remain gentle. When they wrong me, help me to forgive quickly. When they stumble, help me to lift them rather than judge them. Make me an instrument of reconciliation, just as you have reconciled me to the Father. I pray also, Lord, for renewed strength in my waiting seasons. When prayers seem unanswered, remind me that silence is not absence. When doors close, remind me that you are preparing something better. When dreams take time, remind me that you are shaping my heart to hold the blessing. Help me to trust that delay is not denial. Your timing is perfect, and your ways are higher than mine. Holy Spirit, fill my nights with peace. Guard my rest. Let my sleep be free of worry and fear. Let my home be surrounded by angelic protection. Let the presence of God dwell so strongly here that anxiety cannot enter, darkness cannot linger, and despair cannot breathe. As I lay down each night, remind me that you never slumber nor sleep, that even while I rest, you are still working all things together for good. I also bring before you, Lord, those who are praying these words with me right now. You know their names, their needs, their hidden tears. Some are weary from battles that seem endless. Some are waiting for healing. Some are longing for direction. Holy Spirit, breathe on them, touch them in the way only you can. Let the wind of your presence move through their hearts right now. Let hope rise where fear has settled. Let faith blossom where doubt has taken root. For the one who feels forgotten, remind them that you see them. For the one who feels unworthy, remind them that the blood of Jesus has made them righteous. For the one who feels broken, remind them that you specialize in restoration. For the one who feels far from you, draw them home. Lord Jesus, I thank you for your steadfast love. You have never failed me yet, and you never will. Every promise you have spoken is yes and amen in you. You promised the Helper, and the Helper has come. You promised peace, and I have found it in your presence. You promised joy, and it springs up within me like living water. May I live every day aware of this sacred companionship, the Spirit of God walking with me, speaking to me, guiding me. May I never rush ahead of your leading or lag behind your pace. May I live slow enough to listen, humble enough to obey, and bold enough to believe. Holy Spirit, seal these prayers in my heart. Let them bear fruit that remains. Let the words I have spoken become the way I live. Keep me anchored in truth, clothed in righteousness, and filled with divine love. Father, as I go into the day ahead, I go not in my own strength but in yours. I thank you that goodness and mercy will follow me all the days of my life, as Psalm 23:6 says.
I thank you that your spirit will lead me beside still waters and restore my soul when I am weary. I thank you that no weapon formed against me shall prosper, because your presence surrounds me like a shield. I give you all the glory, all the honor, and all the praise, for you alone are worthy, O Lord. You are my refuge, my provider, my healer, my redeemer, my joy, and my everlasting peace. In the mighty and precious name of Jesus Christ, I pray. Amen. If this prayer has touched your heart, please type Amen in the comments as a sign of faith. May every word you have spoken in agreement rise before God like incense. May the Holy Spirit guide your every step, renew your strength, and fill your home with peace. And may the grace and love of our Lord Jesus Christ be with you today, tomorrow, and forevermore.

me, being able to come to adoration is one of the greatest gifts that our faith has to offer, because it reminds us of the reality of the true presence, and being able to spend time with our Lord in such an intimate setting, I think can be really healing and can help deepen our relationship to God, and it has been for me. So it's something that I really treasure and that I deeply appreciate. Walking down the procession through Savannah was truly wonderful, because these are streets that I walk down every single day, but being able to do it following the Eucharist and in the company of so many wonderful people who are just trying to follow the Lord in such a literal way down the streets really was a tremendous experience, and it really, I think, it made me incredibly happy to be able to participate in such an event.

if you don't usually go to adoration, this is something that I recently just started to do as well, but I would say just try to go once a week, go for 10 minutes, 20 minutes, and just allow the moment to really change you and take it as one of the great blessings that we do have in our faith, which are the sacraments and the true presence.

would like to describe to you tonight's meeting together with Our Lady. Also tonight, Our Lady came to us, joyful and happy, and greeted all of us with a motherly greeting. Praise be Jesus, my dear children. Then Our Lady prayed over all of us. Especially she prayed here over all of you who are sick present here and over you, the priests. Then Our Lady for time especially prayed for firm faith of the priests, for perseverance of the priests, for the holiness of priests. Then Our Lady blessed us with a motherly blessing. She blessed all of us. Then I recommend all of you, your needs, your intentions, your families, in a special way, all of you who are present, priests, and those of you who are sick. Then Our Lady continued for a while to pray over all of us here, and Our Lady left in the prayer an illuminated sign of the cross with a greeting, great peace, my dear children.

before we come together in prayer, let us first pause and let the Word of God speak to our hearts. Have you ever noticed how certain verses that once seemed simple suddenly come alive in seasons of pain? A passage you may have read casually before suddenly feels like it was written just for you. Words that once seemed familiar become living, personal, and piercing. They carry weight, comfort, and authority in your valley. That is because the Word of God is not like any other book. It is living and active. It breathes life into our weary souls. It knows how to meet us exactly where we are, whether in confusion, disappointment, or brokenness. When you are hurting, when you are anxious, when your mind races late into the night, Scripture speaks with a voice that calms your spirit. When your thoughts are overwhelmed with worries about your family, your health, your finances, or your future, the Bible does not remain silent. It whispers peace. It reminds you of truths that anchor you when everything else feels uncertain. The prophet Isaiah, under the inspiration of the Holy Spirit, wrote in Isaiah chapter 41, verse 10, "So do not fear, for I am with you. Do not be dismayed, for I am your God. I will strengthen you and help you. I will uphold you with my righteous right hand." What a promise! God does not simply say, "Try harder, hold on tighter." He says,

Do not fear, because I am with you. His presence is our confidence. His hand is our strength. His promise is our anchor. When you are anxious, this verse becomes more than poetry. It becomes an invitation. God is not asking you to deny your fear. He is asking you to bring it to Him. He is saying, do not carry alone what you were never meant to carry. Let me hold you. Let me strengthen you. Let me be your God. This is the power of God's word in our valleys. It is not a distant, abstract philosophy. It is God's voice, personal and present. He does not roll His eyes at your tears. He does not sigh at your repeated prayers. Instead, He leans in closer. He hears, He responds, and He sustains. Sometimes He gives peace, sometimes direction, sometimes renewed strength. But His response is always love. And it is not only anxiety that Scripture addresses. Sometimes it is fear deep, paralyzing fear that creeps into our hearts like a shadow. It can come suddenly, like bad news you didn't expect. Or it can creep in slowly, whispering doubts into your mind until you feel powerless. Yet God's word cuts through that darkness with light. Psalm chapter 27 verse 1 declares, "The Lord is my light and my salvation, whom shall I fear? The Lord is the stronghold of my life, of whom shall I be afraid?" Fear tells you that you are alone, that the challenge is too big, that you are not enough. But this verse reminds us that God is our stronghold. He is our protector, our defender, our salvation. If He is for us, who can truly be against us? This does not mean we will never feel fear, but it does mean we have a weapon against it. The enemy wants to use fear to paralyze us, but God's word empowers us to stand in faith. Every time you repeat, "The Lord is my light and my salvation, whom shall I fear?" you are declaring war against the lies of the enemy. You are choosing to believe that God is greater than whatever threatens you. And then there are those times when it is not fear or anxiety that weigh us down, but something harder to explain. We feel unsettled. Our hearts are heavy. We look fine on the outside, but inside we are restless, weary, even numb. Scripture speaks directly into those moments too. Jesus said in John chapter 16 verse 33, "I have told you these things, so that in me you may have peace. In this world you will have trouble, but take heart, I have overcome the world." Notice His honesty. He does not say we will have a trouble-free life. He says plainly, "In this world, you will have trouble," but He doesn't leave us there. He follows with hope. "Take heart, I have overcome the world." This means that no matter how unsettled you feel, no matter how many storms rage inside or around you, Jesus has already declared victory. The waves may roar, but they cannot drown you, because your Savior has already overcome. His word does not promise us escape from all hardship, but it promises us peace in the midst of it. This is why we cannot afford to treat the Bible like a decoration on a shelf, or something we only reach for when life falls apart. God's word is not a backup plan, it is our lifeline. It is not meant to collect dust, it is meant to nourish our souls daily. When we open it, we are not just reading ancient stories, we are listening to the voice of our Father. We are receiving daily bread, living water, and fresh hope. The psalmist David understood this well. He wrote in Psalm chapter 34, verse 18, "The Lord is close to the brokenhearted and saves those who are crushed in spirit." This verse has comforted countless people in their darkest nights. Why? Because it reminds us that God's word meets us exactly where we are. When our hearts are broken, He is near. When our spirits feel crushed, He comes to save. This is why we must hold His word close, not just in times of crisis, but every single day. When you wake up in the morning, before the noise of the world floods in, open your Bible and let His word steady you. When you lie down at night and your thoughts are racing, open His word and let it quiet your heart. When fear tries to grip you, speak His promises out loud. When anxiety overwhelms you, remind yourself of Isaiah 41:10. When the shadow of fear tries to darken your path, declare Psalm 27:1. And when restlessness fills your heart, remember John 16:33. Your Savior has already overcome. Beloved, this is what it means for the Word of God to be living and active. It is not simply read, it reads you. It speaks into your exact situation. It revives what feels dead, strengthens what feels weak, and calms what feels chaotic. That is why we need it more than ever, because life will test us.
People will disappoint us, and emotions will fail us, but the Word of God endures forever. So today, let us resolve not to treat the Bible as a book to glance at occasionally, but as our daily

This is the promise we are given again and again in Scripture. We already reflected on Psalm chapter 27, verse 1. The Lord is my light and my salvation, whom shall I fear? The Lord is the stronghold of my life, of whom shall I be afraid? This verse is not theoretical. David wrote it while surrounded by enemies, while chased through deserts, while hiding in caves. His life was marked by battle and betrayal, yet his testimony was not one of despair but of faith. The secret? He let God's word define reality, not his circumstances. Fear whispers, "You are in danger." The word of God declares, "You are secure in the hands of your Savior." Fear says, "You will fail." The word of God replies, "The Lord upholds you with his righteous right hand." Isaiah 41, 10. Fear says, "You are alone." God's word reminds us, "Never will I leave you, never will I forsake you." Hebrews 13, 5. Sometimes fear does not roar like a lion, it creeps in quietly, filling our hearts with unease. We may not even be able to explain it. Our hearts feel restless, our souls feel unsettled. On the outside, everything looks normal, but inside there is turmoil. Have you ever felt that way? That strange heaviness that lingers even when nothing specific has gone wrong? The disciples felt something similar in John chapter 16, verse 33, when Jesus told them, "I have told you these things, so that in me you may have peace. In this world you will have trouble, but take heart, I have overcome the world." Notice his honesty. He doesn't hide the truth. Trouble will come. Hardship will arrive. Disappointment will touch every life. But his promise is greater. Take heart, I have overcome the world. The restlessness we feel often comes from trying to carry the weight of the world on our own shoulders. Jesus reminds us that the victory is already his. Peace is found, not in escaping trouble, but in trusting the one who has already overcome. We see this theme repeated throughout the Old Testament as well. Consider the prophet Elijah in 1 Kings chapter 19. After a great victory over the prophets of Baal, he suddenly fell into despair when Jezebel threatened his life. He fled into the wilderness, sat under a tree, and prayed, "I have had enough, Lord. Take my life." Elijah, the mighty prophet who called down fire from heaven, reached the point of exhaustion and hopelessness. Yet what did God do? He spoke to Elijah not in the wind, not in the earthquake, not in the fire, but in a gentle whisper. And in that whisper came reassurance, strength, and direction. Elijah's story reminds us that even when fear and weariness overwhelm us, God's word speaks softly but powerfully into our restlessness. Or think of Jeremiah, often called the weeping prophet. His life was filled with sorrow as he delivered God's message to a people who refused to listen. In Lamentations chapter 3, verses 21 to 23, amid grief and lament, Jeremiah declares, "Yet this I call to mind, and therefore I have hope. Because of the Lord's great love we are not consumed, for his compassions never fail. They are new every morning. Great is your faithfulness." What shifted Jeremiah from despair to hope? The word of God, truth, recalled to mind. He intentionally remembered God's promises, and those promises revived his soul. This is what the word does. It steadies us when fear surrounds. It comforts us when restlessness lingers. It revives us when despair threatens. But we must choose to lean into it. We must choose to recall it, to meditate on it, to speak it aloud until our hearts catch up with its truth. Beloved, this is why daily meditation on Scripture is vital. Without it, we are vulnerable to the lies of the enemy. With it, we can resist him. Ephesians chapter 6, verse 17 calls the Word of God the sword of the Spirit. Think about that image. A sword is not for decoration, it is for battle. You don't carry a sword just to admire it, you wield it to fight. Likewise, the Word of God is not just to sit on our shelves. It is meant to be wielded against fear, against lies, against temptation. When Jesus himself was tempted in the wilderness, Matthew chapter 4, he did not argue with the devil using clever reasoning. He responded each time with the Word of God. It is written. That is the pattern for us too. When fear whispers, respond with Psalm 27, 1. When anxiety rises, declare Isaiah 41, 10. When despair threatens, remember Lamentations 3, 22, 23. When the enemy lies, fight back with truth.
Let us not forget

Get another beautiful passage. Psalm chapter 46, verses 1 to 2. God is our refuge and strength, an ever-present help in trouble. Therefore we will not fear, though the earth give way and the mountains fall into the heart of the sea. What a radical confidence. Even if the very earth shakes and mountains crumble, the psalmist declares, we will not fear. Why? Because God is with us. His word is our refuge. His promises are unshakable. Beloved, when your heart feels heavy for no clear reason, remember this. Your emotions are not always accurate indicators of truth. Feelings are real, but they are not always reliable. The word of God, however, is always reliable. It never changes. It never loses power. It speaks with authority whether you feel it or not. That is why we must anchor ourselves in Scripture. It is the unchanging compass in a world of shifting emotions. The world will tell you to trust yourself, to follow your heart. But the Bible warns in Jeremiah chapter 17, verse 9, the heart is deceitful above all things and beyond cure. Who can understand it? Our hearts mislead us, but God's word never does. Our emotions fluctuate, but His truth is steady. Our fears magnify problems, but His promises magnify His power. So today, if you feel restless, if fear has crept into your heart, if heaviness lingers without explanation, cling to the word, speak it aloud, write it down, memorize it, sing it if you have to. Let it dwell richly within you until it shapes your perspective, because fear will come, restlessness will arrive, trouble is inevitable, but the word of God is eternal, and when everything else is uncertain, His promises are sure. Let us now pray together. Heavenly Father, I come before you today with gratitude for the gift of your word. It is not just ink on paper. It is life. It is truth. It is breath to my weary soul. Thank you, Lord, that your word is alive and active. Thank you that it cuts through fear, exposes lies, and reminds me of who you are and who I am in you. Thank you that when my heart is restless, when my thoughts are heavy, when my spirit feels weak, I can always open your word and hear your voice. Father, forgive me for the times I have neglected this precious gift. Forgive me when I have let busyness crowd out meditation on Scripture. Forgive me when I have treated the Bible as optional instead of essential. Forgive me when I have sought the opinions of people more than the truth of your promises. Lord, I don't want to live that way anymore. I don't want your word to be an afterthought. I want it to be my foundation, my compass, my daily bread. Lord, your word says in Jeremiah 15:16, when your words came, I ate them. They were my joy and my heart's delight, for I bear your name, Lord God Almighty. Let this be true of me. Let me hunger for your word like food. Let me thirst for it like living water. Let me delight in it, not just read it. Lord, awaken a fresh hunger in me. Stir my spirit so that I long to open the scriptures every morning before anything else. Let your word be the first voice I hear in the day and the last voice I hear before I close my eyes at night. Your word says in Psalm 119:105, your word is a lamp to my feet and a light to my path. Lord, I confess that sometimes I stumble because I have tried to walk in the dark, leaning on my own wisdom, relying on my emotions. But today, I ask that your word would light my path, illuminate every step I take, guide me when I do not know where to go. Protect me from missteps and wrong turns. Let your word be the lamp I carry in every valley, the light I hold in every storm. Father, I pray that your word will not just fill my mind with knowledge, but transform my heart with wisdom. Let it challenge me when I am prideful. Let it soften me when I am bitter. Let it convict me when I stray. Let it heal me when I am broken. Let it remind me of your love when I feel unworthy. Lord, I invite you to use Scripture to shape me, mold me, and conform me to the image of Christ. Lord, your word in Isaiah 48 declares, the grass withers and the flowers fall, but the word of our God endures forever. Everything else in this world is temporary. Money fades. Fame vanishes. Beauty withers. Even kingdoms rise and fall, but your word endures. Lord, help me to anchor my life on what is eternal, not on what is fading. Help me to build my house on the rock of your truth, not on the shifting sands of feelings, trends, or opinions.
Father, when fear rises in me, remind me of Psalm 27. 1. The Lord is my light and my salvation, whom shall I fear? The Lord is the stronghold of my life, of whom shall I be afraid? When anxiety overwhelms me, whisper again Isaiah 41. 10. Do not fear, for I am with you. I will strengthen you and help you. I will uphold you with my righteous right hand. When despair threatens me, bring to my memory Lamentations 3, 22, 23. Because of the Lord's great love we are not consumed, for his compassions never fail. They are new every morning. Great is your faithfulness. Lord, I pray that I will not just read your word, but store it deep within me. Your word in Proverbs 35 says, "Every word of God is flawless. He is a shield to those who take refuge in him." Lord, let me hide your flawless words in my heart. Let them become my shield in temptation, my refuge in trouble, my song in the night. Holy Spirit, breathe on the scriptures when I read them. Let the words come alive. Let me see not only stories of the past, but instructions for today. Let me hear not only commands, but invitations to know you more. Let me experience not only information, but transformation. Lord, let your word shape how I speak, how I love, how I forgive, how I serve. Lord, I pray for discipline. Sometimes my flesh resists. Sometimes distractions pull me away. Sometimes my heart feels tired. But I ask for grace to keep going, to keep reading, to keep meditating, even when it is hard. Just as a tree planted by streams of water remains fruitful in every season, let me be rooted in your word, so that I bear fruit in all seasons of life. Father, let my conversations be filled with scripture. Let my prayers echo back your promises. Let my decisions align with your word. Let my life be a living testimony that I have built on the rock, not on sand. Thank you, Lord, for the precious gift of your word. Thank you that it revives me when I am weary, steadies me when I am afraid, convicts me when I wander, comforts me when I am broken, and fills me with hope when I feel empty. Thank you that every verse is like a love letter from you to me. Thank you that through your word, I know who you are and who I am in you. Father, I do not want to keep this treasure to myself. I pray that your word would not only transform me, but flow through me to impact those around me. Let my family be shaped by it. Let my home be filled with it. Let conversations at my table echo the promises of Scripture. Let your word be written on the hearts of my children, that they may walk in truth all their days. Lord, just as Deuteronomy chapter 6 verses 6 and 7 commands, these commandments that I give you today are to be on your hearts. Impress them on your children. Talk about them when you sit at home and when you walk along the road, when you lie down and when you get up. Lord, help me to live this out, to speak your word daily, to make it part of our rhythms, to teach it with my life as much as with my lips. I pray for the wider body of Christ. Revive your church, Lord, by your word. Too often we have relied on programs, personalities, and preferences. Too often we have diluted the truth for comfort or twisted the scriptures for gain. Forgive us, Lord. Purify your bride. Let there be a revival of hunger for the pure word of God. Raise up pastors who preach it without compromise. Raise up teachers who rightly divide the word of truth. Raise up believers who live it out in everyday life with integrity and courage. Lord, let there be a holy fire that burns again in our pulpits, and in our pews a fire not of human opinion but of your living word. Let Hebrews chapter 4 verse 12 be evident among us, for the word of God is alive and active, sharper than any double-edged sword. It penetrates even to dividing soul and spirit, joints and marrow. It judges the thoughts and attitudes of the heart. May that sword cut through pride, expose hypocrisy, confront sin, and heal what is broken. Father, I also pray for my nation and the nations of the world. Your word declares in Isaiah 55, 11, "So is my word that goes out from my mouth. It will not return to me empty, but will accomplish what I desire and achieve the purpose for which I sent it." Lord, let your word run swiftly across the earth. Let it break through barriers of language, culture, and politics. Let it reach villages, cities, schools, governments, and marketplaces. Let it not return void, but accomplish the salvation, the healing, and the transformation you intend. I pray especially for those who do not yet know you. Lord,
Your word says in Romans 10:17, faith comes from hearing.

the message, and the message is heard through the word about Christ. So I pray for open ears and soft hearts. I pray that as the gospel is shared, whether through preaching, conversations, books, or digital platforms, people would hear and believe. Remove the veil from their eyes. Let the light of your word penetrate their darkness. Let the truth set them free. Lord, I pray that I would be bold in sharing scripture myself. Too often I stay silent when I could speak truth. Too often I hide your word in my heart but fail to share it with my lips. Forgive me. Fill me with courage to declare your promises without fear or shame. Let me be like the apostles in Acts chapter 4, verse 31. After they prayed, the place where they were meeting was shaken, and they were all filled with the Holy Spirit and spoke the word of God boldly. Shake me, Lord. Fill me afresh with your Spirit. Let my life be a platform for your word. Father, I also ask that your word would bring healing. There are so many around me who are hurting physically, emotionally, spiritually, but your word says in Psalm 107:20, He sent out his word and healed them. He rescued them from the grave. Lord, send out your word today. Heal broken hearts. Restore weary souls. Renew sick bodies. Rescue those who feel like they are drowning in despair. Let your word speak life into every place of death. Lord, your word is also a weapon. Ephesians chapter 6 verse 17 calls it the sword of the Spirit. Teach me how to wield it in battle. When the enemy lies to me, let me respond with truth. When temptation comes, let me say, it is written. When doubts rise, let me anchor myself in your promises. Train my hands for war, not with physical weapons, but with the unshakable word of God. Let me fight on my knees with scripture as my sword. Father, I pray that your word would not just be in my mouth, but in my heart. Let me live it, breathe it, embody it. Let it guide how I treat others. Let it shape how I make decisions. Let it inform how I handle money, how I respond to conflict, how I speak to those I disagree with. Lord, let my life preach louder than my voice. Let the fruit of obedience be visible in every area of who I am. And Lord, when trials come, and they will let me be found standing on your word, not on my feelings, not on my wisdom, not on the opinions of others, but on your promises. Let me be like the wise man in Matthew chapter 7 verses 24-25 who built his house on the rock. When the rain came, when the streams rose, when the winds blew, the house did not fall, because it was founded on the rock. Lord, let your word be my rock. Thank you, Father, that your word is unchanging. Thank you that even as generations rise and fall, as cultures shift, as philosophies come and go, your truth remains. Thank you that in a world filled with noise and confusion, your voice is steady and sure. Thank you that when everything else shakes, your word endures forever. So I dedicate myself again, Lord, to be a person of the word. Revive me by it. Multiply it through me. Let it not just inform me, but transform me. Let it not just encourage me, but equip me. Let it not just bless me, but flow out to bless others. I declare today what Jesus himself declared in Matthew chapter 4 verse 4. Man shall not live on bread alone, but on every word that comes from the mouth of God. Lord, I cannot live without your word. It is my food, my drink, my life. I choose today to live by it, to stand on it, to share it, and to let it shape every part of me. In the mighty and eternal name of Jesus Christ, I pray. Amen. Beloved, if this prayer has touched your heart, I invite you to type Amen in the comments as a sign of your faith. Let it be your declaration today. I will live by every word that comes from the mouth of God. May the Lord bless you, keep you, and cause his word to dwell richly in your heart forever.

It's a great honor to be here for this Eucharistic procession as Jesus present in the Blessed Sacrament. We had Mass at the Cathedral this morning and then pilgrimage here to St. Benedict the Moor Catholic Church. Just praying for the whole community and just asking for the graces of the Lord to spread to every person, to bring His goodness and truth and fullness to all people.

Yes, in the Catholic faith, the Holy Eucharist is a great treasure. We call it the Blessed Sacrament, the most blessed of all the seven sacraments, because the Eucharist is really Jesus himself. And Jesus always comes to us. We go to him, but he also comes to us and calls us. And so as Catholics, walking with Jesus in the Eucharist is the same experience as of the apostles walking with Jesus, 2,000 years ago. We want to be with him and walk with him, and we want to spread his great message of goodness and love to the world.

guess I think this event just inspires, you know, all people, and we invite all people to come to Jesus and to experience his love and goodness. And he calls, you know, when he says, when I'm raised up from the earth, I will draw all men to myself. And Jesus draws us to himself because he loves us and he wants to bless us, to have us with him forever in heaven.

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That is why the Most High sent me to you, to lead you towards the way of peace and unity with God and people. You little children are my extended hands. Pray, fast, and offer sacrifices for peace, the treasure for which every heart yearns. Thank you for having responded to my call.

0: We are going to invite Sadie Rincon to join us. Come on, Sadie. So Sadie, tell me, where do you go to school?
1: I go to Markley High School.
0: Oh, awesome. And what year are you?
1: I'm a senior.
0: Oh, wonderful. Yes, okay, sir. Do you have any big plans for school after or work after?
1: Definitely getting a summer job. And I'm still working out where I'm going to go to school, but I'm excited.
0: That's awesome. So tell me about the first time you ever sang in front of people. Were you nervous?
1: Definitely. I think it was my sophomore year. I sang for one of my extracurricular clubs. It's called Beta. And they have a talent category at their state convention every year. And I was extremely nervous.
0: How did you push through the nervousness?
1: I think I just prayed. I really

0: We did pray. Like, I asked for all the courage I could get, and I kind of just let loose, I guess.
1: That's awesome.
0: Mm-hmm.
1: All right, well, do the same thing right now, and you're going to sing Hallelujah, right?
0: Yes, sir.
1: Okay, this is Sadie Rincon.

0: All right, next we have a young lady, 18 years old, who's going to sing a song from the musical and movie Grease. Let's welcome Mara McDonald to the stage. Hey, Mara, how you doing?
1: I'm doing good. How about you?
0: Yeah, good. You can stand right up here and right there. That's good. Tell me, why did you choose this particular song to sing today?
1: I really like this song because Olivia Newton-John sings it, and she's one of my favorite artists, and I do love the movie Grease as well. I love
0: What made you go out for this competition?
1: I'd say I always love the opportunity to have a performance. I just love performing. It makes me feel alive.
0: That's awesome. Yeah. All right, let's hear it for Mara McDonald.

0: Thank you.
1: Okay, thank you, Mira. All right. That was awesome.

All right. Next, we have Joshua Guerra, who's going to be singing a praise and worship song for us. Let's welcome Joshua. So, Joshua.

0: But tell me, when was the first time you ever sang and thought, I can do this?
1: Well, so I've always grown up with music. Like, I've been singing before I started talking.
0: Wow.
1: So I
0: think... Well, all babies do, right? I mean, we all do.
1: I think whenever I kind of... I think it was like maybe a year before I moved here.
0: Okay.
1: Whenever I would get out of the house more and I would think... And I would see like, oh, wow, I'm actually kind of good at singing.
0: Nice. That's awesome. So this song you're going to sing, what's it called?
1: Even If.
0: And tell us, why do you like this song?
1: Well, I've always loved it because it's a song about hope. And it reminds you that no matter what happens, our hope and our trust is in the Lord.
0: That's awesome. All right. Are you ready to go?
1: Yes.
0: Keep that mic nice and close to your mouth.
1: Okay.
0: All right. And this is Joshua Guerra singing Even If.

All right, let's hear it one more time for Josh Guerra. Excellent work, my friend. Awesome. Wow, that was really amazing. Beautiful. Isn't this great, just hearing these beautiful voices singing? It's amazing, right? What do you think, crowd, yeah?

0: All right, next we're going to bring back Mayor McDonald along with one of her friends to perform the next song. So let's hear it. Bring back more Mayor McDonald and Bernadette Patterson. So Bernadette, tell us a little bit about the song that you've chosen to sing with your friend Mayor.
1: We have chosen to sing Journey to the Past from Anastasia. We wanted to sing a duet, but we couldn't find one that we really liked that had all the harmony that we wanted. So we added our own harmony to Journey to the Past, which was originally a solo.
0: Nice. So are you guys like a little group? Do you go on the road together singing all the time? Or?
1: This is the first time we've done a song together.
0: All right. Well, good luck.
2: Thank you. All right. Let's hear it for him, folks.

0: You're ready for our final performer. This is Kinsey Paplinski. Let's welcome her to the stage. So Kinsey, tell me a little bit about the songs. You said you're going to do like a medley together. Tell me a little bit about the song that you chose in the beginning.
1: The song I chose at the beginning was In My Father's Arms. It's an original written by me. I also chose Gratitude and Blessing, which are also very dear to my heart.
0: That's awesome. All right. Well, good luck. Hope we'll have a good performance, and let's give our support.
1: Thank you.

Let us pray the Medjugorje Peace Chaplet in the name of the Father, and of the Son, and of the Holy Spirit. Amen. Lord, we offer this chaplet for peace in our world, for the various conflicts throughout the world. We pray for peace in our country, in our families, and in our hearts. I believe in God, the Father Almighty, creator of heaven and earth, and in Jesus Christ, his only Son, our Lord, who was conceived by the Holy Spirit, born of the Virgin Mary, suffered under Pontius Pilate, was crucified, died, and was buried. He descended into hell. The third day he rose again from the dead. He ascended into heaven and is seated at the right hand of God the Father Almighty. From thence he shall come to judge the living and the dead. I believe in the Holy Spirit, the Holy Catholic Church, the communion of saints, the forgiveness of sins, the resurrection of the body, and life everlasting. Amen. Our Father, who art in heaven, hallowed be thy name. Thy kingdom come, thy will be done, on earth as it is in heaven. Give us this day our daily bread, and forgive us our trespasses, as we forgive those who trespass against us. And lead us not into temptation, but deliver us from evil. Amen. Hail Mary, full of grace, the Lord is with thee. Blessed art thou among women, and blessed is the fruit of thy womb, Jesus. Holy Mary, Mother of God, pray for us sinners, now and at the hour of our death. Amen. Glory be to the Father, and to the Son, and to the Holy Spirit, as it was in the beginning, is now, and ever shall be, world without end. Amen. Our Father, who art in heaven, hallowed be thy name. Thy kingdom come, thy will be done, on earth as it is in heaven. Give us this day our daily bread, and forgive us our trespasses, as we forgive those who trespass against us. And lead us not into temptation, but

who art in heaven, hallowed be thy name. Thy kingdom come, thy will be done, on earth as it is in heaven. Give us this day our daily bread, and forgive us our trespasses, as we forgive those who trespass against us. And lead us not into temptation, but deliver us from evil. Amen. Hail Mary, full of grace, the Lord is with thee. Blessed art thou among women, and blessed is the fruit of thy womb, Jesus. Holy Mary, Mother of God, pray for us sinners, now and at the hour of our death. Amen. Glory be to the Father, and to the Son, and to the Holy Spirit, as it was in the beginning, is now, and ever shall be, world without end. Amen. Our Father, who art in heaven, hallowed be thy name. Thy kingdom come, thy will be done, on earth as it is in heaven. Give us this day our daily bread, and forgive us our trespasses, as we forgive those who trespass against us. And lead us not into temptation, but deliver us from evil. Amen. Hail Mary, full of grace, the Lord is with thee. Blessed art thou among women, and blessed is the fruit of thy womb, Jesus. Holy Mary, Mother of God, pray for us sinners, now and at the hour of our death. Amen. All glory be to the Father, and to the Son, and to the Holy Spirit, as it was in the beginning, is now, and ever shall be, world without end. Amen. Our Father, who art in heaven, hallowed be thy name. Thy kingdom come, thy will be done, on earth as it is in heaven. Give us this day our daily bread, and forgive us our trespasses, as we forgive those who trespass against us. And lead us not into temptation, but deliver us from evil. Amen. Hail Mary, full of grace, the Lord is with thee. Blessed art thou among women, and blessed is the fruit of thy womb, Jesus. Holy Mary, Mother of God, pray for us sinners, now and at the hour of our death. Amen. All glory be to the Father, and to the Son, and to the Holy Spirit, as it was in the beginning, is now, and ever shall be, world without end. Amen. Our Father, who art in heaven, hallowed be thy name. Thy kingdom come, thy will be done, on earth as it is in heaven. Give us this day our daily bread, and forgive us our trespasses, as we forgive those who trespass against us. And lead us not into temptation, but deliver us from evil. Amen. Hail Mary, full of grace, the Lord is with thee. Blessed art thou among women, and blessed is the fruit of thy womb, Jesus. Holy Mary, Mother of God, pray for us sinners, now and at the hour of our death. Amen. All glory be to the Father, and to the Son, and to the Holy Spirit, as it was in the beginning, is now, and ever shall be, world without end. Amen. Our Father, who art in heaven, hallowed be thy name. Thy kingdom come, thy will be done, on earth as it is in heaven. Give us this day our daily bread, and forgive us our trespasses, as we forgive those who trespass against us. And lead us not into temptation, but deliver us from evil. Amen. Hail Mary, full of grace, the Lord is with thee. Blessed art thou among women, and blessed is the fruit of thy womb, Jesus. Holy Mary, Mother of God, pray for us sinners, now and at the hour of our death. Amen. All glory be to the Father, and to the Son, and to the Holy Spirit, as it was in the beginning, is now, and ever shall be, world without end. Amen. O my Jesus, forgive us our sins, save us from the fires of hell, lead all souls to heaven, especially those in most need of thy mercy. O Mary, conceived without sin, pray for us who have recourse to thee. Saint Joseph, pray for us. Our Lady, Queen of Peace, pray for us. Saint Albert the Great, pray for us. In the name of the Father, and of the Son, and of the Holy Spirit. Amen.

a symbol or a ritual. The blood of Jesus is the most powerful reality in the universe. It is the very foundation of our salvation, our freedom, our healing, and our hope. Without the blood of Jesus, there is no forgiveness of sins, no reconciliation with God, no protection from the enemy, and no eternal life. But because of his blood, everything changes. The Apostle Paul writes in Ephesians 1:7, "In him we have redemption through his blood, the forgiveness of sins, in accordance with the riches of God's grace." Redemption, what a beautiful word. To redeem is to buy back, to rescue, to set free. Imagine being held captive, chained, unable to escape, and suddenly someone pays the ransom price in full to release you. That is exactly what Jesus did when he shed his blood. You and I were slaves to sin, trapped by guilt, destined for destruction. But through the blood of Jesus, the price was paid in full. We are no longer slaves. We are free. Romans 5:8-9 says, "But God demonstrates his own love for us in this. While we were still sinners, Christ died for us. Since we have now been justified by his blood, how much more shall we be saved from God's wrath through him?" This verse is breathtaking. While we were still sinners, not when we had it all together, not when we finally improved, not when we earned it, but while we were still broken, still rebellious, still lost, Christ died for us. The blood of Jesus does not just show God's love, it proves it beyond a shadow of a doubt. Maybe today you feel unworthy. Maybe you look at your life and see mistakes, failures, and regrets. You wonder if God could ever forgive you. But friend, hear this. The blood of Jesus speaks louder than your shame. It cries out forgiveness, mercy, and grace. Hebrews 9:22 reminds us, "Without the shedding of blood there is no forgiveness." That is why Jesus came. He willingly shed his blood so that your sins past, present, and future could be washed away completely. Not covered temporarily, not reduced, not lessened, but completely forgiven. Isaiah 1:18 declares, "Though your sins are like scarlet, they shall be as white as snow. Though they are red as crimson, they shall be like wool." That is the power of the blood. It takes the darkest stain of sin and washes it clean. It takes the heaviest burden of guilt and lifts it off your shoulders. It takes the separation that once stood between you and God and tears down the wall, reconciling you to your Creator. Colossians 1:19-20 tells us, "For God was pleased to have all his fullness dwell in him, and through him to reconcile to himself all things, whether things on earth or things in heaven, by making peace through his blood, shed on the cross." The blood of Jesus makes peace. It reconciles. It restores. Where once we were enemies of God, cut off by sin, the blood of Jesus brings us near. Ephesians 2:13 echoes this truth. "But now in Christ Jesus, you who once were far away have been brought near by the blood of Christ." Do you feel far from God today? Do you feel like he is distant, silent, or unreachable? Remember this, the blood of Jesus has already brought you near. You don't have to earn your way back to him. You don't have to climb some impossible ladder of good works. His blood has already done it. All you need to do is believe, receive, and rest in his finished work. Hebrews 10:19-22 paints an extraordinary picture. "Therefore, brothers and sisters, since we have confidence to enter the most holy place by the blood of Jesus, by a new and living way opened for us through the curtain, that is, his body, and since we have a great priest over the house of God, let us draw near to God with a sincere heart and with the full assurance that faith brings, having our hearts sprinkled to cleanse us from a guilty conscience and having our bodies washed with pure water." Do you see what this means? Because of the blood of Jesus, you don't have to stand at a distance anymore. You can enter boldly into the very presence of God. The curtain that once separated humanity from the Holy of Holies has been torn in two. The way has been opened. The blood of Jesus gives you access to God himself. You don't need a priest. You don't need a ritual. You don't need to hide in shame. You can come freely, confidently, joyfully, because the blood has made you clean. This is not just forgiveness, it is transformation. The blood of Jesus doesn't only wipe away your sins, it changes your very identity. 1 Peter 2:9 says, "But you are a chosen people, a royal priesthood, a holy nation, God's special possession,
that you may declare the praises of him.

Before we pray, let me take a few moments to speak to your heart about the power of the blood of Jesus Christ. This is not just a story we read in Scripture. It is not just

who called you out of darkness into his wonderful light. You are no longer a sinner bound by shame, you are a saint, redeemed by grace. You are no longer defined by your failures, you are defined by his forgiveness. You are no longer rejected, you are chosen. And this is not a fragile gift. It is eternal. Hebrews 9:12 says, "He did not enter by means of the blood of goats and calves, but he entered the most holy place once for all by his own blood, thus obtaining eternal redemption." Eternal redemption. Once for all. That means the blood of Jesus doesn't run out. It doesn't lose its power. It doesn't expire or grow weak over time. The same blood that redeemed the apostles 2,000 years ago is the same blood that redeems you today. The same blood that washed Saul of Tarsus and transformed him into Paul the Apostle is the same blood that can wash and transform you. Beloved, let this truth sink in deeply. The blood of Jesus is enough. Enough to cover your past. Enough to heal your wounds. Enough to protect you from the enemy. Enough to bring you all the way home to God's heart. You don't need anything else added to it. You don't need to prove yourself worthy. You don't need to earn his favor. The blood of Jesus has already secured it. Perhaps you carry guilt from something you did years ago. Perhaps the enemy keeps replaying old mistakes in your mind. Perhaps you have confessed the same sin over and over, still feeling unclean. Let me remind you of 1 John 1:7. The blood of Jesus, his son, purifies us from all sin. Did you catch that? All sin. Not some sins. Not the small ones only. All sin. The blood of Jesus is stronger than your worst mistake. It is deeper than your deepest regret. It is greater than your greatest failure. That is why we sing, "What can wash away my sin? Nothing but the blood of Jesus. What can make me whole again? Nothing but the blood of Jesus." These are not just lyrics. They are the confession of every believer's heart. The blood of Jesus is the answer to every problem, the cure for every disease of the soul, the shield for every attack of the enemy, and the foundation of our eternal hope. The blood of Jesus is not just about what happened on the cross 2,000 years ago. It is about what is happening in your life today. The blood still speaks. Hebrews 12:24 tells us that Jesus is the mediator of a new covenant, and to the sprinkled blood that speaks a better word than the blood of Abel. Abel's blood cried out for justice, but the blood of Jesus cries out for mercy. Abel's blood exposed guilt, but the blood of Jesus proclaims forgiveness. Abel's blood was spilled in violence, but the blood of Jesus was poured out in love, and that blood is still speaking over you right now. Maybe you are weighed down by guilt and regret. The blood speaks. You are forgiven. Maybe you are attacked by fear and anxiety. The blood speaks. You are protected. Maybe you are battling sickness. The blood speaks. By his wounds you are healed. Isaiah 53:5. Maybe you feel unworthy or unloved. The blood speaks. You are chosen, redeemed, and brought near. Ephesians 2:13. The blood of Jesus is not only for redemption, it is also for victory. Revelation 12:10-11. Gives us a glimpse into the unseen spiritual battle. Then I heard a loud voice in heaven say, "Now have come the salvation, and the power, and the kingdom of our God, and the authority of his Messiah. For the accuser of our brothers and sisters, who accuses them before our God day and night, has been hurled down. They triumphed over him by the blood of the Lamb and by the word of their testimony. They did not love their lives so much as to shrink from death." And then, did you notice it? They triumphed. How? By the blood of the Lamb and by the word of their testimony. That means the blood of Jesus is not just for our past sins, it is our present victory in spiritual warfare. The enemy is called the accuser of the brethren because he constantly tries to condemn us, remind us of our failures, and trap us in shame. But every time he accuses, the blood of Jesus silences him. The blood says, "This one is forgiven. This one is mine. This one is covered." That is why it is so powerful to declare the blood of Jesus over your life. When you plead the blood, you are not reciting magic words. You are proclaiming the finished work of Christ, reminding the enemy that he has already been defeated at the cross. You are declaring your covering under the most powerful force in the universe. Think back to the very first Passover in Exodus 12. God commanded the Israelites to sacrifice a lamb and put its blood on the doorposts of their homes. That night, as the angel of death swept through Egypt, every home covered by the blood was spared. Exodus 12,
13 says, "The blood will be a sign for you on the houses where you are, and when I see the blood, I will pass over you. No destructive plague will touch you when I strike Egypt." What a foreshadowing of Jesus, the true Passover Lamb. When his blood is on the doorpost of your life, destruction must pass over. Death loses its sting. Judgment cannot touch you. You are protected, redeemed, and covered. The blood of Jesus is also a source of healing. Isaiah 53, 5 prophesies, "But he was pierced for our transgressions. He was crushed for our iniquities. The punishment that brought us peace was on him, and by his wounds we are healed." When Jesus shed his blood, he not only carried our sin, but also our sickness, our grief, and our pain. Healing flows from the cross, physical healing, emotional healing, spiritual healing. The blood of Jesus reaches into the broken places of your life and makes you whole. So when you are sick, declare the blood of Jesus over your body. When you are wounded in your heart, speak his blood over your pain. When you are weary in your soul, let his blood renew your strength. The blood of Jesus is not limited to one area, it covers every part of who you are. And here is another incredible truth. The blood of Jesus does not lose its power. It is as effective today as it was the moment it was shed. Hebrews 13, 20 calls it the blood of the eternal covenant. Eternal, unchanging, unending, unstoppable. It cannot be diluted, diminished, or destroyed. That means no matter how long you have struggled, no matter how deep your wounds, no matter how strong the enemy's attacks, the blood of Jesus is greater. Friend, I want to ask you a personal question. Have you learned to live under the covering of the blood? It is not enough to know about it in theory. You must apply it daily. Just as the Israelites applied the lamb's blood to their doorposts, you must apply the blood of Jesus to your life. How do you do that? By faith and by declaration, you pray, "Lord, I plead your blood over my mind. Cover me with your peace. I plead your blood over my home. Let no evil come near. I plead your blood over my children. Protect them from harm. I plead your blood over my future. Lead me in your victory." This is not superstition, it is standing in agreement with the Word of God. It is activating the covenant that was sealed with Christ's own blood. Beloved, do not underestimate the power of your testimony in connection with the blood. Revelation 12, 11 says they overcame by the blood of the Lamb and by the word of their testimony. When you share what the blood of Jesus has done in your life, you not only glorify God, but you strengthen your own faith and encourage others. Maybe you were once bound by addiction and the blood set you free. Maybe you were once drowning in guilt and the blood washed you clean. Maybe you were once sick and the blood healed you. Do not keep it silent, declare it. Your testimony, joined with the power of the blood, defeats the enemy again and again. And here is something else the blood does, it sanctifies us. Hebrews 13, 12 says, "And so Jesus also suffered outside the city gate to make the people holy through his own blood." Holiness is not something we produce by sheer willpower. It is the work of the Spirit through the blood. As we walk with Jesus, his blood cleanses us daily, sanctifying us, setting us apart, shaping us more into his image. The blood also gives us boldness. Hebrews 10, 19:22 already reminded us that we can enter the most holy place with confidence by the blood of Jesus. That means you don't have to tiptoe into God's presence, afraid of rejection. You can run boldly to the throne of grace, because the blood has made you worthy. When you pray, you are not praying as a beggar, you are praying as a beloved child, covered in the blood, accepted in the beloved. So let me ask you, do you see how powerful this is? The blood of Jesus is your redemption, your forgiveness, your healing, your protection, your access, your sanctification, your victory. It is your everything. That is why the old hymn declares, "There is power, power, wonder-working power in the blood of the Lamb." And that power is still working today. Beloved, do not leave this gift untouched. Apply it, declare it, believe it, walk in it, live under it. Because the blood of Jesus is not just the reason you were saved, it is the reason you are sustained, protected, and victorious every single day. And this is where our reflection will flow into prayer. Let us now pray together. Dear Lord Jesus, we come before you today with hearts over

overflowing in gratitude. We thank you for the precious blood that you shed on Calvary's cross. We know it was not nails that held you there, but love, a love so deep, so wide, so immeasurable, that you endured the cross for us. And now, because of your blood, we stand forgiven, redeemed, and reconciled to the Father. Lord, we remember your word in Revelation chapter 1 verse 5, which says, "To him who loves us and has freed us from our sins by his blood." Thank you that your blood has set us free, not partially, not temporarily, but completely. Thank you that no chain is stronger than your sacrifice, no sin is greater than your forgiveness, and no shame can outlast your mercy. Father, we plead the blood of Jesus over our minds today. Guard our thoughts, Lord. Protect us from lies, confusion, and fear. When the enemy tries to plant seeds of doubt, let your blood cover us and remind us that we belong to you. 2 Corinthians chapter 10, verse 5 says, "We take captive every thought to make it obedient to Christ. By your blood, let every thought be brought into alignment with your truth. Let peace replace anxiety, joy replace despair, and clarity replace confusion." We plead the blood of Jesus over our hearts. Lord, heal every wound, every scar, every place where bitterness or disappointment has tried to take root. Your word tells us in Hebrews chapter 9, verse 14, "How much more will the blood of Christ, who through the eternal Spirit offered himself without blemish to God, purify our conscience from dead works to serve the living God?" Purify our hearts, Lord. Wash away guilt. Remove condemnation. Let us serve you with freedom and joy, knowing we are fully accepted in Christ. Lord Jesus, we plead your blood over our homes. Just as the Israelites marked their doorposts with the blood of the Lamb in Exodus chapter 12, and the destroyer passed over, so we ask that your blood be on the doorposts of our houses. Let no evil enter. Let no destructive force prevail. Let no weapon formed against our families prosper, as Isaiah chapter 54 verse 17 promises. Surround our households with divine protection. Let our homes be places of peace, prayer, and love, sanctuaries filled with your Spirit. We plead the blood of Jesus over our children and grandchildren. Cover them, Lord, in their going out and their coming in. Shield their minds from deception, their hearts from despair, and their steps from danger. Raise them up to be mighty in faith, carriers of your light, proclaimers of your truth. We declare Psalm chapter 91, verse 11 over them. "For he will command his angels concerning you to guard you in all your ways. Let your angels encamp around our children, because they are covered by the blood of Jesus." Father, we plead the blood over our marriages. Protect the sacred covenant between husband and wife. Heal broken communication. Restore love where it has grown cold, and guard against division. Let the blood of Jesus bind couples together in unity, forgiveness, and grace. And for those who are single, let the blood guard their hearts and guide them into paths of holiness, keeping them pure and set apart for your glory. We plead the blood of Jesus over our health. Lord, you bore our griefs and carried our sorrows. By your stripes we are healed, as Isaiah chapter 53 verse 5 declares. We speak healing over broken bodies, weary minds, and wounded souls. We declare the blood of Jesus against sickness, disease, and every infirmity. Let your healing power flow where there has been pain. Let restoration come where there has been weakness. We claim Exodus chapter 15, verse 26, "For I am the Lord who heals you." Lord, let your healing be manifest today. We plead the blood of Jesus over our futures. Lord, you know the plans you have for us, plans to prosper us and not to harm us, plans to give us a hope and a future. Jeremiah 29, 11. 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Lord, let revival flow in your church. Let the fire of the Spirit burn brighter than the schemes of the enemy. Let the gospel advance with power,
because the church is covered in the

blood of the Lamb. Lord, we plead your blood over our nation and the nations of the world. We see violence, injustice, corruption, and deception, but we know that your blood speaks a better word. Cover our leaders with wisdom, even those who do not know you. Protect the innocent, heal the brokenhearted, and let justice roll down like waters. Let the banner of the blood of Jesus be lifted high over our land, declaring that Christ is King, that mercy is available, and that hope is alive. Father, we plead the blood over our spiritual battles. The accuser of the brethren comes day and night to condemn us, but your word in Revelation chapter 12, verse 11 says, "They triumphed over him by the blood of the Lamb and by the word of their testimony." Lord, we stand in that victory. We declare that the blood of Jesus silences every accusation. It cancels every curse. It breaks every chain. It defeats every enemy. When the devil reminds us of our past, we remind him of the blood. When he tries to intimidate us, we stand in the blood. When he tries to discourage us, we speak the blood of Jesus as our victory cry. And Lord, we plead the blood of Jesus over our testimonies. Help us to boldly share what you have done in our lives. Give us courage to proclaim that we are saved, forgiven, healed, and set free because of the blood. Let our testimonies inspire faith in others. Let them be torches of hope in dark places. Lord, thank you for the blood that never loses its power. Thank you for the eternal covenant sealed by it. Thank you that it is enough to cover us, enough to cleanse us, enough to protect us, enough to carry us all the way to glory. We praise you for this gift, and we surrender ourselves to its power today. Lord Jesus, we remain before you in awe, humbled by the mystery of your blood and the endless mercy it pours out over our lives. The more we reflect, the more overwhelmed we are by the depth of your love. Your word in Psalm 103, verses 2-4 reminds us, "Bless the Lord, O my soul, and forget not all his benefits, who forgives all your sins and heals all your diseases, who redeems your life from the pit and crowns you with love and compassion." We bless your name, Lord, because your blood has forgiven us, healed us, redeemed us, and crowned us with compassion. What greater gift could we ever receive? What greater sacrifice could we ever imagine? Father, we now intercede for those who feel unworthy of this gift. Some are listening and praying right now, thinking that their sins are too many, their failures too great. But Lord, remind them of Romans chapter 8, verse 1. There is therefore now no condemnation for those who are in Christ Jesus. Break every chain of condemnation. Let the blood of Jesus wash them clean and whisper to their hearts, "You are forgiven. You are free." We pray for the one battling secret shame. Cover them with the blood that purifies even the deepest places. We pray for the one chained by addiction. Let the blood of Jesus break that yoke and release them into freedom. We pray for the one who feels far from you, distant and abandoned. Remind them of Ephesians chapter 2, verse 13. "But now in Christ Jesus, you who once were far away have been brought near by the blood of Christ." Lord, draw them close again. Father, we lift up those who are sick in body. By the blood of Jesus, we declare Isaiah chapter 53, verse 5. "By his stripes we are healed." Lord, release healing power into broken bodies. Restore strength to the weary. Let cancer cells shrivel, infections disappear, and chronic pain dissolve at the touch of your hand. Let the blood of Jesus cleanse every system, every organ, every bone, and bring life where death has tried to reign. We intercede for families, Lord. Cover husbands and wives with the blood of Jesus. Let no weapon of division prosper against them. Cover children and teenagers with the blood of Jesus. Protect them from deception, peer pressure, and spiritual attack. Let the blood of Jesus shield their minds, their futures, and their dreams. Lord, where the enemy has tried to sow chaos in households, let your blood bring peace and unity. We plead the blood over finances. Lord, for the one who is weighed down by debt, for the one who has lost a job, for the one wondering how they will provide for their family, remind them of Philippians chapter 4, verse 19. "And my God will supply every need of yours according to his riches in glory in Christ Jesus." Let the blood of Jesus break cycles of poverty and release provision, wisdom, and stewardship. We plead the blood over our nations. Lord, you see corruption, violence, injustice,
and darkness trying to

reign, but we declare the blood of Jesus as a banner over our land. Just as the blood on the Israelites' doorposts in Exodus chapter 12 caused the destroyer to pass over, so let the blood of Jesus be on our nations, protecting them from destruction. Raise up leaders who fear you. Bring revival in our churches. Let righteousness exalt our land, as Proverbs 14:34 declares. Father, we also remember the persecuted church around the world, men and women who risk their lives daily because they love you. Cover them with the blood of Jesus. Strengthen them with boldness. Let Revelation chapter 12, verse 11 be their anthem. They overcame by the blood of the Lamb and the word of their testimony. Let their testimony shine as a light that no darkness can overcome. Holy Spirit, we invite you to make the blood of Jesus real in our everyday lives. Teach us to walk in its power, not just on Sundays, not just in moments of crisis, but every single day. Let us wake up declaring, I am covered by the blood. Let us go to bed resting in the assurance, I am safe under the blood. Let us speak it over our children, over our work, over our challenges, and over our victories. Lord, we thank you for the blood that sanctifies us daily. We are not perfect, but we are being transformed. We stumble, but the blood lifts us. We fail, but the blood restores us. We wander, but the blood calls us home. 1 John chapter 1 verse 7 says, if we walk in the light, as he is in the light, we have fellowship with one another, and the blood of Jesus, his Son, purifies us from all sin. Let us never grow numb to this cleansing. Keep our hearts tender, quick to repent, eager to obey, and anchored in grace. Lord, we close this prayer with thanksgiving. We thank you for the blood that redeems, heals, protects, delivers, restores, sanctifies, and saves. We thank you that it never loses its power. We thank you that it is eternal, unstoppable, and unchanging. We thank you that it silences the accuser, defeats the enemy, and secures our eternity. So today, with full hearts and lifted voices, we declare, worthy is the Lamb who was slain, to receive power and wealth and wisdom and strength and honor and glory and praise. Revelation 5:12. Lord Jesus, cover us as we go. Let the blood of Jesus be our shield, our song, and our strength. Let us walk in freedom, live in victory, and shine as witnesses to the power of your sacrifice. In your mighty and precious name we pray. Amen. Beloved, if this prayer has touched your heart, type Amen in the comments as a sign of faith. Declare it boldly, I am covered by the blood of Jesus. And if you need a special prayer, share it with us. We would be honored to intercede for you. May the grace of our Lord Jesus Christ, the love of the Father, and the fellowship of the Holy Spirit be with you always.

The procession that we were just in is the pilgrimage of the Eucharist. It's a way of uniting our whole nation to come and glorify God, which is very important for us because through the Eucharist is how we become one and how God comes into our life. It's our unity with our Lord.

Eucharist is Jesus himself. We believe that he is Jesus and he is giving us his life. And through the Eucharist is where we will reach heaven. It's a way to be with God. In my family, I try to bring them to church as much as I can. I try to teach them the Word of God. I have a granddaughter right now that we're reading the Bible because I want them to know that there is something after this life here on earth. We will suffer here. We will go through a lot of things, but Jesus made us a promise that we will reach heaven and that we will be with him, and it'll be an eternal happiness. And that's what I want for my family.

Dear children, my call for you is prayer. May prayer be a joy for you and a grip which binds you to God. Little children, trials will come and you will not be strong, and sin will reign. But if you are mine, you will win, because your refuge will be the heart of my son Jesus. Therefore, little children, return to prayer until prayer becomes life for you in the day and the night. Thank you for having responded to my call.

0: In the name of the Father, and the Son, and the Holy Spirit.
1: Amen.
0: The Lord be with you.
1: And with your spirit.
0: Dear sisters and brothers, as we begin these sacred mysteries, let us first call to mind our sins and ask our Lord to grant us his peace, his mercy, and his forgiveness. Lord Jesus, you came to heal the contrite of heart. Lord, have mercy.
1: Lord, have mercy.
0: You came to call sinners to yourself. Christ, have mercy.
1: Christ, have mercy.
0: You are seated at the right hand of the Father to intercede for us. Lord, have mercy.
1: Lord, have mercy.
0: May Almighty God have mercy on us, forgive us our sins, and bring us to everlasting life.
1: Amen.
0: Let us pray. O God, who show the light of your truth to those who go astray, so that they may return to the right path, give all who for the faith they profess are accounted Christians the grace to reject whatever is contrary to the name of Christ and to strive after all that does it honor. Through our Lord Jesus Christ, your Son, who lives and reigns with you in the unity of the Holy Spirit, one God forever and ever.
1: Amen. A reading from the book of the prophet Isaiah. When Hezekiah was mortally ill, the prophet Isaiah, son of Amos, came and said to him, "Thus says the Lord, put your house in order, for you are about to die. You shall not recover." Then Hezekiah turned his face to the wall and prayed to the Lord, "O Lord, remember how faithfully and wholeheartedly I conducted myself in your presence, doing what was pleasing to you." And Hezekiah wept bitterly. Then the word of the Lord came to Isaiah, "Go, tell Hezekiah, thus says the Lord, the God of your father David, I have heard your prayer and seen your tears. I will heal you. In 3 days you shall go up to the Lord's temple. I will add 15 years to your life. I will rescue you and this city from the hand of the king of Assyria. I will be a shield to this city." Isaiah then ordered a poultice of figs to be taken and applied to the boil that he might recover. Then Hezekiah asked, "What is the sign that I shall go up to the temple of the Lord?" Isaiah answered, "This will be the sign for you from the Lord, that he will do what he has promised. See, I will make the shadow cast by the sun on the stairway to this terrace of Ahaz go back the 10 steps it has advanced." So the sun came back the 10 steps it had advanced. The word of the Lord. You saved my life, O Lord, I shall not die. You saved my life, O Lord, I shall not die. Once I said, in the noontime of life I must depart. To the gates of the netherworld I shall be consigned for the rest of my years. You saved my life, O Lord, I shall not die.

I said, I shall see the Lord no more in the land of the living. No longer shall I behold my fellow men among those who dwell in the world. You saved my life, O Lord, I shall not die. My dwelling, like a shepherd's tent, is struck down and borne away from me. You have folded up my life like a weaver who severs the last thread. You saved my life, O Lord, I shall not die. Those live whom the Lord protects. Yours is the life of my spirit. You have given me health and life. You saved my life, O Lord, I shall not die.

The Lord be with you. A reading from the Holy Gospel according to Matthew. Jesus was going through a field of grain on the Sabbath. His disciples were hungry and began to pick the heads of grain and eat them. When the Pharisees saw this, they said to him, "See, your disciples are doing what is unlawful to do on the Sabbath." He said to them, "Have you not read what David did when he and his companions were hungry, how he went into the house of God and ate the bread of offering, which neither he nor his companions, but only the priests, could lawfully eat? Or have you not read in the law that on the Sabbath, the priests serving in the temple violate the Sabbath and are innocent? I say to you, something greater than the temple is here. If you knew what this meant, 'I desire mercy, not sacrifice,' you would not have condemned these innocent men. For the Son of Man is Lord of the Sabbath." The Gospel of the Lord. It's important for us to know in our faith that we have a lot of guidelines, and we have suggestions, and we have invitations of ways to properly, as a community, as a church, to worship God. We are expected to be, we hope we always come here on Sundays and holy days of obligation. We are encouraged to have a disciplined prayer life, adoration, the Holy Rosary, the Breviary. We are, of course, invited to come to Mass every day and to always be present with the sacraments. We are a few times over the year asked to fast, like on Ash Wednesday and Good Friday. And we have these guidelines that help us to be disciplined in our faith, and penances that put God before our own will and our own comforts. But all those things at the end of the day are very important, but we must always know that they're just guidelines that God has given us, like the third commandment of keeping holy days holy, and our faith through the centuries has given us. But always the attitude around it, our heart and our mind around these things, is that we're doing it because not only do we love God, but we need God, and when we have a structure, it's easier. But we must always know that we are the ones that are in need, and not the other way around. Because sometimes the Pharisaical, very dangerous Pharisaical

0: attitudes can come in. And it, by the way, is one of there's temptations that can affect us all. And sometimes when we're trying even harder to have our faith and be more disciplined, sometimes the enemy is going to try to get us in somehow. And sometimes pharisaical attitudes will be one of those ways in which we are impressed with ourselves by the fact that we are covering all of our bases in the way that we are worshiping God. And we think, therefore, that God has to listen to us, that God is impressed with us in the sense that we deserve something that other people don't, and that we also get to feel better about ourselves than other people that are slacking in their faith. And then the whole thing, in a way, graces will still be there, of course, but a lot of it will be wasted by not having the right attitude. When it's the other way around, we were created to love God by a God that created us to be loved by Him. And that love relationship is something that, of course, like any love relationship, there are things that we do to make it, to show it. But in the end, the love comes first, and everything else is organically added to it because we want to. And to realize also that, like these disciples that were hungry on the Sabbath, and Jesus said, go and eat the heads of the grain, as David and the priests do, because I am the Lord of the Sabbath, we too are hungry. At the end of the day, God knows that we are hungry for His love and for His peace and for His presence in our life. And we should acknowledge that we too are hungry for receiving that grace of God. And when we realize that we are the ones that first and foremost need Him, and that this is a privilege for us to be here, and that it's the greatest thing about our humanity is that we have that capacity to be so connected with our Creator, is something that in itself is worth everything. And of course, we happily will follow all of the disciplines of our faith, and all the more, and pray even more than what's expected, because we want to, because it's who we are and who we need in our lives, is that relationship. And like any relationship of true love, it happens happily and organically, with some days are harder than others, but in the end, it's about the other. And this is what God wants us for us. It's about Him and each of us hungry for Him. And He, as Jesus tells us many times, I thirst, is hungry for our love too. Let us give one another that love. The disciplines are there, but never let's ever substitute those disciplines over, first and foremost, this beautiful love relationship with God. God bless you. And now, let us ask our Heavenly Father to help us with all of our needs. For the church, may God raise up individuals to respond generously to the call to serve as priests, religious, and deacons. Let us pray to the Lord.
1: Lord, hear our prayer.
0: For civic leaders, may they serve with integrity and justice and promote the good of all. Let us pray to the Lord.
1: Lord, hear our prayer.
0: For those serving in the armed forces, may God guide and protect them in their service. Let us pray to the Lord.
1: Lord, hear our prayer.
0: For this assembly, may God inspire our words and actions in sharing the gospel message. Let us pray to the Lord.
1: Lord, hear our prayer.
0: For those who have died, especially for Reverend Christopher Cicero, that through God's mercy they may find rest in the perpetual light of heaven, we pray to the Lord.
1: Lord, hear our prayer.
0: Almighty Father, look with kindness on our petitions and answer them in accord with your holy will. We ask this through Christ our Lord.
2: Amen.

0: pray, brothers and sisters, that this, my sacrifice and yours, may be acceptable to God, our Almighty Father.
1: May the Lord accept the sacrifice at your hands for the praise and glory of his name, for our good and the good of all his holy church.
0: Look upon the offerings of the church, O Lord, as she makes her prayer to you, and grant that when consumed by those who believe, they may bring ever greater holiness through Christ our Lord.
1: Amen.
0: The Lord be with you.
1: And with your spirit.
0: Lift up your hearts.
1: We lift them up to the Lord.
0: Let us give thanks to the Lord our God.
1: It is right and just.
0: It is truly right and just, our duty and our salvation, always and everywhere to give you thanks, Lord, Holy Father, Almighty and Eternal God. For in goodness you created man, and when he was justly condemned, in mercy you redeemed him through Christ our Lord. Through him, the angels praise your majesty, dominions adore, and powers tremble before you. Heaven and the virtues of heaven and the blessed seraphim worship together with exaltation. May our voices, we pray, join with theirs in humble praise as we acclaim.

You are indeed holy, O Lord, the fount of all holiness. Make holy, therefore, these gifts, we pray, by sending down your Spirit upon them like the dewfall, so that they may become for us the body and blood of our Lord Jesus Christ. At the time he was betrayed and entered willingly into his passion, he took bread and, giving thanks, broke it and gave it to his disciples, saying, "Take this, all of you, and eat of it, for this is my body, which will be given up for you."

In a similar way, when supper was ended, he took the chalice and once more giving thanks, he gave it to his disciples, saying, "Take this, all of you, and drink from it. For this is the chalice of my blood, the blood of the new and eternal covenant, which will be poured out for you and for many for the forgiveness of sins. Do this in memory of me."

life and the chalice of salvation, giving thanks that you have held us worthy to be in your presence and minister to you. Humbly we pray that partaking of the body and blood of

the hope of the resurrection, and all who have died in your mercy, welcome them into the light of your face. Have mercy on us all, we pray, that with the Blessed Virgin Mary, Mother of God, with Blessed Joseph, her spouse, with the blessed apostles, Saint Patrick, and all the saints who have pleased you throughout the ages, we may merit to be co-heirs to eternal life and may praise and glorify you through your Son, Jesus Christ. Through him and with him and in him, O God, Almighty Father, in the unity of the Holy Spirit, all glory and honor is yours forever and ever.

0: At the Savior's command, informed by divine teaching, we dare to say, Our Father, who art in heaven, hallowed be thy name. Thy kingdom come, thy will be done, on earth as it is in heaven. Give us this day our daily bread, and forgive us our trespasses, as we forgive those who trespass against us. And lead us not into temptation, but deliver us from evil. Deliver us, Lord, we pray, from every evil. Graciously grant peace in our days, that by the help of your mercy, we may be always free from sin and safe from all distress as we await the blessed hope and the coming of our Savior, Jesus Christ.
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0: Lord Jesus Christ, who said to your apostles, Peace I leave you, my peace I give you. Look not on our sins, but on the faith of your church, and graciously grant her peace and unity in accordance with your will, who live and reign forever and ever.
1: Amen.
0: The peace of the Lord be with you always.
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Behold the Lamb of God, and behold him who takes away the sins of the world. Blessed are those called to the supper of the Lamb. Lord, I am not worthy that you should enter under my roof, but only say the word, and my soul shall be healed.

0: Let us pray. Having consumed these gifts, we pray, O Lord, that by our participation in this mystery, its saving effects upon us may grow through Christ our Lord.
1: Amen.
0: The Lord be with you.
1: And with your spirit.
0: And may Almighty God bless you, the Father, and the Son, and the Holy Spirit.
1: Amen.
0: The Mass has ended. Let us go in peace.
1: Thanks be to God.
0: And have a blessed day, everyone.
1: You too, Father.
2: We go forth singing number 751, Sing Praise to the Lord, number 751.

Hi, my name is Daniela Fimbres, and this is my testimony. So I would say that my testimony is still happening right now. I'm currently still working in my faith and just growing in the Lord. As long as I live, my testimony continues about my faith. So I grew up Catholic. Both of my parents are Catholic. They taught me how to pray, how to love the Lord, and be true in my faith. And it's something that I'm forever grateful for, because my faith is something that I have never really struggled in. But obviously there's been ups and downs, but there hasn't been anything particular that has led me away. It's been something that has always been constant, because it's something that I grew up super strong in my heart, that I've always had. And so, yeah, I'm just forever grateful for support that my parents have had that have impacted my faith life the most, which I'll talk about a little bit. Yeah, I just, a big shout out to my parents, because without them, I wouldn't be the person I am today. So I grew up Catholic, everything, and one of the main things growing up was obviously praying with my family. We'd pray the rosary and pray at night before going to bed, before meals.

It was always just the little things that I loved doing with my family and going to mass, stuff like that. My parents' faith has also grown with my brother and I growing up, which has been super special because it has been like this faith journey as a family. And yeah, my mom never stopped, you know, putting us in catechism and exposing us to friend groups and families where we'd all like talk about God and have all these talks with other people. It wasn't just us. I think that exposure to outside of just my household, that was really impactful for me in my faith. So yeah, I went to Montessori school. My parents were, you know, debating on putting us in Catholic or Montessori school, but ended up going to Montessori school up until middle school. It just meant that my parents would never stop with, you know, putting us in catechism at our parish, going to summer camps and all of that. And I also attended a girls club when I was younger with my mom, where we would have a virtue talk and we'd have like older girl counselors. Then we'd do like a craft together and our moms would be there and they would also have their talk as well, which we'd have the same virtue talk. So it was like a really cute thing that we do, my mom and I. And like, I was always looking forward to it. It was like a really great time. I would, you know, get to hang out with all my friends while still like learning about just how to be a good Catholic as a little girl. And so that was something that was super impactful. That's also where I met the spirituality of Opus Dei, because that is something that Opus Dei and like the work does. There's girls clubs kind of all over, which is really special because now that I'm here at Ave, I am able to be a counselor to girls from ages like 5 to 12. So it's really nice and it's full circle because I feel like I'm able to give back to what has really impacted me growing up and has been something super special with my faith. And then, yeah, just a couple more of the things that I did in middle school as well. We're going on youth group retreats and going to youth group meetings. It was just this constant like continuation of growth in my faith with all of the resources that my parents had and that they used for me to just grow in my faith and continue to love the Lord because they knew how special it was. And I'm just able to value it so much now, looking back at it. And yeah, something just super important that I think shifted my faith, that made the difference, was to choose my faith as my own, because growing up felt like it was not my own faith because, you know, it was like this constant routine of going to mass and praying, but it wasn't because I wanted to do it, but it was more so because like my parents and we were all doing it as a family. So I think the main turning point in my story is finally being able to choose my faith as my own. And that was at the end of middle school, towards high school, a little bit all of high school. It's kind of just been like this growth as time goes on. But yeah, I'd say in high school, I went to Catholic high school, Seton. I was able to take religion classes, just like learning more about the faith and why we do things. And I was involved in like leadership and I continued going on retreats. And it was just this constant growth and like finally being able to choose the faith as my own. Like I would search out to join retreats and to be involved and be a leader. My senior year of high school, I was the chaplain in our house executive team, which is kind of like student council. So it was just like this constant being involved with the faith and the church, just super important in my life. I was also a leader for Kairos, a retreat at my school. And so that was also a really impactful time, constant like retreats, and also going on World Youth Day, going into my senior year. All these little moments that have impacted my faith have helped me continue to grow in my faith, especially coming here at Ave now. I am just so blessed to be here because I've made just wonderful friends and I feel like I'm able to put all my resources and everything that I've learned so far and have great conversations and be able to fully live out my faith here and just continue to grow. A devotion that I have currently is going to daily mass.
I've always loved going to Mass as a

0: a kid, just because it was like my weekly reset, feeling that peace and love from receiving Jesus in the Eucharist, and also just being able to be in community. So now that I'm at Ave, I do attend daily Mass, and it's just such a wonderful gift because I'm able to receive the Eucharist, and it just like recenters my day and gives it more purpose, which is really important to me. And it just helps me take a breather in my busy life, in my busy day, and just continue to keep God as my center, and just remember that it's all for Him and in glory. So something that I do still struggle with is I get into this like routine of my prayer life. I'll go to Mass, I'll go to adoration, I'll say my rosary, but I forget like the intention. It'll just be kind of like this repetitive routine that I would do. And so I would forget why I'm doing it, or just do it with less intention and more of just going through the motions. If this happens to you, something that always helps me is to change it up a little bit. It can either be adding something or being outside. It's always super helpful for me. And being with friends, having conversations on your struggles or just on life with my friends is always like super helpful and the best part of my day as well. Yeah, so it's funny because my mom's name is Guadalupe. So I've always had like this special connection with her because like that's also my biological mother's name. So especially growing up as a student athlete, I would always pray to her because she was just like my role model. And it was always so special, her motherly love that I felt, especially while being a student athlete, just because I wanted to be more saintly, but also a woman.
1: Father, Son, Holy Spirit, amen. Hail Mary, full of grace, the Lord is with thee. Blessed art thou amongst women, and blessed is the fruit of thy womb, Jesus. Holy Mary, Mother of God, pray for us sinners, now and at the hour of our death, amen. In the name of the Father, Son, Holy Spirit, amen.
2: Hi, my name is Hope Mosier. I'm a rising senior, and this is my testimony. It all started back in middle school when I was going to a charismatic youth group, and I was attending weekly adorations with praise and worship. I was led to believe that my emotions were my relationship with God. And that really led me astray. And it wasn't until COVID hit and I suddenly couldn't go to that, and I couldn't get my emotional high from adoration. That I realized, this question came to me, do I really know God? I instead took the time then to go back to scripture, go back to prayer, and start lettering it out and spend more time with it. This really led me to go deeper into my faith, and that was a really crucial shift for me. And then once with that, at the same time, I was going to a parish that was not reverent towards the Eucharist. And in my heart, I always knew and always believed in the true presence. So this didn't feel right. But it wasn't until I started attending the Latin Mass that I felt that this was truly how the Eucharist should be reverenced. And having that community to have that shared vision with me really enabled me to step into my faith as an adult and made me the person who I am today.

I feel like God, Jesus is here. We are walking with Him. I feel like He is blessing all of our country and blessing all of us. He's so happy for us to be here.

pure happiness and joy following our Jesus, our Savior, in the streets of Savannah, with people on the sides just stopping, watching in awe. Maybe even if they don't know what exactly is going on, they know something very important and powerful is happening, so everyone just stops in awe, and it is a great thing to be a part of.

been Catholic all my life, and today, and we've been able to experience the gift of God in a physical presence through the Eucharist and adoration, and been able to proceed with Him the past 2 days, and it's been a beautiful experience just watching people witness his glory just in the streets, and just like seeing how he impacts people who don't even know, like people who are just stopping what in their tracks, what they're doing, like even driving, they'll stop where they're at, and just like they know that there's something there, and it's just changing people's lives, and just to be able to witness that has been beautiful. And yeah, all glory to God.

it's everything. It's just like experiencing the power of His forgiveness and His love and His desire to love us. And that love pouring through us to love others has just been, that's the biggest part for me. And just being able to be a weapon for God's kingdom and advancing has just been, it's been everything for me.

For me, God is my life. God is, He's living in, He's obeying in us. God is my world. He is the head of my family. He is the head of everything. And the Eucharistic is Him present, is His presence. And this is the relic of Carlo Acutis. He's a first class relic, and we are coming from West Palm Beach because Carlo, as he say, Eucharistic is the highway to heaven. So that's why we came for this pilgrimage.

children. Today, I am calling you to return to personal prayer. Little children, do not forget that Satan is strong and that he wants to attract all the more souls to himself. That's why you be vigilant in prayer and resolute in the good.

I am with you, and I am blessing all of you with my motherly blessing. Thank you for having responded to my call.

Hello everyone, welcome to another session of Chain of Love from Maria Vision. My name is Mara. It's such a joy to be with you here today. Today is July 17th, 2026, and on today's agenda for the show, we're going to pray a rosary, of course, but we're also going to read through the Holy Bible. I think it's really important that we hear what the Lord has to say to us every day by just taking it one step at a time, like taking little pieces, like bite-sized pieces, and just delving into the scriptures a little bit at a time. And also during this prayer session, I invite you to call the prayer line below at your screen, and you can call in at any point, or you can leave a voice message, text message, anytime, 24/7, and know that we're here praying with you, for you, and for all of your intentions. But again, if you'd like to call in live, you can do so anytime, and I'll stop and pause and pray with you. So I think let's start first by praying the rosary, because as Padre Pio would say, bring me my weapon. And what was the weapon? Well, the weapon referred to the rosary, because the rosary is like our weapon in the spiritual battle. So without further ado, let's begin. In the name of the Father, and of the Son, and of the Holy Spirit, amen. I believe in God, the Father of the Almighty, creator of heaven and earth, and in Jesus Christ, his only Son, our Lord, who was conceived by the Holy Spirit, born of the Virgin Mary, suffered under Pontius Pilate, was crucified, died, and was buried. He descended to the dead. On the third day he rose again. He ascended into heaven and is seated at the right hand of God, the Father, the Almighty. From thence he shall come forth to judge the living and the dead. I believe in the Holy Spirit, the Holy Catholic Church, the communion of saints, the forgiveness of sins, the resurrection of the body, and life everlasting. Amen. For the intentions of our Holy Father. Our Father, who art in heaven, hallowed be thy name. Thy kingdom come, thy will be done, on earth as it is in heaven. Give us this day our daily bread, and forgive us our trespasses, as we forgive those who trespass against us. And lead us not into temptation, but deliver us from evil. For the increase in the virtues of faith, hope, and charity. Hail Mary, full of grace, the Lord is with thee. Blessed art thou among women, and blessed is the fruit of thy womb, Jesus. Holy Mary, Mother of God, pray for us sinners, now and at the hour of our death. Amen. Hail Mary, full of grace, the Lord is with thee. Blessed art thou among women, and blessed is the fruit of thy womb, Jesus. Holy Mary, Mother of God, pray for us sinners, now and at the hour of our death. Amen. Hail Mary, full of grace, the Lord is with thee. Blessed art thou among women, and blessed is the fruit of thy womb, Jesus. Holy Mary, Mother of God, pray for us sinners, now and at the hour of our death. Amen. Glory be to the Father, and to the Son, and to the Holy Spirit, as it was in the beginning, is now, and ever shall be, world without end. Amen. Today is Friday, so we're going to go ahead and pray the sorrowful mysteries of the Rosary. And the first sorrowful mystery is the agony in the garden. Our Father, who art in heaven, hallowed be thy name. Thy kingdom come, thy will be done, on earth as it is in heaven. Give us this day our daily bread, and forgive us our trespasses, as we forgive those who trespass against us. And lead us not into temptation, but deliver us from evil. Amen. Hail Mary, full of grace, the Lord is with thee. Blessed art thou among women, and blessed is the fruit of thy womb, Jesus. Holy Mary, Mother of God, pray for us sinners, now and at the hour of our death. Amen. Hail Mary, full of grace, the Lord is with thee. Blessed art thou among women, and blessed is the fruit of thy womb, Jesus. Holy Mary, Mother of God, pray for us sinners, now and at the hour of our death. Amen. Hail Mary, full of grace, the Lord is with thee. Blessed art thou among women, and blessed is the fruit of thy womb, Jesus. Holy Mary, Mother of God, pray for us sinners, now and at the hour of our death. Amen. Hail Mary, full of grace, the Lord is with thee. Blessed art thou among women, and blessed is the fruit of thy womb, Jesus. Holy Mary, Mother of God, pray for us sinners, now and at the hour of our death. Amen. Hail Mary, full of grace, the Lord is with thee.
Blessed art thou among women, and blessed is the fruit of thy womb, Jesus. Holy Mary, Mother of God, pray for us sinners, now and at the hour of our death. Amen. Hail Mary, full of grace, the Lord is with thee. Blessed art thou among women, and blessed is the fruit of thy womb, Jesus. Holy Mary, Mother of God, pray for us sinners, now and at the hour of our death. Amen. Hail Mary, full of grace, the Lord is with thee. Blessed art thou among women, and blessed is the fruit of thy womb, Jesus. Holy Mary, Mother of God, pray for us sinners, now and at the hour of our death. Amen. Hail Mary, full of grace, the Lord is with thee. Sorry, I'm going to sneeze. Pardon me. Hail Mary, full of grace, the Lord is with thee. Blessed art thou among women, and blessed is the fruit of thy womb, Jesus. Holy Mary, Mother of God, pray for us sinners. Pardon me. Now and at the hour of our death. Amen. Hail Mary, full of grace, the Lord is with thee. Blessed art thou among women, and blessed is the fruit of thy womb, Jesus. Holy Mary, Mother of God, pray for us sinners, now and at the hour of our death. Amen. Hail Mary, full of grace, the Lord is with thee. Blessed art thou among women. And blessed is the fruit of thy womb, Jesus. Holy Mary, Mother of God, pray for us. Sinners, now and at the hour of our death. Amen. Glory be to the Father. The second sorrowful mystery is the scourging at the pillar. Our Father, who art in heaven, hallowed be thy name. Thy kingdom come, thy will be done, on earth as it is in heaven. Give us this day our daily bread, and forgive us our trespasses, as we forgive those who trespass against us. And lead us not into temptation, but deliver us from evil. Amen. Hail Mary, full of grace, the Lord is with thee. Blessed art thou among women, and blessed is the fruit of thy womb, Jesus. Holy Mary, Mother of God, pray for us sinners, now and at the hour of our death. Amen. Before we continue with this rosary, I just invite you for a second just to view our Lord in the Blessed Sacrament, because it occurs to me when we think about the scourging at the pillar, how intense we don't, I feel like oftentimes we can forget about the scourging at the pillar because the crucifixion was very intense, but also the scourging at the pillar. So I just invite you now to take this time to view our Lord in the Blessed Sacrament and meditate on that suffering and think of him and remember him while we pray this.

Hail Mary, full of grace, the Lord is with thee. Blessed art thou among women, and blessed is the fruit of thy womb, Jesus. Holy Mary, Mother of God, pray for us sinners, now and at the hour of our death. Amen. Hail Mary, full of grace, the Lord is with thee. Blessed art thou among women, and blessed is the fruit of thy womb, Jesus. Holy Mary, Mother of God, pray for us sinners, now and at the hour of our death. Amen. Hail Mary, full of grace, the Lord is with thee. Blessed art thou among women, and blessed is the fruit of thy womb, Jesus. Holy Mary, Mother of God, pray for us sinners, now and at the hour of our death. Amen. Hail Mary, full of grace, the Lord is with thee. Blessed art thou among women, and blessed is the fruit of thy womb, Jesus. Holy Mary, Mother of God, pray for us sinners, now and at the hour of our death. Amen. Hail Mary, full of grace, the Lord is with thee. Blessed art thou among women, and blessed is the fruit of thy womb, Jesus. Holy Mary, Mother of God, pray for us sinners, now and at the hour of our death. Amen. Hail Mary, full of grace, the Lord is with thee. Blessed art thou among women, and blessed is the fruit of thy womb, Jesus. Holy Mary, Mother of God, pray for us sinners, now and at the hour of our death. Amen. Hail Mary, full of grace, the Lord is with thee. Blessed art thou among women, and blessed is the fruit of thy womb, Jesus. Holy Mary, Mother of God, pray for us sinners, now and at the hour of our death. Amen. Hail Mary, full of grace, the Lord is with thee. Blessed art thou among women, and blessed is the fruit of thy womb, Jesus. Holy Mary, Mother of God, pray for us sinners, now and at the hour of our death. Amen. Hail Mary, full of grace, the Lord is with thee. Blessed art thou among women, and blessed is the fruit of thy womb, Jesus. Holy Mary, Mother of God, pray for us sinners, now and at the hour of our death. Amen. Glory be to the Father, and to the Son, and to the Holy Spirit, as it was in the beginning, is now, and ever shall be, world without end. Amen. O my Jesus, forgive us our sins, save us from the fires of hell. Lead all souls to heaven, especially those in most need of thy mercy. The third sorrowful mystery is the crowning with thorns. Our Father, who art in heaven, hallowed be thy name. Thy kingdom come, thy will be done, on earth as it is in heaven. Give us this day our daily bread, and forgive us our trespasses, as we forgive those who trespass against us. And lead us not into temptation, but deliver us from evil. Amen. Hail Mary, full of grace, the Lord is with thee. Blessed art thou among women, and blessed is the fruit of thy womb, Jesus. Holy Mary, Mother of God, pray for us sinners, now and at the hour of our death. Amen. Hail Mary, full of grace, the Lord is with thee. Blessed art thou among women, and blessed is the fruit of thy womb, Jesus. Holy Mary, Mother of God, pray for us sinners, now and at the hour of our death. Amen. Hail Mary, full of grace, the Lord is with thee. Blessed art thou among women, and blessed is the fruit of thy womb, Jesus. Holy Mary, Mother of God, pray for us sinners, now and at the hour of our death. Amen. Hail Mary, full of grace, the Lord is with thee. Blessed art thou among women, and blessed is the fruit of thy womb, Jesus. Holy Mary, Mother of God, pray for us sinners, now and at the hour of our death. Amen. Hail Mary, full of grace, the Lord is with thee. Blessed art thou among women, and blessed is the fruit of thy womb, Jesus. Holy Mary, Mother of God, pray for us sinners, now and at the hour of our death. Amen. Hail Mary, full of grace, the Lord is with thee. Blessed art thou among women, and blessed is the fruit of thy womb, Jesus. Holy Mary, Mother of God, pray for us sinners, now and at the hour of our death. Amen. Hail Mary, full of grace, the Lord is with thee. Blessed art thou among women, and blessed is the fruit of thy womb, Jesus. Holy Mary, Mother of God, pray for us sinners, now and at the hour of our death. Amen. Hail Mary, full of grace, the Lord is with thee. Blessed art thou among women, and blessed is the fruit of thy womb, Jesus. Holy Mary, Mother of God, pray for us sinners, now and at the hour of our death. Amen. Hail Mary, full of grace, the Lord is with thee. Blessed art thou among women, and blessed is the fruit of thy womb, Jesus. Holy Mary, Mother of God, pray for us sinners, now and at the hour of our death. Amen.
Glory be to the Father, and to the Son, and to the Holy Spirit, as it was in the beginning, is now, and ever shall be,

kingdom come, thy will be done, on earth as it is in heaven. Give us this day our daily bread, and forgive us our trespasses, as we forgive those who trespass against us. And lead us not into temptation, but deliver us from evil. Amen. Hail Mary, full of grace, the Lord is with thee. Blessed art thou among women, and blessed is the fruit of thy womb, Jesus. Holy Mary, Mother of God, pray for us sinners, now and at the hour of our death. Amen. Hail Mary, full of grace, the Lord is with thee. Blessed art thou among women, and blessed is the fruit of thy womb, Jesus. Holy Mary, Mother of God, pray for us sinners, now and at the hour of our death. Amen. Hail Mary, full of grace, the Lord is with thee. Blessed art thou among women, and blessed is the fruit of thy womb, Jesus. Holy Mary, Mother of God, pray for us sinners, now and at the hour of our death. Amen. Hail Mary, full of grace, the Lord is with thee. Blessed art thou among women, and blessed is the fruit of thy womb, Jesus. Holy Mary, Mother of God, pray for us sinners, now and at the hour of our death. Amen. Hail Mary, full of grace, the Lord is with thee. Blessed art thou among women, and blessed is the fruit of thy womb, Jesus. Holy Mary, Mother of God, pray for us sinners, now and at the hour of our death. Amen. Hail Mary, full of grace, the Lord is with thee. Blessed art thou among women, and blessed is the fruit of thy womb, Jesus. Holy Mary, Mother of God, pray for us sinners, now and at the hour of our death. Amen. Pardon me. Hail Mary, full of grace, the Lord is with thee. Blessed art thou among women, and blessed is the fruit of thy womb, Jesus. Holy Mary, Mother of God, pray for us sinners, now and at the hour of our death. Amen. Hail Mary, full of grace, the Lord is with thee. Blessed art thou among women, and blessed is the fruit of thy womb, Jesus. Holy Mary, Mother of God, pray for us sinners, now and at the hour of our death. Amen. Hail Mary, full of grace, the Lord is with thee. Blessed art thou among women, and blessed is the fruit of thy womb, Jesus. Holy Mary, Mother of God, pray for us sinners, now and at the hour of our death. Amen. Hail Mary, full of grace, the Lord is with thee. Blessed art thou among women, and blessed is the fruit of thy womb, Jesus. Holy Mary, Mother of God, pray for us sinners, now and at the hour of our death. Amen. Glory be to the Father, and to the Son, and to the Holy Spirit, as it was in the beginning, is now, and ever shall be, world without end. Amen. O my Jesus, forgive us our sins, save us from the fires of hell, lead all souls to heaven, especially those in most need of thy mercy. The fifth sorrowful mystery is the crucifixion of our Lord Jesus Christ. Our Father, who art in heaven, hallowed be thy name. Thy kingdom come, thy will be done on earth as it is in heaven. Give us this day our daily bread, and forgive us our trespasses, as we forgive those who trespass against us. And lead us not into temptation, but deliver us from evil. Amen. Hail Mary, full of grace, the Lord is with thee. Blessed art thou among women, and blessed is the fruit of thy womb, Jesus. Holy Mary, Mother of God, pray for us sinners, now and at the hour of our death. Amen. Hail Mary, full of grace, the Lord is with thee. Blessed art thou among women, and blessed is the fruit of thy womb, Jesus. Holy Mary, Mother of God, pray for us sinners, now and at the hour of our death. Amen. Hail Mary, full of grace, the Lord is with thee. Blessed art thou among women, and blessed is the fruit of thy womb, Jesus. Holy Mary, Mother of God, pray for us sinners, now and at the hour of our death. Amen. Hail Mary, full of grace, the Lord is with thee. Blessed art thou among women, and blessed is the fruit of thy womb, Jesus. Holy Mary, Mother of God, pray for us sinners, now and at the hour of our death. Amen. Hail Mary, full of grace, the Lord is with thee. Blessed art thou among women, and blessed is the fruit of thy womb, Jesus. Holy Mary, Mother of God, pray for us sinners, now and at the hour of our death. Amen. Hail Mary, full of grace, the Lord is with thee. Blessed art thou among women, and blessed is the fruit of thy womb, Jesus. Holy Mary, Mother of God, pray for us sinners, now and at the hour of our death. Amen. Hail Mary, full of grace, the Lord is with thee. Blessed art thou among women, and blessed is the fruit of thy womb, Jesus.
Holy Mary, Mother of God, pray for us sinners,

now and at the hour of our death. Amen. Hail Mary, full of grace, the Lord is with thee. Blessed art thou among women, and blessed is the fruit of thy womb, Jesus. Holy Mary, Mother of God, pray for us sinners, now and at the hour of our death. Amen. Hail Mary, full of grace, the Lord is with thee. Blessed art thou among women, and blessed is the fruit of thy womb, Jesus. Holy Mary, Mother of God, pray for us sinners, now and at the hour of our death. Amen. Hail Mary, full of grace, the Lord is with thee. Blessed art thou among women, and blessed is the fruit of thy womb, Jesus. Holy Mary, Mother of God, pray for us sinners, now and at the hour of our death. Amen. Glory be to the Father, and to the Son, and to the Holy Spirit, as it was in the beginning, is now, and ever shall be, world without end. Amen. O my Jesus, forgive us our sins, save us from the fires of hell, lead all souls into heaven, especially those in most need of thy mercy. Hail, Holy Queen, Mother of Mercy, our life, our sweetness, and our hope. To thee do we cry, poor banished children of Eve. To thee do we send up our sighs, mourning and weeping in this valley of tears. Turn then, most gracious Advocate, thine eyes of mercy towards us, and after this our exile, show unto us the blessed fruit of thy womb, Jesus. O clement, O loving, O sweet Virgin Mary, pray for us, O Holy Mother of God, that we may be made worthy of the promises of Christ. Let us pray, Eternal God. Let's pray. O God, whose only begotten Son, by his life, death, and resurrection, has purchased for us the rewards of eternal salvation, grant, we beseech thee, that while meditating upon these mysteries of the most holy rosary of the Blessed Virgin Mary, we may both imitate what they contain and obtain what they promise. Through the same Christ our Lord, in the name of the Father, and of the Son, and of the Holy Spirit. Amen. Thank you all so very much for praying the rosary with me. And I'd like to pray first before we pray the Bible, the intentions that you all have given to us. I forgot to mention these. I should have done them beforehand, but I guess I'm just thinking we should just do them now. So let's pray first for Judy Belt from Hampshire, Illinois, for healing from bronchitis and cancer and help finding a partner. We pray, Lord, hear our prayer. And for Martha from San Antonio, Texas, for her husband who is recovering from abdominal surgery, and for the spiritual direction and protection of her whole family, we pray, Lord, hear our prayer. And for Rose Martorelli from New Jersey, for healing from pain and loneliness, and for her son Joseph and her grandsons Jordan and Joseph, we pray, Lord, hear our prayer. And for Annette Ruiz from San Antonio, Texas, for herself, her daughter, Brenda, her son, Eddie, and her niece, Bernadette, we pray, Lord, hear our prayer. For Ronald Bell from Detroit, Michigan, for help with his job situation and finances, and for his father and for his brother who has upcoming surgeries, we pray, Lord, hear our prayer. And for Lorenza Flores from San Antonio, Texas, for the health of Tina's baby and Lupita and Lupe and their kids, for Chase's health, and for the safety of everyone in San Antonio, we pray, Lord, hear our prayer. And for John from Pennsylvania, for his health and help with finances, and Carol, Ron, Sue Ellen, and Ken, we pray, Lord, hear our prayer. And for Joseph Marecci from Avernus, Florida, for his health, we pray, Lord, hear our prayer. And three more. For Marjorie from Pittsburgh, Pennsylvania, for her daughter who is having heart surgery, we pray, Lord, hear our prayer. For Michelle Lewis from California, for safety during her upcoming surgery, that she might have a quick and full recovery, we pray, Lord, hear our prayer. And for Will from California, for help with financial struggles and trouble sleeping, we pray, Lord, hear our prayer. And as promised, we're going to pray, we're going to meditate rather on a Bible verse. So it's like praying with the Bible. I'm taking this from the New American Bible, St. Joseph edition. So if you have a Bible near you, you can follow along. It might not be exactly word for word, but
it should be very similar. Hold on, I'm just going to blow my nose real fast. But the chapter that you can find while I'm blowing my nose is, Mark chapter 10, verse 13.

Alrighty. Are you there? The Bible verse is Mark chapter 10, verse 13. The blessing of the children. And people were bringing children to him that he might touch them, but the disciples rebuked them. When Jesus saw this, he became indignant and said to them, "Let the children come to me. Do not prevent them, for the kingdom of God belongs to such as these. Amen, I say to you, whoever does not accept the kingdom of God like a child will not enter it." Then he embraced them and blessed them, placing his hands on them. So it's good to read the Bible verse that you're reading a couple times just to let it sink in. So that's the first time we've read it. So we're going to do this three times. So that was number one. Now we're going to do number two. And when I read this verse, really let it sink in the words that Jesus is saying and let it resonate with you. The blessing of the children, from Mark chapter 10, verse 13 through 16. And people were bringing children to him that he might touch them, but the disciples rebuked them. When Jesus saw this, he became indignant and said to them, "Let the children come to me. Do not prevent them, for the kingdom of God belongs to such as these. Amen, I say to you, whoever does not accept the kingdom of God like a child will not enter it." Then he embraced them and blessed them, placing his hands on them. So let that sink in. Let that marinate. Sinking into your soul. Just like listening to the words of Jesus when he says, "Amen, I say to you, whoever does not accept the kingdom of God like a child will not enter it." So what does that mean? Like, what does that mean to be childlike? Not childish, but childlike. Because those are two different things. Because if we're childish, we don't have maturity. But if we're childlike, we have maturity, but also the humility to trust, like a child does when he trusts that his mother and father are gonna take care of him, that they're gonna provide food and clothing and shelter and safety. We have to have that same amount of trust towards our Lord, my dear brothers and sisters in Christ. This is what this whole Bible passage means for this Mark chapter 10, verse 13 through 16, when it's talking about the blessing of the children. I'm going to read it one more time, and when I read this, imagine that you're, put yourself in this place, that you're one of the children that Jesus is blessing and embracing. Again, Mark chapter 10, verse 13 through 16. And people were bringing children to him that he might touch them, but the disciples rebuked them. When Jesus saw this, he became indignant and said to them, "Let the children come to me. Do not prevent them, for the kingdom of God belongs to such as these. Amen, I say to you, whoever does not accept the kingdom of God like a child will not enter it." Then he embraced them and blessed them, placing his hands on them. What, I wonder, like, if there's a word that sticks out to you in that passage. I know the one that comes to mind is when it says Jesus was indignant and the exact wording is, he saw this and became indignant and said to them, "Let the children come to me. Do not prevent them." Do not prevent them. My dear brothers and sisters in Christ, is there something that comes to mind that's preventing you from being childlike and receiving God's love and mercy? Because in this example, it was the disciples that were trying to distance these children away from Jesus, physically speaking. But Jesus said, "No, let the children come to me." What is something in your life, it could be spiritual, mental, physical, that's preventing you from trusting in God fully, that's preventing you, that's distracting you and distancing you from Jesus? Maybe, like, think about that. I'm gonna do some thinking about that for the next minute or so. Just, we can view our Lord here in the Blessed Sacrament, bring it to him. What is something that is preventing you from receiving his love in a childlike manner?

conversation was fruitful, and that you can really try to think and meditate on what's distancing you from the Lord. And I think it's a really important practice to really think of that every day. Something that was really helpful, I believe the saints, some saints have like encouraged this. I don't remember who exactly, maybe Padre Pio, or I don't know, one of the saints, Ignatius of Loyola, one of them, someone, some holy saint, I think recommends to do the examination of conscience every day, you know, especially right before bed. Examine your day. And not only examine like the places that you've fallen throughout the day, but also acknowledging what is distancing myself away from God, and that could be sin, that could be some sort of anxiety or some sort of mistrust. Maybe there's something affecting you from trusting, preventing you, and affecting you in a way that's not really helpful. That's not bringing you to the Lord. It's like a stumbling block. It's like a rock. It's like a wall that's preventing you from receiving God's love. And whatever that may be, just be very patient with yourself and know. But at the same time, try to really dig deeper and find out what that is, because it can be preventing you from receiving a lot of graces that our Lord wants to give to you. And so we want to be aware of that. We want to be aware of what is blocking us, not only sin, but even just at the root of it, it is pride. But just a lot of times we think we have to do it on our own, but that's not what God's asking. He wants us to receive Him like little children. And it's actually such a blessing, because if we tried to like earn God's love, we could never do it, and it would be very exhausting, and it would be impossible. But so it's such a gift and blessing when Jesus says, "Let the little children come to me," because He wants the children to just trust in Him, to give, so that we give Him His all, so that He can give us His all. Because if we're not giving 100% to Him, then we're not going to be able to fully accept His grace and the gifts that He wants to receive, give to us. So I think not only is it important because God loves children, especially He loves us, but especially children. We can learn that. We learn about that here in the Bible, that He loves children, but also that He wants to give His all to you. And it's not just that He loves you very much, but He wants to give His all to you. And He knows that you'll feel His love and know His love the best if you give your all to Him. And so I feel like that's what He's kind of asking. Because again, when the disciples were trying to prevent Jesus from seeing the children, that Jesus, as it says, it was indignant. He wanted the children to come to Him. So again, think of that stumbling block and try to ask God to see the places where you're struggling with a stumbling block that's preventing you from receiving His grace and His mercy. And then work through it daily, especially if you can. Go to Mass or pray a rosary and just ask the Lord's help with the stumbling block, that it can be rolled away and that you can fully receive His grace that He wants to give to you. And I'd like to conclude. I think we have about a couple minutes left. I'd like to end by praying for the intentions of our Holy Father, because it's always important to pray for our Pope. And in traditionally in the Church, we pray one Our Father, one Hail Mary, and one Glory Be for the intentions of our Holy Father. So let's begin. In the name of the Father, and of the Son, and of the Holy Spirit. Amen. Our Father, who art in heaven, hallowed be thy name. Thy kingdom come, thy will be done, on earth as it is in heaven. Give us this day our daily bread, and forgive us our trespasses, as we forgive those who trespass against us. And lead us not into temptation, but deliver us from evil. Amen. Hail Mary, full of grace, the Lord is with thee. Blessed art thou among women, and blessed is the fruit of thy womb, Jesus. Holy Mary, Mother of God, pray for us sinners, now and at the hour of our death. Amen. All glory be to the Father, and to the Son, and to the Holy Spirit, as it was in the beginning, is now, and ever shall be, world without end. Amen.

Most Sacred Heart of Jesus, have mercy on us. Immaculate Heart of Mary, pray for us. Saint Joseph, pray for us. All our holy guardian angels and all our holy saints, pray for us. In the name of the Father, and of the Son, and of the Holy Spirit, amen. Thank you all so very much again for joining me today. On behalf of all of us here at Marie Vision, we pray that you have a wonderful, blessed evening. And remember that the Chain of Love show is hosted every weekday at 7 p.m. Eastern time, so please feel free to tune in again and pray with us. We love having you here on the show, joining us in prayer. And again, the prayer line is open at any time, 24/7, to leave a call, voice message, or text, and know of our prayers for you. Take care and God bless.

In the year 2022, Maria Vision started a walk called Path for Peace. The Torch for Peace travels with prayers in different parishes throughout the world. The torch is a symbol of our light, and we are called to be apostles of light, which you are. Therefore, Jesus invites us. Come, come to me, all you who are weary and find life burdensome, and I will give you rest. My yoke is easy and my burden light. Jesus, therefore, invites us to come. Jesus is our good shepherd who has conquered sin and death, and he will give us the grace to help us move beyond that which pulls us down. But we need to be connected to him and with him. By uniting ourselves to him through the Eucharist, we can have peace, and we can experience freedom from fear, which love alone offers. So come, let us receive him.

we believe that Jesus, that God is present, is real in the mystery of the Holy Eucharist. It means that when we get close to the Lord, we approach to the Lord, we in the Holy Eucharist, in the Holy Host, we are in front of God.

after the Holy Mass, we will have the opportunity to be in adoration 1 hour. It is a great moment of blessing to be in front of Jesus. And we receive all the graces that we need in our life, that we need in our way to sanctity. How much graces we can receive. God knows what we need. And when we are in front of Him, He will give us the graces that we are most in need in that moment. Sometimes we ask for special graces or petitions, but He knows more than us. Just when you are in front of Jesus, you have to know that He already knows what you need.

Dear children, my prayer today is for all of you who seek the grace of conversion. You knock on the door of my heart, but without hope and prayer, in sin, and without the sacrament of reconciliation with God. Leave sin and decide, little children, for holiness. Only in this way can I help you. Hear your prayers and seek intercession before the Most High. Thank you for having responded to my